0: federal quarantining authority on people. Our approach is based on risk and evidence. We are working closely with passengers and public health partners to ensure monitoring and rapid access to care if symptoms develop.
1: He says the risk to the general public is low. Sabrina Cupid, 95.5 WSB.
2: Woodstock police chased down a suspect wanted for breaking into a jewelry store. Police say an officer used an intervention tactic when the suspect tried to get away during a traffic stop after an early morning burglary at Art Jewelers on Woodstock Square Avenue. The man, identified as Scott Condor, is being treated for minor injuries and faces numerous charges for the smash and grab and running from police. Officers say he had outstanding warrants in multiple jurisdictions. At a meeting between President Trump and Chinese President Xi Jinping, Xi telling Trump China and the United States should be partners, not rivals. However, tensions are still there when it comes to Taiwan, reports Selena Wang.
3: When it comes to Taiwan, the big question has been, will Xi Jinping use this moment to try and get President Trump to reduce potentially arms sales to Taiwan or to change Washington's language towards the island to say that U.S. opposes Taiwan independence? Now, Secretary of State Marco Rubio says that the U.S. position on Taiwan has not changed, but Xi Jinping issued a stark warning during their meeting, according to the Chinese readout, saying that if this issue is not handled properly, it could lead to clashes and conflict.
2: Georgia ranks 33rd in the nation for best states for nurses. That's according to a new Wallet Hub study. New England dominates the top of the list due to high job opportunities, competitive salaries, and good working environments. At the bottom of the list, Oklahoma. When it comes to nursing opportunities and competition, Georgia ranks 17th in the nation. However, the state was near the bottom when it comes to work environment. We came in 40th in the nation there. It is 8:04, and that means it is now time for live team coverage of traffic and weather. We are checking in with Brianna Rose in the WSB 24-Hour Traffic Center. Hey, Brianna, what's it looking like out there?
4: Good evening, Michelle. We've got a few trouble spots starting in Gwinnett County. Drivers coming through Duluth on I-85 southbound near Buford Drive are dealing with debris on the roadway that's taking up the right lane, so traffic is squeezing by in that stretch. Down in Fulton County on Georgia 400 southbound near Northridge Road in Sandy Springs, we've got a stalled vehicle that's taking out that left lane, so you'll see the tap of the brakes as you make your way towards the perimeter. Over on the east side in DeKalb County, road work continues on I-285 westbound near Flat Shows and Candler Road, with the left lane shut down there, so expect a slower ride as you travel through Decatur and Panthersville. From the Trustell.com Traffic Center, Triple Team Traffic, 95.5 WSB.
5: I'm WSB meteorologist Christina Edwards. Clear skies for this evening. Temperatures cooling down to the upper 40s to low 50s for tomorrow morning. Tomorrow afternoon, partly cloudy, a warm up to a high of 81. Mix of sun and clouds on Saturday. Morning lows in the low 60s, warming up to the mid 80s through the afternoon.
2: We've got 68 degrees in Lithia Springs, 69 in Lilburn, 70 in Locust Grove, and 71 here in Midtown. 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

0: Show live, local, topical, and relevant. I'm in such a good mood. I spoke at a college commencement today. Like, how exciting is that? Like I said, you know, okay, you might say, well, Shelly, you're on the radio. But this is different. There's some young person in that crowd that heard something that I said that may motivate them. I don't know. And 30 years from now, they may have invented the cure for cancer. And they may come to me, I'll probably be gone. But they may say, I heard this guy at college, my college graduation. How cool is that? You know, I don't know. Let me go to David. Bill Crane's coming up with us, but let me go to David really quickly. Go ahead, David.
1: Hi. Thank you. Thanks for taking my call.
0: Yes, sir. Really quickly, David, I got Bill Crane on hold. Go ahead.
1: Okay, yeah. So basically what I was trying to talk about is you were mentioning earlier how, you know, younger folks are less susceptible to identity politics, you know, as, you know, their over 50 counterparts. Well, I can vouch for that because, like, in 2016, you know, when I was sitting in college, you know, I fell for the, Trump's anti-establishment rhetoric and, you know, voted for him. And then 2020 happened, gave me pause. And now, I vote more. I'm now more of an independent voter. And, you know, while still some of my viewpoints do tend to lean towards Republicans, I take candidate by candidate and I don't get, you know, beholden to
0: a party,
1: you know, identity politics. Yeah. Yep.
0: Great call, David. Appreciate you. How old are you, David?
1: I am 31, and also I want to say another good example of this is Jeff Duncan. He's one of the most morally upstanding people I know, and, you know, if he sees, you know, if he can avoid party politics and, you know, do that, he's good in my book.
0: My man, great call, David. Great call. Great call. That's interesting. Let's go to Bill Crane. Bill Crane comes on every Thursday at 8:06. Hey, Bill.
2: Every Friday, and strong show tonight, Shelly. I was there for the opening, and just want to applaud you.
0: Oh, thank you, Bill. I thought you were on Friday, so you're calling in tonight to talk politics?
2: Yeah, I'm going to be out of town, and I figured I would not no-show you, and so I'm here if we can talk.
0: Yeah, absolutely. Like, I'm glad you did call, because I would have been mad tomorrow. So, Bill, I got a question. I had Carolyn Bordeaux on last night talking about the special session coming up and redrawing the maps. You heard in a news break, Governor Kemp saying that the Democrats, they don't even know what the maps look like. But I can understand why they're mad. But what are your thoughts? Carolyn Bordeaux, I want to tell you what she said. One of the things that she said is that the only seat that she thinks is in jeopardy is Sanford Bishop. Do you agree with that?
2: I think we'll see new lines that would be less friendly to a Democratic incumbent in the third, which is Congressman Bishop's district, and probably with David Scott gone, the 13th. Gwinnett County, Carolyn Bordeaux's old district, now has 5 members of Congress representing it. And they haven't produced any maps yet, but I think the maps you will see are going to put more regions intact. And, of course, the Democratic districts that are going to be safest are going to be clustered around the 10 county core metro.
0: Right. So that's why the governor says don't get mad until you see the maps, because it doesn't make sense that Gwinnett County is represented by 5 different Congress people. That doesn't make sense to me. And it doesn't
2: make sense.
0: Because
2: it's no one's focus. It's the second largest county in the state.
0: Right. And then also what it doesn't make sense is that the 13th goes all the way up to Gwinnett County, you know.
2: So yeah, for 20 years it was the southern, and it made sense.
0: Right.
2: It was the southern crescent of Metro Atlanta wrapping around underneath Hartsfield from basically a tip in Gwinnett all the way down to Cayuga County.
0: Right. And it swung around because they needed to move it. And it swung
2: now
0: a little bit
2: around to the top side.
0: Exactly. Yeah. And it's crazy. So you see Sanford Bishop being in a little trouble, but Sanford's a moderate. Do you think even if they redraw his map, there'll be solid red? He's been there so long that he can still win re-election?
2: He's going to have the powers of incumbency, but he's not as medically frail as our good friend Congressman Scott was, but he's been there since the late 80s. I mean, he's starting to show his mileage, and I think on the Democratic side of the aisle, a little bit like what you're talking about tonight, you're starting to see younger voters say, Chuck Schumer, Nancy Pelosi, pack it in. It is time for generational change. So I think Sanford Bishop's vulnerability is less about him having a D in his name or him being African-American and frankly about how long he's been there.
0: Right. That makes sense. That makes total sense. So what are some... Now, obviously, the fourth and the fifth don't get anything, because no matter how much you draw those maps, you're still going to have a bunch of Democrats in it who happen to be African-American. So you're not going to...
2: And I don't think Lucy McBath's map can... I mean, it can be redrawn, of course. The sixth and the seventh, Rich McCormick and Ms. McBath have been sort of flipping districts back and forth. So they may go after her. But you're going to, I believe, have at least three, if not four, Democratic safe districts of the 14. You have essentially five now, and I would say 90% chance that those Democrat districts are represented by African Americans, partly because the base of the party,
0: right,
2: is 60% African American women, who are among the most loyal voters to show up at the polls, hell or high water, rain, thunderstorm, hurricane. Just like the over 65 crowd, they will be there on election day, and they will vote early, and they will vote via absentee.
0: Right. So to the governor's point, you haven't even seen the maps yet. What is your anger? Where's your anger coming from?
2: I don't know that you can react to anything other than, personally, I would keep the redistricting once every 10 years. I don't think it, in any case, no matter who's in charge, no matter which party has rules the roost, I don't think you should play games with mapping. We don't have maps yet.
0: Right.
2: I don't think you should write laws with the intent of an outcome.
0: Right.
2: I think you should write laws with the intent of providing and protecting the American people.
0: Absolutely.
2: So
0: I'm totally
2: if we're writing
0: with you
2: laws
0: on that.
2: To protect balanced security, I'm for it. If we're writing laws to change voting law to benefit one party or the other, to push somebody who's voting now into an inactive status, to cause fear in a certain population, I am adamantly opposed to all of that, as well as significantly restricting absentee balloting, because I think that expands the process, and we should have everyone who wants to vote being able to vote.
0: Absolutely, and I'm with you, Bill. But you know, because we both believe that, and let me give you the bell, because I agree with you 1,000%. You know, we're called we're rhinos now because we believe in that simple fairness. Isn't that crazy that we've gotten to that point?
2: Well, I would point out, because I catch hell from both sides, as you do. I don't remember seeing a lot of these people when I was helping elect Paul Coverdale in 1992, or working for Mike Bowers for governor. We didn't win in 1998, or working with Johnny Isaacson on some of his early victories and wins, or any number of members of the congressional delegation when I was kind of a, what I'll call Chamber of Commerce. The party has left me, as you well know. But
0: yeah,
2: when I was active in the party, we were for transparency and not lining your pockets, and people who were in our legislature having another day job so they didn't have their hand out all the time, and it wasn't just an opportunity of advancement.
0: Right.
2: That's not Georgia's Republican Party anymore.
0: I agree with you. I tell you a really quick story, Bill. When I first got on the radio, one of the first places I spoke, and it's near and dear to my heart to this day, was the Cobb Republican Party. God rest her soul, rest in peace, Pam Reardon, knew I was on the other station, and she invited me to speak at their breakfast. And I'll never forget, I went to speak at that breakfast, and the place was out the door. There were so many people in there. And a lot of the people that were there were business owners, small business owners, tax.
2: I mean, that was Newt's base and Johnny's base, and that was the center of Georgia's GOP universe up until about
0: 2000.
2: About the time of the takeover.
0: Yeah, 2000.
2: About the time the party really started having a statewide reach.
0: Right. And it's really interesting to see how it's changed. Now, my good friend, Mary Hathaway, she's trying her best as the GOP chair. She's absolutely trying her best. But, it's hard to, when you have so many disparate mindsets in one GOP, it's nearly impossible to keep people coming back because there's so many disparate mindsets. You have the...
2: Piling on here, the DeKalb Republican Party, all the electeds used to go to that Saturday morning breakfast. The party has gotten so far out there that you can't get them almost to speak. And you know this without me telling you, but the state party, the last three Republican governors, Nathan Deal, Brian Kemp, and Sonny Perdue, were censured by the party at the party's convention because they didn't hold the dogma on one or two social issues,
0: right,
2: irregardless of full funding of the Hope Scholarship, full right. funding of Quality Basic Education Act,
0: right,
2: full, I mean, it's all crazy. The economic development measurements that we speak to,
0: right.
2: to call out and treat. And then nothing that this president done is wrong. Nothing. Right. Like, I don't understand.
0: My man, Bill Crane, let's get out of here before we get in trouble. Have a safe travel.
2: Before I get you lynched, they don't know where I am, but they know where they can find you.
0: have safe travels, my friend. God bless you.
2: Thank you, brother.
0: And I'll talk to you next week, my friend.
2: Have a good one.
0: You too. Bye-bye. Bill Crane. He's Bye. Right. He's absolutely right. We literally censured Brian Kemp. Brian Kemp, one of the most popular governors. And there was a cry and a call to censor him. And they did. And then when he would not visit their county organizations, they said he was stiffing them. It's incredible. Oh, it's such a great daggone time to be on talk radio. We'll be right back.
3: 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Heads up if you're traveling in DeKalb County on I-25 southbound near Glenwood Road. Looks like we've got two left lanes blocked due to construction, definitely slowing your ride throughout Decatur and Panthersville. I'm Brianna Rose, Triple Team Traffic, 95.5 WSB.
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0: It's a good one. It's a good one, Colby. What you gonna do when you get out of jail? I'm gonna have some fun. Fun, natural fun. Sorry, I get carried away. You know I love music. Shelley Went to Show Live, local, topical, and relevant. I do want to talk about Rand Paul's son. I'm going to save that for 8:36. Let's go to Ellis. Let me talk to Ellis really quickly. Ellis, how old are you, sir?
1: Hey, well, it's rude to ask a lady that question.
0: Oh, okay. All right. Well, I'd ask for, that's the reason why I asked, because I'd ask for young people to call in. But go ahead, Ellis.
1: Oh, well, I would consider myself to be young, yes, and I would consider myself to be exceptionally advanced for my age, too. So that's always rare nowadays in a world of fake TikTok.
0: All right, Ellis, what's your point? Well, what you calling about, Pat?
1: Well, two things. I'd be curious, you know, the primary election is on Tuesday, so, you know, I'd like to hear what your top two picks are for U.S. Senate, Governor, Lieutenant Governor, Secretary of State.
0: I've already endorsed.
1: Not endorsement. I would like to know what your predicted outcome is going to be for the top two candidates.
0: That is a different question. It's a tough question because
1: we'll give it some thought.
0: Well, no. Hold on. I want to answer you because it is a different question in who I endorsed and what do I think. Right now, I believe Burt Jones is my pick for governor. Right now, I think it's going to be a runoff between Rick Jackson and Burt Jones. I think Burt Jones is going to come in a close second, which bodes well for the runoff. People who come in second place usually win 80% of the time. I think that my pick for Senate was Derek Dooley, but I think it's going to be a runoff between he and Collins. But I think Collins will come out of that runoff, but I hope he doesn't. But I think that if you're asking me what I think, based on, you know, my just knowledge of politics, but I'd like to see Derek Dooley come out of that runoff, but I'm not sure if that will happen, because I'm not sure that the Collins vote is locked in. They'll come back. You know, I'm not sure about the Dooley vote. Does that make sense? If that makes sense. But I think he gets into a runoff, and I think he shocks a lot of people by getting into that runoff. And those are the top two races. That's what I think. I think Burt Jones comes out of the runoff against Rick Jackson as the winner, and I think Collins gets into a runoff with Dooley, but I'm not sure if Dooley can hang on in that runoff just due to the makeup of his voters.
1: Yeah, and who the ultimate winner will be in the runoff especially and in November? I think that would be really interesting to hear your best outcome.
0: Can I let you know after the primary, after Tuesday?
1: No, it has to be before.
0: I gotta see who's running. I gotta see who's running. So you gotta let me.
1: Well, you know who's running.
0: I'm saying so. Okay, so if it's
1: have a crystal ball, though, right?
0: Right. I do have a crystal ball. So you're telling me if Collins is the winner, as I just said, he would be, in my opinion, if it's a runoff between Dooley and Collins, you're saying because I picked Collins, Ossoff smashes him. I'm talking.
1: No, I did not say that. You said that.
0: And that's what I'm saying. You asked me the question.
1: Nope.
0: So I'm answering your question. You said, I need to know who's going to be in there to tell you what's going to happen in November, but you said you just
1: did. But you just conceded defeat to Ossoff just now.
0: Absolutely.
1: I totally disagree with you.
0: I know you do.
1: There's so many Republicans who are sitting at home right now turnout is key.
0: Yeah, but I don't think Republicans are sitting at home because they think Ossoff is unbeatable. I think they're sitting at home because of the people that called in before you. They're unhappy with what's transpiring. But I think Ossoff.
1: Well, totally. I thought Bill Crane was Jeff Duncan, Mr. Sour Grapes. If he really cared that much and was true in his conviction, he would have stayed with the Republican Party to make a difference instead of run and flee with his tail between his legs.
0: I totally disagree.
1: I totally disagree, too.
0: Right, but you think Marjorie Taylor Greene fled with her tail between her legs?
1: She fled in a different way. She was also used and abused like an abused dog, you know, and she was loyal. So she had sour grapes, but she also had hurt feelings. These people you're talking about have no conviction, and Georgia Republicans have to stand up and vote for Supreme Court candidate incumbents.
0: Right. So let me tell you something, Ellis. First of all, we've already told people that, but let me tell you something about Jeff Duncan that I totally disagree with you on. Jeff Duncan never liked...
1: I think he's a fraud.
0: Well, I don't. I actually think he's the realest. I actually think he's the realest conservative out there. Because he,
1: but you know, Democrats won't vote for him.
0: It doesn't matter. Let me answer you. Let me say something. I have to go to break. Well, let me say something. Okay. I need you to hear what I have to say.
1: I'm listening.
0: Jeff Duncan is probably the realest conservative out there. Do you know why? Because he never liked Donald Trump. Everybody,
1: I think he's a total turncoat. And
0: okay, you won't let me finish. Let me finish. Jeff Duncan is the realest conservative out there because he never liked Donald Trump. Many conservatives never liked Donald Trump until he won. And then they all flipped. And they'll all come to you now, like Marco Rubio, like J.D. Vance, and say, well, I learned about the policies. No, you still don't like him personally, but you know he's got such a massive army behind him that you're afraid of losing listeners, you're afraid of losing voters, and you're afraid of losing influence. Jeff Duncan is real. He said, I'm not with this guy. You guys don't like me. I'm going over here. That's a real man. I respect him more than a lot of Republicans, so-called. We'll be right back. It's the Shelley Winter Show.

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7: Good evening to you. It's 8:30. I'm Michelle Wright. The news is being brought to you by Solomon Brothers. Our top local story this hour. The search is over for the man wanted by police accused of two attacks on the Beltline today, says Mayor Andre Dickens.
8: We are happy to announce that he has been brought into the public safety headquarters, and APD will do the rest from there. We want to make sure that we came here as soon as possible to let the public know that you are safe. This individual is in custody.
7: The investigation is still going on, so no names have been released yet. One woman died after being stabbed with a knife, and a second woman, a mail carrier, is recovering after being attacked as well. A MARTA bus runs off of Holcomb Bridge Road this evening while on a route. This story is new at 8:30. According to MARTA, a spokesperson there says right around 6 this evening, the bus's engine started smoking, and that caused the driver to run off the road and into a ditch. There were 6 passengers on board. They, along with the driver, sustained injuries and are being treated. Both MARTA's police and their safety department are investigating this incident. Sandy Springs police are searching for a group of young folks who, after one 20-year-old, turns himself in for being part of a viral social media challenge.
9: It's called Scientology Speed Running, where people across the country film themselves running through a local church of Scientology and not stopping until they get caught. Sergeant Giovanni Gomez says the suspect, Jackson Sinsing, and others entered the church on Roswell Road.
10: It was just trying to attempt to recreate the challenge. I mean, I believe it started in California.
9: And from there, millions of people have watched the videos or made their own. Spokesman for the Church of Scientology International, David Bloomberg, believes this is a form of harassment and disrupts the people inside these religious buildings. Mary Ryan Howarth, 95.5 WSB.
7: A Douglas County man goes before a judge for an alleged scheme to steal gift cards from a Walmart in Douglasville.
11: Kenzel Bakari Varner is ordered held without bond in an initial court appearance. The 30-year-old accused of using a self-checkout register at the Walmart on Concourse Parkway to buy about $700 in gift cards while scanning a fraudulent barcode to reduce the cost of each card to zero. Police say the gift cards were not recovered. Varner faces 14 counts of theft by deception and forgery and is also charged with 4 counts of obstruction. He is expected to enter a plea in his next court appearance in August. Varner's younger brother was also charged in the case.

0: dosage to get maximum relief, and Lowe believes that's a good thing.
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0: The new law takes effect on July 1st. Jonathan O'Brien, 95.5 WSB.
2: A new study finds long-term link between heart attacks and cognitive impairment.
3: The lead researcher is Dr. Mohamed Ritta. He says heart attack survivors have 5% higher odds each year of developing cognitive impairment compared to people who have not had a heart attack. He says some people may have suffered silent strokes or suffered from a lack of blood flow to the brain.
4: People may have been having silent strokes that they didn't know about that over time could have led to dementia, or it could be just not enough blood flowing to the brain because the heart has been weakened by the heart attack.
3: He says to help prevent heart attacks, stop smoking, control your blood pressure and cholesterol, and get regular exercise. Sabrina Cupid, 95.5 WSB.
2: It is 8:33, and that means it is now time for live team coverage of traffic and weather. We are checking in with Brianna Rose in the WSB 24-Hour Traffic Center. Hey, Brianna, what's it looking like out there?
5: Good evening, Michelle. Heads up, drivers, if you're traveling through Decatur and Panthersville and DeKalb County, we've got construction on I-25 southbound near Glenwood Road with the left lane block. Also moving through downtown Atlanta into DeKalb, stretch on I-85 northbound near I-20. Construction is taking out the left lane there as well, so traffic is starting to stack up. And in Gwinnett County through Buford, construction on I-85 southbound near Buford is blocking two left lanes, and that's slowing you down and getting pretty sluggish as you head towards Suwanee and Duluth. From the Trustell.com Traffic Center, Triple Team Traffic, 95.5 WSB.
6: This is WSB meteorologist Christina Edwards. Clear skies for this evening, cooling down to the upper 40s to low 50s for tomorrow morning. Tomorrow afternoon, partly cloudy with a high of 81. The warm-up continues on Saturday with morning lows in the low 60s, daytime highs in the mid-80s.
2: Currently, we have 67 degrees in Carrollton, 66 in Canton, 70 in Covington, and 69 right here in Midtown. 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

0: Excuse me. Shelley went to show live, local, topical, and relevant. Let me talk about this Chud the Builder really quickly. He's some guy. His name is Dalton Etherly. He's 28 years old. He live streams himself saying racially derogatory statements to black people in public settings. That's what he does. He goes around and he yells inflammatory statements to black people. And he live streams it. And basically, he's wanting them to bug out. I don't want to use the term that they're using now because it's racial in and of itself. But he goes into people's faces. They're perfect strangers. He yells these inflammatory statements. He yells names. He calls them all kinds of names. And then he's waiting for them to bug out. Well, let me tell you, and the whole point is kind of a social experiment on his part to show that African Americans are emotionally immature, that they can't take just words. And I'm saying, no, many can't. Many white people can't either. I've seen it myself. That's neither here nor there. But this guy is making money doing this. And he's picked up a sizable audience in doing it. Well, the other day, he did it to some young man, and that young man took offense and hit him. And when the young man punched him, instead of squaring up and having a fight between the two, because you started the fracas, you started the interaction by calling him names while live streaming, and he punched you, you pulled a gun. So who's emotionally immature at that point? If the whole idea of Chud the Builder is to show a group of people to be emotionally immature because they react violently to being called racial slurs while being live streamed, well, when you approach someone and they do punch you in the face, you pull out a gun, then who's emotionally immature? You or them? So the social experiment that so many groypers loved to prove some random point is really being thrown back into their face. Because when you get punched, if you're a real man, you punch back and you have a fight. But you started the interaction. You walked up to a perfect stranger with a phone on, live streaming, you calling them all kinds of names. Most people walked away. Most people looked at him like he was crazy. Most people didn't react. This guy punched you in the face. Instead of manning up, keeping the phone on, so it can record you getting your butt kicked, you pulled a gun. And then the gun went off and shot yourself in the leg. Not only that, the police are now charging you with attempted murder. Because the police understand that there's certain words that will trigger people. They're called terroristic threats. And calling people racially inflammatory things while live streaming amounts to that. Now, you can scream and yell, well, you know, that doesn't mean anything. They're only words. Okay, you can say that, but not everybody believes that. I might laugh in your face. I won't even probably get mad at you yelling the racially inflammatory words. I'd get mad at you live streaming me. And maybe slap the phone out your hand. What are you doing walking up on me with a phone recording while you're interacting with me and you're a perfect stranger? But this Chud the Builder wasn't even man enough to fight. He pulled a gun, which proves that he actually has been the emotionally unstable and immature and violent one the whole time. And it's kind of a bigger story here. It's a bigger story about race. And I want to go to Rand Paul's son. Rand Paul's son, William, hurled anti-Semitic insults at Representative Mike Lawler. I don't know if you've heard the story, but in a bar, Rand Paul's son said to Mike Lawler, who is not Jewish, he said, if Massey loses, it's going to be due because of your people. Mike Lawler, who's not Jewish, said, my people. Rand Paul's son said, yeah, you Jews. Mike Lawler said, do you think I'm Jewish? And I'm not. And Paul's son said, oh, wow, I'm so sorry for calling you a Jew. He continued on a tirade about how Jews were anti-American and how Lawler and his Jewish supporters served Israel more than America. Lawler repeatedly pushed back and engaged with Paul, defending his support of Israel, and told Paul he was being anti-Semitic. Here's what's interesting to me, and I want to call out all my Republican pundits, Fox News, and everybody else. It's very interesting to me how any interaction between two people can be derided and pushed on television and on radio as the worst thing ever, like this incident with Rand Paul's son. Oh my God, you're anti-Semitic. Oh my God, you're anti-Jewish. But this Chud the Builder went around for months getting in front of and in faces of Black Americans and African Americans all across Tennessee, yelling inflammatory terms and racial slurs. And not a single conservative talker, not a single Fox News outlet said a word about it. If hatred exists, conservatives, then call it all out. Don't pick and choose what's hatred and what's not. And if you're not African American and you're not Jewish, don't purport to tell people what's anti-Semitic and anti-Jewish and what's not racist and what's not black hate. It's a Shelley Winter Show. We'll be right back.
1: It's 8:46 in the Trustdale.com Traffic Center. Heads up if you're traveling into DeKalb County on I-285 northbound near I-20. Looks like we've got construction taking out that left lane. I'm Brianna Rose, Triple Team Traffic, 95.5 WSB.
2: This weekend,
3: complete closure of a stretch of I-285 on the west side.
2: 285 construction begins.
3: You have to go I-20 eastbound onto the connector.
2: What could possibly go wrong?
4: Says other roads will see more congestion this weekend.
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2: 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What are your alternate routes?
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0: Shelley went to show live, local, topical, and relevant. I don't normally do this. 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We're going to do this as a team. We're going to do this as a group, as a family. I'm going there Monday. I'm going to get my heart scan. It's free. And they have cancer and brain scans as well. They'll talk to you about that. But I'm going to get my heart scan. There's an ad running on our station. You know I talk about virtualimagingatl.com. There's an ad running with Belinda and a gentleman talking where he had 99% clogging in his aorta. I need to go check. That ad really, I've done a scan before. The little numbers were a little high. I did some of the things that they told me to do. I went to my doctor. He looked at it. He said, did some of the things, changed some of the ways I eat and so my drinking habits and cigarette smoking habits, and I've kind of, well, worked on it, still working on it. But I'm going to go back on this Monday, and I'd like a bunch of you to join me and get your heart scanned. Right, so we're doing that on Monday. So go to virtualimagingatl.com, all right? And let's all meet up and do this as a family. Let's do it as a group. It'd be better that way. Be more fun. So that's Monday. But before I go off the air, I don't normally do this, okay, for real, but I have to today because it's not the first time I've heard this. So I was listening to the radio today, and I heard on the radio it was said that the data centers, that the opposition to the data centers was being pushed by China and the far left. And I want to tell you something. I moderated a DeKalb Commissioners Candidates Forum a couple Saturdays ago. I was the moderator. All DeKalb County, it was in DeKalb County. It was all African-American, various ages, all Democrat. And the voters there were against data centers. I was at a Candidates Forum, Fulton County Women's Forum, and talking to the young ladies that were at that forum. They're against data centers. Older white women, older white men, young and old DeKalb County voters. Black, white, Democrat, Republican. I know the advertising's running now trying to turn the data center thing to a pro-Bernie Sanders and the demonic left. And I know there's an effort to tell you that China is pushing anti-data centers because they don't want us to be technologically. Let me tell you what I see on the ground. This is what I'm seeing with my own two eyes. This is what I'm hearing with my own two ears. Older white Republicans, younger black Democrats, females, males, urban, rural, do not want data centers. It's not some conspiracy by the Chinese or the far left. People don't want data centers in their communities, period. Now, you could tell us how great it is, how much we need it, how much we need to compete with the Chinese, but please don't play us for idiots. We don't want them in our communities. But let me say this as I end the show. If all the people at the top, the pro-corporate people on the right and the left, because there are Democrats who want data centers as well, for the same reason Republicans do. because it's a money grab. Recognize that. So here's what my answer to those people would be. Okay, I'll take a data center, but I want it in Macon. Okay, I'll take a data center, but I want it in Buckhead. Okay, I'll take a data center, but I want it in Alpharetta. Okay, I'll take a data center, but I want it in East Cobb. And then, let's see. Put the data center into the residential neighborhoods of those who are pushing them, and let's see if they continue to push them. That's the test of who really wants data centers. When they say data centers are good, say, okay, put it in your residential neighborhood and see what the answer is then. The Shelley Winter Show, my friends. We're live, we're local, we're topical, and we're completely transparent every night. And I say this to you every single night that I'm on the radio, and I'll say it again tonight. God loves you. Peace.
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3: Good evening to you. It's 9 o'clock. I'm Michelle Wright, and the news is being sponsored by American Crawlspace Solutions. Our top local story this hour, the suspect wanted in connection to that deadly stabbing on the Beltline today is in custody, says APD Chief Darren Shearbaum. He says two officers on patrol spotted the man on Peachtree Street.
4: They saw the bicycle, recognized it, and then closely examined the rider and saw that there was the person they were seeking for the homicide.
3: That suspect was taken safely into custody. And Mayor Andre Dickens says there will be an investigation.
5: We will be conducting a thorough review of what happened, who he is, why did he commit this act.
3: Authorities say it appears that he was suffering a mental health crisis. He's also suspected in an attack on a postal worker that left that woman injured. We've got 68 degrees currently in Atlanta. Clear skies tonight with cooler temps. Atlanta's most accurate and dependable forecast is coming up. Brookhaven police say they arrest the director and a teacher at a preschool in a child cruelty case. This story is new at 9. The investigators say that the teacher, 27-year-old Charles Wheeler, is accused of using excessive measures to restrain children inside of a classroom, causing them distress. The kids range in age from 11 months to 3 years old. After his arrest, Brookhaven police say they were made aware that the school's director, 63-year-old Beverly Moon, was made aware of that conduct, but did not report it to police. The case is still under investigation, and police are trying to find out if there are any more victims. A driver and six passengers are being treated for injuries after a MARTA bus runs off the road into a ditch on Holcomb Bridge Road near I-285 Decatur. MARTA says the bus had a smoking engine causing the driver to run off the road. MARTA police are investigating. Gas and oil prices are still rising amid the war with Iran, reports Elizabeth Schultz.
6: When you look at diesel, that's what we're tracking really closely because we are approaching the all-time high for diesel. It's now at $5.66 for diesel, which we know translates into those higher shipping costs across the economy.
3: The national average for a gallon of gas, according to AAA, is $4.53 here in Metro Atlanta. That cost is coming in at $4.05 a gallon. Delta Airlines CEO Ed Bastian says that despite a lot of the economic uncertainty in the gas prices, his carrier's customers are still flying.
23: Bastian told Bloomberg today that rising jet fuel costs and the collapse of Spirit Airlines are accelerating a divide in the industry between low-cost airfare buyers and carriers that cater to high-paying premium travelers like his.
27: Our consumer is a higher-end consumer and is incredibly resilient. We have seen the demand strength right throughout the year. In fact, when the war started, it seemed like it even ticked up another notch. So we're seeing significant growth.
23: I'm Bloomberg's Tom Busby for 95.5 WSB.
3: The city of McDonough says all lanes are reopened now on Highway 42 south at Racetrack Road along Old Griffin Road after a partial freight train derailment this afternoon. Police had to block all lanes during the cleanup. No injuries are reported. Don't show up. And Dua Lipa fans will have the chance to relive her Radical Optimism tour. The Grammy-winning artist's announcing that Dua Lipa Live from Mexico, that concert film, on social media today. It'll be released on YouTube May 21st, followed by a live album the next day. It is 9:03. Live team coverage of traffic and weather is coming up next.
28: Are you going somewhere this weekend? How about next weekend? Or any weekend between now and 3 years from now?
29: There's going to be major delays across much of Metro Atlanta.
28: 285 construction begins, and it means headaches for Atlanta.
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3: It is 9:06, and that means it is time for live team coverage of traffic and weather. We're checking in with Brianna Rose in the WSB 24-Hour Traffic Center. Hey, Brianna, what's going on out there?
13: Hey, Michelle, heads up if you're traveling in Fulton County. Looks like we've got construction on I-75 northbound near Washington Road, and it's blocking the center lane, and brake lights are definitely building throughout the south side of Atlanta. Over in Buckhead, expect delays on Georgia 400 southbound near Lenox Road, where construction is taking out two center lanes. And the traffic is starting to bunch up if you're headed towards Midtown. Over in DeKalb County through Brookhaven and North Druid Hills, construction on I-85 northbound near North Druid Hills Road has two left lanes blocked. So give yourself a few extra minutes if you're traveling towards Tucker and Doraville. From the Trustell.com Traffic Center, Triple Team Traffic, 95.5 WSB.
14: I'm WSB meteorologist Christina Edwards. Clear skies for this evening. Temperatures cooling down to the upper 40s to low 50s for tomorrow morning. Tomorrow afternoon, partly cloudy, a warm up to a high of 81. Mix of sun and clouds on Saturday. Morning lows in the low 60s, warming up to the mid 80s through the afternoon.
3: 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Scott Slade's Georgia is coming up at 9:30. 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
17: Hey, it's Mark Simone here for Sean Hannity. I got the easy part. Just do the show here in the beautiful studios in New York while Sean is halfway around the world. He's in China with the president and reporting back, getting all kinds of exclusive interviews. We'll hear some of them a little later in the show. It's a long trip over there. It's like 6,000 hours to get there. It's 3 days in China. It's not a lot of fun over there. And then it's like 1 million hours to come back. Now, you might be a little upset because the president has not tweeted, has not truth socialed, done nothing online for a couple of days. That's because when you go to China, you can't take your phone. You can't take your computer. The surveillance there is brutal. Not only total surveillance, they will embed stuff in your phone that you can never find or never, ever get out. So president had to leave everything here. Sean, too. You can't bring your phone. You can't bring any device. You have to get a special burner phone that you'll throw away as soon as you leave. So because of that, he can't Truth Social. He can't do any of that. I guess that's good. Take a break for a few days. Lots of meetings. You know, I knew Donald Trump. He lived right down there, right a block from where we're sitting right now. His office was a block from there. He was in New York. He was having fun. And now look what he's got. You got to fly to China. You got to, would you like to meet with Xi for 2 hours? It doesn't sound like a lot of fun to me. Apparently it went well. Depends what you read. New York Times, tensions mount. It's all about how bad everybody says it went very well. In fact, you know, the best signs sometimes are these body language experts. And they got this body language expert to go over exactly how it looked. And she's a real good body language expert because she's the one the government uses to testify in trials. And she analyzed all the footage of Trump greeting Xi, Trump walking with Xi, all this. She said, clearly Trump is king of the jungle, not the least bit intimidated. You can tell by all the body language that they both respect each other. No intimidation. Trump feels the power. You can tell by the way he walks. She says it's like a peacock, like a lion, showing his power. He's walking in a straight walk, a military walk. And Trump, very friendly. You know, it's a very formal thing when you meet Xi, but she says Trump is patting him on the back, which she says is a power move, but also an affectionate move. And at some point, you see Xi pat him on the back as well, indicating there's a great connection, an affection between these two guys. The opposite of other presidents. You know, when Obama went, they wouldn't even bring out the stairs for the plane. He had to go down at the back entrance of Air Force One, down the little baby stairs. It was pretty embarrassing. And you can always tell the way you gauge what you're greeting is by who's sent to greet you. And with Obama, with Biden, it was somebody in the government, some government protocol, somebody. With Trump, it was the vice president of China. Now, Xi never does this himself. So the highest thing they could give you is the vice president of China, all the top ministers, officials. They had red carpet, literally a red carpet. They had a military band. They had 200 kids waving the flag. It was pretty impressive. And the meeting went well. There were tense moments, and there should be. Tense about Iran, tense about Taiwan. Now, a couple of things have come out of it. The word was that China was going to start selling weapons to Iran, shoulder-fired missiles, other things. They would do it through a third country. But now, you can never trust China to live up to any agreement, but apparently they agreed not to sell the weapons to Iran. They did pretty well on most things. Now, every major cabinet official is on the trip. So Hegseth meets with his counterpart in China. Bessent meets with his counterpart in China. And again, it doesn't sound like a fun... Linda, would you like to have to meet with the foreign minister in China for 2 hours?
0: Are you coming with me?
17: No, I don't want
0: to. I think if you and I went together, we'd have a good time.
17: I think we'd
0: have some interesting conversations.
17: Again, I don't know why he wanted this job. He was having fun here in New York. I watch him now every day. You know, he's meeting with the president of Peru for 3 hours. What the heck would you say to the president of Peru for 3 hours? If you were somewhere and somebody sat him down next to you, this is the president of Peru, talk to him. What would you talk to him about?
0: I think he's having some pretty good conversation. I mean,
17: well, listen, obviously I'm crazy and he's not. He enjoys this. He loves this. And all these guys, Steve Witkoff, Jared, they love this. They love meeting with the president of Finland. What the heck would you say to the president of Finland? What would you talk to him about?
0: You see that Xi went down the line and shook the hands of so many of our cabinet members?
17: Yeah.
0: Pretty big deal.
17: Yeah. Unlike with Biden. Biden did not get that kind of treatment. Eric Trump is on the trip. Now, think about this. He brings his son, Eric, who's an international businessman. The guy is building skyscrapers all over the world. He's running a massive business all over the world. Joe Biden brings Hunter with him, a crack addict. Doesn't
0: He's
17: work.
0: He's an artist, okay?
17: No, not at the time. He had not yet started that fake painting career. No, at the time, he was just a crack addict with no job of any kind. And obviously, Eric, you wouldn't believe where they're building these Trump towers. There's one in Dubai. There's one. A couple of them are going up in countries I never even heard of. I had to look them up. So obviously, he's looking to do this in China. So it's a good business opportunity. Now, this is, and she must appreciate this. Here's a guy who will build spectacular skyscrapers for him. And with Biden, he brings his crack addict son, who's, and Biden says, you know, he just started a hedge fund. He'd like you to invest. A crack addict who knows nothing about a hedge fund. So it's a whole different trip. Now, there were some problems. There was apparently a White House staffer got trampled by Chinese reporters. A Secret Service agent was kept out of some event. There was a big clash over that. Now, here's another problem, although I don't mind this one. American journalists were prevented from going places. American journalists were prevented from joining the presidential motorcade. Yeah, it's not so bad. These fake news people deserve it. Dust-ups with the Chinese. Americans are all upset. Part of the officials to keep a tight hold on their American guests dictate coverage of a global news event. U.S. reporters were subject to strict controls, including limited access to bathrooms and the confiscation of water bottles. It's like 85 degrees there. No water, no bathroom. I think we should bring that system here. I think we should use that in this country. Do that to these reporters. No water bottles allowed. And then when the president departed the meeting, reporters tried to follow and they were blocked. And I bet the president liked that too. I don't think he minded that at all. They had the big state dinner, beautiful, magnificent. You see the tables, the chairs, the stuff on the tables, the those big things, the covers on the food. It was quite impressive. What was the menu? See, I don't think Donald Trump was too thrilled about this. Beef ribs, yeah, roast duck, and tiramisu. Now, that's not Donald Trump. Donald Trump is a cheeseburger, french fries, chocolate cake. No tiramisu. What else did they have? Well, they had lobster and tomato soup. Stewed seasonal vegetables. I don't think Donald Trump has ever heard the words seasonal vegetables. It's not for him. Slow-cooked salmon and mustard sauce. Pan-fried pork bun and in what was described as a trumpet shell-shaped pastry. Doesn't sound so great. Now, the other good thing is President Trump did a 10-minute toast, and it was pretty impressive. Not just an ad-lib toast, but it was a really, really well-written toast. It apparently went through the whole history of Chinese-American relations and brought up all this stuff. You may not realize it was Chinese workers that laid the railroad tracks back in America that connected the Atlantic and Pacific. It was American travelers to China millions of years ago that helped spread literacy and modern medicine. So he went through the whole thing. President Theodore Roosevelt, who provided the funds to build President Xi's alma mater. So it was a great 10-minute toast. And at the end, he announced they've agreed President Xi will visit the White House September 24th. So it's a great relationship. He's coming September 24th. Now, I guarantee you, he's going to get some real food for once. President Trump will have cheeseburgers, french fries, and that great chocolate cake that he has. Hey, even at the state dinner, they had these Chinese musicians play, and at some point, they played YMCA for the president. Now, it's just instrumental, and it's a Chinese, like a very formal, a bunch of musicians playing it. Trump revealed earlier that the First Lady hates YMCA, hates when he dances to it, can't stand to see it. It's okay when he does it. Now, they did say, again, China never sticks to any agreements, but they did say that China's agreed to help, and they would actually love to help between the U.S. and Iran. Again, they committed to not sending any weapons. Hey, you got to remember, Straits of Hormuz closed doesn't really affect us. We don't need any oil. We don't get oil from the Straits of Hormuz. We get nothing from it. China gets 50% of its oil out of the Strait of Hormuz. So it's hurting them. Not so much right now because they have tremendous oil reserves, but that's not going to last that long. So they will need, desperately need it, reopened. They're also talking about them buying oil from America, which has never happened before. It's a little tricky, though, because if you look on a map, Iran is pretty close to one side of China, very close. So it's easy to ship it. For us to do it from the West Coast, it's a little tough. Believe it or not, we don't have enough oil on the West Coast because all those environmentalists blocked the building of pipelines for all these years. So we don't have the pipelines to get enough oil out to California. That's one reason they're paying $7 a gallon. Because they block the pipelines from coming there and bring them the oil that they need. So anyway, we've got a lot to get to today. Linda, you've been very quiet. What's going on? You okay?
0: Listen, you're on a roll, brother. I mean, you know, when the man is in his moment, who am I to interrupt?
17: Yeah, that means she's doing something.
0: No. Do you want to know what I was doing? I'm sending Jason. Please. That's beneath me, all right? I'm sending Jason a copy of the Chinese band playing YMCA as President Trump disembarked from Air Force One. Because they actually have video of it. And when you first hear it, you're like, is this YMCA? Because it's so formal.
17: Oh.
0: But it's pretty funny.
17: And we can play it on the air?
0: Yes, we can.
17: Oh, don't go away. We'll get to it coming up. We'll get to it coming up. Mark Simone here for Sean Hannity. Now, Sean's in big exclusive interviews while there. We'll play some of them a little later. Hey, make sure you follow me on Instagram. They took away like hundreds of my followers.
0: What?
17: They said they were bots.
0: No, they're not.
17: I don't. Well, maybe they were.
0: They're just New Yorkers with attitude. It's the same thing.
17: We need them replaced. Follow me on Instagram, Mark Simone NYC at Instagram. And make sure you go to Hannity.com. Lots of good stuff up there. We'll take some calls. 1-800-941-SEAN is the number. Back in a moment.
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17: Hey, it's Mark Simone here for Sean Hannity. Now, normally you can hear me on our big flagship station, WOR, here in New York, or you can get my podcast on iHeart. And the trip to China has been going so well. If you're the New York Times, how do you attack it? What do you do? Oh, look at this headline about the summit that shows pictures of all the meetings, all the New York Times. Where are the women at the Trump-Xi summit? How come all these business leaders are men? I don't know. I mean, they happen to be men. You know, no president has more women in higher positions than Donald Trump. And you go to, it's his whole history, his whole life. Trump Organization, more women in power than any other company in America. You know, when he built Trump Tower, that's 1985, a woman was the project manager. That was unheard of in construction in 1985. It's going very well. And they really went out of their way to, they knew about YMCA. They knew he loved that song. So at the state dinner, they had the very formal Chinese musicians play YMCA. Let's listen to it. Sounds like a college football marching band, doesn't it?
0: I would have so loved it if you did the Trump dance, honestly. It would have been so great.
17: I gotta be honest, if they started playing this, I don't know if I'd recognize it.
0: It took a minute, for sure.
17: Oh, now you recognize it.

0: Yes, it's getting better. It's getting better. Yeah, I don't know. If somebody, if they had released that back then, it never would have been a hit.
1: I like it. I think it's fun. It's like a Big Ten game. I think it's really cool.
0: Yeah, it sounds like the Ohio State marching band at a football game. It's okay. It's.
1: So if you look, I just texted you because you hadn't seen this story, but Brett Baer, who does special report at 6 o'clock, also on the Fox News Channel, was out doing his reporting on the streets and with his crew. And he was talking about how it's a surveillance state. There's cameras everywhere. And literally his guy got ticketed while standing there because he was 2 minutes in the wrong spot.
0: He got ticketed by a drone, right?
1: Yes.
0: Hey, remind me to talk about this later. Drone tickets, that's coming. And speed cameras, you know, they got them in the cities.
1: They are here.
0: Speed cameras are about to go on the highways. That is not right. You'll have to go 55. It's terrible. Hey, back in a moment. More on China. We'll talk to an expert. It's Mark Simone here for Sean Hannity.
2: Scott Slates, Georgia is brought to you by Breda Pest Management. And this week, I get to meet some amazing people at events like the one recently celebrating the 60th anniversary of the Salvation Army of Gwinnett County. There are plenty of inspiring stories from six decades of service. And then it was Kyle Maynard's turn to speak.
3: I would say my purpose in life, at least from my perspective, would be to help show other people their purpose, help show other people their capabilities.
2: The award-winning ESPN feature shows Kyle's life as a championship wrestler, MMA fighter, record-setting weightlifter, mountaineer, motivational speaker, and author. Kyle accomplished all that and more without arms below his elbows or legs below his knees.
3: The name of the condition that I was born with is called congenital amputation. For me, for all four limbs to be affected, it's a pretty rare thing.
2: I just had to know where he finds the inspiration to do all he does.
4: Not every day is the same. I think it kind of changes. I mean, my message is no excuses, but at the same time, I think that, like, I'm human too and have to, you know, I mean, I think it's one of those things where you got to, like, stay consistent. But we all have setbacks with things, right? Like, I had to deal with an injury. Like, I'm 40 years old, grew up an athlete, but that was, like, my first time, like, dealing with that, just doing a typical CrossFit workout that I'd done a million times before. And then, like, the next day I woke up and had, like, an elbow bursitis, had to get it drained. For 6 to 8 months, all I could do was swim. And that was, for me, kind of like a huge setback compared to what I normally would do. But to answer your question, I think, long story short, it's, yeah, consistency would be kind of my key.
2: That came in very handy as Kyle became the first quadriplegic to climb Mount Kilimanjaro and Mount Aconcagua in South America. Without prosthetics, as Kyle puts it, he bear climbed more than 19,000 feet.
5: Did it, baby.
6: Did it.
5: First in the world to crawl up Kilimanjaro, Kyle.
2: Kyle's mindset of concentrating on handling the next 3 feet in front of him came in very handy.
4: I'm just going to have to deal with it 3 feet at a time. That's because all I could see. I just kind of made it a game and started pretending as if that's the only 3 feet in the world that existed and realized that, like, I'd do that 3 feet, and then there'd be another 3 feet, and another 3 feet after that, and you stack them together, and then, sure enough, you know, it accumulates into something pretty significant.
2: Not a bad life lesson at all when you're facing challenges.
4: You know, my encouragement to people would be to say, like, look, if you have hope and faith that, like, you can give it your all no matter what, you know, whether you get to the other side or not is a part of a bigger plan, I believe, than, you know, just the nature of the you know, the immediate 3 feet that's right in front of us.
2: You can get to know Kyle Maynard better by reading his book, No Excuses. He makes his home now in the Northeast Georgia Mountains. 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
10: It's 9:35 in the Trustell.com Traffic Center. Heads up if you're traveling in DeKalb County, watch for construction on I-285 westbound near Boulder Crest Road. With one left lane block as you make your way to the east side of the perimeter through the Decatur area. Over in Fulton County through downtown Atlanta, construction continues on the downtown connector, I-75, I-85 northbound, near International Boulevard and Freedom Parkway, taking out one right lane, so expect delays building towards Midtown. And on the south side, road maintenance on I-85 southbound near Camp Creek Parkway has a center lane block heading towards College Park and the airport, so give yourself a few extra minutes if you're traveling within that stretch. I'm Brianna Rose, Triple Team Traffic, 95.5 WSB.
11: Upwards, clear skies for tonight, cooling down to the upper 40s to low 50s, partly cloudy for tomorrow with a high near 81.
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13: Hey, welcome back. Mark Simone here for Sean Hannity. Now, make sure you watch Hannity tonight, 9 o'clock on the Fox News Channel. Big exclusive interview with President Trump after the summit. It's the president for about an hour talking about it, so don't miss it tonight at 9 o'clock on Hannity. We'll play a clip or two in a moment. But right now, let's talk to the China expert, Gordon Chang, author of Plan Red, China's Project to Destroy America. Nobody knows this stuff better. Gordon Chang, how you doing?
14: I'm fine, Mark, and thank you so much.
13: Hey, and I've talked to people that have been in these China negotiations in the past, and they say no matter what China agrees to, they will never stick to it. Is that true?
14: That's true, and it's unfortunate. You know, and we've seen this in a number of different cases. So, for instance, in the past, the January 2020 phase one trade deal, where China agreed to specific purchases of U.S. agricultural and manufactured products, really easy to comply with, and they completely failed. Also, Boeing's. They have agreed in summits with presidents to buy Boeing's and then afterwards cancel the orders. So this is going to be a challenge for President Trump, but Trump is Trump, and I think that he is going to be able to force the Chinese to do things. So we'll have to see, of course, but I'm optimistic that Trump can get the Chinese to comply.
13: But what is the Chinese thinking on that? We'll just agree to everything and just never do it. What's the strategy there?
14: The strategy is deception. This is going to the heart of Chinese strategy for millennia, and they feel that they can say one thing and people will agree to it. They also, there's a certain amount of arrogance.

0: because they believe that they're at the center of the world and that everybody else has to pay homage to them. So they believe that they don't have to comply with their words. And it's just a historical carryover from a very long period. Xi Jinping is also arrogant. He's arrogant beyond belief. Matter of fact, today, he insulted President Trump in his face in those public comments by referring to something, an ancient Greek theory about a rising power meeting a declining ruling power. In other words, he was saying, President Trump, you're the leader of a declining power. I don't really have to deal with you.
1: Hmm. Now, we all have this illusion that these Chinese are the most brilliant. These Chinese leaders are so brilliant. They've got a 200-year strategy. They're light years ahead. Is there any truth to that?
0: If we go back to the millennial period, yeah, they did think long-term. But Xi Jinping has been making some very short-term decisions recently. You know, people say an American president thinks in 2 or 4 year increments of time. Well, Xi Jinping, he thinks, I think, daily, because he has an election daily. He's very happy if he wakes up alive. So this is a point where the U.S., I think, is a leader who thinks in longer-term increments. Because President Trump, he did something, you know, by dealing with Iran that his predecessors just kicked the can down the road. Trump said, no, I'm going to do something that's important for the American people, even if it's unpopular.
1: Now, the other illusion, or I guess the narrative, is that these Chinese leaders are evil. They're like James Bond villains. They're plotting to destroy us. Is that true?
0: Yes.
1: Oh.
0: not in the way, for instance, like Dr. No.
1: Yeah.
0: But they do believe that their system depends upon the destruction of the United States. They do not believe that they can coexist if the United States exists. And it's basically because they run a very insecure system. It's very top-down. They survive on coercion. And they are worried about the inspirational impact of America's values and form of governance on the Chinese people. So they do not believe that their Communist Party can survive a world in which the United States exists.
1: Wow. But don't they want the United States to be consumers, to spend a fortune on Chinese products?
0: Well, they would. Of course, they want people to buy stuff, but they want other communists to buy stuff. And they tolerate us. And, you know, they understand, yes, in the short term, maybe they want Americans to buy stuff from them this month, but they don't believe long-term that that's the case. And we have seen them in public talk about the destruction of the United States. This is not only permitted, but it's encouraged narrative. And that tells us that we've got a problem because we're not really focusing on it, but we can see what the Chinese are saying and doing.
1: So we're talking to Gordon Chang. Do they respect a smooth-talking, diplomatic, a very formal Barack Obama type, or a blunt, tough Donald Trump type?
0: I think that they respect more a blunt person. And also Trump is unpredictable, so they do want to give him a wide berth. They know how to deal with tough American presidents, and they know how to deal with weak American presidents. They don't know how to deal with presidents that they can't psych out in advance, and is somebody that they can't psych out.
1: Hey, let's take a listen to Cut 4, Sean Hannity interviewing the president after the summit. Take a listen to Cut 4.
2: President Xi would like to see a deal made. He would like to see a deal made. And he did offer, he said, if I can be of any help at all, I would like to be of help.
3: Because, he did say that.
2: Yeah, he did say that. And look, anybody that buys that much oil has obviously got some kind of a relationship with him. But he said, I would love to be of help. If I could be of any help whatsoever, he'd like to see the Hormuz Strait open. He said, if I could be of any help whatsoever, I would like to help.
1: Now, Gordon Chang, is he really dying to help us with Iran?
0: I don't think so. Iran has a nuclear weapons program because of China, which supplied materials, equipment, technology, either directly or both directly and indirectly. And so that's the reason why we've got a war in the first place. You know, does Xi Jinping want the Strait of Hormuz open? Absolutely. He needs the oil from not only Iran, but from Saudi Arabia and the other Gulf states. So, yes, he wants the Strait open. But I don't know if that's in our interest until Iran surrenders its missile and ballistic and its nuke programs.
1: Hmm. And what's the idea here, that China uses Iran as a weapon against us, just like Iran uses Hezbollah? Is that the same thing?
0: Yes, Iran is the Chinese proxy. The mullahs don't think they're a proxy for anybody, but when you look at the relationship, China has used Iran to disrupt the Middle East to obtain Chinese objectives. And we see the same thing in other places where China works through other states and works through terrorist actors to achieve its goals. Huh. Yes, Iran is a proxy.
1: And now what about Taiwan? That seems to be a big sticking point here. They absolutely want to take Taiwan, right?
0: Well, they Xi Jinping does, because he has based his legitimacy on annexing Taiwan. Others probably don't think the same way, or at least to the same degree. But for us, it's Taiwan is absolutely critical to our defense. So this is going to be, others probably don't think the same way, or at least to the same degree. But for us, it's Taiwan is absolutely critical to our defense. So this is going to be a contest where there is...
1: Will Iran open the strait for us, and will Iran do it?
0: I think that they can put a lot of pressure on Iran that over a course of time would force the mullahs to open up, or the IRGC to open up the strait. Because China, if it withdrew its support, is out of China. He's been doing this for about a decade, but especially he intensified his campaign in spring of 2023. So I think President Trump should be trying to reduce the vulnerabilities of our companies to China, not increasing them by having CEOs go to Beijing.
1: Yeah. So you're the China expert. Would you say that this president has the best relationship of anybody with China, all the way back to Nixon?
0: What a great question. Probably George H.W. Bush had the best relationship because he actually gave Beijing what it needed at a critical moment, which was right after the Tiananmen massacre. This is not a good chapter in American foreign policy, but the Chinese absolutely loved George H.W. Bush.
1: Yeah. All right. So now, how safe is the president? Some people are worried about his safety in China being poisoned. I hear all the people worried that he might get poisoned, he might get this. He's safe there, isn't he?
0: I think he's safe. The Chinese have been very have done some things to American diplomats which we would have thought inconceivable. So, for instance, they used sonic weapons on the diplomats in the Guangzhou consulate in 2018-2019. But I don't think that they would target an American president visiting the capital. That's a little bit too far for them. But at some point, I think we've got to start thinking in very different ways about the Chinese leaders because they're exhibiting some very brazen behavior.
1: Yeah. Now, what about the surveillance? Nobody can bring a phone or a computer over there because they'll embed stuff in it. How bad is that?
0: Yeah, that's really bad. China runs a near total or total surveillance state. They will they'll take capture of your phone and any electronic device. So that's why the U.S. government and companies advise people not to bring their electronic devices into the country.
1: Hmm. And what about Brett Baer is doing a report for Fox, and he's walking the wrong way on the street, or the car is parked in the wrong place. Apparently, there's surveillance cameras, there's drone cameras. He's immediately ticketed. Why are they so crazy about that stuff?
0: Well, because they're scared of their own people. They do run that state. And Brett Baer said his driver parked in the wrong place, and within 2 minutes on his phone, the driver got a ticket. That's how efficient the Chinese surveillance state is. So they do run... the world's most sophisticated coercive state.
1: Yeah. But if they're so sophisticated, don't they realize, hey, that's a reporter, Fox News, don't worry about it. It's not a threat to them.
0: Well, the Chinese have threatened the employees of American media companies. So New York Times reporters have been getting a really rough time. Washington Post, CNN, I mean, everybody's had a hard time.
1: Right. Well, that part we don't mind, but leave Brett Baer alone. Hey, well, Gordon Chang, great stuff. His book is Plan Red, China's Project to Destroy America. Just tell us, though, that project will not be successful.
0: It won't be successful because we're the United States. We're a far stronger society. And when we Americans understand the danger, nobody can touch us.
1: All right. Well, good work, and thanks. We'll talk again soon. Thanks for being with us.
0: Thanks, Mark.
1: All right. Take care. Hey, who would want to go to this country? You can't bring your phone. You can't bring your... it's like a 18-hour plane ride without your phone, without your computer. You say, why does Trump bring 400 people with him? Because he got to have something to do. You imagine that? No phone. No. Anyway, we'll take a break. Hey, we'll take some calls next. 1-800-941-SEAN is the number. Don't forget to watch Hannity tonight. You'll see the exclusive interview with President Trump, 9 o'clock tonight on the Fox News Channel.
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2: Welcome back. It's Mark Simone here for Sean Hannity. He's in China right now, traveling with the president. Big exclusive interview with the president will air tonight on Hannity on the Fox News Channel. The number is 1-800-941-SEAN, but you want me to give the real number?
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2: okay,
3: 26.
2: But for 20 years on this show, 25 years I've been filling in, I'm used to 1-800-941-SEAN. 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
3: I'm spicing it up today. It happens.
2: All right. Let's take some calls. Let's go to Frank in Colorado. Frank, how you doing?
4: Hi, Mark. I got a simple question. Iran's friends with China, Russia, North Korea. Why didn't they just buy their nukes from these countries? Why didn't these countries, why didn't China just give it to them?
2: Well, China doesn't give out nukes. Nobody gives out nukes. Nobody sells nukes. But I don't think they care if Iran really has a nuke. I think, as Gordon Chang explained, they like Iran because it does terrible things to us, terrible things to Israel. It funds Hezbollah, the Houthis. It screws up the Middle East. And that's what China likes.
4: Nuke.
2: It's what, say it again?
4: And they don't want Iran to get a nuke.
2: I don't think they care either way. And if Iran got a nuke, it'd be an Iranian nuke, which is not exactly state-of-the-art nuclear weapon. It'd be a slap-together Iranian nuclear weapon. But thanks for calling. Let's go to Scott in Georgia. Scott, how you doing?
23: Hey, Mark, how are you doing?
2: Good.
23: You're refreshing. I thought Sean Hannity was going to be on, and I hate to say it, I was going to turn it off.
2: Hey, what kind of thing is that to say?
23: Yeah, my question is if the scenario happened to where, we opened the straits, Europe, they started taking care of the rest of Iranian, military or anything like that, and it got to the point to where us or someone was to arm the people of Iran.
2: I hear music. You better get to the question.
23: Okay, yeah. Do you think China would try to arm the rest of the regime in Iran?
2: Oh, okay. Well, thank you. That's a great question. Not sure what it is, but did you figure out the question? That's a long question. You sounded very smart asking it, but I still can't figure out what it actually means. Hey, we're coming back in the next hour. We got a lot of great stuff, and we'll hear Sean with an exclusive interview with Marco Rubio coming up.
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4: Good evening to you. It's 10 o'clock. I'm Michelle Wright, and the news is being brought to you by AquaGuard Foundation Solutions. Our top local story this hour, victims chosen at random, and the man wanted for a pair of shocking attacks this morning is now safely behind bars.
5: What preceded the random violence? A rock attack at a post office and a deadly stabbing on the Beltline in broad daylight. Atlanta Police Chief Darren Shearbaum says mental illness is possible.
6: From the first incident at the post office, of his demeanor, what he was saying and what he was doing, that led individuals there to believe he may have been in a crisis.
5: Two officers spotting the bike riding suspect downtown captured him without incident.
7: We take these matters very seriously. Anywhere in our city, any crime that's committed, any hurt or harm that's caused to an individual in our community.
5: Mayor Andre Dickens says he's committed to ensuring safety, and their hearts go out to the victim's family. Veronica Waters, 95.5 WSB.
4: We've got 66 degrees currently in Atlanta. Clear skies tonight and cooler temperatures. What's in store for the weekend? WSB meteorologist Christina Edwards has Atlanta's most accurate and dependable forecast coming up. Seven people are recovering after a MARTA bus runs off the road in DeKalb County. A MARTA bus off of Holcomb Road in Decatur this evening. While en route, according to a MARTA spokesperson, right around 6, the bus's engine started smoking, and that caused the driver to run off the road and into a ditch. There were 6 passengers on board. They, along with the driver, sustained some injuries and are being treated. Both MARTA's police and their safety department are investigating this incident. Georgia Democrats are blasting Governor Kemp for calling a special session to redraw the state's political map,
8: saying the decision to call lawmakers back to the Capitol is simply an effort to silence black voters. State Senator Nikki Merritt and members of the Legislative Black Caucus are vowing to fight the redistricting push.
9: Let's be very clear. This is an attack on Metro Atlanta. This is an attack on black political power.
8: Following the announcement, Governor Kemp said Democrats should wait to see the maps before criticizing them. Whatever maps lawmakers draw will not apply until the 2028 election. At the state capitol, Jonathan O'Brien, 95.5 WSB.
4: Georgia medical cannabis advocates are excited about a new state law signed this week that aims to expand access. The measure removes the existing THC limit and allows patients to vape the product. Corey Lowe, whose daughter needs the oil to help with her seizures, believes it's a crucial step.
10: It will help families like ours, especially if you have cancer or epilepsy, because you can access more options.
4: The law will also add new qualifying conditions that takes effect on July 1st. Atlanta-based Delta Airlines is faring better than some of those airlines as jet fuel costs skyrocket. Delta CEO Ed Bastian tells Bloomberg that it's accelerating a divide in the industry.
11: Those airlines that don't have the quality of the experience, even though they're a lower price point, they can't afford to offer the lower prices in the environment which we're in.
4: Bastian says Delta's customers are still flying because they target a higher-end consumer. And he says Delta's own East Coast refinery is helping them save money on rising fuel costs. Senators will go without pay if there's a future government shutdown. That's after the body unanimously approved a resolution today that withholds their pay while a government shutdown is underway. It takes effect after the midterm elections. A regular senator makes about $174,000 a year, while the leader of either party can take in over $193,000 a year. And there's a nationwide recall of an eczema cream because it could contaminate staph bacteria. Pharmacal is recalling a lot of MG217 multi-symptom treatment cream and skin protectant eczema cream sold in 6-ounce tubes on Amazon. The company warns that the product may result in infections that are localized, severe, and or potentially life-threatening. It's 10:03. Live team coverage of traffic and weather's coming up next.
3: this weekend.
12: Complete closure of a stretch of I-285 on the west side.
3: 285 construction begins.
12: You have to go I-20 eastbound onto the connector.
3: What could possibly go wrong?
13: Says other roads will see more congestion this weekend.
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4: It is 10:06, and that means it's time for live team coverage of traffic and weather. We're checking in now with Brianna Rose in the WSB 24-hour traffic center. Hey, Brianna, what's going on out there?
20: Good evening, Michelle. Construction is slowing things down in DeKalb County on I-85 northbound near North Druid Hills Road in Brookhaven, where two left lanes are blocked. Also in Atlanta, crews are working on I-25 westbound near Boulder Crest Road with one left lane blocked there. Over in College Park in Fulton County, construction on I-85 southbound near Camp Creek Parkway is taking out one center lane. And through Midtown Atlanta to the downtown connector, I-75, I-85 northbound near International Boulevard and Freedom Parkway, construction has one right lane blocked there as well. From the Trustell.com Traffic Center, Triple Team Traffic, 95.5 WSB.
21: I'm WSB meteorologist Christina Edwards. Clear skies for this evening. Temperatures cooling down to the upper 40s to low 50s for tomorrow morning. Tomorrow afternoon, partly cloudy, a warm up to a high of 81. Mix of sun and clouds on Saturday. Morning lows in the low 60s, warming up to the mid 80s through the afternoon.
4: We have got 62 degrees in Doraville, 62 degrees in Loganville as well, 65 in Hapeville, and 66 here in Midtown. 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
24: Hey, it's Mark Simone here for Sean Hannity. Normally I'm on our big flagship station, WOR, here in New York, or on the iHeart app, and here I am sitting in this beautiful studio high atop Manhattan, overlooking, look at the beautiful view of Manhattan, while Sean is in China, 84 hours to get there, 900 hours to get back. And it's 3 days in China. It's a lot of work. But a lot is coming from. He's got a big exclusive interview with President Trump. You will see it tonight, 9 o'clock on the Fox News Channel. Play a clip or two in a second. But right now, let's talk to Carol Roth, who is a New York Times bestselling author a couple of times. And her book is You Will Own Nothing. She's a recovering investment banker. Let's talk about the business aspects of the president's trip to China. Carol Roth, how you doing?
0: I'm doing fantastic. Always a good day when I get a chat with you, Mark.
24: Oh, thanks. So, hey, we're listening to this Mom Donnie at the opening, and he's talking about how this is terrible. There are so many people living under the poverty line in Manhattan. Didn't Democrats run Manhattan, the mayor, city council, governor, state legislature, entirely Democrats for 12 years? Shouldn't they blame themselves for this?
0: They absolutely should, and it's the same thing here in Chicago where I'm located, where I don't think that we've had a Republican as mayor, you know, any time in modern history. And unfortunately, they don't want to take responsibility for the ridiculous policies that continue to drive out the creators of jobs, the creators of value, the creators of the tax base, the people who give to philanthropic causes. They drive them away, and then they take their big tax burden and continue to shift it onto the middle and working class, make the poor poorer, and then, you know, as the arsonist who stands by as the house is burning down goes, oh, I'm going to help put out the fire that it caused. It's absolutely unbelievable.
24: Yeah. So the president took a lot of business leaders to China, trying to do all kinds of business. And let's take a listen to Cut 6. This is Sean talking to the president.
1: What does he want from the U.S.?
2: A lot of things. We talked about a lot of things. Too many things to discuss, but a lot of things. We had a very good meeting, but we want things from them. One thing he agreed to today is going to order 200 jets. That's a big thing. Boeing. 200 big ones. That's a lot of jobs. It's a lot. Boeing wanted 150, got 200. He said, I think it was a commitment. I mean, you know, it was sort of like a statement, but I think it was a commitment.
24: Now, Carol Roth, you think he's going to really buy 200 jets from Boeing?
0: Well, all I have to say, Mark, is I know that this has been a good trip because the Chinese military serenaded Trump with YMCA.
24: Yeah.
0: So, you know, if they're pulling out the big guns in the YMCA, there must be some good commerce that's going on. And, you know, whether they come through with the orders or not, you know, that remains to be seen. But what is so savvy by President Trump is normally you'd have a president bring some diplomats and some politicians. And those people, you know, they can say things, but they can't really get the business done. By bringing business leaders, they can actually try to shake hands on a deal or try to bring up specific points about the business. So it gives me a lot more confidence that this is coming with the Boeing CEO in the room than it would be with a bunch of politicians sitting around the table.
24: Yeah, you know who's responsible? Henry Kissinger, because when Trump first was running for president, nobody took him seriously, but Henry Kissinger did. And in their first meeting, Kissinger told him, don't bring those foreign policy State Department idiots with their briefing books. Don't let them do anything. Do it yourself. Don't listen to them. So it was great advice. And you would say it's a successful trip so far, wouldn't you?
0: Yeah, as I said, you know, the YMCA tells me everything I need to know. But you know, there was a lot going on in the background here. You know, we have the AI wars. We have the, you know, fight over the hoarding of rare earth elements. We have, you know, tariffs and trade. And so I think just the step of bringing business leaders who want to have access to China, business leaders that I know China respects greatly and wants to figure out a way to do business in a way that's beneficial to both countries. You know, the fact that they are all sitting around one-on-one having these discussions and, you know, based on the things that we're hearing coming out, it does sound like it's successful. Obviously, there's a lot more that needs to be done, but, you know, in the process of negotiations and normalizing relations, this is a first step. And so just, yeah, a brilliant move all around by bringing this fantastic delegation to bear.
24: Yeah. Hey, I'm looking at your Twitter. The U.S. dollar has lost 30% of its purchasing power in the last 6 years. Is that true?
0: It is true. It's, you know, we have printed, you know, over, I think it's the last 60 years, you know, a very large percentage of the money that's ever been created. So it would go to reason without huge productivity gains that, if you print that money and you don't have the increase in productivity, that the dollar is going to, you know, lose its value. And, you know, everyone's a little bit to blame here. You know, obviously, Pelosi and Schumer during COVID pushed through that huge package, which President Trump did sign off on in his first term. And then Biden got into office, and instead of normalizing things, he wanted to put his name on Biden bucks. So he gave away money and printed more money. And, you know, instead of normalizing the deficit and, you know, putting us into what would have been a recession, he papered over it with more government spending and higher deficits. And so now we're running deficits to GDP that you would normally see during the war or during a major recession, during a time of expansion. And that still has not yet been normalized. And unfortunately, we don't have a lot of political will in Congress to rein things in either. So, you know, this is why one of the things that I always tell people who follow me is to, you know, you want to stay with a diversified portfolio. You want to make sure you have exposure to those assets that are going to be inflated, you know, like the stock market, like housing. But it's also great to have things like precious metals in your portfolio that can act as a hedge and an anchor as the dollar continues to lose what we consider purchasing power.
24: Wow. Hey, Carol Roth, you also tweeted this book. Phil Magnus wrote a book called The Best of Karl Marx. What the? It looks like a big, thick book, is it?
0: Yeah, so my question when I saw a book called The Best of Karl Marx was it empty? There's nothing that Karl Marx has ever said that would indicate it's the best of. So that seems like a big zero blank notepad to me. But it is really scary, and you're seeing it, you know, in your city there, Mark, with the Mamdani and AOC and all of their ilk, that we do have this resurgence of socialists and communists and people who sympathize with, you know, very tight central planning and government control and seizing means of production and opening grocery stores and the like. And they're so decoupled from reality. And we go back to what we were talking about before with people becoming poorer. You know, when you're decoupled from economic reality, when you don't realize what incentives and disincentives do as they flow throughout the economy, you end up doing something that sounds great in theory, but ends up being very destructive and damaging. And there is this huge resurgence, which is, you know, in a sense, a surprise that it came back so quickly, because we thought we had that quashed. You know, we had a good showing. We had people coming out saying we want economic common sense. People across parties voted for Trump. And now you have these socialists and communists who are like the cockroaches that just won't go away. No matter how many you quash, you know, you can't get rid of them. They just keep multiplying. And so we have to keep saying the same things over and over again that, you know, socialism and communism have never, ever worked. They've left people in misery. They've left people starving and dead. And it is never going to work.
24: Yeah. Well, one thing about Democrats, they never follow the science. Like, we've run the socialism experiment 10 million times. It's failed every time. So that's the science that we know, and they don't follow the science. You think there's an end to this cycle of crazy woke left-wing? Is it starting to turn around? It looks like it might be in Britain. And what about Pratt in L.A. all of a sudden surging? What do you think?
0: Yeah, well, I mean, I think that people who have some iota of common sense understand that things need to change, and that in order for something to change, you have to do things differently than the way that it's been done in the past. And we're seeing that with the Spencer Pratt, you know, rising up as a viable candidate for mayor in L.A. We saw that in an op-ed a few days ago in the Wall Street Journal, where Howard Schultz, the founder of Starbucks, who started, you know, this huge business in Seattle, you know, was going up against the mayor of Seattle, who basically said bye-bye to all the billionaires and businesses and basically is, ushering them out of the city along with their dollars and the jobs. And I think that there is a good contingent of people who understand this, but there are still a lot of people who are completely decoupled from reality, and they will listen. They're desperate. you know, the economy is working for some people, it's not working for others, and as that hasn't been fixed, the desperate people will listen to anything and believe in anything because they don't have very much to lose. In some cases, they don't have anything to lose, and when people become desperate, they listen to stupid things. Plus, as you know, there's a lot of people in on the grift. Right? There are a lot of people with their hands in the pockets of taxpayers through NGOs and, you know, teachers unions and whatnot. And so those people don't want to lose their stronghold. But I'm hoping that common sense prevails. I'm hoping we can address waste, fraud, and abuse. I'm hoping that we can expose it all. But, you know, technology may change, Mark, but human nature is undefeated. And I think that's the one thing we can count on.
24: Well, Carol Roth, great talking to you. You can get her, best-selling books, New York Times best-selling books. Get the book, You Will Own Nothing, and Carol Roth, follow her on Twitter, and thanks for being with us.
0: Always a pleasure.
24: All right, take care. Hey, we'll take some calls in a minute. 1-800-941-SHAWN is the number. I know, give out the whole number. 1-800-941-7326. 1-800-941-7326. It's Mark Simone here for Sean Hannity. 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Big special exclusive interview, 1 hour with Donald Trump talking about the summit. Back in a moment.
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0: Welcome back to the Sean Hannity Show. And Mark Simone here for Sean. We'll take some calls. 1-800-941-7326. 1-800-941-7326. Hey, did you see Tiger Woods is back from rehab? He got permission to go overseas, go to Europe to get rehab. He chose Switzerland. And he's been there a month. Can you get cured in a month?
1: I have not heard about this, actually.
0: You haven't?
1: Is this a true story?
0: Oh, yeah. Yeah, he asked permission to do this rehab overseas. He was in Switzerland. He landed last night back 1 month. Can you get total rehab in 1 month?
1: No, he's been suffering for a gajillion years.
2: Who drove him back from the airport? I just want to know.
0: Well, yeah. So he flew back private jet. He was seen coming back. Now, he also lost a big court battle. Prosecutors wanted his pharmacy records, his prescription records. He was blocking that. I don't know why. I don't know what could be in there, but the court ruled in the prosecutor's favor. They will have full access to his prescription records. Now, one of the things they may be looking for, they kind of know what medications he was on, but they're going to look for what the pharmacist, you know, when you get a prescription, they give you the bottle and it has all these warnings on it. So they're going to look at what the warnings are, because many of these medications would have said.
1: I disagree.
0: What?
1: That's not what they're looking for.
0: Well, it could be, because the warnings would say, do not drive under this medication. Do not drive, so they'll use that against him. What do you think they're looking for?
1: I think they're looking for the doctor shop. They're looking for the doctors that are getting paid for the scripts, because that's a really big thing.
0: Oh, okay.
1: That's what they're looking for.
0: That, too. Well, that's interesting. Hey, the other thing is Stephen Colbert, today's Thursday. 1 week from tonight, he goes off the air.
1: Forever?
0: Yep.
1: Oh, it's great.
0: Thank
1: God. The best news all day.
0: But I am watching this. All the talk show hosts, the late night hosts, came together to honor him, all in one stage, all on his show. Jimmy Kimmel showed up. Jimmy Fallon showed up.
1: It was so weird.
0: Seth Meyers.
1: I didn't know that's why they were together.
0: Yeah, John Oliver, all there. Now, first of all, the guy's been fired. He's not quitting. I don't know if the New York Times will tell you the Trump administration.
1: Mutual agreement.
0: Trump administration pressured CBS to fire him. He didn't take a lot of pressure. He's losing $40 million a year on that show. So he got fired. Have you ever seen everybody come together to celebrate you getting fired? I mean, somebody leaves.
1: But don't you think and don't you feel? I remember when he was on Comedy Central and he was pretending to be an anchor.
0: Yeah.
1: And he was actually funny. When he became an anchor, he sucked.
0: Yeah.
1: What happened?
0: Because it was cute. Now he's an angry, vicious guy. All these guys, you know, you watch Jimmy Fallon, Fox News Channel. Saturday night, Greg Gutfeld. They look like, I mean this in a nice way, they look like clowns. They look like they're here to amuse you. They look like they're funny.
1: Yeah, they take themselves very seriously over there at CBS and NBC and all the rest.
0: Yeah, Colbert, especially that Kimmel, they look like they want to choke you at any minute. They look so vicious. But I've never seen a celebration over a guy getting fired. And this firing was announced months ago, 8 months ago. Have you seen anybody offer to hire him? See any network offering?
1: I actually forgot all about him. I mean, I don't watch any of that crap anyway, but I mean, honestly.
0: Yeah, a week from tonight, they're gone. Hey, by the way, you combine those five guys, their audience, still not close to what Gutfeld gets every night. So, hey, we've got a lot to get to. We'll talk to the greatest pollster in the world, John McLaughlin, coming up next. What do the real numbers say? And don't forget, tonight, big show, 9 o'clock, Sean Hannity, exclusive interview, President Trump, tonight at 9. On the Fox News Channel. Don't miss it.
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9: Good evening to you. It's 10:30. I'm Michelle Wright, and the news is being brought to you by AquaGuard Foundation Solutions. Our top local story this hour, the search is over for that man who was wanted by police, accused of attacking two women on the Beltline today, says Mayor Andre Dickens.
10: We are happy to announce that he has been brought into the public safety headquarters, and APD will do the rest from there. We want to make sure that we came here as soon as possible to let the public know that you are safe. This individual is in custody.
9: The investigation is still ongoing, so no names have been released yet. One woman died after being stabbed with a knife. A second woman, a mail carrier, is recovering after being attacked. A day after Governor Kemp announces a special session for redistricting, Georgia Democrats are vowing to fight any new political maps that give Republicans an advantage. State Senator Nikki Merritt says the redistricting push is aimed at limiting black political power.
11: We need to organize. We need to mobilize. And more than anything, Georgia, we need to vote.
12: Yes, ma'am. Yeah.
9: Following his announcement yesterday, Governor Kemp said Democrats need to wait and see what the maps are before judging them. The new district lines will not apply until the 2028 election. Sandy Springs police are searching for a group of young people after one 20-year-old man turns himself in for being part of a viral social media challenge.
13: It's called Scientology speed running, where people across the country film themselves running through a local church of Scientology and not stopping until they get caught. Sergeant Giovanni Gomez says the suspect, Jackson Sinsing, and others entered the church on Roswell Road.
14: It was just trying to attempt to recreate the challenge. I mean, I believe it started in California.
13: And from there, millions of people have watched the videos or made their own. Spokesman for the Church of Scientology International, David Bloomberg, believes this is a form of harassment and disrupts the people inside these religious buildings. Mary Ryan Howarth, 95.5 WSB.
9: Gas and oil prices are still rising amid the war with Iran, reports Elizabeth Schultz.
15: When you look at diesel, that's what we're tracking really closely because we are approaching the all-time high for diesel. It's now at $5.66 for diesel, which we know translates into those higher shipping costs across the economy.
9: The national average for a gallon of gas, according to AAA, is coming in at $4.53 a gallon here in Metro Atlanta. That price is about $4.05 a gallon. It's 10:32. Live team coverage of traffic and weather's coming up next.
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4: Are you going somewhere this weekend? 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Or any weekend between now and 3 years from now?
5: There'll be major delays across much of Metro Atlanta.
4: 285 construction begins, and it means headaches for Atlanta.
5: The work set to run from Friday evening to early Monday morning.
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4: 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How Atlanta gets there.
8: It is 10:36, and that means it's time for live team coverage of traffic and weather. We're checking in with Brianna Rose in the WSB 24-hour traffic center. Hey, Brianna, what's it looking like out there now?
9: Good evening, Michelle. Not so good. Looks like construction is everywhere. Let's start in Gwinnett County through Norcross. Construction is slowing traffic on I-85 southbound at Jimmy Carter Boulevard exit. And the right lanes are blocked there. Over in DeKalb County through Brookhaven, construction on I-85 northbound near North Druid Hills is taking out two left lanes. Also in southeast Atlanta near Gresham Park, I-285 westbound at Bouldercrest Road, construction has the left lane blocked there. Moving into southwest Atlanta, construction on I-25 southbound near MLK Jr. Drive is taking out two right lanes. And near the airport, College Park, and East Point, I-85 southbound near Camp Creek Parkway, the center lanes are blocked there due to construction. From the Trustel.com Traffic Center, Triple Team Traffic, 95.5 WSB.
10: I'm WSB meteorologist Christina Upwards. Clear and cool for Friday morning. Lows in the upper 40s to low 50s. Sunshine through the afternoon. High 81.
8: Currently, we've got 61 degrees in Johns Creek, 64 in Forest Park, 63 in Belvedere Park, and 65 here in Midtown. 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
12: Well, it's Mark Simone here for Sean Hannity. Normally you can hear me on our big flagship station, WOR in New York, or on the iHeart app. Now, when it comes to polls, you read all these polls in the news. You see them all on TV. These are these public polls done by colleges, done by media. They're the worst polls in the world. They're usually a little rigged, a little fake. They're cheap, flimsy little polls. A couple hundred people, not carefully chosen. But if you want the real polls, the one the candidates use, the best pollster in the world is John McLaughlin. Now, these are very detailed, very scientific polls. But again, it's mostly for the candidates. You can check his website. It's McLaughlinOnline.com. John McLaughlin, how you doing?
13: Mark, thank you. I'm doing well. I'm happy because I didn't have to go to China.
12: Yeah, I should point out he's the president's pollster. He's the pollster for a lot of presidents, for prime ministers, for senators, for all sorts of people. And now if I watch MSNBC, apparently, President Trump has the lowest approval ratings in the history of the world. Is that true?
13: No, and we're being sandbagged again. I mean, you and I, by the way, remember back in 2015, we were at Larry Kudlow's house.
12: Yeah.
13: You said, do you think Trump could win? I said, he's going to win. And you were like, really? You said, I thought so, too. And you didn't even have a look at my polls.
12: Well, no, I thought so, but I wanted it from

0: Hey, it's Mark Simone here for Sean Hannity. We got a lot coming up in the next hour. Now, Sean is on the trip to China with President Trump and all those guys. He rode over on Air Force One and did a big exclusive interview with Marco Rubio. We'll play that in the next hour. You'll get to hear that. And then right after the summit was over, Sean Hannity, big exclusive interview with President Trump. You can watch it tonight. It's the whole hour. It's Hannity on the Fox News Channel. Tonight at 9, you'll see this great big interview with President Trump. And we'll play some of it for you tomorrow on the radio. And Sean will be back on Monday. Talk about jet lag. It's like, what is it? It's like a 13-hour time difference. That's some jet lag. So be listening on Monday to see if he's recovered yet.
1: Might be calling you, Mark. I don't know.
0: Uh-oh. I didn't think of that. Back after the news.
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1: Good evening to you. It's 11 o'clock. I'm Michelle Wright. Our top local story this hour, a suspect is now in custody. This after a fatal attack on the Beltline earlier today.
5: Sudden violence. A postal worker attacked with a rock by a man who then rode a bike to the Beltline and stabbed another stranger to death before pedaling away.
6: We believe that he picked his victims at random.
5: Less than 6 hours later, Atlanta Police Chief Darren Sheerbaum says two officers spotted the orange bike and suspect around the 400 block of Peachtree.
6: They moved in quickly. They took him to custody without incident.
5: Mayor Andre Dickens says he's committed to ensuring safety on the Beltline.
7: Our heart goes out to the family of the young lady that lost her life.
5: The chief says they've recovered some evidence and believe the man might have been in a mental health crisis. Veronica Waters, 95.5 WSB.
1: 64 degrees currently in Midtown. Clear skies for the rest of the overnight hours. Atlanta's most accurate and dependable forecast is coming up. Georgia Democrats are vowing to fight the GOP-led redistricting effort.
8: Members of Georgia's Legislative Black Caucus say they are alarmed and outraged by the plan to redraw the state's political maps.
9: This is an attack on the growing coalition of voters reshaping Georgia's future.
8: State Senator Nikki Merritt believes the effort will silence black voters. Following his announcement of a special session, Governor Kemp said Democrats are rushing to judgment.
10: I mean, they haven't seen the maps yet.
8: Because early voting is underway, the new maps won't come into play until the 2028 election. At the state capitol, Jonathan O'Brien, 95.5 WSB.
1: Six candidates enter the race to replace late Congressman David Scott to represent Georgia's 13th district. Among those running, Scott's daughter, Marcy Scott. The special election set for July 28th. If a runoff is needed, it'll be on August 25th. Early voting is set to begin Monday, July 6th. The district includes parts of Rockdale, Clayton, DeKalb, Gwinnett, Henry, and Newton counties. Scott died at the age of 80 after almost five decades of public service. Georgia medical cannabis advocates are excited about a new state law that was signed this week that aims to expand access. The measure removes the existing THC limit and allows patients to vape the product. Corey Lowe, whose daughter needs the oil to help with her seizures, believes this is a crucial step.
11: It will help families like ours, especially if you have cancer or epilepsy, because you can access more options.
1: The law also adds new qualifying conditions. It takes effect July 1st. The Atlanta-based CDC says that there currently are no new hantavirus cases in the U.S.
12: 41 people are currently being monitored after possible exposure to hantavirus, four of them here in metro Atlanta. The CDC's Dr. David Fitter says as a precaution, those people should not travel.
13: You may ask why CDC is not using our federal quarantining authority on people. Our approach is based on risk and evidence. We are working closely with passengers and public health partners to ensure monitoring and rapid access to care if symptoms develop.
12: He says the risk to the general public is low. Sabrina Cupid, 95.5 WSB.
1: And Woodstock police chased down a suspect wanted for breaking into a jewelry store. Police say an officer used an intervention tactic when the suspect tried to get away during a traffic stop after an early morning burglary at the Art Jewelers on Woodstock Square Avenue. The man identified as Scott Condor is being treated for minor injuries and faces numerous charges for the smash and grab and running from police. Officers say he had outstanding warrants in multiple jurisdictions. It's 11:03. Live team coverage of traffic and weather is coming up next.
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1: It is 11:06, and that means it's time for live team coverage of traffic and weather. We're checking in now with Jay Holloway in the WSB 24-Hour Traffic Center. Hey, good evening to you, Jay. What's going on out there?
0: Hello, Michelle. Heads up for the slowdown on 7585 northbound. Left lane's out for repair near exit 247, the I-20 interchange. Though slowing and squeezing to the right just after University Avenue. And also a slow roll for 285 westbound down in Clayton County. A right lane on the inner loop block near exit 55. That's the Jonesboro Road exit, also called State Road 54. And Norcross getting in on the maintenance tonight as well. Three right lanes of 85 northbound wiped out near Jimmy Carter Boulevard, exit 99 in Gwinnett County. From the Trustdale.com Traffic Center, Triple Team Traffic, 95.5 WSB.
3: I'm WSB meteorologist Christina Edwards. Partly cloudy skies for Friday with a high of 81, dropping down to the low 60s on Saturday morning. Saturday afternoon, partly cloudy, high 86. On Sunday, trending even warmer, morning lows in the low 60s, daytime highs in the upper 80s to low 90s.
1: We've got 59 degrees in McDonough, 62 in Scottsdale, 60 in Marietta, 64 right here in Midtown. 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
26: Secretary of State Marco Rubio, here we are on board Air Force One. We're headed to China. These meetings are very critical. I mean, my first question, do you view China as our top geopolitical foe?
27: Yeah, it's both our top political challenge geopolitically, and it's also the most important relationship for us to manage. I mean, it's a big, powerful country. It's going to continue to grow. But we're going to have interests of ours that are going to be in conflict with interests of theirs. And to avoid wars and maintain peace and stability in the world, we're going to have to manage those. There are clearly areas where they're so important for the United States that we're going to have to raise those issues, and we'll continue to do so. The president's going to continue to do so. There might be some areas of cooperation, too, and we want to make sure we don't walk away from those.
26: You know, it's interesting. The one thing the president always says, he's America first. He understands President Xi is going to be China first. Putin will be Russia first. I think having that understanding is a little bit unique, historically speaking, as if we should be surprised that they put their country above ours.
27: Actually, foreign policy and national security matters work best when you understand that point. Every country should do what's in the best interest of their country. And then where there are areas of alignment, where what's in our best interest and their best interest are aligned, that's where you have cooperation. That's where you have alliances. That's where you have strong bonds of friendship. When there's conflict, that's between what they want and what we want. That's where the work of diplomacy and these personal relationships between the leaders are so critical. And there are times when some of those issues of conflict are irreconcilable. I think Iran is an example of that. The clerical regime wants to have a nuclear weapon, and the world, led by President Trump, says that's completely impossible, cannot happen. So, unfortunately, there's some areas like that where it comes up. But there are areas where, if we can find areas of commonality, that's very powerful and important. But we will have to manage these bilateral differences because they're very significant. And when it's two big, powerful countries, you know, that falling apart could have tremendous significance on the global economy and on global peace.
26: I want to get back to Iran in a second. Let me stay on China. Trade, tariffs, intellectual property theft, Taiwan, their help of Iran, I think, is part of it also.
27: Yeah, all those topics will come up. There's no doubt about it. In the case of the Indo-Pacific, Taiwan, and so forth, it's not in China's interest or anyone's interest for there to be any sort of forced change in the status quo. I think stability there is very important. We've made clear to them, you know, that any support for Iran would obviously be detrimental for our relationship. That obviously is going to come up in this conversation. On trade, look, The United States is very clear. We have to be able to make our own stuff. We cannot depend on China or any country, for that matter, for 100% of anything that we need. You know, when you depend on any other country for 100% of what you need, you're very vulnerable. Likewise, you know, China wants the world to be dependent on them for 100%, because it gives them strength and leverage. So that's a perfect example of an area in which our interests are not aligned. But the president's very committed to bringing back factories, bringing back industrial capacity to the United States, and diversifying where we get our rare earths, our critical minerals, our supply chains.
26: You know, President Trump has described President Xi to me in interviews as stoic, all business. No niceties in that sense, although there will be a state dinner. Now, I know this is your first trip to China, but not your first go around with China.
27: Yeah. Well, look, their system is very disciplined. It's very focused. When you speak to them, they have an agenda. They go through that agenda. The president's style is quite different, but they seem to have a very good, at least interpersonal relationship, and that's important. Look, the differences between the countries remain, but the ability to manage it becomes not easy, but easier when the heads of state have a good working relationship, and they seem to.
26: Yeah, well, I think so, too. What would you say, what is your read on President Xi? I mean, you read that their economy is struggling. You read that he's isolated. You read both Putin and President Xi have a pretty high degree of paranoia. What is your read as you look at President Xi from a distance going into the meeting?
27: Yeah, I think my read has been what I think has been for a while, and that is China has a plan. I mean, they clearly view themselves, they believe they will be the world's most powerful country. They'll surpass the United States, and they have a plan to do it. And they're executing on that plan, and I don't blame them. If I were the Chinese government, I'd have the same plan. We, on the other hand, don't view it that way, and we don't want to see anything. We're not trying to constrain China, but their rise cannot come at our expense. Their rise cannot come at our fall. So there's an area where we're just going to have a difference of opinion. But my view of them and of the government in China is they're very confident. They have a plan, and they're trying to execute on that plan, which is fine. I understand that from a nation state perspective, but when that plan is in conflict with the national interest of the United States, we need to do what's right for the United States. And that'll come up on this trip, but more importantly, that'll be a feature of this relationship for a long time.
26: It's not a fair question to ask, but if you had a goal coming out of this summit, because this is a big deal, that you're going, that the president is going, the Secretary of Defense is on this plane, and so many others, and every top business leader in America is going on this trip. It's kind of crazy. If you had a goal, what you would like, you would say it would be, how would you define a successful trip?
27: Well, I think it's already a success because we're going, and we're going to be able to talk to them as opposed to at them. You know, one thing is to exchange phone calls, and another thing is to put out messages and press releases and statements. But when the leaders are actually engaging personally, not just the president to president, but me with their foreign minister and Pete Hegseth with their defense minister and so forth, it creates channels of communication that can prove valuable in a time of potential conflict or where there might be heightened tension. So that's important. I also think, and we're not prepared to announce this yet, but there are a couple of unique areas of cooperation that we can work together on. The obvious ones are obviously fentanyl precursor production, which China, because their system can do this, can really crack down on that. That would help lower fentanyl deaths in the United States. And there are a couple other areas of international relations where perhaps we intend to talk to them about discreetly. We're not going to announce it in the media, but areas that we both share some concern over.
26: I have a friend of mine. He's a great inventor. And the level of intellectual property theft not just impacted his entire business, but it's impacting many American companies. Big issue?
27: That's right. An enormous issue. And one that we're going to continue to raise, even as we try to protect our companies and our competitive advantage, we're going to raise that with them. I don't think there's any point in denying that the fact of the matter is that a lot of the advancements, not all, but a lot of the advancements you've seen in the commercial sector, in the industrial sector, in the technological sector in China, is a product of intellectual property theft and or reverse engineering, which is the same thing, of our own technology. So that has to be addressed. But I also think we can't only rely on that. We have to stay ahead of the curve on innovation. You know, one thing is if you're stealing or taking the stuff that was cutting edge 5 years ago, but the things that are going to be cutting edge 5 years from now, we've got to continue to invest and push our companies to continue to stay ahead of that pace of theft and continue to lead the world in innovation.
26: Maybe the best way to transition to the issue of Iran, which I want to ask you about, is that China's both public statements and their actions, although it was interesting that an Iranian Chinese tanker got hit in the Strait of Hormuz, but obviously they've been taking a very different position. You keep reading the intelligence and showing they've been helping the Iranians. Obviously, it's more important to them.
27: We've made the argument to the Chinese, and I hope it's compelling. And they'll have a chance to do something about it at the United Nations later this week when there's a resolution just condemning Iran on what they're doing with the Straits. Look, there's three things. The Chinese have ships stuck in the Persian Gulf because setting up a system that says we're going to let certain ships through but others not, it's easier said than done. And you saw a Chinese, not Chinese flag vessel, but it was a Chinese cargo, got hit over the weekend. I'm sure Iran didn't do it deliberately, but they did it. It happened. And so that's why these Chinese ships are stuck in there. The second is, I don't think that China, it's a huge source of instability. It threatens to destabilize Asia more than any other part of the world because it's heavily reliant on the Straits for energy. And the third reason is because China's economy is export driven, meaning their economy is fueled not by what they consume domestically, but by what they make and sell to other countries. Well, if all the countries of the world economies are melting down because of this crisis in the Straits, they're going to be buying less Chinese product, and the Chinese exports are going to drop precipitously. So it's in their interest to resolve this. We hope to convince them to play a more active role in getting Iran to walk away from what they're doing now and trying to do now in the Persian Gulf.
26: You know, I thought you had a lot of jobs by being the Secretary of State and the NSA, head of the NSA. Then you had to go in and become White House press secretary.
27: She's Caroline is irreplaceable. I was just a pitch in.
26: It seemed that you like it. It seemed like you're having fun.
27: Well, yeah, I don't know if I'd have fun if I had to do it every week. But one time ain't too bad, and I enjoyed it, you know, and it was about foreign policy mostly, so I was honored to be able to do it. But we can't wait till Caroline gets back. She had a beautiful baby, and we wish her the best, but we can't wait to see her back.
26: I think she was beautiful. But now that we are on the issue of Iran, let me specifically ask you, because it seems like there are two major issues that just continue to percolate. And I had a conversation with the president, a private conversation, and I did ask him if I could talk about it. And it was, you know, I asked him maybe a week ago, I said, you know, are you going to go back to bombing? I said, you could probably wipe out their economy in 15 minutes. He goes, no, Sean, I could knock it out in five. He goes, but then he said something, and you referenced this in your press when you were filling in for Caroline. And you said, imagine the world with a nuclear-armed Iran, and forget about the Strait. They would hold the entire world hostage.
27: That's right.
26: There always seems to come out of nowhere these bizarre conspiracy theories. Oh, the president is doing this for Israel, or Fox News host, or Bibi Netanyahu. That I ask everybody, did he have any choice based on what Steve Witkoff told us?
27: No, look, every president in the last 20 years has been worried about the Iran nuclear program. Obama did a nuclear deal with them because he was worried about it. Not a good nuclear deal, but he made one. The president reversed it and imposed crippling sanctions and took out Soleimani, who was a threat to the United States. Joe Biden was begging to get back into a nuclear deal with them. The whole world, you know, the French, the Germans, the UK, they imposed new sanctions on Iran last year, snapback sanctions, because of the nuclear threat. The whole world has seen Iran was building up a conventional capability where they would have so many missiles and so many drones that they could overwhelm anybody's defenses. Once they had that, nobody could do anything about their nuclear program, because they would say, if you attack our nuclear program, we will wipe out six countries in the Gulf region and you won't be able to defend against it. You won't have enough patriots, you know, because you get these swarms of drones, these swarms of rockets. They were on the verge. In a year from now, they would have been at that point. The president said that's an intolerable risk. People are struggling to make that connection, but the connection is very real. They were building such a high number. They were going to have so many drones and missiles that no one can attack Iran, because the result would be catastrophic for the region. And once they had that immunity, then they would break out towards a weapon. We knew that. The president is not going to allow that to happen under his watch.
26: Yeah. Let's go to the Western Hemisphere. And what is the relationship with Venezuela? And I know it's got to be an issue near and dear to your heart.
27: Yeah.
26: I know your family background, and that's Cuba.
27: Well, on Venezuela, it's been 4 months. So I think we've made some steady progress on improving Venezuela. Look, we're trying to normalize that place. This was a place where a country of incredible wealth, but all the wealth was being stolen. It wasn't going to benefit the Venezuelan people. So we've created mechanisms. You know, all the money they make on oil now goes into a bank account in New York. And it's audited by KPMG, and it's being used to pay the salaries of teachers and firefighters and police officers and university professors. So for the first time in over a decade, the wealth of the country is actually benefiting the people of Venezuela. But there's more work to be done. Ultimately, as we work through this process, we will have to reach a stage of transition where you're going to have to normalize your government. There's going to have to be, you know, a process that's legitimate that people look at and say this is a legitimate permanent government, presidency, elections, things of that nature. That moment has to arrive, but it has to be. We don't want to wait too long. We want to see it happen, but you don't want to move too fast either because the whole thing can break. So it's a difficult thing to manage. But it's only 4 months in, and I think we should be pleased. Venezuela is a better place today than it was 4 months ago, but it needs to continue to stay on that path. In the case of Cuba, it's a very different situation. There is no economy in Cuba. To the extent there's any wealth in Cuba, it doesn't go to the people. It doesn't even go to the government. The wealth is controlled by a company owned by military generals. They take all the money. They're sitting on billions of dollars. Okay, this is a country where people are literally now eating garbage from the streets. But they have a company that controls all of the money making there that's sitting on $15-16 billion. So it's a broken, non-functional economy, and it's impossible to change it. I wish it were different, but I believe, it's my personal opinion, you cannot change the economic trajectory of Cuba as long as the people who are in charge of it now are in charge of it. That's what's going to have to change, because these people have proven incapable. I hope I'm wrong. We'll give them a chance, but I don't think it's going to happen. I don't think we're going to be able to change the direct trajectory of Cuba as long as these people are in charge in that regime.
26: If these people are not in charge, I mean, I can envision American wealth and companies that could become the destination.
27: The one thing Cuba would enjoy is an enormous expatriate community, you know, Cuban Americans that would go back and invest. But I think there would be interest globally. Look, they have significant mineral deposits in Cuba. You know, and some of the rare earth minerals, some of the best in the world. They have obviously an incredible opportunity with tourism, with agriculture, very rich farmland. So Cuba should not be a poor country. Its people should not be starving. Its people should be prosperous. And what's most interesting is you see Cubans everywhere in the world, in the United States, but you see them in Europe, you see them in Panama. Cubans leave Cuba, they go to other countries and they become successful. The only place in the world where Cubans can't seem to prosper and succeed is in Cuba.
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33: 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CIA Director John Ratcliffe met with Cuban officials today in Havana, including Raul Guillermo Rodriguez Castro, whose grandfather, former President Raul Castro, may be indicted by the U.S. CBS's Sarah Lynch reports it's over the deadly shootdown of the humanitarian group's planes 30 years ago.
34: There's no extradition with Cuba. They're not going to send
0: their 94-year-old former president, who still has a lot of political power and connection to the United States, to face charges if this were to happen.
33: President Trump and Chinese President Xi have one last meeting to complete before the Beijing summit ends. Correspondent Weijia Jiang is there.
1: Presidents Trump and Xi continue to put on a public display of diplomacy through extravagant events. But in private, Xi told Trump that Taiwan is the most important issue in the U.S.-China relationship. And he also warned that mismanagement could lead to consequences.
33: CBS News Brief. I'm Michael Toscano.
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0: 1134 in the Trustdale.com Traffic Center. Road maintenance for Georgia 400 southbound in Buckhead ties up a couple of right lanes near the Lenox Road exit, and repair crews in action on the west side perimeter, 285 southbound. Right lanes blocked near exit 166, Lankford Parkway exit on the outer loop. Jay Holloway, Triple Team Traffic, 95.5 WSB.
1: I'm WSB meteorologist Christina Upwards. Clear skies for tonight, cooling down to the upper 40s to low 50s. Partly cloudy for tomorrow with a high near 81.
2: Hey, it's Mark Simone here for Sean Hannity. Now, we're going to hear more of this exclusive interview with Marco Rubio in just a few minutes. And then make sure you watch Hannity tonight. Exclusive interview with the president. President Trump will talk about what happened in the summit. 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But don't go away. More with Marco Rubio coming up next.
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13: 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Now, tonight, Hannity, 9 o'clock, Fox News Channel, exclusive hour-long interview with President Trump. He'll go over everything that happened in the summit. Now, Sean is with the president, traveling on Air Force One with the whole delegation, been in China for a couple of days. And then on the way over, I mean, it's like a 27-hour flight. You got plenty of time. He did this wonderful exclusive interview with Secretary of State Marco Rubio. Let's take a listen.
14: So Vladimir Putin recently said, and I thought this was interesting, that the war with Ukraine may be coming to an end. One of the things, I always talk a lot about the next generation of weaponry. I think we see that on display in our conflict with Iran that we've had. I mean, Midnight Hammer, Epic Fury, two examples. What the Israelis have done, more examples. But what's interesting, Ukraine has really impressed me. They seem to be creating the next generation of drone every 4 to 10 days. And between drones and robots, who would have thought 4.5 years ago, they would still be in this fight? I didn't expect that.
15: Well, there's no doubt that the necessity of fighting this war has caused the Ukrainians to develop new tactics, new techniques, new equipment, new technology that is creating a sort of hybrid asymmetrical warfare. That's impressive, no doubt about it. I mean, if you look at the Russians are losing 5 times as many soldiers a month as the Ukrainians are. And the Ukraine is a smaller country and a smaller army for that matter. Although the Ukrainian armed forces are the strongest, most powerful armed forces in all of Europe, just to be clear, right now. Obviously because a lot of the assistance they've gotten, but also because of the battlefield experience that they've gained. As far as the broader conflict, the president just wants to see the war end. He thinks it's a crazy war. And he's right. I mean, you have people dying in massive numbers on both sides. Ukraine is going to spend 2 decades rebuilding. The damage to the Russian economy is extraordinary. The Russians are losing 15,000 to 20,000 soldiers a month, dead, not injured, dead. It's a bad war, and we stand prepared. The president stands prepared. His team stands prepared to facilitate a diplomatic end to the war. Unfortunately, we've lost some momentum over the last few months for a variety of reasons. The Ukrainians feel increasingly confident about their battlefield position. They got through the winter. The Russians feel a little bit optimistic because the price of oil is up. But hopefully, you know, whether it's Vladimir Putin's statement or anything else, hopefully we'll reach a point here soon where both parties reengage and we're prepared to play the role to mediate and to bring that to a conclusion. I think we're the only country in the world that can. If somebody else wants to try, they should do it. But both sides keep telling us we're the only ones that can. In the end, the president wants to see the war end. And if there's something he can do and we can do to help it end, we're going to do it.
14: So you had an opportunity recently to meet with Pope Leo from Chicago,
15: yeah.
14: An American. The only thing that surprised me about his conflict, and I went to Catholic schools for 12 years. I studied Latin. I studied theology, etc. And he said, God doesn't support any conflict. I'm like, the God of the Old Testament, same as the God in the New Testament. I could start with, you know, David and Goliath. I'm not sure if I agreed with that. And I got killed, you know, in the media. How dare I challenge the Pope? But how did the meeting go? Take us inside.
15: It was a positive meeting. Look, I think I always start with the premise that the papacy and the Pope is not a political office. It's covered by political reporters as a political office, but it's not. It is the, you know, it's the vicar of Christ. For those of us who are Roman Catholic, it's the belief that he is the successor of Peter and on earth. And so now in that realm, you're going to make statements about social policy and even global policies that are going to touch on politics. And consistently, the church has said that they want to promote peace, that they prefer to avoid wars. They don't like wars. And that's been a position for a long time. Obviously, our perspective is different in that regard. I agree. We wouldn't want wars either. I don't think we're in favor of war, but for a nation state, which is different from a religious office, for a nation state, there are threats to your security and to the well-being of your people that have to be addressed, ideally through a diplomatic means, but there are conflicts and there are issues in the world that cannot be solved diplomatically, no matter how hard you try. There's been over a decade of work done to try to diplomatically solve Iran's desire and ambition to have a nuclear weapons program. We haven't gotten any result. What was the diplomatic solution for an Adolf Hitler, as an example?
14: None.
15: There was none, right? And unfortunately led to a war. So that's where I think the realm of the geopolitical is different. We are obviously guided by our faith and we're instructed by our faith. That's the compass by which we live our lives. We also have an obligation to the national security of our country, and that has to be taken into account. That's our primary job, is to keep Americans safe. And that's why we're involved in Iran. That's why we're involved in anything we do around the world.
14: What about the Pope? Was he receptive to your comments and what you were saying?
15: I found him very, you know, it's very unique because traditionally you're meeting with a Pope and, you know, he's going to have an accent or he's going to have an interpreter. This is an American Pope. I mean, we spoke for over an hour. We talked about a lot of topics, by the way.
14: Like Chicago baseball. I think he likes the White Sox.
15: Yeah, he does. And but this is a Pope, by the way, that understands the United States very well. Obviously, he follows our news very carefully. He's quite aware of current events in our country. But also, we had a lot of other things to talk about. He's concerned about religious freedom. You know, he just came back from Africa, where the church is growing very fast. But ISIS and other terrorist elements are threatening Christians in Africa. I think he's concerned about events in Latin America. He had just had a visit from the bishops of Venezuela. Yeah. So he wanted to inquire as to how I thought that was going. We've actually worked with the church in Cuba. We after the hurricane, we distributed or have tried to distribute over $6 million of humanitarian aid via the Catholic Church. We've offered to do more. We've offered to distribute $100 million of humanitarian aid to the Cuban people through the church, and the regime has denied it, the Cuban regime. So there was a lot we covered.
14: And just thought, I don't know, I think just to be Secretary of State, that's a pretty cool jacket they gave
15: me. Yeah, it was a gift that somebody gave me, and it's good to wear it on the plane.
14: You were a senator for all these years. I've known you for so many years. We've had a friendship for so many years. How do you compare this job to everything else you've done?
15: Well, it's quite different, right? The work of a legislator involves constituent service, and it involves writing of legislation, committee meetings, oversight, and I enjoyed doing all of that. And it was an important era in our life. This was a very different opportunity. This isn't the executive branch. Here, you're actually executing on laws, and you're basically executing the president's foreign policy. So I enjoy the role, I enjoy the job, and I enjoy working for this president because he's willing to do what others talk about but don't do. You know, when you say, well, we can't do that, And you'll say, why? That's his question. Why? Why can't we do that? Why hasn't this been done before? He is willing to do what others are not willing to do. He is willing to solve unfinished business and not leave it for the next guy or gal. And I admire that, and it's a lot of fun to be a part of it.
14: You know what's frustrated me is there are some that interpret the Trump doctrine, as I call it, as isolationism. Well, he took out the ISIS caliphate, took out Soleimani in Baghdadi, dropped the mother of all bombs on Afghanistan, Midnight Hammer, and he will wrap up Epic Fury. And he did make the raid on Maduro. But I see three lessons he learned in history. And this is the last question. And I see that he saw that over 100 million souls died in the last century. So if you can take out or neutralize a threat ahead of time, it's smart. I also think he learned from Reagan, peace through strength. He built up the military in his first term. And I love the idea that he doesn't want to be an occupational force and doesn't want forever wars.
15: I do, and I would just add one more element to it. America's going to be engaged in the world. This is not about turning inward, but we are going to engage in the world based on what's good for America, what's in the national interest of the United States. Does what we're doing make the country safer, more secure, more prosperous? If it does, it's in our national interest. If it doesn't, it might be a nice thing to do, but it won't be as high up on the priority list. So that's where I think you see him engaging in the world. He doesn't engage in every conflict and in every topic. I mean, we have an opinion. We may try to do something in the margins, but he gets engaged and spends his time focused on things around the world that directly impact the security and the prosperity of the American people. If there's some place in the world where Americans' business can prosper and therefore help our economy, the president's engaged. If it's trade to benefit our factories, our workers, the president's engaged. If it's a threat to our national security, whether it's now or something that looms 3 years down the road, the president's not going to leave it as unfinished business. He engages.
14: I'm worried about NATO. I felt that they didn't have the moral clarity on the number one state sponsor of terror. That's troubling to me.
15: Yeah, the problem with NATO, and I've been a supporter of NATO throughout my career in the Senate. And one of the reasons why I supported NATO was because it gave us basing rights. It allowed us to have bases in Europe that we could use in a contingency, like something in the Middle East, you know, where you could have planes flying from some country in Europe and actually protecting our national interests in the Middle East, as an example, or in Africa. And so when you have NATO partners denying you the use of those bases, when the primary reason why NATO is good for America is now being denied to us by Spain, as an example, then what's the purpose of the alliance? It starts becoming a their allies when they want to be kind of.
14: Tiger.
15: And look, to be fair, there are countries in NATO that were very helpful to us. I just singling one out, Portugal. They said yes before we even asked, told them what the question was.
14: Poland.
15: So there are countries like Romania, Bulgaria, others like Spain have been atrocious, just horrifying. So I do think there's some very legitimate questions to ask about NATO, and that is, what is the purpose of being an alliance whose benefit to us is these basing rights if in a time of conflict like the one we've had with Iran, they can deny us the use of those bases? So why are we there for? Only to protect them, but not to further our national interests? This is a very legitimate question that we need to address.
14: And we pay two-thirds of the bill. Mr. Secretary, great to see you. Thank you so
15: much
14: for your time.
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0: Hey, it's Mark Simone here for Sean Hannity. So there's no more Marco Rubio? That's it?
1: It's all Mark Simone now.
0: Oh, my God. I got to talk now. I got to talk for
1: we missed you.
0: Yeah. No, that was a fascinating interview.
2: Doesn't Rubio do enough jobs? Thank you very much.
0: Yeah, Rubio has done so many jobs. You know, everybody thought, oh, J.D. Vance 2028. Rubio looks like a jack of all trades, man who can handle
1: it. I liked him when he was, you know, when he was in Congress. He was great in Congress. And even when he ran and they had their sparring moments, him and Trump, you know, they got over it. And he's a big boy and took on this great role. He's been crushing it.
0: Yeah. Remember, he was little Marco. Little Marco.
1: Little
0: now
1: Marco.
0: He's the adult in the room now. He's the senior, top, most respected guy probably in that administration. So, hey, I just want to mention good news. The New York Times, besides being the most partisan slanted paper ever, got to be the most anti-Semitic paper ever. They have been attacking Israel. Well, listen, this has been going on for 100 years. So they were involved in covering up the Holocaust, the New York Times. They, in the last week, went crazy attacking Israel, including, I don't even like to say this, accusing Israel of training dogs to rape women. The columnist Nicholas Kristof writing this in the New York Times. And then they...
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4: Last year, I had back pain radiating down my right leg. The pain was so bad, I was willing to cut my leg off to stop the pain. I could barely walk and had to stoop over when I did just to take pressure off the spine. I'm John Morgan of Morgan & Morgan. 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All I can tell you is it hurt like hell, but worse. 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Then I thought of all of you and how much more devastating this type of injury could be for you. 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I now feel your pain. Just know at Morgan & Morgan, we got your back. I understand. Morgan means more.
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7: It would be over Cuba's deadly 1996 shootdown of two civilian planes operated by the exile group Brothers to the Rescue as they tried to help refugees escaping Cuba on rafts. CBS's Sarah Lynch has more from the Justice Department.
8: A grand jury has to find that there's enough evidence to indict. Now, historically, the Justice Department has not really had a problem getting indictments. But in recent, you know, months, a lot of grand juries have also been raising questions about some of the charges this particular administration has been trying to bring and not agreed.
7: President Trump and Chinese President Xi are in their final meeting in Beijing before Trump returns home to Washington. Correspondent Weijia Jiang reports both sides are looking to stabilize their economic relationship after last year's trade war.
9: President Trump was hoping to go home with new deals. On American beef, China has agreed to approve export licenses for 400 U.S. processing plants. And in a new interview, Trump says Xi has agreed to purchase more soybeans, liquefied natural gas, and 200 Boeing jets.
7: More people are being watched for a potentially deadly virus in this country. CBS's Lana Zack reports from the University of Nebraska Medical Center's National Quarantine Unit.
10: The number of people being monitored for hantavirus in the U.S. is now 41, according to the CDC. There are 18 passengers from the cruise ship being monitored in Nebraska and Georgia, and 7 who had returned home before the outbreak was identified.
7: Two people on board a small plane died when it crashed into an Akron, Ohio home and it caught fire. An update from District Fire Chief Sergey Lash.
11: Right now we know it's a small plane. There are two individuals that are in it and they are deceased. The family was home. There were 4 individuals that lived there and thankfully they all made it out safely with no injuries.
7: Another residence was also damaged. There's new wearable technology that can help people with dementia be more independent.
12: British researchers are testing AI-powered smart glasses to help those with early-stage dementia.
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12: 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Allison Keys, CBS News.
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26: Six in the Loud Security Systems Traffic Center. Two right lanes of 20 westbound in the west end block. This repairs take place near the HE Holmes Drive exit. And also a left lane lost to road maintenance on 25 westbound's inner loop. That's at Boulder Crest Road, exit 51 down to South DeKalb. And really slow at Decatur at 20 and 25. A left lane to the CD ramp for 25 crowded, as well as right lanes blocked on 20 eastbound from Columbia Drive and onwards past Wesley Chapel Road. Jay Holloway, Triple Team Traffic, 95.5 WSB.
27: I'm WSB meteorologist Christina Upwards. Clear and cool for Friday morning. Lows in the upper 40s to low 50s. Sunshine through the afternoon. High 81.
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4: A special warning for you when you are booking travel in advance. I've always said with airline tickets, pay with a credit card, because you never know when an airline is suddenly not going to be flying anymore and your money takes a trip and you don't. But now I got to emphasize, this is happening throughout the travel industry. A number of smaller cruise lines have gone bust with people's money in tow and no trip. Tour operators, this is a problem as well. And you'll be offered opportunities if you're booking a tour or cruise where if you pay by check or give them your checking account number that you get a lower price for the cruise or the tour, don't fall for it. Even though you might have to pay an extra 3% to pay with a credit card, do it because it's your best protection if they go bust. I'm Clark Howard.
5: Who is the real target for Iran's nukes? You and me. Iran's primary target is not Israel. It's the United States, the nation Iran calls the Great Satan. Three times a year, the government in Tehran compels Iranians to take to the streets, chanting death to America. But the most important thing you need to know about Iran is its philosophy, the philosophy of the Iranian Revolution of 1979. In that year, the Ayatollah Ruhollah Khomeini established today's Islamic Revolutionary Republic. In Iran today, the Ayatollah's words are law. What are the Ayatollah's words? Islam, he says, is a religion of blood. And, quote, Islam wants to conquer the whole world, close quote. The Iranian state's form of Islam would like to cut off your head and your fingertips. If killing you, your family, and all of your neighbors seems a bit extreme, says the Ayatollah, it is not. It is normal in his form of Islam. Says the Ayatollah, Islam has obliterated many tribes because they were sources of corruption and harmful to the welfare of Muslims. We are next on the list of tribes to be obliterated. Today's Iranian conflict that started with Operation Epic Fury began as an American and Israeli war to remove the weapons with which Iran could pull off this mass murder of Americans, nuclear weapons and missiles. As of today, says Iran's military, the IRGC, the battle is about Iranian control over the Straits of Hormuz, the waterway normally sailed by 135 boats a day, carrying 20% of the world's oil and 30% of the world's fertilizer. Iran's military, the IRGC, says that it will allow safe, stable transit via Hormuz. The IRGC Navy added in a post on its X account that it had seen a good level of compliance with its regulations from shipping companies. But there's a loophole. Iran's regulations for passage through the strait require that a ship turn over $2 million in Chinese cash or cryptocurrency to the Iranian authorities. Some call this the Tehran toll booth. And Iran has no intention of returning the straits to an international waterway, said the new supreme leader, Moshaba Khamenei. Quote, the Strait of Hormuz is not a mere geography of stone and water. It is a gift from God to the Iranian people, a shield granted by the Almighty to protect the people from the greed of the arrogant powers. But God has given to Iran no earthly power, has the right to take away or traverse without the permission of its rightful guardians. But remember, What's at stake here is far more than 20% of the world's oil. And what's at stake here is more than just Iran's ability to start the next Great Depression. What's at stake is our ability to keep Iran's nuclear warheads from ever reaching your home or mine.
8: Well said, Howard. Thank you, Howard Bloom. President Donald Trump has arrived in China. The White House said the meeting between Mr. Trump and Chinese leader Xi Jinping on Thursday and Friday will focus on trade, fentanyl, and the war in Iran, all the areas where Mr. Trump has had little luck getting deals or concessions from China. Social Security beneficiaries are expected to see a larger cost of living adjustment next year amid rising inflation, according to new reports. You could see about $81 more in your check. Meanwhile, inflation continues to go up, up, and up. Here's investment analyst Mish Sedlak. Mish, what are your thoughts?
9: Well, the senior citizen league thinks the 2027 COLA, cost of living adjustment for Social Security, will be 3.9%. Now, their estimate in March was 2.8%, so that's up a full 1.1 percentage points. George, I think it might be higher, even higher. The latest PPI and CPI reports were absolute disasters. The PPI, producer price index, came out today. Final demand for goods was up 2%. Final demands for services was up 1.2%. Services is about 68% of the CPI. Services is what the Fed is most concerned about. They always thought that this rise in oil and energy was transitory. We had the largest increase in services since March of 2022. The intermediate demand, which hardly anyone looks at, this is intermediate processes. So, you know, there's preliminary processes. There's four stages of it. The intermediate demand on the PPI, processed goods was up 2.7%, unprocessed goods 4.1%, unprocessed food 2.7%. That is going to hit grocery stores, George. And services was up 1.1%. Now, this is on top of a CPI report yesterday. And again, the hot item here that wasn't that much talked about was shelter. Up 0.6%. Rent was up 0.5%. Food, 0.5%. Gasoline, 5.4%. Food at home, 0.7%. George, that's pervasive across the board. Everything was up. But shelter is 35% of the CPI. Now, the Fed was counting on services disinflation to come down. Here's from the January report, the January FOMC report. Powell said that the ongoing moderation in inflation for housing services was likely to be was likely to exert continued downward pressure on inflation. While services in the CPI were up, services in the PPI was up, and as long as the strait is closed, everything's going to go up. And we're just in a big stalemate there, George. So I'm looking for more inflation, unfortunately.
8: Keep your eyes on it for us, Mish. Thank you. Getting up from a chair may be one of the most basic things a person can do, but how quickly and repeatedly someone can rise from a seat may offer clues about how long and how well they'll live. New research finds that older adults who score poorly on a simple sit-to-stand test face higher risks of serious outcomes, including falls, broken bones, repeated hospitalizations, and even death. Waymo is recalling its massive fleet of autonomous vehicles over a defect that may pose significant safety risk, according to federal regulators. The action follows an incident in which a driverless vehicle failed to come to a complete stop after encountering flooded road conditions on a high-speed roadway. I just don't like driverless cars. In a moment, Dr. Judy Wood back with us on Coast to Coast. We'll talk about free energy next on Coast to Coast AM. 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
9: CBS News Brief. CBS's Sarah Lynch reports the U.S. may indict Cuba's former president Raul Castro over the deadly shooting down of planes carrying Cuban exiles doing humanitarian work in 1996.
10: Only recently has it started to kind of pick up steam again. You know, a few months ago, the attorney general for the state of Florida announced that he was going to be reexamining this issue.
9: Correspondent Weijia Jiang says Taiwan cast a big shadow over talks between President Trump and Chinese President Xi.
11: China has long sought reunification of the self-governing island and has not ruled out taking it by force. The U.S. has sold billions of dollars in weapons to the Taiwanese.
9: Two people died in the crash of their small plane into a house in Akron, Ohio. The fire department, Sergi Lash, on the structure.
12: They will check out the structural integrity, and they will see. Right now, we're not sure, but there is quite a bit of damage.
9: CBS News Brief. I'm Michael Toscano.
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14: Are you going somewhere this weekend? How about next weekend? Or any weekend between now and 3 years from now?
15: There'll be major delays across much of Metro Atlanta.
14: 285 construction begins, and it means headaches for Atlanta.
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1: 1235 in the Loud Security System Traffic Center. A couple of left lanes blocked the 285 northbound. This is near exit 7 in Fulton. That's Cascade Road on the inner loop. And also heads up for 7585 southbound. You got a center lane crash near exit 247. The situation developing right near the exit of I-20 east and westbound. This is slowing things down, trying to get towards 20 and also further south near University Drive. We'll keep you updated on this one. Shay Holloway, Triple Team Traffic, 95.5 WSB.
2: I'm WSB meteorologist Christina Upwards. Clear and cool for Friday morning. Lows in the upper 40s to low 50s. Sunshine through the afternoon. High 81.

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1: We'll take your calls next hour with Dr. Judy Wood as we talk about free energy on Coast to Coast. 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

0: 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And welcome back to Coast, George Norrie with Dr. Judy Wood. We'll take calls with Judy next hour here on Coast to Coast as well. How many countries do you think possess this kind of free energy technology, Judy, and they're just not using it?
1: I have no idea, but I'll bet there's a lot of individuals who understand what it is. Like two characters I mentioned before is Ed Leedskalnin and Nikola Tesla. They're from sort of the same part of the world, the same longitude, but different latitudes. And they both seem to have the same kind of respect for the technology, that you don't share it with people who don't understand what it can do and how dangerous that can be.
2: Leedskalnin used to say he knew how the pyramids were made. Where do you think he got his information?
1: I don't know. His parents? I'm not sure. But it was quite interesting how he came up with it. There's a picture of John Hutchison at the pyramids, and you can see by the size of the blocks compared to where, how he's standing, that they're the same size as what Ed Leedskalnin built his coral castle out of.
2: Can you explain for us, Judy, what the Hutchison effect is?
1: It's a variety of things. And the beauty of what John Hutchison did was he had fun with nature, with natural phenomenon, like, oh, what happens if you do this? And what happens if you do that? And we need to have more of that to explore. There's different things that happen. One of the main things is lift or disruption, not both. You know, something flies up or it gets crashed. You know, like, you've probably seen the video of his metal file. It's sitting there, and then the bottom half of the metal file starts moving over. But if something flies across the room, it's usually okay.
2: It's not a ghost, huh?
1: Right. But it's just so many weird things that could happen. It's quite unbelievable.
2: Is there much science going on quietly about all this?
1: Yeah, and that's kind of concerning because, as I learned early on, dead people keep secrets. I didn't want to be one of those dead, so I didn't keep secrets. That's why I started putting everything on my website, and I think that's the safest thing to do. But some people feel the need to be driven underground, and then they're in the biggest danger.
2: If we had
1: everyone realizing that free energy is there, then people can develop it in the light of day. They don't have to worry about getting suicided.
2: And give us your definition of free energy. What exactly does that mean?
1: What I call directed energy is instructed energy. You instruct it to do something differently than it normally does. And different folks have approached it in different ways. Like, I'm sure you're familiar with Pons and Fleischmann.
2: Yes.
1: And they were like the famous 1985 experiment with the hole in the floor. He had a block of palladium, then is trying to put deuterium into it with an electrolysis process. And he had it going. It takes a long time to keep adding in the deuterium for it to merge into the material. And it's all the interstitial zones in the material. And he turned it up for a little while, then turned it back down and went home. Came in the next morning, and he's got a hole in the floor, hole through the bench and into the floor. and realized this is way beyond anything he was expecting. It's like pretty serious. As he said, it could disappear the university. Oops.
2: Is this energy, Judy, there for the taking, or must it be created?
1: It's there. It's how to, here's a simple example. If you have a glass on a countertop, a dry countertop, you have to use a certain amount of force to scoot it over. If that countertop is wet and the glass hydroplanes, it's a whole lot less work to move it. It's sort of like discovering those kinds of things. We're used to thinking of things in a straight line. Like how you build a house, you get a saw and some lumber and, do it that way. People don't think of other ways. And that's why I think it's important to explore and to think of it, because there's so many different kinds of things that can be done. We're talking about static electricity. It took 2,400 more years to discover electricity. When are they going to discover hurricanes and tornadoes? What makes, what those are? No, it's not a vacuum cleaner. There's a different process is going on there too. And if you study it, you can learn another aspect of the natural world.
2: Well, let me ask you about electricity for a moment. Is that something too that is there? It's there for the taking? Or do we create it with our machinery?
1: You can try to create it, but it's there for the taking. I remember when people would, jump on me about, well, there wasn't enough energy to do what you say was done in to the World Trade Center. And so I like to point out Topeka, Kansas, where they had that big tornado that went through. It was a half mile wide, 22 miles long. How much energy did that take? There's a whole lot of energy there. It just totally destroyed everything in its path for 22 miles, a half mile wide. And so if you can figure out how that works and use it for useful purposes, that'd be really good.
2: Do you think the cost of this free energy should cost something to the energy companies that make the apparatuses for us to use or something like that?
1: That is a really interesting thought. If we ever all had free energy, it would upset the economy big time. But what is AI going to do? So maybe the two can kind of compensate. It's just shifting to a new kind of world, and you don't need to worry about the profiteering. Of course, people like that, but AI is going to change things in a huge way. So we might as well put in free energy.
2: Judy, where does electricity come from? How is it created on this planet?
1: A variety of different ways. You see the storm clouds. The most simple way is you have a balloon in the winter and you wipe it against your sweater and then it sticks to it, the static electricity.
2: Sure.
1: Also, lightning has a pretty horrendous effect. You've seen trees get split in two. That's a lot of energy.
2: I've seen people get split in two by lightning.
1: Yeah. That actually is an interesting story. My uncle was hiking on top of a mountain with his friend.
2: Oh, no.
1: And a thunderstorm was coming up. And he felt the hair on the back of his neck stand up, and he just dove over the cliff. He figured whatever was down there was better than what was going to happen. And he landed on a ledge. He was unconscious for a while and came to. His friend got fried.
2: His friend was like a lightning rod, right?
1: Yeah. But my uncle said he felt the hairs in the back of his neck standing up. He felt the pull. Because it doesn't come from the top down. It comes from both directions, both bottom and top, and connect. So if you feel it coming up from the potential coming up from the ground, time to dive over the cliff.
2: We've got a guest, Daniel Brinkley, who's been zapped by lightning three times. Yeah, he died
1: three
2: and
1: times?
2: Came back three times, and he's still alive.
1: Oh, wow.
2: Unbelievable.
1: Oh, wow. Took a lick and then kept on ticking.
2: That's right. Now, when you talk about free energy, do you include natural gas and stuff like that or not?
1: More of unconventional things by manipulating what's in the atmosphere, what's in the earth.
2: Where does magnetism fit in?
1: It's another thing out there. I've lumped them all together. I call it magnetic electrogravitic nuclear reactions.
2: What have you learned since you've been doing this all these years? What have you learned that you did not know when you first started?
1: How easy it is to cover things up because people are easily misled. You can display this free energy in front of the world. And then if they don't know what they're looking at, they don't see it. And so I think it's important for people to learn how to observe. And that's probably the biggest, most important thing. Like the title of Benjamin Franklin's book that came out in 1751, where he talks about cold fusion, the name of it is Experiments and Observations on Electricity.
2: Would you say, Judy, that Ben Franklin was a genius?
1: He felt free to explore and didn't feel inhibited. And that's an important thing, too.
2: What do you think possessed him to even try the kite experiment?
1: Curiosity. What happens if? You know, what does John Hutchison do? He's you know, okay, let's see what happens if we do this. What happens if I use a square wave instead of a sinusoidal wave to interfere with this other signal?
2: Well, there's no question we take electricity for granted, because when the power goes out, everybody goes crazy, right?
1: Oh, yeah. Yeah, they feel like it's the end of the world. And yeah, storms coming and people, like, you know, what did they clean out at the grocery store? Toilet paper, milk, and water.
2: Everything goes. Yep.
1: Yep. It's a panic. But if folks instead realize how to use the environment around them, it would be kind of good. And you figure that out by making observations.
2: Would you ever would have liked to have met Edward Leeds Scullin when he was around?
1: Oh, yeah. Oh, yeah. He's a really interesting character, very quiet by himself. I understand when he was feeling sick at the end of his life, he got on his bicycle and rode to the hospital.
2: Small and frail, too, wasn't he?
1: Yeah, yeah.
2: How in the world did he move those blocks of stone?
1: A variety of things. He had also a power plant built in his castle.
2: I'm not sure, though, that apparatus moved the blocks. Some people say they did. You might be one of them, but...
1: It's not just picking it up with, you know, how you're thinking about the old school. Let's say if you interfere electricity with other things, then you get this neat effect.
2: What if he used sound vibration? Is that possible?
1: Yeah, I think he did also, because people talk about hearing him humming or hearing a humming sound when he was working.
2: How do you think the pyramids were constructed, Judy?
1: Just that very way. Levitating the blocks and, you know, floating them up to the top. And very easy way to do it.
2: And they floated them a long way, too, didn't they?
1: Yeah. You could probably bring them in, you know, horse and buggy to a distance, but where did that material come from? Like Ed Leedskalden had quarried out brain coral and then hauled it. And then he moved his castle 10 miles to a different location. And his friend had a flatbed truck. And he said, I just park it in the driveway.
2: And he had it loaded up in a few hours, right?
1: Yeah. Yep. Well, nobody was looking.
2: But he would always freak out when kids would try to peek over the fence to see what he was doing.
1: Yeah, I think that's a safety thing. I think Tesla was kind of the same way. They had a healthy respect for the technology. And if you didn't have a healthy respect for the technology, he wasn't going to let you see it.
2: If you had a chance to talk to Tesla, Leeds Scullin, Edison, who would it be?
1: I sort of feel like I already did. Talked with John Hutchison.
2: Tell me more.
1: Seeing what John Hutchison does, and understand that Tesla liked to feel electricity through his body. Hutchison likes to put his hand on the Van de Graaff generator and feel the static feel through it. And it really can seem to understand more of the nature of it.
2: Is John still alive?
1: Yep. Yep. He's okay.
2: How old is he now?
1: 80, I think.
2: At least.
1: Yeah.
2: Is he still dabbling with what he does?
1: Maybe some of the other things that he's exploring with, but not the exact same thing.
2: Where do you think he got his knowledge, Judy?
1: Experimenting, and then you discover something, go, oh, I'm going to go find out more about that. And you read some more, and then you come back and try some other things. Like, why don't we have very many people trying to repeat Pons and Fleischmann's work?
2: There's nobody out there doing it that I know.
1: Right. And what happened to them for doing it? Yeah, they got shut down.
2: Yeah,
1: door slammed their face. And they funded all of their work themselves. But it's in somebody's interest to not have that. So, you know, that's a problem to work around. But what would help is if everyone thought more openly instead of running with the herd. The herd is what silences things. Even if people don't mean to do it, they get instructions from, you know, this group think, and then they end up falling into it and silencing things.
2: Well, truly remarkable. It really is. And the work you do has been superb. Superb.
1: But we need to get a new generation of folks who will play, you know, play with the electricity. Within limits, of course, but just get curious about how the world works. If it hasn't been discovered yet and put in the textbook, the kids nowadays don't know about it because they aren't out there playing with it, exploring.
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10: News Brief. The U.S. may indict former Cuban President Raul Castro for the deadly shooting down of two planes flown by Cuban exiles in 1996. CBS's Sarah Lynch.
11: There's actually been pressure over the years from people in Miami and more recently actually from Senator Rick Scott.
10: Correspondent Anna Corrin reports China's President Xi warned President Trump Taiwan is the top issue between the two nations.
12: He said if handled poorly, the two countries could collide or even come into conflict, pushing the entire China-U.S. relationship into a very dangerous situation.
10: The NAACP is suing Tennessee for dismantling a black-majority congressional district. The group's general counsel, Kristen Clark.
13: At the end of the day, this is part of a coordinated effort that we're seeing across the South right now to strip voice away from black voters.
10: CBS News Brief. I'm Michael Toscano.
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1: Closer to the Shadowford Road exit, keep in mind for that area, the access road runs right along the interstate should you need an alternate route. Jay Holloway, Triple Team Traffic, 95.5 WSB.
2: I'm WSB meteorologist Christina Upwards. Clear and cool for Friday morning. Lows in the upper 40s to low 50s. Sunshine through the afternoon. High 81.

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1: We shall take your calls next hour with Neil deGrasse Tyson as we talk about his new work, Take Me to Your Leader. Lots more to talk with him about when we come back in a moment on Coast to Coast. The Paranormal Podcast Network keeps cruising along. 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
0: And welcome back to Coast, George Norrie, along with Neil deGrasse Tyson. Again, his website is linked up at coasttocoastam.com. And by the way, he and William Shatner, our friend from Star Trek, will be appearing together in L.A. this coming Tuesday and Wednesday at the Saban Theater. So if you're in town, go by and see them. That sounds like fun, Neil.
5: Yeah, he's, you know, we've developed quite the bromance over the last couple of years. And anytime we get together, crowds gather. So we thought we'd take it on the road, and we're delighted to have been invited to the Saban Theater in Beverly Hills. That's just next week, 19th and 20th. So thanks for giving that a shout out.
0: Absolutely. Yeah. So we were talking about Carl Sagan and your beliefs. Let's jump into that again.
5: Yeah, so I think belief is not quite the right word here. It's just we follow the evidence. And the evidence was that what happened in our own solar system, just dovetailing back where we left off, what happened with our own solar system might not have been rare, but perhaps is common. And we had to get over that hump. And once we did, that opened the floodgates to think about what life might be like elsewhere. And Carl Sagan, you might call him the world's first astrobiologist, because he thought very deeply about life in the universe. At the time, he was married to a biologist, so that would help, right? Because the marriage arguments might just be about life in the universe. That's a whole different domestic landscape you got there. So in that sense, that primed him to write the novel Contact, and which then, of course, became the hit movie in the 1990s.
0: Great.
5: So I will add, however, that Contact, as was true with 2001 A Space Odyssey, they might be the only alien movies ever that never showed the alien. He had a point of view which I embrace, which is you have no idea what these aliens could look like if they're from another planet. So don't even try. Just maybe show their handiwork or show something else about them. And in the story Contact, you might remember the Jodie Foster character in the movie meets her dad in this alien playland, where the alien says, we put ourselves in a form that you can recognize so that you can be more comfortable. So this would be alien powers making it easier for us to interact with them. So that's how I would characterize it. It was, you know, once they start discovering planets, the floodgates are open.
0: Now, where do you feel, Neil, on the possibility that they are here already?
5: Yeah, I've thought a lot about that, and there's a little bit of that in the book. I think to caricature that, you would get the movie Men in Black, right? And so, but let's look at that a little more closely. I don't know if you remember, there's a scene at the headquarters of Men in Black where they have this huge board where they're tracking, they have like video tracking of all the aliens on Earth. And they're people you know, you've seen, okay, that people just look a little strange. You've always known they were a little strange. And in this movie, they're the aliens. And one of them was Michael Jackson, right? I think after he turned white, right? People just look a little odd. And so that's intriguing. We would know, any medical doctor would know immediately if they were not human by any kind of examination at all. If they were otherwise human looking on the outside, not humanoid, that would be most of the other aliens that people describe, or especially that Hollywood creates. But if you're human on the outside and you're alien, you're not likely to be human on the inside. So it would be easy to determine that. And if they are human on the inside, then what does it mean to even distinguish them as alien? Just call them human and get on with life.
0: We have so many species of animals on this planet. It's almost countless. It's in the millions, isn't it?
5: If you don't include bacteria, if you talk about sort of plant and animal life, it's tens of millions. Last I checked, yes.
0: So
5: my argument all along, it was basically an indictment of Hollywood, which allows me to celebrate the Andy Weir story, Project Hail Mary, where, yeah, I know you got to put an actor in a costume, so it's going to have a head, two eyes, a nose, a mouth, shoulders, right, legs, hips. Okay, so I get that. But let's look at Earth, where we have animals and plants with DNA in common. And a point I made, perhaps not strongly enough, that humans and bananas share at least 20% identical genes. And we're on the same planet. So you're going to come from a different planet with no genes in common at all, or no genes at all itself, then you should look at least as different from humans as humans and bananas look from each other. And that's rarely given to us in Hollywood.
0: 1965, Gemini 7 with Frank Borman and Jim Lovell. They spotted some kind of object or craft by their ship. Apollo, you were talking about the Apollo scene, lights everywhere. Astronauts have seen strange things, Neil, haven't they?
5: Yeah, but keep in mind that astronauts are looking through other than the space station, where they put in this cupola, where you have sort of 360, horizontal 360 views, those original capsules, you're looking through a tiny window. And so you don't really get a context for what might be floating by. And let's start there. Second, one of the reports, in fact, in the released files, was that Apollo 17 astronauts saw what they described as July 4th, okay, without explicitly saying fireworks, just lights outside their window. And it turns out that occurred just after they did a translunar injection, which is, while you're orbiting Earth, you're getting ready to leave that orbit and then head towards the moon. That's the third stage of the Saturn V rocket setup. And when that happens, there's all kinds of debris and frost, and mm-hmm. because the engines are the fuel tanks are liquid oxygen and liquid methane, and that's very, very cold. And this thing just launched from Florida, like, and so there's frost on it. So all this stuff breaks off, goes into view, brilliantly lit up by the sun, because there's no atmosphere to attenuate it, there's no pollution, there's no competing things, and so it gets described. They even took a picture of it, right? And that picture is in the files. So had that happened without it being near the translunar injection, that would bring a different level of curiosity to that report. But right now, I have no issues with it at all.
0: It is fascinating. We've got a ufologist by the name of David Jacobs. I don't know if you know him. But he believes.
5: I think I've seen the name. Not that I can claim full knowledge of all that he's reported, but yeah, go on.
0: He believes that the visitations are very nefarious, that there's something evil about it, that these are not friendly people, friendly objects, friendly things at all. He says they abduct, they do all kinds of stuff against us. What do you think of that?
5: Yeah, I mean, like I said, the reports are, you know, even UFO enthusiasts know that most reports of UFOs have natural explanations. So those were never in question, that people see things that they don't understand. And of course they're unidentified and in the sky. So they're UFOs to them and IFOs to others. And it's always been about the subset of the cases that didn't have a natural explanation. And all I'm saying is, even if those don't have a quote natural explanation, and if they're aliens, I don't have a problem with that. I'm just still waiting around for someone to bring out the alien. And when the day that happens, no one would ever more have to say or ask, do you believe in aliens? Just think about that. That is the operative question that circulates in the community, because that tests whether you believe testimonies, right? And so, but when you roll out the alien, have it walk down the halls of Congress, sit in a chair with his legs crossed, then that's the alien. In the same way, you don't have to ask anyone, do you believe in elephants? I mean, think, if only a few dozen people had ever seen an elephant in the world, and you parade them in front of Congress and say, what are you talking about? Well, you gotta believe me. There's this big old rubbery thing that sticks out the front, and it can pick stuff up. It's got two huge teeth that stick out the sides, and ears the size of bed sheets, and legs the size of tree trunks. Can you draw it? And then they draw it, and they're never good at drawing, so it always looks a little weird. You can make a two-hour documentary about this. But if they, and while that's going on, we'd all be saying, do you believe in elephants? I don't know. But if you bring out the elephant, it's a 10-minute documentary. 5 minutes to reveal the elephant and 5 minutes of the rolling credits. And then no one has to say they believe, because they just know. That's the difference here.
0: I've always wondered what's the first question I would ask an alien if I was interviewing them on this program.
5: And I love it.
0: It probably would be, do you believe in God?
5: Oh, interesting. Well, you'd have to be, I address that as well in the book. It's, you'd have to ask, well, which God? All right. You know, depending on where you are in the world and who raised you, that question means a very different God from that question asked by others, depending on your culture. If you're in India, there's a whole retinue of gods you can pick from. And is it a Muslim rendering of a prophet and their access to God? Or is it Jesus? Is it Abraham? By the way, the alien came 2,000 years ago. Then the gods are, and they're in ancient Greece. Then it's Poseidon and Zeus. Right. And so, all I can say with some confidence is if you tell that alien that your God who created the universe created us in his image, the alien will look at you like, what? How about me? There's a quick aside here. The Italian monk philosopher Giordano Bruno was burned at the stake for even suggesting, after reading Copernicus, that if we orbit the sun, that makes us a planet like any other planet.
0: Oh, they called him a heretic, didn't they?
5: Yes. And if our planet has life, then maybe other planets have life. And if our sun is a star, like the stars in the night sky, maybe there are planets everywhere and life everywhere. And one of his dying comments as he's burned at the stake was, your God is too small. And it was like, whoa, that's an indictment if I ever saw one. If your God is only the God of the earth, well, you better take in the rest of the universe if there's life out there.
0: Neil, of the thousands of people I've interviewed on this program over 23 years, I still can't get one scientist to tell me what the Big Bang was, how it started, how it came from nothing. I can't get an answer. I don't think anybody has one.
5: Wait, because you misunderstand how science works. It's science on the frontier is always about questions. There's the poet Rainer Maria Rilke in his book, Letters to a Young Poet. I'm going to mangle one of these last two lines, but the sense is, be at peace with all that stirs in your soul and learn to love the questions themselves. That's what a scientist does. So, yes, you're going to ask about the Big Bang, because before the Big Bang, mind you, that's on the frontier, and we don't have a good answer for that. You want to ask me about dark matter? We don't have a good answer for that. Dark energy? We don't have a good answer for that. How did organic molecules become self-replicating life in the history of the Earth? We don't have a good answer for that. So you knew to go to those edges, that bleeding edge of science research. You didn't say, how did Earth get here? That for a long time, nobody knew that. We got that answer. But you know not to ask that, because we've already researched that and have the responses. So you're aware of these frontiers of science, and that's where you go. But you cannot require that there's an answer every time you have a question from the frontier, because that's the definition of the frontier. Be at peace with your soul on this matter.
0: It is frustrating, though, sometimes, isn't it?
5: No. It's frustrating because you have to have an answer.
0: Yes,
5: that's
0: I need one.
5: That's the thing that makes it frustrating. If you have to have an answer to everything, then you can't be a research scientist, because half of what they do are unexplored, unanswered questions. And, you know, as the area of our knowledge grows, think of it as a circle, the area grows, so too does the perimeter of our ignorance. That perimeter that is the boundary between what we know and don't know gets bigger and bigger all the time. That's what you should be celebrating. Celebrate the fact that we still have questions.
0: And we're still around to be able to ask them.
5: That's a different question. How long we're going to be around, right?
0: Neil, then, when are you going to be at the Saban Theater again?
5: Oh, yeah. So that's Tuesday and Wednesday. So it's a 3-hour conversation, unscripted, by the way, but we know what topics we want to hit. It's a 3-hour conversation split into 2 days. So I think on the website, it's futureofspace.org. Is that right? No, Future of Space. I just go to the Sebon Theater website in Los Angeles. LA people know this theater. It's in Beverly Hills. There's a 2-ticket deal you can get, so you can come both nights. But we trade stories about our lives growing up, how we became committed to our craft. But mind you, in his case, he was Jewish growing up in Montreal, which was a Catholic city. And he was on the football team in high school, and he was home for one of the high holidays on a Friday at sundown, and he couldn't make the football practice, and he was cut from the team. And this freaked him out. It's like, I was cut from the team for being Jewish, basically? What's that about? So there's stories in there where we learn about how he needed to overcome this. And then, of course, it comes back to my life, because I'm old enough to have been through times where people with my skin color were not warmly welcomed into the sciences. Oh, yeah, I could dance for you. I could do athletics for you. So nothing compared with what my parents experienced. So I don't want to claim, you know, hardship like the folks who had hoses and dogs sicked on them. Right. But there were challenges, and we trade these stories. And it's so warm and so, like I said, it's a friendship that's become a bromance. And it's we've been sharing it with the public, and we just thought we'd put it on the stage.
0: We're going to take a short break, Neil, and come back and take an hour of phone calls with you. Here's your chance to talk to one of the premier scientists of all time, Neil deGrasse Tyson. The lines are open. Back with your calls in just a moment on Coast to Coast AM.
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17: This weekend,
18: complete closure of a stretch of I-285 on the west side.
17: 285 construction begins.
18: You have to go I-20 eastbound onto the connector.
17: What could possibly go wrong?
19: Says other roads will see more congestion this weekend.
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17: 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What are your alternate routes?
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5: I'm Michael Toscano. President Trump is about to depart Beijing for the flight back to Washington with a blunt warning from China's President Xi to take back with him. Handle the Taiwan issue carefully or face dangerous conflict. More from correspondent Anna Corrin in Beijing.
6: During that bilateral meeting at the Great Hall of the People on Thursday, once the cameras were kicked out, that is when President Xi really issued a warning to President Trump in very stark language. And he said that the Taiwan question is the most important issue between the U.S. and China.
5: Trump's takeaway from the summit, quote, "We made fantastic trade deals. It's not as dangerous as hantavirus, but there's been an outbreak of a less harmful germ, norovirus, that made 50 people sick aboard a cruise ship in Europe." The latest from correspondent Remy Innocenzio.
7: Some good news for the passengers of the Ambition. The quarantine has been lifted. Some passengers with no symptoms were allowed to disembark. And French officials also cleared that ship to resume operations.
5: The U.S. is moving toward indicting Raul Castro, the 94-year-old former president of Cuba. Justice Department reporter Sarah Lynch tells us it's over the deadly downing of planes flown by Cuban exiles trying to help people escape the island on rafts 30 years ago.
8: When this incident happened, Cuba had alleged that these planes, which were being flown by a humanitarian group, had flown into Cuban airspace and that this was justified. And the United States at the time condemned this action very strongly. But there had never been, you know, any charges brought against the most senior government officials in connection with this.
5: There's a change at the top of Customs and Border Patrol with the retirement of Chief Mike Banks after 16 months.
9: In a farewell message to employees, he stated it is time to return home to Texas and focus on his family and his ranch. Banks also said, quote, "What we have accomplished together in the last year and a half is nothing short of amazing." He added that the employees have, quote, "delivered the most secure border this country has ever seen." Banks replaced Greg Bovino, who served in the position for just 7 months. Linda Kenyon, CBS News, Washington.
5: Immigration and Customs Enforcement released El Salvador native Deze Rivera Ortego after a month-long detention. Her husband, 27-year active-duty Army soldier and Afghanistan veteran Sergeant First Class Jose Serrano, told CBS News,
10: "I know she want to go to the church first thing in the morning, but she had to wait at least after the appointment."
5: She'd been detained during an immigration appointment in El Paso. This is CBS News.
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12: 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Or any weekend between now and 3 years from now?
13: There's going to be major delays across much of Metro Atlanta.
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19: 205 in the Loud Security System Traffic Center. Repairs on the downtown connect the 7585 southbound as a left lane block within the Grady curb near the Freedom Parkway ramp, and also 20 eastbound indicator on the east side. A couple of right lanes block inside the perimeter near exit 66 Columbia Drive. Some slowing there all the way towards Wesley Chapel Road exit 68 as well on the outside. Triple team traffic, 95.5 WSB.
20: I'm WSB meteorologist Christina Edwards. Partly cloudy skies for Friday with a high of 81, dropping down to the low 60s on Saturday morning. Saturday afternoon, partly cloudy, high 86. On Sunday, trending even warmer, morning lows in the low 60s, daytime highs in the upper 80s to low 90s.
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22: We'll take your calls this hour with the astrophysicist Neil deGrasse Tyson, author of the new book, Take Me to Your Leader, and we'll jump aboard when we come right back on Coast to Coast AM. 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
4: CBS News Brief. President Trump has been warned by China's President Xi to be careful about Taiwan. Correspondent Anna Corrin.
5: What he was asking of the U.S., that was not made public, but certainly that warning on how important the Taiwan question is to China, that was made perfectly clear to President Trump.
4: Justice Department reporter Sarah Lynch tells us the U.S. may indict former Cuban President Raul Castro for the downing of planes that killed Cuban exiles in 1996.
6: His brother Fidel Castro was the president of the communist regime at the time, and he was the head of the military at the time.
4: Active duty Army Sergeant First Class Jose Serrano is happy ICE has released his wife, Deasy Rivera Ortego, after a month in detention.
7: It took me like 2-3 minutes to actually react to and understand what they told me on the phone.
4: CBS News Brief. I'm Mike.
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2: 234 in the Loud Security Systems Traffic Center. Left lanes on the outer loop of 285 northbound near Cascade Road on the west side in Fulton County, and also 85 southbound in Buford with left lane blockage as well. This is near exit 115, the exit to Georgia 20. The cone zone there extended all the way down to the Y split with I-985 there in northern Gwinnett County. Jay Holloway, Triple Team Traffic, 95.5 WSB.
3: I'm WSB meteorologist Christina Edwards. Partly cloudy skies for Friday with a high of 81, dropping down to the low 60s on Saturday morning. Saturday afternoon, partly cloudy, high 86. On Sunday, trending even warmer, morning lows in the low 60s, daytime highs in the upper 80s to low 90s.

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2: 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Next hour, Sarah Breastman-Cosme joins us to talk about hypnotism and the Knights Templar on Coast to Coast. 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
2: 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And if you live in Canada, you can become a member now. 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

0: And welcome back to our final segment with Neil deGrasse Tyson and your calls. Neil, with your book, Take Me to Your Leader, where's the best place to get it?
1: Oh, everywhere. I will add that I narrated the audiobook. So some people who...
0: Oh, great. They love that.
1: Who like the sort of the author's take on it, because then you get to hear my intonations, because these are my sentences that I composed. And so you get to hear about that. And just to prep people, there's only seven chapters. It's not a large book, but I count it as very thorough. There's Alien to Us, where I review how different aliens can be from us. And then I have Aliens to Them. And then I have Alien Intelligence. I explore how smart they might be relative to us. Because isn't it quite hubristic to say, let's go look in the universe for other intelligent life like us? Well, who said we're intelligent? We did. So it might be that we are to aliens what chimps are to us. And so just keep that in mind as you do this. I have a chapter on alien science and technology. I end with a chapter called Alien to Me, which is sort of firsthand stories of my thoughts and ambitions and desires. So, yeah.
0: I love it. All right, back to the calls. Cornelius is with us in Alexandria, Louisiana. Welcome to the show. Corny, go ahead. Hold on, Corny. There you go.
2: George, you're trying to cut me off. Neil, I tell you, if my dad was alive, George knew Daddy loved the show, and you just played a song, George, that Daddy loved. He loved Nat King Cole.
0: Oh, so he's one of the best. Died too early, 45 years old. Jeez.
1: Oh, wow. Uh-huh.
2: Yeah. Uh-huh. And his daughter died almost the same way to a certain extent. But Neil, my dad was a biologist, and he was in the Air Force, and we had a base here called England Air Force Base, and they had a lot of UFOs sighted out there. Mike Wynn wrote a book about the UFOs through the UFO Blue Book files that they had here. But my question for you tonight, I believe the Bible, and my dad, like I said, he was a biologist and an Air Force jet engine mechanic, and Bible, basic instructions before leaving Earth. If you look all throughout there, Ezekiel saw a wheel within a wheel. You saw Jacob saw angels going up and down a ladder, and when the Israelites were escaping the Egyptians, there was a big, and I call it a mothership. It was covering millions of Jews escaping from Egypt. So I don't know if you've looked at that, and I want to add one more thing. I had an alien encounter. And George knows this. I used to work for the federal government at Oakdale, and I was a military police officer also with a top secret clearance. And I know you say you give credence more to police, military, and stuff like that. Well, I was on a roving patrol, and I saw this. It was a cloaked ship, so it was trying to mask itself. And it shined a beam of light in the middle of these cows, and picked up a cow. Now, we don't have that technology. And I think these things, like David Jacobs, I think most of them are fallen angels and stuff, and they just shapeshift. So my question for you, have you ever looked at the Bible and saw anything of aliens in the Bible? God bless you, George, and God bless America.
1: Yeah, okay, thank you for that inquiry. This broadly comes under the category of ancient aliens, right? You go back and see accounts. Not entirely prehistoric. The Bible was not prehistoric, but it was definitely pre-science, right? And you see accounts that you can't easily explain by what would have otherwise been going on in the neighborhood or in the town. And so I address ancient aliens in the book. It's in the Alien Evidence chapter. And all I would say there is the what you witnessed with the cow getting lifted, that's almost iconic now. The cow's getting, you know, why would the aliens want our cows? Those are our cows. It would have been way better if you had put, this probably might have been before smartphones, but now that there's 6 billion smartphones in the world, I'd like to think that if that ever happens again to anyone, they've got it, a record of it. on high resolution video. So it's not just you trying to get us to believe you. It's the evidence captured in the camera. And ideally, with this app that I described a few moments ago, it would help to collate it with other people who might have seen the same thing. The way I think about it is, if you imagine gods and gods are have power over you and you want to draw them and think about them, of course they're going to have, there's going to be fantastical descriptions. You know, you look in paintings and carvings and at Sumerian tablets, there are people with bubble heads and rays coming out of their eyes or their fingers. They're levitating. And by the way, we have just that kind of imagination today. Do you realize that five of the top 10 grossing films of all time involve non-human life forms, non-human alien life forms? And Avatar is at the top of that list. So we're not saying that we were visited by aliens. We're saying we have creativity and that we're putting it in our entertainment. So I want to allow ancient peoples to have had just the same imagination that we have today as a possible explanation for all of this. And by the way, if you include superheroes, then it's 8 out of the 10 top movies show non-human entities with powers. And why are we the only ones throughout history that are allowed to tell stories of fantastical objects, places, and things?
0: What's so amazing too, Neil, is, you know, we're 4.5-5 billion years old, where the universe is 14 billion years old. Somebody got a jump start on us.
1: Easily that could have happened, because Earth came a little late, and in what we call intelligent life was the last few moments. Here's the best way to do that. If you take a football field as the timeline of the universe, the thickness of the blade of grass in the end zone, the thickness is the history of all recorded history of humans on Earth. So if you throw a dart, you're probably going to land somewhere where we didn't have intelligent life. And even if you did, and it was the ancient Rome, they didn't have technology, they didn't have radio telescopes. So anyone trying to communicate with them through space might think Earth didn't have intelligence, when clearly those civilizations were intelligent. So yeah, I have no reason to doubt that there could be life way smarter than us out there. So there's hubris where here's life way smarter than us, but they're interested in me and my body orifices. That's ego right there. Let's think about that. Well, you know, we can't possibly be the most interesting. We have whales with brains 5 times the size of our brains. All right. So much on this earth, 20 ton oak trees. All right. But no, the aliens only want to look at us. So I want to throw out questions that aren't always asked about it. Could those fantastical illustrations on the caves and on the Sumerian tablets have been a kindergarten class and they're just having fun? You know, is that a possibility? Why is that discounted relative to they were visited by aliens and they were drawing aliens? Just keep that. I'm going to come back at you and say, keep an open mind for things that might not be aliens that could completely account for what you got.
0: And here's a science question for you, Neil. If the Earth formed 8 or 9 billion years after the universe formed, how long does it normally take for a planet like Earth to create itself?
1: Oh, it's pretty fast. When you look at the time based on evidence that we have from gas clouds where we see the formation of stars, it could take, it's about how long it takes the sun to turn on. And that could be anywhere from 10 to 100 million years, which is not very long given the...
0: No, that's not
1: years.
0: Long.
1: It's not long at all. Yeah. So we got that. We got that. And Earth, oh, by the way, we don't expect complex life early in the universe because you have to build up the ingredients, the nitrogen, the carbon, the oxygen, the iron. You have to build up all the ingredients that are the foundations of the biology we know. And so you would not expect complex life that early. But, you know, give the universe half its lifetime to have gotten there, and you could still easily have planets older than us that could have started evolution well before we did.
0: Let's go to Lewis in Pennsylvania, wildcard line. Lewis, go for it.
3: Hello, George. Thank you for taking my call. I just want to give a shout-out to my aunt. I hope she gets better and gets out of the hospital. She's in my prayers.
0: Thank you.
3: But I have a comment and a question for Dr. Tyson. You know, when I think of the great, when I look at the sky at night, I think of three great Americans. The late Dr. Carl Sagan, Dr. Michio Kaku, and you, Dr. Tyson. And my question for you, Dr. Tyson, is in the late 19th century, early 20th century, you know, there was the light bulb, the airplane, the automobile, all these advancements. And there's a lot of people are saying there's a lot of like this coincidences with this century as far as AI and the quantum and all that stuff. How would you compare the two centuries, doctor, in your opinion? This one before your ass. Okay, thank you. Thanks, George.
1: Yeah, I love that question. I had a previous book called Cosmic Perspectives on Civilization. And one of the chapters in there was called Science and Technology, where I tracked the progress of science and technology from over the era of the Industrial Revolution. And the one feature that is persistent is that the advances are exponential. And exponential, what I mean is, it's not just linear, which means it's very hard. We have linear brains. So I have these postcards that were made in the year 1900, imagining the year 2000. And here's what I mean by linear thinking. Back then they had like balloons and dirigibles carrying people around. So they imagined people would have their own pair of balloons strapped under their arms so that they can float. By the year 2000, that's how people, no one imagined an airplane. It hadn't been invented yet. So you get exponential growth when you have advances in many different fields coming together in ways it's hard, if not impossible, to predict. And so it was 66 years from the Wright brothers at Kitty Hawk to men walking on the moon. This is, you know, there we go. Oh, and by the way, just to throw a bone to those who want to believe we're reverse engineering alien artifacts, do you realize 3 months after, this is in the book, 3 months after Roswell, we break the sound barrier with Chuck Yeager. 3 months. And then 12 years later, after 12 years after we break the sound barrier, we're walking on the moon, right? So it's fun to watch this, but it's either aliens or it's the natural exponential growth of our knowledge and awareness of the universe and how it can serve civilization. If you went back 20 years and showed people a smartphone, they might resurrect the witch burning laws.
0: Absolutely. There's a picture from the 1800s with a guy, Neil, walking around with what looks like a cell phone in his hand. It's amazing.
1: I was a picture. I remember seeing a video from like the 1920s and someone is walking there just as we would be walking down the street talking to someone with a cell phone. So those are mysterious sort of things. The universe brims with mysteries. I'm not here to debunk all mysteries. I'm here to say, let's celebrate the mysteries, but investigate them further. That's what any good science approach would do to all of these subjects.
0: Let's go to Ron in Memphis. Ron, we only got a minute left, but you've been on hold so long. Go ahead.
4: Yes, sir. In reference to the question that you asked earlier, my question would be, do you believe and or worship a creator being? And if so, would you be able to describe him? And with that, I would just be curious what your first question would be.
1: Oh, yeah, okay, thanks. Yeah, Thank you. Of all the creators that have been that manifest in the cultures around the world, these would be supreme beings. I've not seen anything in the natural world that uniquely points to one creator or another. So I remain mostly unconvinced, but I'm open to whatever it is people will present to me. But if there, in fact, is a creator, I think Stephen Jay Gould was asked this, and I see the creator at the pearly gates or whatever, and if I had one question of that creator, I would say, why does your existence require a belief? Why can't you just show up in front of everybody and then you're just there?
0: And say, hello, I'm here.
1: Yeah, exactly. Why go through the belief rituals? What was your point in all of this? That would be my first question of the creator.
0: Neil, let's not let 7 years go by this time before you come back. You promise?
1: All right, I promise. Totally promise.
0: All right, my friend. Neil deGrasse Tyson, name of his latest book, Take Me to Your Leader. We will be back in a moment to talk about hypnosis and the Knights Templar.
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5: This weekend,
6: complete closure of a stretch of I-285 on the west side.
5: 285 construction begins.
6: You have to go I-20 eastbound onto the connector.
5: What could possibly go wrong?
7: Says other roads will see more congestion this weekend.
5: 95.5 WSB has it covered for you.
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5: 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What are your alternate routes?
6: You can't get any further than exit 5.
5: 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How Atlanta gets there.
8: 306 in the Loud Security Systems Traffic Center. A heads up for 316 westbound out in Duluth. Got a couple of left lanes blocked for repairs on the merger and ramp from I-85 southbound to I-85 southbound. And also some slowing spotted on 20 eastbound over in Decatur. A couple of right lanes blocked near exit 66 Columbia Drive, just inside the perimeter. Must be some traffic pacing as I'm still seeing a total stoppage there for a few minutes. Jay Holloway, Triple Team Traffic, 95.5 WSB.
9: I'm WSB meteorologist Christina Edwards. Partly cloudy skies for Friday with a high of 81, dropping down to the low 60s on Saturday morning. Saturday afternoon, partly cloudy, high 86. On Sunday, trending even warmer, morning lows in the low 60s, daytime highs in the upper 80s to low 90s.

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1: Up next on Coast to Coast, we're going to talk with Sarah Brexman-Cosme about hypnotism and about the Knights Templar. Get ready. And then in our last hour of the show, we'll take your calls with her on Coast to Coast. Let's talk about Sarah Follin brain wellness for a moment, because everyone forgets things now and then, a name, a place, keys, wherever you go. 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

0: welcome back to Coast to Coast. George Norrie with you. Author Sarah Breastman Cosme is a teacher of metaphysical exploration and enlightenment. She seamlessly weaves together ancient wisdom and modern insights to unveil the mysteries of our existence. Sarah is also a master hypnotist and a level 3 practitioner of Dolores Cannon's quantum healing hypnosis technique. Sarah, welcome back to the program. How have you been?
1: Oh, I've been good, George. Hi, how are you?
0: Looking forward to this. Any travels coming up for you?
1: Yes, I get to go back to Egypt. I can't wait. I love Egypt so much. It's so much fun.
0: How often have you been there?
1: Eight times.
0: Have you ever been there when William Henry's there?
1: Yes, I've seen William Henry twice on my trips. We just stop by and we say hello to each other and compare notes.
0: Great guy. Now, you've got a book called The Hypnotist's Journey to Avalon. Tell us about that.
1: So I wrote this book from my client's memories of a lifetime in the Middle Ages, where she could connect to this ancient lineage that came actually from fairies. And while I was working with her, this other sounding voice started coming through and said, "Father wrote about this." And so I asked my client under hypnosis, as she's under hypnosis and these other sounding voices coming through her, "Who is your father?" And the voice said, "J.R.R. Tolkien is my father. My name is Christopher." And I said, "What do you mean?" And he said he translated his father's books and that he had just passed. Christopher just passed. Anyway, long story short, I documented all the information that came through the session while my client was under hypnosis. It was really quite mind-blowing to me. So then I just documented it, and that went into the book.
0: Fantastic. I want to talk about hypnotism for the first half, and then we'll get into the Knights Templar later on this hour, Sarah. In your opinion, what is hypnotism?
1: So basically what it is quieting the prefrontal cortex of your brain. And then you're actually accessing deeper layers within yourself. So it's actually not so woo woo at all. All it is quieting your mind, to simplify it, quieting your mind and listening deeply to yourself. And you could find out anything about yourself. In fact, every single person walking the planet today has information about all these ancient civilizations, and it's stored within them because each person has a part of them that's keeping a living record. Everyone has this part of them. And so if a person quiets their mind, they can tune in and find out what's stored in their subconscious. So basically what hypnotism is it's focused deep concentration. The definition of hypnosis is focused deep concentration. So you're enabling a person to quiet their brain and listen deeply internally. That's all it is.
0: A person who's hypnotized, Sarah, do they remember what they've said?
1: Oh, good question. Okay, so this is what it's like for them. So when you wake up, when everyone wakes up in the morning and they still have access to their dreams, they feel very awake in that state. Mm-hmm. They think, oh, I'm always going to remember this dream. And then they wake up all the way and they've forgotten the dream. Or they do something and the dream is gone and they think, wait, I wasn't totally awake, was I? So hypnotism is actually that same state. You're in that state when you wake up in the morning and you could still remember your dream and you think you're always going to remember this dream. So that's the state that you will be in. That's the deep theta state that you are in when you're in hypnosis. And what happens is, right after you come out of hypnosis, you may think you're always going to remember the hypnosis, but it quickly fades. And because I've done like thousands and thousands of hypnosis sessions with people, I can't tell you how many times I hear the phrase or something like this: "I'm always going to remember how to power that spaceship. I don't need to tell you all these details," you know, because the person, my client, will think that they're always going to remember. you know, that their memories of being an extraterrestrial or their memories of these ancient civilizations, because it feels like that dream that's so fresh in your mind. And you think to yourself, everyone does, how could I possibly forget this dream? So you would remember the hypnosis as long as you keep it in your mind and going over it, but it quickly fades for many people.
0: I have always heard, Sarah, that you cannot hypnotize somebody to do something they really don't want to do. Is that true?
1: That's 100% true. You can't hypnotize anyone to do anything against their will. Basically, what happens is you have that protector, that same aspect of you that's keeping a living record of everything that you're doing. That aspect of you is guarding you, protecting you, and nothing, nobody could ever force you to do anything against your will under hypnosis, because basically you're in a more receptive state of awareness. So you are actually more aware. It's a misconception that you're unconscious in any way. You actually have more faculties that you're able to use.
0: When somebody's hypnotized, are they asleep?
1: No, not at all. They're actually more aware. So when they're in that state of hypnosis, it's the very same state as when you wake up in the morning and you have access to your dream. If you think about that state, you have more awareness. You're able to tune into things you may have otherwise forgotten. You're able to really listen deeply, not only to yourself, but to find out basically anything that you want to find out. If you had a friend sitting right next to you as you're waking up in the morning, you could tell your friend all the contents of your dream and explore deeper realities, actually.
0: Now, when you hypnotize somebody, how long does it take to put them under?
1: Usually, it can be very fast. I mean, 10 minutes or sometimes 20. It depends on the person, but it's very easy. All I'm really doing is helping them to quiet their mind and then access these deeper states.
0: 10 minutes? 5 minutes?
1: 10 minutes. Sometimes five. Sometimes a person is so easy that it could be less than that. But it really just depends on the person. And it's very similar to when you're falling asleep. When you start to go into hypnosis, it all of a sudden feels like you're feeling that state right when you're falling asleep at night or right when you're waking up, where it feels almost blissful. You have less thoughts. Your body feels good and blissful. And it's just a very peaceful state.
0: It is amazing, isn't it, how it works?
1: It is amazing. I love it. And my teacher was Dolores Cannon. So I basically do her method.
0: She's one of the best in her day. God rest her soul, right?
1: Yes, she really, really was. And she had a crush on you, George.
0: I interviewed her when I was the Nighthawk in St. Louis doing my local show, because she was in Arkansas, I believe, right?
1: Mm-hmm. She was in Arkansas, but you were like her crush. So, I mean, all of us knew. she always called you like the heartthrob of the metaphysical.
0: I love that. It's not a bad little title to have, is it?
1: I know.
0: Now, when you hypnotize somebody to do something they want to do, how effective is that?
1: Well, that's a really good question. It really does depend, because it's really only effective when you get into the deeper layers of a person's subconscious. So say, for instance, a person wants to lose weight. They really need to get to the root cause of why they have the weight gain in the first place.
0: Mm-hmm.
1: I could hypnotize them, that would give them motivation to lose weight, but it's not as effective at all than getting to the root cause. Perhaps a person, when they were in childhood, felt unprotected, and so their body puts on the protection for that person. So once you get to the root cause of why there's a weight gain, then it can easily be released and healed. And so When you use hypnosis to actually find the root cause, then a person can have significant healing. And I've personally seen the most craziest things in my practice. I've literally witnessed someone's bones go fused back together. I've seen someone, yes, in my office. And I even heard the popping. I had that on one of my recordings. It was so crazy. My client was under hypnosis. I mean, I shouldn't call it crazy. The body's such a miraculous machine, but my client was under hypnosis and she's tuning in and I'm listening to what her higher self, her subconscious is telling me about how her spine actually became inverted a little bit when she was giving birth to her daughter. And when she found out the root cause of everything, her spine started moving back into alignment and you could hear these really loud popping noises. And my client was laying flat on my recliner chair and it fused back together. So all kinds of things are really possible. It's actually a huge lie that we're told that we can't heal ourselves, but our bodies are completely capable of anything.
0: What is the youngest age of somebody that has been hypnotized that you know of?
1: Well, I actually started working on my son when he was 11 years old because he was wearing glasses and I wanted to find out what the root cause of his issues with his eyes were. And my son has not worn glasses since, and now he's almost 18.
0: That's amazing. But what did you do?
1: I just asked him. So I never lead my clients. I just asked his subconscious, what's the root cause of his eye issues? Because they were getting worse and he was 11 and we went to see the eye doctor and every year we would go, his eyes would get worse and worse and worse. And his subconscious said that he didn't like to see the reality clearly because it was too upsetting to him, to his mind, to see what was happening. And so in as far as the rest of the world, like people being mean to each other. And so, you know what, George? He subconsciously blurred his own eyesight. And so then as he's realizing this under hypnosis, his eyes started to correct themselves. And it took about a week. And then
0: That's amazing. Why do people generally go to a hypnotist in the first place, Sarah?
1: Well, it depends. People usually come to me usually for healing, to be honest. They come to me for healing or maybe they've had
0: Emotional or physical?
1: Both. Or maybe they've had some extraterrestrial experiences that they don't want to talk to anyone about. So people come to me for all kinds of reasons, but you know, the people that do like Dolores Cannon's hypnosis, people come to them to ask questions like that. But for other hypnotists, people come for all different reasons. But a lot of people have issues. A lot of people have physical issues and people have all kinds of issues, especially right now. So I think, it's very helpful to go see a hypnotherapist because what you're doing is you're really just tuning into yourself. The answers are coming from yourself. It's quite different than going to a psychic or going to a doctor when the information comes from someone else in that way. In hypnosis, the information comes from you as you're under hypnosis. So it's quite powerful.
0: Is past life regression hypnotism?
1: It is. It is hypnotism. What it is you're quieting that person's mind and you're able to access that living record of a person. And then you can find out anything. You can find out about the other experiences that person has had. You could find out about like their soul. You could find out anything in that way. So, quite popular to find out about your past lives, but it seems that past lives are actually happening all at once. So people are actually tapping into other aspects of their soul. Although it would be considered the past, it's still happening in this now moment.
0: The word mesmerized came from somebody called Mesmer, right?
1: Right, that's correct. Yes, Mesmer is considered the founder the father of hypnosis. And so he basically showed that you could focus on something and create amazing effects. And he was pretty instrumental for hypnosis to start becoming mainstream.
0: Truly remarkable. Can you hypnotize somebody in your waking state, where maybe you do it because you know how to manipulate?
1: Well, I don't, but yes, you could. You could definitely do that. But again, the person would never do anything against their will. But you know what? You can actually hypnotize people if they agree with it in their sleep. And you know what you can do? Like mothers, they can actually hypnotize their children, but you would want to get their permission first. So you could go while your child is sleeping. If you have a small child, and of course, if you are the mother or parent, you would want to get agreement from your child, and you could actually help your child as they're sleeping, kind of reinforce positive suggestions to them. And it is quite effective.
0: Sirhan Sirhan is the convicted assassin of Robert Kennedy. And he copped a plea in the beginning because his attorney suggested it. But he has always suggested that he doesn't recollect anything. He didn't do it. Is it conceivable that somebody hypnotized him?
1: So probably not, because a person under hypnosis would not do anything against their will. Although he could have been strategically controlled in a different way. So he would have been, there are ways to strategically program a person, because we are all very programmed. We have all these programs, or these beliefs, I want to say, running through our mind unconsciously. So essentially, what I do is I help people deprogram themselves. Just say, for instance, you're driving in a car and you see a billboard, and this billboard like creates this thought within you, or this belief that you want to go buy the product because you are in a very receptive state and you've been bombarded with this type of imaging and things like that. It can seep into your subconscious, and then you would allow that to be something that you bring into your subconscious. This particular type of person could have been programmed in many different ways, if that actually were the case.
0: And programmed to the point where he doesn't remember that he did it?
1: Yeah, well, I think we are all programmed to some way, and where we don't remember that we have been programmed. I mean, these negative belief systems, we don't even know how they got here, but we've taken them as our own belief system, like the belief system that many people have, that we're not good enough, that we need to work harder, and that we need to do something and be productive in order to be valuable. Where did that programming come from? You know, that's like a program running through many people's subconscious.
0: Sarah, we're going to take a break and come back and talk about the Knights Templar and how hypnotism fits in with what they did in just a moment on Coast to Coast AM.
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10: CBS News Brief. President Trump is on his way home to Washington, leaving Beijing and talks with China's President Xi behind.
11: This has been an incredible visit. I think a lot of good has come of it. We've made some fantastic trade deals, great for both countries.
10: Lawyers for Elon Musk and OpenAI made their final arguments yesterday in a case that could help shape the future of AI. Musk sued OpenAI CEO Sam Altman for allegedly shifting into a for-profit mode behind his back. CBS News legal contributor Jessica Levinson says the verdict may rest on personality.
12: I think that the jury's views of Elon Musk and Sam Altman could potentially make a difference here.
10: Correspondent Jason Allen checks on food pantries, helping people in a time of rapidly rising food prices.
13: Three quarters of the nation's food banks right now are seeing the same or increased demand from where they were a year ago.
10: CBS News Brief.
14: Are you going somewhere this weekend? How about next weekend? Or any weekend between now and 3 years from now?
15: There'll be major delays across much of Metro Atlanta.
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6: I'm Deborah Rodriguez. President Trump's on his way back to Washington after wrapping up a two-day visit to Beijing with kind words for his Chinese counterpart, Xi Jinping.
7: The visit will be reciprocal. We're going to lay it on the line, and we're going to have, you're going to walk away, hopefully very impressed, like I'm very impressed with China. And I just want to end by saying thank you very much. It's been really a great couple of days.
6: Mr. Trump says Xi offered to help with the war in Iran, though he didn't give specifics. He also said China promised to buy more American beef, soybeans, oil, and energy products. He made no mention of the biggest point of contention, Taiwan's independence. Beijing hasn't ruled out a military takeover. The U.S. has sold billions of dollars worth of arms to Taiwan. Tensions are escalating again near the Strait of Hormuz after a ship anchored off the United Arab Emirates was seized and taken toward Iran. Another was attacked and sank near the coast of Oman. Meantime, two key players in the Middle East conflict are back at the negotiating table. CBS's Olivia Gazis.
8: A third round of ambassador-level talks between Israel and Lebanon is continuing in Washington as the U.S. aims to shore up a ceasefire that remains under strain on the ground. A State Department official said the first day of a two-day session ran from 9 a.m. to 5 p.m. and was productive and positive.
6: The top spokesman for Health Secretary Kennedy has resigned. Correspondent Linda Kenyon has details from Washington.
9: Rich Danker cited irreconcilable differences with the administration, which supported marketing approval of e-cigarette flavors that could appeal to children. Danker's resignation follows the resignation of the FDA Commissioner Marty McCary, who also objected to the approval.
6: The Supreme Court has given the green light for continued access to the abortion pill mifepristone by mail. CBS's Jan Crawford.
10: The state of Louisiana had sued to block bi-mail access, arguing the FDA wrongly approved mail prescriptions after easing the in-person requirements in 2021 during the COVID pandemic. A New Orleans-based federal appeals court ruled Louisiana was likely to win the case and rejected the FDA's approval.
6: Litigation is expected to continue in lower courts. To Ohio now, where two people were killed when a Piper PA-28 crashed into a home in Akron. Officials say the structure burst into flames on impact. Fire Chief Sergi Lash.
11: Right now we know it's a small plane. There are two individuals that are in it, and they are deceased. The family was home. There were four individuals that lived there, and thankfully they all made it out safely with no injuries.
6: This is CBS News.
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14: A rebuilding project begins on both sides of I-285.
13: 285 construction begins.
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8: 406 in the Loud Security Systems Traffic Center. Got a crash out on the West Freeway headed outbound, I-20 westbound, just past Fulton Industrial Boulevard. Takes out multiple left lanes, so watch for that delay as you leave 285. Highway 78 is an option. Stephanie Stallworth, Triple Team Traffic, 95.5 WSB.
24: I'm WSB meteorologist Christina Edwards. Partly cloudy skies for Friday with a high of 81, dropping down to the low 60s on Saturday morning. Saturday afternoon, partly cloudy, high 86. On Sunday, trending even warmer, morning lows in the low 60s, daytime highs in the upper 80s to low 90s.

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0: And welcome back, George Norrie, along with Sarah Breastman-Cosme. Sarah, with these six individuals who underwent the hypnosis and came up with these astounding things, what common denominator did you figure out between all of them? Is there any?
1: There wasn't any, George. They were all coming in for a session for many different reasons. They had no idea. I guess that's the commonality. They didn't even know that they were connected to the Knights Templar in any way at all.
0: Not at all?
1: No, not at all. It was just as surprising to them as it was to me. So there was nothing that would have led me to believe that they had, you know, some reason to make it up, or, you know, nobody even talked about it before they remembered in such detail. It's so fascinating. So many people are coming forward, and they're realizing that under hypnosis, they're bringing forth all kinds of information that's so important right now. Because no matter what happens to, like, our artifacts, our ancient, you know, temples and places, people could try to remove evidence of UFOs or evidence of, you know, who we really are in our advanced civilizations. But see, George, no matter what they do, no one can get rid of the subconscious memories that people have. And so all this stuff is still there.
0: When you told them some of the things they told you under hypnosis, were they shocked?
1: Yes, they were pretty shocked. They were surprised. But usually, you know, the thing is, when you do hypnosis and you uncover this type of information, in a sense, it feels like it makes a lot of sense to them. And that's why, you know, they had to get a session. It kind of makes sense. Like, it all fits together as a piece of the puzzle.
0: Fascinating. Let's take some calls here for you, Sarah. They're lining up. We'll start with Suzanne in Minneapolis, Minnesota. Hi, Suze. Go ahead.
2: Hi, George. Hi, Sarah. Sarah, I had a couple questions. One of them was, I did hypnosis, and all of a sudden I was in between lives in this really beautiful place, like floating in the universe. And was that real?
1: Yes. Oh my gosh. Yes. People talk about that all the time. And Susan, I've done thousands of sessions, and that's basically what they describe. Like, right after they leave their life, it seems like they go to what people consider to be the in-between. So yeah, I would say it's very real.
0: Have you seen some people go to heaven?
1: Yes. Yep. And it seems to be a very beautiful place, like, where there's no worries, no problems at all. And they even seem to take classes over there.
0: How do you know they're not hallucinating, Sarah?
1: That's a good question. I know they're not hallucinating because through thousands of sessions, when people say the same things without ever talking to one another or knowing one another, then I just, it makes sense that they are not making this up, because why would they make up the same information?
0: Well, that's a good point. Jeremy in North Dakota. Take it away, Jeremy.
3: Hello.
0: Hi there.
1: Hi.
3: Hi, this is Jeremy from North Dakota. And Sarah, I have a question. Can a person with a severe traumatic brain injury be hypnotized and yes, how to walk?
0: You're going to have to get a different phone, Jeremy. We can barely understand you. Let's try Ruth in Maryland. Go ahead, Ruth.
4: Oh, I'm sorry that you had to cut off Jeremy to try to get him back on there. Hi, George and Sarah. Thank you for taking my call. And Maya thanks everybody for her prayer. She should be coming home soon. But Sarah, my question for you is, have you ever had any of, in your sessions, any of the people actually faking it, and they weren't hypnotized? Because my parents used to go to a hypnotist years ago, probably back in the 50s or early 60s. It was before I was born. And they went to a regression hypnotist. I think that's when they first start doing that regression stuff, after the Brody Murphy thing came out. And anyway, they told them that they told my parents that they were married in another lifetime and they both died in the avalanche together. But my father told my sister later on after my mom had passed away that he had never been hypnotized, that he was just faking it the whole time. He was very skeptical and kind of like a Harry Houdini George. He was always, you know, kind of wanting to check things out. And so have you ever had anybody that you thought was just faking it? And could you comment on the Bridie Murphy thing too? Thank you, Sarah.
1: Oh, thank you. Yes, so I have had people come in and try to fake it, but a hypnotist can tell right away if they're faking it. There's telltale signs if a person is in hypnosis. One sign that we look for is the rapid blinking of eyes. You can tell right away if their body is in, if their body and mind is in hypnosis. But it really, to me, sounds like your dad was actually hypnotized, like, because the story was the same one that your mom said as well. I mean, so usually sometimes people think that they're making it up, because if you can imagine, a person's in that receptive state and the information is coming from them, like they are tuning into themselves and saying what's coming. So it can feel like you're making it up, just like it feels like when you're creating something, or maybe a painter feels like they are making it up, but a part of them knows that this information or this painting is coming from a deeper source, if that makes sense. They're not making up. They're just tuning in deeply to this channel within themselves.
0: Let's go east of the Rockies. Walter's with us. He's truck driving in New York. Hi, Walter.
5: Hi, George. Sir, I got a question I'd like to ask you now, because I've been interested in being hypnotized. Now, do I have to find somebody in the area where I live that can do hypnotism, or can I talk to you about it more and get more involved in it?
1: Well, you could definitely start by looking up Dolores Cannon's website, and probably be easier for you to go to someone in your area, because there's so many people all over the world that do Dolores Cannon's method, and it's really effective. So I would say do it, Walter.
0: What do you want to be hypnotized for, Walt?
5: Well, one's like, you know, I want to find out about my past and beyond that, and also some other subjects too. So I have to go through some kind of a session.
1: Yeah, I mean, you can find out anything, Walter. You can find out about your past lives. You can find out who you really are, what you're doing here in this life. And it helps give you better perspective on your life, and things just make sense.
0: But if you want to go to a past life person, don't you have to go to a past life regressionist, as opposed to just a hypnotist?
1: That's correct. So you would want to go to a Dolores Cannon practitioner or somebody that specializes in past life hypnosis. But there's so many different modalities that do this type of work. And it's really popular.
0: Are there schools for hypnotism?
1: There are. There's a bunch out there. I only, would recommend Dolores Cannon's method just because I'm familiar with that. That's the only reason. Now,
0: and what is her method?
1: Her method is called quantum healing hypnosis technique. So you can Google it and look up a practitioner in your area.
0: But what is it? What's the technique though?
1: Oh, basically what it is you're relaxing your prefrontal cortex. So you're relaxing the filter, the conscious mind part, the part that we're using right now talking, we're relaxing that part of our mind and tuning into the deeper layers of our mind, tuning into our subconscious mind.
0: Interesting.
1: Yeah.
0: All right, let's go next to Nick in Fort Wayne, Indiana. Welcome to the program. Hi, Nick.
6: Hi. Good evening, both of you. I want to do a past life regression because I keep seeing that I've been in several past lifetimes, but it's how do you find somebody in your local area?
1: So go to, if you want to do the Dolores Cannon method, go to, just look up Dolores Cannon, find a practitioner, and you can look in your area.
0: DoloresCannon.com or what?
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0: And through your website, are there links?
1: I don't have links through my website to QHHT or Dolores Cannon. Through my website, you can, you know, join one of my groups. Come, I actually have a Templar workshop. So I'm doing 3 days. I will be doing the regressions, 3 days of regressions. And they're going to be in Malvern, Pennsylvania. And I'm also going to be having one of my amazing hypnosis subjects. I'm going to put her under hypnosis and then access her subconscious and then let the audience ask their own questions, because you can find out anything through my client under hypnosis too. So it'll be 3 days. People can tune into themselves and experience it with me. And also I have some people from the Knights Templar who understand a lot of the secret teaching, still be teaching as well. So it'll be a really fun event. And that's in August. But you can find that out on my website if you want to work with me.
0: Sounds like a lot of people want to be hypnotized, Sarah. What do you think?
1: Well, I think that's a great idea, George, because I think it helps to learn more about yourself. I think we're all searching and we want to be, we want to heal ourselves. We want to feel better. And one way that people have learned how to do this is through hypnosis, just through quieting their mind. Even, you know, the monks would tune into themselves. So it's a great way to find out things, heal yourself.
0: Do you record the sessions, then play the tape back for the individual?
1: I do, so that they don't have to worry about forgetting anything, because it does fade. A lot of people forget.
0: Do they say things like, is that me saying that?
1: Yes. Sometimes their voice sounds like a totally different voice. Oh my gosh, it's so fascinating. I've heard all kinds of things in these sessions.
0: What's the most bizarre thing that has happened?
1: Oh my gosh. Let's see.
0: That you can say on the radio.
1: I know. Wow. One time a person was under hypnosis and their deceased mother came through them, spoke in a totally different accent. She had like the southern accent and started telling my client all kinds of information that was so bizarre because I wasn't expecting it. And her mother just kind of started speaking through my client. It just sounded like a totally different person. And right when my client came out of hypnosis, I said, you have to listen to this. Listen to this voice. It's so different than yours. That was really funny. It's surprising.
0: Let's go to first time caller Michael in Denver, Colorado. Hey, Michael, go ahead. Mike, you with us? Nope.
7: Yes.
0: I don't know if you're still
1: there. Oh, I can hear him. I can hear him.
0: You still there, Mike?
7: Yes, I am.
0: Okay, great. Go ahead.
7: Thank you. I got two quick questions. Number one, I have MDD. That's massive depressive disorder. And uh-huh. I was wondering if hypnotism could help me with that.
1: Sure.
7: Go ahead. I'm sorry.
0: Answer that first, Sarah. Go ahead.
1: Yes, you know what happens to a lot of people, Mike, is some people don't realize, but their depression comes from another lifetime sometimes, or something happened and they don't remember it consciously. So when you go into that receptive state, you can find out the root cause. I think it would really help you.
0: Okay, go ahead, Mike.
7: Fantastic. The other question is, what was that email address for the person that you suggest to, you know, that they follow that particular technique?
0: Dolores Cannon's website. What was that?
1: Dolores Cannon. Let me look. it's DoloresCannon.com. You can just look up Dolores Cannon.
0: Spell that.
1: D-O-L-O-R-E-S Cannon, C-A-N-N-O-N. Let me look it up. Yep, and then it'll bring you to her website.
0: And through that, you can email them and get...
1: You can find out all kinds of things.
0: Hypnotists and stuff like that. Mm-hmm. I know her daughter's still running the show, right?
1: Yeah, Julia is still running it. And I used to assist in the classes and help teach it with Julia Cannon before the quarantine. Now all the classes are online.
0: Well, online works.
1: Yeah, online works.
0: It works indeed.
1: Yeah.
0: What do you say to people who have a difficulty getting hypnotized? How do you calm them down?
1: Well, I think it's really easy, honestly. I don't really have that problem anymore, but I would just have them focus on something else if their mind is very active. So sometimes people with ADD or ADHD, they need something else to focus on during the hypnosis. And it's just very easy. It's deep focus concentration, which is actually very easy when you're in that state. Even people that come in and say, oh, I can't focus on anything. They really can when they're in that state. If you think about that state when you wake up in the morning, you still have access to your dream. It's very easy to focus. You know, I have a class on my website. It's called Heal Yourself with Hypnosis for people that don't want to go to a session. They can just do that class in the privacy of their own home.
0: Can you get hypnotized over the phone?
1: You can, but the Dolores Cannon method, you wouldn't want to do that over the phone. The Dolores Cannon method is supposed to be in person.
0: There's a big difference that way, isn't there?
1: Well, just for her method, for what she does, she preferred it in person. So those are the rules that they have right now for that method. But you can definitely be hypnotized over the phone.
0: How many hypnotists do you think there are in the country?
1: Oh, my gosh. There's a lot. And you know what, George? This modality is getting more and more popular because people are realizing that their body is a miraculous machine. It's a lie that you can't heal yourself. People can heal themselves, and they can heal themselves very easily when they figure out what's going on with their body. If you think about it, what they're doing is they're just listening deeply to themselves.
0: What do you think of self-hypnotism?
1: I think it's great. I think it's an excellent tool. And that's basically what I have my classes for, is to help people do that.
0: All right, we're going to come back in a moment with Sarah Breschman-Cosme and take final questions from you right here on Coast to Coast AM.
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3: 436 in the Loud Security Systems Traffic Center. Still working the crash on the West Freeway 20 westbound, your outbound direction past Fulton Industrial. Takes multiple left lanes, squeezing by single file to the right, Highway 78. Your option there. Also, traffic pacing 285 south and around Lankford Parkway causing delays. Stephanie Stallworth, Triple Team Traffic, 95.5 WSB.
4: I'm WSB meteorologist Christina Upwards. Partly cloudy skies for Friday with a high of 81, dropping down to the low 60s on Saturday morning. Saturday afternoon, partly cloudy, high 86. On Sunday, trending even warmer, morning lows in the low 60s, daytime highs in the upper 80s to low 90s.

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0: And welcome back, George Norrie, along with Sarah Breastman-Cosme. Our final segment as we talk about hypnotism. Where do people get your book, A Hypnotist Journey to Avalon?
1: You can go to my website, theholistichypnotist.com. 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
0: There's a great song about Avalon. Have you ever heard it?
1: I'm not sure. How does it go? Are you going to sing it?
0: I can't sing it, though, but it's a great song.
1: Oh, I'll have to check it out.
0: Yeah, just Google it. Let's go back to the phones. Diane in Los Angeles to get us started. Hi, Diane.
2: Hi, George. Thank you so much for taking this call. I was so excited to talk to Sarah. Sarah, I've had two regressions in 1980s, early 80s. One with he wasn't a doctor. His name was Arthur Allen. Have you heard of him in Beverly Hills?
1: I don't think so.
2: Goes back a long way. I was referred to him by David Viscott, the psychiatrist who I had worked with. Anyways, that was impactful in my life. But what happened next was I was listening to Thelma Moss. She's a PhD out of UCLA at the time on the old Michael Jackson talk show. And she had announced that she was going to open up a get-together in Pacific Palisades in the public rec room, and anyone who was interested in being regressed could come and learn about it. And so I was always interested in it after that one time, and so I was so lucky she chose me out of the audience to be regressed. I was so thrilled. And when she had me up on stage and she hypnotized me, it was like I was there, but I wasn't there. It was like, you know, I'm kind of a shy person, so I was a little bit, like, intimidated that there was a whole audience full of people. But it didn't bother me. I couldn't focus on two things at once. And it was like I was there, but I wasn't there. I don't know how to explain it. Maybe you could explain it better. But she regressed me, and it turned out that it was me in a previous life in London that caused the Great Fire of London. From the bakery. Wow. And she had me describe my clothes and that I was a man. And then I started crying, hysterical. I mean, real tears. And I was just like sweating, like the flames were like all around me. It was so like it was happening in that moment. And so she then moved me forward in time until it was many years later. And she asked me where I was living, and I described then where I was living. But that she was into curly and photography. Did you know her, Dr. Thelma Moss? You haven't heard of her?
1: No.
2: Oh, yeah, she worked out of UCLA Psychiatric Institute and was highly regarded. So thank you for being on and sharing this. I appreciate it.
1: Oh, thank you for sharing your story. I believe you. I believe you are really tuning in to another lifetime.
0: West of the Rockies, Reverend Carol Jean is with us in Whittier, California. Hello there, Reverend. Go ahead.
3: Yes. Thank you so much for taking my call.
0: Sure thing.
3: Well, when I was 13 and still at home, I had a vivid dream of a little man that looked like Yoda come to me, hold out his hand, and he wanted to be my friend. I wasn't scared, and fast forward years later, my sister is a professional hypnotist, and she hypnotized me, and all of a sudden, I saw a white horse with a man on it that had silk covering with red crosses on each side, and all of a sudden, I was him, and our job was to protect the pilgrims going into Jerusalem from the robbers. And all of a sudden, I lifted up this pregnant woman and put her on my horse and took her into Jerusalem. And when I went into Jerusalem, I had a flashback of another life that I loved, and I wanted to stay in Jerusalem forever. And I am going back there at 84, and I'm going to live there. I just love it.
1: Oh, my gosh. That's so beautiful. That's wonderful. Wow. I bet going back to that place will bring back a lot of magical things and memories. I'm so excited for you.
0: This is a great story, isn't it?
1: Yeah, it really is.
0: What has been one of the strangest past lives stories you've ever heard, Sarah?
1: Oh, my gosh. I had this woman come in yeah, she wanted to heal her allergies. And she was in her 70s and she had a bunch of grandkids and she just wanted to heal her allergies because they were debilitating. And she, it was hard for her to visit her grandkids. And so she came in for her session and under hypnosis, she remembers another lifetime where she was an extraterrestrial coming to Earth for the first time. And the atmosphere was so debilitating that she was allergic to it. And she realized in that moment that her allergies came from that lifetime. And she was completely shocked because at the time she didn't believe in extraterrestrials.
0: That is interesting.
1: Yeah.
0: Next up, let's go to Jenny in Gainesville, Florida. Welcome to the show. Hi, Jenny.
4: Hi, how are you all this evening?
0: We're good. Thank you.
4: Hi. Okay, I wanted to know, once you've been hypnotized, is it easier to be rehypnotized?
1: Yes, and it's like go ahead. Sorry.
4: And also, can you be unhypnotized?
0: Well, now, what do you mean by unhypnotized?
4: So you're not susceptible, because is there like trigger words that can put you into a hypnotic state, or I don't really understand how it works. But.
1: Right. So there are keywords. If you wanted to go into the hypnotic state faster, if you're working with a specific hypnotist, they might give you a keyword that would bring you under hypnosis. But here's the thing. It's you, they are only the guide, and you will feel this way too. Nothing can be done against your will when it comes to hypnosis. So it's only with your permission and your permission only that you would go into that state. So you can go into hypnosis faster and easier once you have done it one time. And the reason is it feels like a muscle that you're working. So the more you access that state, the easier it is. Just like if you think about that state when you wake up in the morning, that's really all that's happening in hypnosis, is your hypnotist is helping you get into that state. That state when you still have access to your dream, that's it. And then you can explore your own consciousness. So it's very safe and very easy. And if it's not something you like to do, again, nothing could be done against your will.
0: The power of the mind is one in fascinating thing, Sarah, isn't it?
1: Yes, it really is, George. The power of the mind. We often forget that we have the power within our mind to actually find out about these ancient civilizations, uncover lost knowledge, heal ourselves, figure out about our soul. It's the power within us.
0: Let's go to Ramona in Tacoma, Washington on the Wild Card Line. Hello, Ramona.
5: Hi, are you able to hear me? Good.
0: Yeah, we can hear you.
5: Perfect. Hi, Sarah. Hi, George. Thank you for taking my call.
0: Sure.
5: Sarah, I heard that you stated that your son, when he was 11, his vision was becoming worse and worse. And my daughter, so it's the same thing with her. She's 12, and her vision just digresses every year that I take her into the eye doctor. And so George already asked the question. You answered it. You don't do it over the phone, so I'm not able to use you. So when I'm looking for a hypnosis, what am I looking for so I know that, you know, I'm hoping to get my child's vision fixed?
1: Right. So you would look for someone who does work with children. But you can ask your daughter to talk to her body. And so what your daughter could do is just say, eyes, why are you getting worse? Like talk. I think we often forget that we ourselves can talk to our bodies. And so you can have her ask herself.
0: Now, Sarah, hypnotism doesn't correct every vision issue, right?
1: No, it really depends on the person, because essentially what I've learned from thousands of sessions is that we have lessons we want to learn in this life. And so sometimes we choose these things that we would consider debilitating on purpose to teach us something, and then it would not be healed.
0: Are there medical specialists that deal with hypnosis?
1: Of course.
0: Are they doctors?
1: sometimes doctors learn hypnosis techniques. Sometimes doctors use hypnosis. So it depends on what type of doctor that you're going to, but it's becoming more accepted now and used in many different ways.
0: Was it considered quackery years ago?
1: It was. It was considered quackery, and it was actually against a lot of religions. And there's a reason for that, because when you tune into yourself, you can find out anything. And once you tune into these deeper layers, people can't lie to you because you know the truth yourself. So certain types of groups that have wanted to have control over their population would say it was against the rules.
0: First time caller George is with us in Hesperia, California. Hi, George.
6: Hey, how's it going, Tocayo?
0: Good to see you.
6: I say Tocayo because my name is George, but in the Mexican heritage, when somebody has the same name as you, you call them Tocayo.
1: Oh, I love it.
0: I didn't know that. Good to know.
6: Sarah, I'm just, your brain, how you talk and everything, it just makes so much sense. I have a couple of questions. You know, the hypnosis and all that, it's real intriguing, you know, makes you think, you know, try it and stuff, but I'm more of like a self-healing person. Like, I talk to myself and I say, hey, George, what are you doing wrong? You gotta do this and that. In society now, people think that that's crazy, but I mean, I think that you should talk to yourself and like a self-healing thing. I was just asking, is there any, like, some type of, like, a self hypnotism, like, meditation type of deal where it's just yourself and it's not somebody else?
0: Good question. Yeah. What do you think, Sarah? Go ahead.
1: Yes. Oh, my gosh. See, George, you're doing such a great job. Keep it up. Because that's what I think we all need to do more is talk to ourselves more, our body, and ask our body what's going on. But listen, George, you can do this yourself. If you just make yourself a recording, if you wanted to, you could. You could just ask questions in your recording, put yourself in this state. If you go to my website, theholistichypnotist.com, there's things on there where it shows you how to do this if you were interested in something like that. Or you can just do it yourself. You can just literally just ask yourself. Keep it up. Keep talking to yourself. Keep doing the self-healing. It's great.
0: Have you seen a dramatic change in people's personalities under hypnotism?
1: Yes. It depends. If you're talking to a past life version of themselves, they have a completely different personality sometimes. It's just like multiple personalities that, like, it's amazing. One personality might be allergic to a certain product and another isn't. And it's not like you're invoking multiple personalities. It's just that you can actually tune into the deeper aspects of their soul. And it's actually so beneficial for a person to see that they're so much more than just who they are in this one physical body, that you can tap into knowledge. You can tap into different techniques. You can tap into healing techniques. There's so many things you can do.
0: Sarah, keep in touch with us and we'll see you at some event sometime. Okay.
1: Sounds good, George.
0: Sarah Brustman Cosme talking about hypnotism at its best. For Dan Galante, Donna Walker, Tom Danheiser, Sue Trikas, Lex Lonehood, Sean Latasur, Alec Fernandez, Stephanie Smith, Tim Banal, George Knapp, and Richard Serrett, I'm George Norrie, somewhere out there on Coast to Coast AM. We'll see you on our next edition. Until then, be safe, everyone.

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1: Complete closure of a stretch of I-285 on the west side.
0: 285 construction begins.
1: You have to go I-20 eastbound onto the connector.
0: What could possibly go wrong?
2: Says other roads will see more congestion this weekend.
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0: 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What are your alternate routes?
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1: Well, good morning. It's 5 o'clock. I'm Chris Chandler. This is Atlanta's morning news for Friday. You just heard they're going to try again.
8: We are rebuilding 17 miles of interstates over the next 3 years.
1: After that weather delay last weekend, the massive closure of I-285 on the west side is back on schedule. WSB's Bill Caiaccio begins our in-depth team coverage this morning, and he reports tonight's closure is going to lead to major congestions on the area interstates.
9: The work was postponed a week ago due to the threat of rain.
8: Here we go again. It's same closure, which will be all lanes closed on 285 on the west side.
9: Natalie Dale with the Georgia DOT says it's between Martin Luther King Jr. Drive and Cascade Road.
8: Beginning at 7 p.m. Friday, the contractor will begin to shut down the road.
9: This is just the beginning of a much bigger project on 285.
8: 3-year project, complete rebuild of the interstate.
9: The work on this phase continues until 5 a.m. Monday. Bill Caiaccio, 95.5 WSB.
1: Next, let's go to Martin McKay in the 24-hour traffic center to get around this, and what are the main roads to avoid, Smiley?
10: Well, some of the main roads to avoid, anything on the west side, if you do not have to be there, Chris, between Highway 166 Langford Parkway and I-20, don't give it a wide berth if you have no business on the west side. But yes, after 7 o'clock tonight, we will see the detours go up in place, and the detours are as follows. Out of Smyrna and Vinings, 285 southbound will be detoured at I-20 east, all traffic heading toward the downtown connector, and up from the Airport College Park, all northbound traffic on Highway 166 will feel the pressure as 285 north will be put on to Langford Parkway eastbound. Of course, that closure with those two exits, Cascade and MLK, but again, the detours are 5 miles apart north and south. Going to put some extra pressure on the ride into downtown and on the connector. Right now, we have a crash not too far from that west side perimeter work zone. Ashley Frasca.
11: Lots of flashing lights on the scene. I-20 westbound past Fulton Industrial Boulevard, where only a right lane is open right now. And then you've got road work. It continues in Lawrenceville. They're pacing traffic or holding at 316 westbound past Sugarloaf Parkway. If you're trying to get to I-85, probably best right now to use Duluth Highway to access 85 south. Next report at 510 from the Loud Security Systems Traffic Center. Triple Team Traffic, 95.5 WSB.
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7: Atlanta police make a quick work to find a suspect following a string of apparent random attacks on the usually quiet Atlanta Beltline.
12: Sudden violence. A postal worker attacked with a rock by a man who then rode a bike to the Beltline and stabbed another stranger to death before pedaling away.
13: We believe that he picked his victims at random.
12: Less than 6 hours later, Atlanta Police Chief Darren Shearbaum says two officers spotted the orange bike and suspect around the 400 block of Peachtree.
13: They moved in quickly. They took him to custody without incident.
12: Mayor Andre Dickens says he's committed to ensuring safety on the Beltline.
14: Our heart goes out to the family of the young lady that lost her life.
12: The chief says they've recovered some evidence and believe the man might have been in a mental health crisis. Veronica Waters, 95.5 WSB.
15: Brookhaven police arrest the director and a teacher at a local preschool, charging both with child cruelty. Lieutenant Carlos Nino says 27-year-old Charles Wheeler is accused of using extreme measures to restrain kids at Oglethorpe Presbyterian Preschool and Kindergarten.
16: There's reason to believe that the way children were handled was just too excessive.
7: Director Beverly Moon also faces charges for allegedly failing to alert police about the accusations against Wheeler. The children involved range in age from 11 months to 3 years, and they're still looking for more potential victims.
15: It is 5:04. President Trump heads back to the U.S. after wrapping up his two-day summit with Chinese President Xi in Beijing. While Xi gives a strong warning of conflict if the U.S. does not handle the future of Taiwan correctly, correspondent Weijia Jiang says the two leaders are able to make some business deals.
17: On American beef, China has agreed to approve export licenses for 400 U.S. processing plants. And in a new interview, Trump says Xi has agreed to purchase more soybeans, liquefied natural gas, and 200 Boeing jets.
7: President Trump also says Xi has agreed to provide aid to help end the conflict in the Middle East and help reopen the Strait of Hormuz. China has been accused of providing military support to Iran. The two countries remain strong trade partners.
15: Yeah, check back off and we'll keep you updated on the conflict in the Middle East here at 95.5 WSB and on the WSB radio app. Breaking news in the region when it happens.
7: The Cold Case Task Force in DeKalb County holds a fourth public session on missing persons and DNA evidence. Sunday's event will allow friends and families to share information to help them figure out what may have happened in their cases.
15: And the DeKalb Medical Examiner's Office says it currently has 15 sets of unidentified remains in its possession. Participants can donate DNA and give other evidence. So far, the program has helped ID almost 20 sets of remains.
7: On this final day of early voting, the Georgia Chamber is among the organizations urging Georgians to head to the polls for the primary.
18: Georgia Chamber President and CEO Chris Clark says their May Matters initiative builds on their efforts to promote civic engagement. The nonpartisan campaign is about information and not advocating for a particular candidate.
19: We already have 40 local chambers. We've got a variety of associations across the state that have signed on, all just pushing out this message to encourage your employees, your friends, and neighbors to go vote.
18: Only a small fraction of eligible voters show up for the primaries. The chamber plans to continue their efforts for the runoffs. Jonathan O'Brien, 95.5 WSB.
15: Medical cannabis advocates in Georgia express their excitement about a new state law signed this week that expands access by removing existing THC limits and allowing patients to vape the product. Corey Lowe's daughter needs the oil to help with her seizures. She calls the measure a crucial step.
20: It will help families like ours, especially if you have cancer or epilepsy, because you can access more options.
7: The law also adds lupus to the list of qualifying conditions and doesn't force cancer patients to wait until the end stages of life to receive treatment. The law takes effect July 1st.
15: Governor Kemp orders flags on state grounds to be flown at half staff today in honor of National Peace Officers Memorial Day. Some local governments plan to follow suit.
7: The event caps off Police Week around the country, honoring officers who have given their lives in the line of duty. A series of events have been held throughout the week to mark the occasion in Washington, D.C. It's 5:06.
1: Well, how's Delta faring in time of war? That story when Atlanta's morning news continues in 3 minutes from now. We'll get our exclusive five-day forecast, which starts with a positively hot weekend ahead. And traffic centers found some delays early this morning near the Mall of Georgia. All that coming up. Good Friday morning. It's 5:07.
0: Are you going somewhere this weekend? How about next weekend? Or any weekend between now and 3 years from now?
1: There's going to be major delays across much of Metro Atlanta.
0: 285 construction begins, and it means headaches for Atlanta.
15: The work set to run from Friday evening to early Monday morning.
0: Tune in throughout the day to the local and trusted reporters to help you navigate around
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11: It is 5:11 as Atlanta's morning news continues. It is Friday morning, an early morning reminder to check back later. A grand for gas keywords coming up at 8:11 again this morning. Your chance to win $1,000 headed into this weekend. Let's get live team coverage of traffic and weather right before we hear our exclusive five-day forecast. Here's Smiley Martin McKay.
12: Coming out of the Mall of Georgia region, traffic back up to speed, although construction's not broken down. Still see barrels in the express lane, 85 southbound at Buford Drive. Very slow out of Lawrenceville this morning due to a vehicle fire. Traffic cubers tell us right lane looks knocked out on 316 westbound past Sugarloaf Parkway. Get by that by using Duluth Highway. Slow in the work zone on the west side, 285 southbound at Cascade Road exit 7. In a big mess on the West Freeway, Ashley Frasca.
13: This is a crash. A lot of flashing lights on the scene. I-20 westbound past Fulton Industrial Boulevard. Right now, only the right lane is getting by. You may want to choose to use Hollowell Parkway westbound out of town instead. 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Next report at 5:20 from the Wild Security Systems Traffic Center. Triple Team Traffic, 95.5 WSB.
14: WSB meteorologist Christina Edwards and her exclusive five-day forecast, sponsored by Breda Pest Management. 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
15: Clear skies this morning, and depending on where you're located, you may need a light jacket or sweatshirt because we are starting off in the 40s, especially, say, in the Dallas area where it's 43 degrees. Roswell's at 44. Meanwhile, Conyers is at 50, so some of us are a little warmer than others. Otherwise, today, sunshine warming up to a high of 81. We'll drop back down to the upper 50s, low 60s for tomorrow morning. Tomorrow afternoon, the heat is on, partly cloudy with a high of 87. Sunday, a mix of sun and clouds. An isolated pop-up shower can't be ruled out, especially on the east side of the metro. Talking about Gwinnett, DeKalb, and Rockdale counties, an isolated pop-up shower possible for Sunday afternoon. Otherwise, hot and humid with a high of 89. We're going to stay warm and humid through the first half of next week with highs in the upper 80s, and a few spotty rain showers are possible as we go into to the week ahead. Right now, 52 degrees in Duluth, but 42 in Hiram. It is 54 in Riverdale. Meteorologist Christina Edwards, 95.5 WSB.
11: Well, good morning. It's Friday, May the 15th. I'm Chris Chandler. This is Atlanta's Morning News. And on our money update in about 4 minutes now at 5:17, what may follow? A very good day on Wall Street yesterday. It's 5:13.
9: A total of seven people are recovering following a MARTA bus crash in DeKalb County.
16: A MARTA bus runs off Holcomb Road in Decatur while on its route. According to a MARTA spokesperson, right around 6 Thursday evening, the bus's engine started smoking, and that caused the driver to run off the road and into a ditch. There were six passengers on board. They, along with the driver, sustained injuries and are being treated. Both MARTA's police and their safety department are investigating this incident.
17: WSB's Michelle Wright reports none of the injuries appears to be life-threatening.
9: Atlanta-based Delta is faring better than other airlines as jet fuel costs skyrocket. That's according to Delta CEO Ed Bastian, who tells Bloomberg that the rising prices are accelerating a divide in the industry.
18: Those airlines that don't have the quality of the experience, even though they're a lower price point, they can't afford to offer the lower prices in the environment which we're in.
17: Now, he says Delta's customers are still flying because his airline targets a higher-end customer or consumer, and he says Delta's own East Coast refinery is helping it save money on rising fuel costs.
9: Well, the U.S. is taking steps to indict 94-year-old former Cuban President Raul Castro in connection with downed planes from 30 years ago that were operated by a humanitarian group. Justice reporter Sarah Lynch says many Florida officials have been pushing for an indictment for years.
19: They wanted to hold Raul Castro responsible for the shooting down of these planes. His brother Fidel Castro was the president of the communist regime at the time, and he was the head of the military at the time.
17: It comes as the U.S. puts heavy pressure on Cuba by essentially cutting off oil shipments to the island by threatening heavy tariffs on other countries. President Trump has even threatened to take over the country.
9: It's 5:14. He was nominated 8 years ago by President Trump, who has since urged him to step down over his unwillingness to lower interest rates. Now Jerome Powell ends his tenure today as the chair of the Federal Reserve.
20: I think he will be remembered less for policy and more for his willingness to take on the executive branch in the form of Donald Trump.
17: Business analyst Jill Schlesinger says Powell was well-respected for his moves during the pandemic, but also questioned for other moves made during times of high inflation. The Senate confirmed Trump's pick to replace Powell earlier this week. Kevin Warsh has vowed to keep the Fed independent of the White House.
9: Well, more than a dozen passengers from an infected cruise ship remain under surveillance in the U.S. for hantavirus, including some here in Atlanta. There is a different kind of outbreak on another ship, this time in the British Isles.
21: More than 1,700 passengers and crew were temporarily stuck aboard the cruise ship Ambition Wednesday. Some in better spirits than others, after roughly 50 people came down with norovirus, commonly known as the stomach flu.
17: Correspondent Remy Innocencio says the quarantine has since ended. An elderly passenger died on the cruise, but it's not believed to be related to the outbreak.
9: Happening today, a retreat in Noonan welcomes a prestigious Film Institute's writing lab for TV shows.
22: Dunaway Gardens is now the home of a workshop where eight screenwriters chosen by Sundance work on creating their dream show. Episodic program director Jandis Cardoso says having an outdoor environment to brainstorm is pivotal for writers.
23: You're never going to be able to understand the life of this show and how it'll resonate with audiences. You need to sit in a relaxed, comforting state of beauty for you ever to understand anything.
22: They work one-on-one with mentors and producers from popular shows to create their own pilot episode. Mary Ryan Howarth, 95.5 WSB.
17: It's 5:16.
11: 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Check your money for the first time this morning. 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
24: Rising optimism that the massive corporate spending we've seen on AI may actually pay off has helped Wall Street reach new highs, with the Nasdaq and S&P posting fresh Thursday records and the Dow reclaiming 50,000. And AI optimism could stay in the driver's seat for Friday trading, now that the largest U.S. supplier of semiconductor equipment has issued sales and profit forecasts that far exceeded analyst estimates, fueled by soaring demand for AI computing and memory chips. Applied Materials says revenue will rise to just shy of $9 billion here in the quarter. That is nearly $1 billion more than analysts forecast, as the dramatic boom in the market for data centers and gear to run AI tasks is pushing demand for semiconductors to new levels. We'll see what AI chipmaker Cerebras has for an encore. In its first day of trading as a public stock, shares jumped 68% after the company raised $5.5 billion in what is so far the year's largest initial public offering.
11: After those record closes yesterday, looks like some profit-taking on Wall Street, at least in the early going. Futures are down considerably ahead of the opening bell at 9:30. Metro Atlanta gas prices, according to AAA, the average here in the metro down another penny overnight to $4.04.5 a gallon. That is down fully 15 cents in the last week, the last 7 days. Atlanta's morning news continues in just 4 minutes. At long last, getting closer to a new 007. Plus, traffic and the weekend weather, too. It's 518.
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11: It's 522. You do still have time, but fair warning, today is the last and final day for early voting here in the state of Georgia for the upcoming primaries. 5:22 now. Here's Atlanta's morning news continues with traffic and weather. Red alerts, I-20, Mark McCain.
5: This crash cleanup we've been watching on the West Freeway near Six Flags, Chris, has gone on for 90 minutes. In order to wrap it all up, all lanes have had to be held now on 20 westbound past Fulton Industrial Boulevard, exit 49. Need to make your way out to Lithia Springs, Douglasville. Use Highway 78, Veterans Memorial Highway. Construction going away on that west side perimeter, 285 southbound. Still going to find it slow at Cascade Road, exit 7. Travel advisory out of Lawrenceville, Ashley Frasca.
6: That's right. Highway 316 westbound in the work zone. We're dealing with a car fire and the right lane was blocked. Now the left lane blocked. Highway 316 west between Sugarloaf Parkway and I-85. That ride's staying slow. You can use Duluth Highway to access the interstate instead. And the crews are slowly working their way backwards. They just picked up the last of the barrels. 85 southbound past Buford Drive, Highway 20. 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Next report at 5:30 from the Loud Security Systems Traffic Center. Triple Team Traffic, 95.5 WSB.
7: A beautiful day today with sunny skies. We are warming up to a high of 81. Lows tonight will dip down to the upper 50s to low 60s. Tomorrow, partly cloudy, high 87, climbing to the upper 80s to low 90s on Sunday. Right now, it's a comfortably cool 49 degrees in Cartersville, 49 in Sandy Springs, 50 in Conyers. Meteorologist Christina Upwards, 95.5 WSB.
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17: While hantavirus has been in the news in recent days, there is more evidence that it is not a major risk to the general public.
8: There are currently no hantavirus cases in the U.S., but the CDC's Dr. David Fitter says the nation's top health agency is monitoring 41 people.
10: Just as a reminder, most people under monitoring are considered high-risk exposures, and CDC recommends that everyone under monitoring stay at home and avoid being around people during their 42-day monitoring period.
8: However, CDC is not using its federal quarantine authority, but instead working with those individuals and their jurisdictions. CDC saying the risk to the general public remains low. Sabrina Cupid, 95.5 WSB.
9: The U.S. Supreme Court once again preserves mail access, the widely used abortion pill drug mifepristone, while a lawsuit unfolds.
12: Drug companies asked the justices for an emergency order to put the lower court's ruling on hold while the litigation played out. They say the lower court ruling would cause upheaval and chaos, and that the drug is proven to be safe and effective.
17: Legal correspondent Jan Crawford says opponents argue patients should only gain access to the drug with an in-person visit. Now, the state of Louisiana argues mailing it should not be allowed after its access was relaxed during the pandemic.
9: Well, after years of speculation, we may be closer to learning which actor will be the next to play Agent 007.
13: The search for Bond,
14: James Bond,
13: is on. Amazon MGM officially auditioning actors for the last few weeks to fill the coveted role of the super spy last played by Daniel Craig in 2021's No Time to Die.
17: Mad Wolf reports the man behind the latest Dune movies will direct the next Bond film, although a release date has not yet been announced. It's 5:25.
11: We are covering two big important stories this morning, and you'll get the latest at 5:30 when Atlanta's morning news continues. Last weekend versus this weekend, the plans for the 285 closures and the latest new info on the Beltline stabbings as well coming up. 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I'm Chris Chandler. It's 5:26.
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5: 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I'm Chris Chandler. This is Atlanta's morning news for Friday and our top local story again.
15: Expect it to be fully closed by 9 p.m. and stay that way until 5 a.m. Monday morning.
5: No rain in the forecast this time, so it's going to be a hectic weekend for travel across metro Atlanta. As transportation officials gear up for a multi-day closure of I-285's west side, WSB's Bill Caiaccio begins our in-depth team coverage. He reports officials are confident, they say, the closure will kick in tonight after that weather delay last weekend.
16: All lanes will close on I-285 between Martin Luther King Jr. Drive and Cascade Road starting at 7 o'clock tonight. Natalie Dale with the Georgia DOT says it will have a ripple effect.
15: Going to be congested on other major interstates and arteries around metro Atlanta.
16: The road will reopen in time for the Monday morning commute, but there will be other closures for years to come.
15: 17 miles, give or take, so about a third of the 285 perimeter is being completely rebuilt.
16: The entire project should be completed by 2028. Bill Caiaccio, 95.5 WSB.
5: Next to the WSB Traffic Center, Smiley Mark McKay, where will those ripple effects be felt, Smart, and the best options to get around them?
17: The downtown connector, Chris, will certainly feel the pressure as north and southbound traffic that would have been on 285, a lot of it's going to be directed right into the heart of downtown, that section of the connector between Langford Parkway and I-20, because DOT will have set up detours after 7 o'clock tonight through the weekend for all traffic coming south from I-75 out of Cobb County. Have to go I-20 east into downtown, and rolling up if you're out of Union City this weekend, need to get onto the west side. Don't even consider the west side perimeter. Just take 85 past the airport, because all northbound traffic on 285 has to exit 5 Langford Parkway. Parkway. That traffic, too, will end up in downtown Atlanta. We'll be with you throughout the weekend. Right now, the West Freeway is an early concern. Ashley Frasca.
8: We're watching a crash for almost an hour and a half. I-20 westbound past Fulton Industrial Boulevard. It has cleared. Just one car remains on the shoulder, but lanes are open now as you try to make your way towards Six Flags. The backups are getting better over from 285. Next report at 540 from the Loud Security Systems Traffic Center. Triple team traffic, 95.5 WSB.
5: 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Here are Judd Hickenbotham and Cheryl Castro.
12: A suspect behind a pair of random acts of violence in Atlanta is now in custody. The suspect is accused of attacking a postal worker with a rock, then riding a bike to the Beltline and stabbing another stranger to death before pedaling away.
13: Atlanta Police Chief Darren Sheerbaum says two officers were able to locate the suspect less than 6 hours after the attacks.
18: They saw the bicycle, recognized it, and then closely examined the rider and saw that there was the person they were seeking for the homicide.
13: He says police recovered evidence. They believe the suspect may have been in a mental health crisis.
12: The city officials also discussed safety on Atlanta's popular Beltline after the random stabbing attack.
19: Mayor Andre Dickens says he understands this concern out there from folks about being on the Beltline after a woman died from a stabbing and a postal worker was attacked. But he says the Beltline is safe.
20: We want to make sure that the public knows that we will continue to add more resources as we have continuously. The Beltline has a police presence. We're going to increase that.
19: Along with lights and cameras that are already installed along the route as well. The mayor also says he's speaking with the Beltline CEO on ways to make the area even safer. Michelle Wright, 95.5 WSB.
13: New this morning at 5:33, President Trump is now on his way back to the United States after his visit to Beijing and high-stakes meetings with Chinese President Xi. Both leaders are claiming important progress in stabilizing U.S.-China relations, even as deep differences persist. Trump says he and his Chinese counterpart discussed Iran.
21: We feel very similar in Iran. We want that to end. We don't want them to have a nuclear weapon. We want the straits open. We're closing it now. They closed it, then we closed it on top of them.
12: Selena Wang reports the Chinese readout, though, of the meeting does not mention Iran's nuclear program nor the Strait of Hormuz. Wang says China's goal is to get the U.S. to back off support of the democratic island of Taiwan.
22: Beijing sees Taiwan as this breakaway province that will eventually be under its control and, quote, reunified with the mainland. And Beijing has not ruled out the use of force to take the island.
12: Trump described the summit as a great couple of days. She called it a milestone visit.
13: Sandy Springs police make an arrest in a string of thefts that occurred in multiple jurisdictions. WSB's Graham Carroll reports live that Dunwoody police also took part in the investigation.
23: Yeah, that's right, Judd. Police have released dash cam footage as officers swarm a vehicle driven by Brian Hunter. Footage showing multiple officers with guns drawn surrounding the SUV on Phipps Boulevard. Brian initially attempting to drive away, but then can be seen raising his arms to surrender.
24: Put your hands up!
25: If you run, my dog will bite.
24: Sandy Springs Police, turn it off.
23: Police say Bryant is a suspect in numerous crimes across several jurisdictions. They include 19 felony theft counts out of Sandy Springs and a hit-and-run charge from the Fulton County Sheriff's Office. Bryant was booked and is currently being held at the Fulton County Jail. Reporting live in the 24-hour news center, Graham Carroll, 95.5 WSB.
12: A preschool teacher and a director are facing charges after a child cruelty investigation in Brookhaven.
26: The allegations against a teacher at Oglethorpe Presbyterian Preschool and Kindergarten include restraining children inside a classroom, causing them distress. The children range in age from 11 months to 3 years old. Brookhaven police say based on information from witnesses and parents, they've charged 27-year-old Charles Wheeler with 6 counts of cruelty to children. The school's director, 63-year-old Beverly Moon, is facing a single charge for allegedly being aware of the teacher's conduct but not reporting it to police. The investigation is still active. Jennifer Perry, 95.5 WSB.
13: The Georgia Chamber is encouraging people to go to the polls and vote in the primary election as part of its May Matters initiative. Chamber President and CEO Chris Clark says because only a fraction of eligible voters go to the polls in a primary, your vote has a greater impact.
27: So we want more Georgians, more hardworking Georgians to just go vote, not to tell them who to vote for, to be part of the process, so that they're engaged and they're paying attention.
12: And today is the final day of early voting as Election Day is Tuesday. Clark says the chamber will continue its effort into the runoffs next month. It's 5:36.
5: 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How hot for the weekend? You'll hear in our five-day forecast from meteorologist Christina Edwards. When we continue here in 3 minutes, we'll check triple team traffic too. And then the question, what's to become of Alex Murdoch? after that shock court decision in the Carolinas a couple days ago. We got the answer from the prosecutors there. It is 5:37.
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0: A rebuilding project begins on both sides of I-285.
11: 285 construction begins.
0: A major traffic headache for you.
11: And we've got the headache covered.
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11: 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What are your alternate routes?
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6: Well, 540's Atlanta's morning news continues on this Friday morning after traffic and weather in about 90 seconds. Now, doing something about those irritating cell phone dead zones. Get our five-day forecast after we take you back to I-20 on the west side. Here's Martin McKay.
7: Much improved now, Chris, on I-20 westbound. Crash cleanup has wrapped up, and the delays are minimal now, leaving I-285 heading towards Six Flags. So that slow zone is gone. So is the inbound ride. Nice and easy passing Six Flags, and no concerns out of Covington Conyers, at least not yet. Rolling I-20 west into the DeKalb County work zone. House 285 now, Ashley Frasca.
8: All of the construction is gone until tonight on 285 on the west side. They've picked up the barrels, 285 south between I-20 and Cascade Road. 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Triple Team Traffic, 95.5 WSB.
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10: Sunrise less than an hour away, and already the eastern sky is beginning to lighten up. We're going to enjoy plenty of sunshine through the course of today. We're enjoying the cooler temperatures right now, but it won't be here for much longer. We are warming up to a high of 81. Lows tonight settle to the upper 50s to low 60s. Tomorrow, partly cloudy with a high of 87. Climbing to the upper 80s to 90 degrees on Sunday. Heads up about Sunday. We may have an isolated pop-up shower or thunderstorm, but that's mainly on the eastern side of the metro area. So that's more of a Gwinnett, Rockdale, Newton County situation. Monday and Tuesday, staying warm and humid with highs in the upper 80s to low 90s. Few more rain showers arrive later next week. Right now, 44 degrees in Woodstock, 47 in Decatur. It is 49 in Stockbridge. Meteorologist Christina Edwards, 95.5 WSB.
6: Last Friday of the school year for a lot of you folks out there. It's May the 15th. I'm Chris Chandler. You're listening to Atlanta's Morning News. We have had a run of rough economic reports from the government this week, but what's in store today may be at least a little better. You'll hear why on our money update in less than 5 minutes at 5:47. Let's get live team coverage of traffic and weather. More news now. Very sorry. Here are Judd and Cheryl.
11: All right, Chris. Medical cannabis advocates are cheering a new state law that will expand access.
12: The new law does away with the existing THC cap for qualifying patients. And Corey Lowe, whose daughter needs the oil to help with her seizures, believes this is a needed change.
13: Because you can access more options.
12: The measure also adds lupus to the qualifying conditions and removes end stage from other conditions like cancer.
13: This will give room for people to try to see if they can find relief.
12: Lowe says their goal is not to turn Georgia into California or Colorado, but to ensure patients have access to necessary treatments. The new law takes effect on July 1st. Jonathan O'Brien, 95.5.

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1: DeKalb County's Cold Case Task Force will host its fourth session to educate the public on missing persons and DNA this Sunday.
2: Families and friends of missing persons will be able to share information about their missing loved ones in order to find out what may have happened to them. The DeKalb Medical Examiner's Office has 15 sets of unidentified remains that need a name.
3: Families who have loved ones who are missing can come to the event. They can donate DNA and they can bring information that may be useful to identification, like medical records, photographs of tattoos and things like that.
2: ME Office Director Bianca Lovelace says thanks to the program, they've been able to identify 17 sets of remains. Lisa Nicholas, 95.5 WSB.
4: A DeKalb County judge sentences a man to 60 years in prison for shooting his pregnant girlfriend and abandoning her in a park. Both the woman and the child, who was born prematurely, survived.
1: 27-year-old Donald Wooten is found guilty on several charges, including attempted murder and attempted feticide. Now, the shooting happened 3 years ago at Chapel Hill Park.
4: It is 5:44. South Carolina's attorney general says his office wants to retry Alex Murdaugh quickly after the disgraced lawyer's murder convictions were overturned.
5: The South Carolina Supreme Court said a county clerk improperly influenced the jury in Murdaugh's original trial. AG Alan Wilson said his state is up to the job and will push for a speedy trial.
1: Mark Mayfield reports Murdaugh was convicted of killing his wife and son back in March of 2023. The case has been the subject of books, podcasts, and documentaries.
4: After today's final day of early voting for Tuesday's primary, Fulton County plans to end a pilot program allowing voters to drop off absentee ballots at registrar's offices.
6: Some people call it a drop bag. It's just a container that we are putting the absentee ballots in and bringing them back to the hub.
1: Fulton County Election Board Chair Sherry Allen and other board members decide to discontinue the practice after the county's election director reports intimidation of election workers transporting those ballots. The board says only a few dozen voters have taken advantage of the additional service during advance voting.
4: Three of the nation's largest cell phone providers pledged to join forces to end the so-called wireless service dead zones.
7: Verizon, AT&T, and T-Mobile issued a statement saying the companies will expand the reach of satellite providers, which would eliminate the need to always route signals to grounded cell sites and create an overlapping patchwork of coverage.
1: Michelle Franson reports the joint venture could help benefit communities in rural areas the most.
4: Starting today, Dunaway Gardens in Noonan will host a TV writing program by the Sundance Film Institute. Eight screenwriters chosen by Sundance are working to create their dream show in an outdoor environment. Episodic Lab program director Jandice Cardoso says they get to make connections with huge TV and streaming networks.
8: I think this year we have confirmed AMC Plus, Netflix is coming, Hello Sunshine, Entertainment 360, Timmerman Beverly, Fremantle.
1: And she says the writers will work with successful showrunners and writing producers to get feedback on their ideas for a pilot episode. The program runs until May 20th. It's 5:46.
9: 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Here's Bloomberg's Andrew O'Day.
10: Today, the market turns its collective attention to industrial output. Bloomberg Economics thinks the April measure of U.S. industrial production, which tracks manufacturing, mining, and utilities, will show a small 0.2% increase following a 0.5% drop in March, with vehicle production helping account for the rise. Energy extraction activity appeared to fall in April despite elevated global oil prices, perhaps due to more substantive attempts to negotiate an enduring U.S.-Iran ceasefire. Electricity output also appears to have declined during the month. A luxury goods company is selling one of its many recognizable brands to a more diversified owner. LVMH, owner of such brands as Louis Vuitton, Tiffany, and Dom Perignon, is handing over Marc Jacobs, which it's owned since 1997, to WHP Global. Financial terms of the sale have not been disclosed. WHP owns such brands as Vera Wang, Bonobos, and a controlling interest in Toys R Us.
9: After record closes again for the NASDAQ and S&P, yesterday's stock futures are down considerably ahead of the opening bell. This morning, Metro Atlanta gas prices headed into the weekend are fully 15 cents lower than they were last Friday morning. Atlanta's morning news continues in just 3 minutes from now. We'll get traffic and we'll get weather. Remember, too, the traffic center is up and running all weekend long with that 285 closure. Looks like really going to happen this time starting tonight. You can check back here just any time on the air or on our app for the latest on the ebb and flow of the alternate routes around that big 285 closure. Also, coming up here in about 3 minutes, our Hunter virus update for this morning direct from here in Atlanta. It's 5:48. 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
9: It's 5:51 now. Taylor Sayoc listens to Atlanta's morning news from Woodstock. He won our $1,000 in the grand for gas contest yesterday morning. There's not a single reason in the world you shouldn't be hearing your name popping out of the speaker at some point over this next, couple of weeks, I think it is, that the contest runs. We'll have your next chance to win $1,000 at 8:11 this morning. That's the time you'll hear our key word, a simple one that you enter into our app or website. And somebody's going to win $1,000 by 8:30 this morning. Give it a go. Let's get traffic and weather now. Speaking of going, who's going more slowly than elsewhere? Here's Martin McKay.
20: How about just getting out to avoid the 285 closure this weekend? Maybe you're leaving town, catching an early morning flight at Hartsfield. Hey, the connector's a good way to go if you're out of the northern burbs, 7585 southbound. A clean shot through Midtown, downtown, heading to Hartsfield. But there is a slow roll into Norcross on I-85, Ashley Frasca.
21: And with the help of the DOT, we just spotted this new crash on 85 south. It's past Indian Trail Road, and it's in the second lane over from the left to that lane next to the Peach Pass lane, already causing brake lights back towards Pleasant Hill Road. 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
22: Here comes the sun, and we're in for a beautiful day today. Mostly sunny, warming up to a high of 81. Lows tonight will be in the upper 50s to low 60s. Tomorrow, partly cloudy with a high of 87, close to 90 degrees by Sunday. It is currently a chilly 43 degrees in Ball Ground, 44 in Alpharetta, and 47 degrees in Decatur. Meteorologist Christina Edwards, 95.5 WSB.
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1: The Atlanta-based CDC gives an update on the cruise ship Hanta virus update. Right now, there are no cases in the U.S., but the agency is monitoring 41 people in connection to the outbreak.
2: Most people under monitoring are considered high-risk exposures, and CDC recommends that everyone under monitoring stay at home and avoid being around people during their 42-day monitoring period.
4: Dr. David Fitter with the CDC says four of those being monitored are in metro Atlanta. He says the threat to the general public, though, remains low.
1: The Pentagon abruptly changes plans and decides not to send a brigade of about 4,200 troops from Fort Hood, Texas, to Poland. The Army combat team was scheduled to rotate in and replace an outgoing armored unit. National Security reporter Steve Bannon says the change comes as a major surprise.
3: Units don't just show up. Commanders plan training events with allies and within the unit that take months. So a lot of money was spent, a lot of planning was spent just to have the rug pulled under from this effort.
4: The decision follows a separate Pentagon announcement 2 weeks ago that over the next 6 to 12 months, roughly 5,000 U.S. troops would be withdrawn from Germany.
1: The head of the CIA takes a trip to Havana as Cuba says it's out of fuel, triggering massive blackouts.
5: CIA Director John Ratcliffe visited alongside a U.S. delegation a day after Cuba's energy minister told state media that the country has run out of crude oil and diesel and has no reserves, putting the national grid in a critical state.
4: Tammy Trujillo reports Cuba gets most of its oil from Venezuela, but the U.S. has been blocking its fuel shipments since it ousted Venezuelan President Maduro back in January. The State Department says it will provide aid to Cuba in exchange for meaningful reforms.
1: Supreme Court justices hand down a ruling to continue access to abortion drugs by mail, even in states where abortion is illegal. It's a status quo decision where the court keeps on hold a lower court ruling that would have blocked access.
23: The Supreme Court preserving broad access to mifepristone by telehealth, meaning doctors can issue prescriptions electronically and then allow women to pick up the pill either at a pharmacy or receive it by mail.
4: Devin Dwyer reports the case originated when the state of Louisiana sued the FDA over a move that allowed mail orders of mifepristone.
1: Well, people around the country are hopeful for an experimental drug that has shown to extend the lives of some pancreatic cancer patients by nearly double the time. Dr. Brandon Huffman helped carry out the clinical trials. He says the once-a-day pill actually shrinks cancer cells.
24: Up until now, we really only had chemotherapy to treat this cancer.
4: More doctors around the country can now use the drug Diraxon-Rasib to help eligible patients after the FDA granted it expanded access earlier this month. Pancreatic cancer has one of the highest mortality rates, with just 3% of patients surviving more than 5 years.
1: Well, the horse racing world turns its attention to Maryland this weekend for the 151st running of the Preakness Stakes. It takes place Saturday at Laurel Park.
4: Yeah, it's the first time the race will be held somewhere other than Pimlico as the track undergoes renovations. Kentucky Derby winner Golden Tempo will not run, meaning there will be no Triple Crown winner this year. It's 5:56.
9: At the PGA Championship in Pennsylvania, last year's winner Scottie Scheffler is tied with six other players at the first round. Braves host Boston tonight. NASCAR Cup Series off this weekend. It's the All-Star race from Dover this weekend. Atlanta's morning news continues. The interstates and the Beltline. Important info you need to hear on both these stories. 5:57 now.
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9: Hey, good Friday morning. It's Chris Chandler here at 6 o'clock. This is Atlanta's morning news and our top local story.
8: Even if you're not on the west side, it is likely that this could have reciprocal impacts to other areas.
9: Yes, indeed. That massive interstate construction project is back on track after it was postponed. Could have a major impact on your weekend plans. WSB's Bill Caiaccio begins our in-depth team coverage, and he reports transportation officials expect roads across Metro Atlanta to be congested all weekend.
10: It's a full closure of lanes on I-285
8: between Martin Luther King and Cascade Road.
10: Natalie Dale with the Georgia DOT says this is phase one of a much bigger project to make repairs to the west side perimeter.
8: Over the next 3 years, we are rebuilding all of 285 from Paces Ferry down to about the airport area.
10: She says this will be a regular occurrence for the next few years. Lanes will reopen in time for the Monday morning commute. Bill Caiaccio, 95.5 WSB.
9: And of course, the question is, how can you get around all of this if you're getting out this weekend? Let's go to the 24-hour traffic center and ask Smiley Mark McKay.
11: Chris, I really think about the folks who live and work in that area, the impacted areas through the weekend starting tonight. Of course, local traffic only exiting at Cascade and MLK Jr. Drive will put you in those neighborhoods and those very busy surface streets. There will be a wider detour if you are trying to go through on I-285 between I-85 and I-20. All northbound traffic will be diverted after 7 o'clock tonight and through the weekend on the Langford Parkway eastbound. All southbound traffic out of Smyrna and Vinings will be forced onto I-20 east, and that will fill up the downtown connectors. So wide-ranging implications will be with you starting tonight and throughout the weekend 24/7. Watching an early slowdown on I-85 in Gwinnett County. Ashley Frasca.
6: The brake lights greet you just before Pleasant Hill Road, rolling 85 south out of Duluth, all because of a crash past Indian Trail, and police were just able to move that from a left lane off to the left shoulder, so lanes are back open there as you try to make your way to Jimmy Carter Boulevard. Next report at 610 from the Loud Security Systems Traffic Center. Triple Team Traffic, 95.5 WSB.
9: As Smiling said, remember to stay tuned here to 95.5 WSB or download the WSB radio app. Our traffic team is going to keep you informed around the clock all weekend on how to navigate around the big 285 closure. It's 6:02 now. With more news, here are Judd Hickenbotham and Cheryl Castro.
1: The victims appear to be chosen at random. A man wanted for a pair of shocking attacks on the Atlanta Beltline is now behind bars.
12: What preceded the random violence? A rock attack at a post office and a deadly stabbing on the Beltline in broad daylight. Atlanta Police Chief Darren Shearbaum says mental illness is possible.
13: From the first incident at the post office, of his demeanor, what he was saying and what he was doing, that led individuals there to believe he may have been in a crisis.
12: Two officers spotting the bike riding suspect downtown captured him without incident.
14: We take these matters very seriously. Anywhere in our city, any crime that's committed, any hurt or harm that's caused to an individual in our community.
12: Mayor Andre Dickens says he's committed to ensuring safety, and their hearts go out to the victim's family. Veronica Waters, 95.5 WSB.
4: President Trump wraps up his two-day summit with Chinese President Xi in Beijing. He insists Xi is willing to help end the conflict in the Middle East by using its strong ties to Iran.
7: As for placing more pressure on Iran, there is a sense that China certainly could do more. And President Trump, in his latest comments, says that China is willing to help.
4: Yeah, correspondent Anna Corrin says Trump claims she admits the Strait of Hormuz must remain open.
1: The two leaders also reportedly agreed to several trade deals, including China opening the door to more purchases of U.S. beef, soybeans, and Boeing jets. But the meeting also includes a warning from Xi that there could be conflict if the U.S. does not properly handle the future of Taiwan, which China has long looked to retake, as Xi is expected to visit the White House in September.
4: It is 6:04. Accusations of child cruelty lead to the arrest of a teacher and the director of a preschool in Brookhaven. 27-year-old Charles Wheeler faces charges of using extreme measures to restrain kids at Oglethorpe Presbyterian Preschool and Kindergarten.
1: Brookhaven Police Lieutenant Carlos Nino says Director Beverly Moon also faces charges.
15: She was made aware of some of this incidents taking place, but decided not to report it to the authorities.
1: He says they're asking any other potential victims to come forward.
4: The Cold Case Task Force in DeKalb County holds a fourth public session on missing persons and DNA evidence. Sunday's event will allow friends and families to share information to help them figure out what may have happened in their cases.
1: The DeKalb Medical Examiner's Office says it currently has 15 sets of unidentified remains in its possession. The participants can donate DNA and give other evidence. So far, the program has helped ID almost 20 sets of remains.
4: Advocates of medical cannabis celebrate a new state law signed this week that expands access to the treatment here in Georgia. Corey Lowe, whose daughter needs the oil to help with her seizures, says removing an existing cap on THC levels is a big help.
16: With any other medication, your body can get used to it and it can build a tolerance. So whereas you maybe needed one Advil, you may need two Advils.
1: The new measure also allows patients to vape the product for a quicker effect, and it extends qualifying conditions, including earlier access for cancer patients. The law takes effect July 1st.
4: Well, today's the final day for early voting in the primary, and the Georgia Chamber is urging us to get to the polls.
17: It's not often you hear of a nonpartisan get-out-the-vote campaign, but Georgia Chamber President and CEO Chris Clark says their May Matters initiative is just about encouraging people to vote, especially in primaries when only a fraction of eligible Georgians show up.
18: What we found when we did the research is that if you vote in a primary, your vote counts four times what it would count in a general.
17: And it counts 12 times more in a runoff. Clark says they will continue their efforts into the runoffs next month. Jonathan O'Brien, 95.5 WSB.
1: Governor Kemp orders flags on state grounds to be flown at half staff today in honor of National Peace Officers Memorial Day. Some local governments plan to follow suit.
4: Yeah, the event caps off Police Week around the country, honoring officers who have given their lives in the line of duty. A series of events have been held throughout the week to mark the occasion in Washington, D.C. This portion of Atlanta's Morning News is sponsored by Ragsdale Heating, Air, Plumbing, and Electrical. It's 6:06.
9: And when we continue, in just 3 minutes from now, crash in the 85 express lanes. That'll be our top triple team traffic story. The five-day forecast starts with a very warm weekend and an outbreak on another cruise ship. It's not hantavirus this time. It is the norovirus. How many people this involves and where? It's 6:07 now.
25: This weekend,
9: complete closure of a stretch of I-285 on the west side.
25: 285 construction begins.
19: You have to go I-20 eastbound onto the connector.
25: What could possibly go wrong?
20: Says other roads will see more congestion this weekend.
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25: 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What are your alternate routes?
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9: Well, good Friday morning to you. 10 past 6 now. I'm Chris Chandler. Coming up in less than 90 seconds, Delta's wartime picture. First, traffic and our five-day forecast. Let's go up the express lanes. Here's Mark McKay.
11: Everybody out of the express lanes, out of Duluth into Norcross, leaving Pleasant Hill Road. Get to your right. They are blocked. The one express lane that runs through Gwinnett County, that southbound lane, far left lane, is blocked with a crash. 85 southbound at just below Beaver Ruin Road and Indian Trail Road, exit 102. That one lane alone and the flashing lights causing all of the lanes to slow, leaving Highway 316. Nothing to hold you up, fortunately, between coming out for Roswell, Sandy Springs on 400. How about the ride out of Cobb Cherokee, Ashley Frasca?
6: 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Off to a good start down from Bells Ferry Road on 575 South and wide open for that ride, at least for now, through Marietta, rolling 75 South. 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Next report at 620 from the Loud Security Systems Traffic Center. Triple Team Traffic, 95.5 WSB.
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30: Thank goodness it's Friday and a beautiful Friday ahead of us with mostly sunny skies. It is going to be warm today. We are climbing to a high of 81 for this afternoon. Lows tonight will settle to the upper 50s to low 60s. Tomorrow, trending even warmer, partly cloudy with a high of 87. And on Sunday, morning lows in the low 60s, afternoon high close to 90 degrees. An isolated pop-up shower can't be ruled out, but that's mainly on the east side of the metro, like Gwinnett, DeKalb, Rockdale, and Henry counties. Monday and Tuesday, staying warm and humid with highs in the mid-80s to low 90s. A few more rain showers and thunderstorms possible for the middle of next week. Right now, it's a chilly 43 degrees in Jasper, 44 in Canton, 43 degrees in East Cobb. Meteorologist Christina Edwards, 95.5 WSB.
9: Good morning to you. It is Friday, May the 15th, 2026. I'm Chris Chandler. You're listening to Atlanta's Morning News. Thank you for ending the work and school week with us. Coming at 6:17 on the Money Update, why bread may be the next eggs at the grocery store. It's 6:12 now.
4: Several MARTA bus passengers and a driver are recovering this morning following a crash in Decatur.
1: The six passengers on the bus, along with the driver, all suffering injuries after MARTA officials say the bus's engine starts to smoke while driving along Holcomb Road right near 285 just before 6 in the evening. That causes the driver to veer off the road and into a ditch, which is where the injuries occurred. Witnesses say part of the bus caught fire during the incident. MARTA police are investigating.
6: WSB's Michelle Ride reports MARTA officials say their safety department is investigating as well.
4: The CEO of Atlanta-based Delta says his airline is doing much better than others with surging jet fuel prices. Ed Bastian tells Bloomberg Delta has the advantage of its own East Coast refinery.
7: In this quarter alone, we expect to save somewhere between $200 and $300 million of cost, fuel cost, which is more than twice what we paid for it.
6: He says the surging prices are accelerating a divide in the industry, really hurting low-cost carriers like Spirit, which has since folded. Although Bastian insists Spirit's troubles went far beyond high fuel prices.
4: Even as it continues to help cut off oil to Cuba, the U.S. is now taking steps to indict former Cuban President Raul Castro. It stems from accusations that he ordered the downing of planes 30 years ago, operated by a humanitarian group.
8: When this incident happened, Cuba had alleged that these planes had flown into Cuban airspace and that this was justified. And the United States at the time condemned this action very strongly.
6: Justice reporter Sarah Lynch says Raul Castro, who's now 94, served as head of Cuba's military at the time of his brother Fidel Castro, under his brother Fidel Castro. Florida officials have pushed for years to indict Raul.
4: It is 6:14. Atlanta-based software and technology company NCR reaches a settlement over its executive retirement plans.
10: The company says it reached a settlement with almost 200 executives who alleged NCR illegally terminated their retirement plans and paid out their benefits in lump sums. Along with payouts to the executives, the $48 million settlement amount includes all attorney's fees, administrative costs, and other expenses. The executives sued in 2015, alleging NCR wrongly cashed out their supplemental retirement plans after the company received a purchase offer from AT&T. I'm Bloomberg's Gina Cervetti for 95.5 WSB.
6: While more than a dozen passengers from an infected cruise ship remain under surveillance in the U.S. for hantavirus, including some here in Atlanta. There is a different kind of outbreak on another ship, this time in the British Isles.
12: More than 1,700 passengers and crew were temporarily stuck aboard the cruise ship Ambition Wednesday. Some in better spirits than others, after roughly 50 people came down with norovirus, commonly known as the stomach flu.
4: Correspondent Remy Innocencio says that quarantine has since ended. An elderly patient died on the cruise, but it is not believed to be related to the outbreak.
6: A Sundance writers program is set to make its home at a retreat south of Atlanta.
13: Eight aspiring screenwriters are coming to Noonan to stay and work at the outdoor retreat. Episodic program director Jandis Cardoso says the owner of Dunaway Gardens, Tina Clark, advocated for the lab to come here.
14: She made it a point to offer up this marvelous experience, and nothing truly was comparable to Dunaway Gardens.
13: She says many writers leave this lab with the beginning of a show.
14: Writers that have gone on to be showrunners, which is the top of the ladder for television.
13: They do workshops and get one-on-one time with successful show producers. Mary Ryan Howarth, 95.5 WSB.
4: It's 6:16.
9: Coming up at 6:20, we'll update the latest weather, and we will get you to work or school on time for the last time this week. Right now, though, let's check your money. Here's Bloomberg's Andrew O'Day.
15: Tariffs, consumer uncertainty, trade disputes, all factors affecting the biggest business of the heartland. And you can add to that the weather. Extremes from Mother Nature have caused immense damage to the nation's wheat crop so far this year. Crop scouts with the Wheat Quality Council's annual crop tour found that freezes, frost, drought, and diseases have damaged wheat fields in Kansas, Oklahoma, and Nebraska, with yields expected to be well below last year's forecast. The USDA estimates a 25% decline in U.S. winter wheat production. Wall Street's record performance for the NASDAQ and S&P Thursday, which was fed in large part by rising bets on AI return on investment, could be followed by more strength today as semiconductor equipment giant Applied Materials credits strong AI data center demand for its boost to expected profit and sales, and as AI chipmaker Cerebras comes off the biggest stock IPO year-to-date with a 68% Wall Street debut.
9: Stock futures are down ahead of the opening bell this morning, and that's after record closes for the S&P and NASDAQ yesterday, and a Dow close for the first time in a while above 50,000. We'll see how it goes later on today. Metro Atlanta gas prices heading into the weekend. Yes, you're still going to pay $4.04 across Metro Atlanta per AAA, but those gas prices are down fully 15 cents over the last week. 6:17 now. Police Chief Darren Shearbaum of Atlanta on the Piedmont Park stabbings.
0: This appears to be a random attack. It's also an isolated attack. The Beltline is a place I enjoy regularly. It is well-traveled. We have thousands of people on the Beltline every day and very few incidents that occur. This is why we're standing here, because this is a shock. It's an outlier. This is a great city to live in and work in. We're going to make sure we continue to drive down the homicide rate that continues to decline for the fourth year in a row. And we're going to continue to attack any act of violence that occurs in our city to make people feel unsafe.
9: Our next update on this story is coming at the bottom of the hour, starting at 6:30. The mayor, the police chief outlined the security measures which are in place. And of course, this is me talking, not them. It could be 20 years before something this tragically weird happens again there, but certainly it is alarming to hear about. No fooling. We'll continue in just 2 minutes here on Atlanta's Morning News. We will hear traffic and weather and then an important Supreme Court decision on the abortion pill. It's 6:18.
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9: It is true, sure enough, and it was Taylor listening to Atlanta's Morning News in Woodstock who won the $1,000 yesterday morning. Give it a go. It is super easy. The keyword coming at 8:11. Let's get traffic and weather now. Live team coverage of traffic and weather starts in the 24-hour traffic center. Here's Mark McKay.
11: Thank you, Chris. Want to advise drivers out of Lawrenceville, Suwannee, and Duluth add a few extra minutes to get through Norcross this morning. Crash up to 5 cars involved in the HOT Express Lane, 85 southbound before Indian Trail Road, exit 102. Yes, the Express Lane is inoperable. You cannot use it, but that's put extra traffic in the through lanes, which are slow back toward Highway 316. This morning. What's new on I-285, Ashley Frasca?
30: Looks like trouble in the right lane on the southeast perimeter, 285 northbound between Flat Shoals and I-20 just before those ramps to I-20, already starting to cause some brake lights. Across the north side, looking pretty good, 285 east and west so far through Sandy Springs. 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Next report at 6:30 from the Loud Security Systems Traffic Center. Triple Team Traffic, 95.5 WSB.
16: Brilliant sunshine today, which means we are going to heat up quickly, looking at a high of 81 for this afternoon.
30: Lows tonight will settle to the upper 50s to low 60s. Tomorrow, trending even warmer with a high of 87 and will be close to 90 degrees by Sunday. Right now, though, it's a comfortably cool 47 degrees in Cartersville, 43 in Austell, 51 in Conyers. Meteorologist Christina Upwards, 95.5 WSB.
9: Heard about Delta earlier, coming at 6:25. Clark has a new warning about expensive airfares in the months to come. It's 6:23.
10: Today is the final day for Jerome Powell as the chair of the Federal Reserve. During his 8 years in the role, business analyst Jill Schlesinger says Powell will likely be best remembered for his clashes with President Trump, who originally nominated him for the job.
17: The Federal Reserve chairmanship under Powell is one that really stood up to the president when it felt like the Fed's independence was under siege.
4: Mrs. Powell was also praised for helping steer the U.S. economy through the pandemic. Trump's pick to replace Powell was confirmed earlier this week by the Senate. Kevin Warsh has vowed to keep the Fed independent of outside influencers.
10: Although it's been in the news lately, there are currently no hantavirus cases in the U.S. That's according to the Atlanta-based CDC.
18: 41 people are currently being monitored after possible exposure to hantavirus, four of them here in metro Atlanta. The CDC's Dr. David Fitter says, as a precaution, those people should not travel.
19: You may ask why CDC is not using our federal quarantining authority on people. Our approach is based on risk and evidence. We are working closely with passengers and public health partners to ensure monitoring and rapid access to care if symptoms develop.
18: He says the risk to the general public is low. Sabrina Cupid, 95.5 WSB.
4: Following Thursday's closing arguments, jury deliberations begin next week in the trial pitting tech giants Elon Musk and Sam Altman against each other. Musk accuses Altman of changing course on his promise to keep OpenAI a nonprofit. Musk helped start the artificial intelligence company.
10: Legal contributor Jessica Levinson says credibility and likability could be key for the jury.
20: So much of it comes down to this: who do you believe? What do you believe was actually discussed? And what do you believe was promised versus what was said?
10: Altman claims the lawsuit boils down to sour grapes over his company, which is now worth almost $900 billion.
4: U.S. Supreme Court once again preserves mail access to the widely used abortion drug mifepristone while a lawsuit unfolds.
21: Drug companies asked the justices for an emergency order to put the lower court's ruling on hold while the litigation played out. They say the lower court ruling would cause upheaval and chaos, and that the drug is proven to be safe and effective.
10: Legal correspondent Jan Crawford says opponents argue patients should only gain access to the drug with an in-person visit. The state of Louisiana argues mailing it should not be allowed after its access was relaxed during the pandemic.
4: After years of juicy speculation, we may be closer to learning which actor will be the next to play 007.
22: The search for Bond,
23: James Bond,
22: is on. Amazon MGM officially auditioning actors for the last few weeks to fill the coveted role of the super spy, last played by Daniel Craig in 2021's No Time to Die.
10: Matt Wolff reports the man behind the latest Dune movies will direct the next Bond film, although a release date has not been announced yet. It's 6:25.
9: Maybe all old and gray before that happens. 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
24: Airfares going through the roof right now. Airfares were already higher this year than last year because demand has been really strong. But then once the war started and the cost of jet fuel went up, airlines were facing billions of dollars of additional expenses. And guess who's going to be billed for those? You and me. Now, normally, the way prices are set is strictly by demand. So what are the airlines going to do? They know that they're going to meet price resistance. 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And so the airlines are actually going to park planes in the desert, reduce service so they can keep up the number of seats full on every aircraft at higher prices. 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
9: Well, good morning. It's 6:30. I'm Chris Chandler. This is Atlanta's Morning News. We've made it to Friday, but into a traffic weekend. To use the cliche, here we go again.
29: We are rebuilding 17 miles of interstates over the next 3 years.
9: Again, it's probably not the right word. Right after the weather delay last weekend, the massive closure of 285 on the west side is on track for tonight. WSB's Bill Caiaccio begins our in-depth team coverage and reports that closure starting tonight is going to lead to big congestion on the interstates all weekend.
31: The work was postponed a week ago due to the threat of rain.
29: Here we go again. It's same closure, which will be all lanes closed on 285 on the west side.
31: Natalie Dale with the Georgia DOT says it's between Martin Luther King Jr. Drive and Cascade Road.
29: Beginning at 7 p.m. Friday, the contractor will begin to shut down the road.
31: This is just the beginning of a much bigger project on 285.
29: 3-year project, complete rebuild of the interstate.
31: The work on this phase continues until 5 a.m. Monday. Bill Caiaccio, 95.5 WSB.
9: All right, let's get the questions now to Smile and Mark McCain, the 24-hour traffic center. They are the most important ones. How to get around it, Mark? What are the main roads to avoid starting tonight?
11: Well, that main section between I-20 and Highway 166 is where you want to avoid. But, boy, Chris, there will be backups starting this evening. As you, if you happen to roll down the west side perimeter from Smyrna and Vinings, you're not going to get any further if you're going through, heading down to the southern suburbs. If you're heading I-20 eastbound, you're going to be into downtown Atlanta. That's the southbound detour. The northbound detour will be set up at Langford Parkway, exit 5. That will take you to the downtown connector. So the pressure point, of course, this weekend will not only be 285 on the west side, but certainly 75, 85 through the weekend. And, of course, the surface streets in the area, a lot of folks will try to use those as get-arounds. You can imagine the folks who live in southwest Atlanta will certainly be feeling the pain and will be there with you. Right now, if you're rolling between Lawrenceville, Norcross, you're feeling the pain on I-85. Ashley Frasca.
0: Heavy on that brake pedal now from Highway 316 along 85 southbound, all because of a lingering crash past Indian Trail, and that has the Peach Pass lane, the HOT lane, knocked out. Maybe best to use Satellite Boulevard or Buford Highway to avoid those brake lights. And we've got a few now filling in through Stonecrest along I-20 westbound, approaching Panola Road. Next report at 640 from the Loud Security Systems Traffic Center. Triple Team Traffic, 95.5 WSB.
9: 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We do have traffic coverage around the clock for you. 6:33 now, and with more news, here are Judd Hickenbotham and Cheryl Castro.
3: Police say he chose his victims at random. Now the suspect accused of stabbing a woman to death on the Beltline and a rock attack at a post office is behind bars.
4: They moved in quickly. They took him to custody without incident. The officers are safe, and the individual that we now have in custody is safe.
10: Atlanta Police Chief Darren Shearbaum says two officers were able to locate the suspect less than 6 hours after the attacks. He says police recovered evidence. They believe the suspect may have been in a mental health crisis.
3: Meanwhile, Atlanta's mayor addresses safety on the Beltline after the violent attack on the pathway.
16: Mayor Andre Dickens says that he understands people may be concerned about safety on the Beltline after the broad daylight attacks, but he says there are a lot of safeguards.
17: We have cameras. We know that that's what helps us to find people. We have lighting to make sure that people feel safe.
16: And more things are coming, like an increased police presence.
17: Yeah, we want to make sure that the Beltline is entirely safe, just like we want every city street, every city path, everywhere. But we know that the Beltline is a high traffic area.
16: The mayor says he's also speaking with the Beltline CEO on other safety ideas, too. Michelle Wright, 95.5 WSB.
10: New this morning at 6:34, President Trump's trip to China is over, and he's now on his way back to the U.S. Correspondent Lionel Moore reports two critical issues were on the table, yet neither issue is resolved.
18: Analysts say a key moment of the summit was China's warning to the U.S. about Taiwan, saying if the issue is handled improperly, it could lead to conflict. As for whether China pressures its ally Iran to reopen the Strait of Hormuz, many observers say China is in no rush to get involved.
3: President Trump also reports progress at another one of his big goals, that is getting China to buy American goods.
19: We've made some fantastic trade deals, great for both countries.
3: He says China agreed to buy more soybeans and order hundreds of planes from Boeing. Tech CEOs joined the president on the trip, with artificial intelligence a major focus.
10: The United Arab Emirates is rushing to build another pipeline that will allow the country to bypass the Strait of Hormuz.
20: Abu Dhabi National Oil is accelerating the construction of a second pipeline that runs to the Gulf of Oman. The company already operates a pipeline to the same port, and that link has been a lifeline for the country during the conflict. The existing pipeline has helped the UAE continue to supply markets. The UAE and Saudi Arabia have been the only major Gulf producers that have been able to get significant quantities of crude to market during the war. I'm Bloomberg's Courtney Donahoe for 95.5 WSB.
3: Check back off and we will keep you updated on the conflict in the Middle East right here on 95.5 WSB and on the WSB radio app. A breaking news from the region when it happens.
10: It's 6:35. A man wanted for crimes across multiple jurisdictions is taken into custody in Sandy Springs. WSB's Graham Carroll reports live there is dramatic dash cam video of the arrest.
21: Yeah, Judd, and in that footage, the suspect identified as Brian Hunter can be seen initially trying to flee as police cars move in to surround his vehicle on Phipps Boulevard. He then stops as officers shout commands to both Bryant and his passenger.
22: Put your hands up! Do it now! Put your hands up! Passenger, you stay in that car. Don't you move. Do not reach for his phone. Do you hear me?
21: Bryant now at the Fulton County Jail facing numerous counts, including a hit and run in Fulton County and 19 felony theft counts out of Sandy Springs. Dunwoody police were also actively involved in the investigation. Reporting live in the 24-hour news center, Graham Carroll, 95.5 WSB.
3: Well, today is the last day of early voting with the primary election on Tuesday. The Georgia Chamber of Commerce is encouraging people to go to the polls and vote as part of its May Matters initiative.
10: Chamber President and CEO Chris Clark says votes really matter since only a fraction of eligible voters actually go to the poll.
24: And if you vote in a runoff, it counts 12 times more. And if you look at the last primary and runoff in Georgia, something like 1.8 million people voted in the primary and under 400,000 voted in the runoff.
10: Clark says the chamber will continue its effort into the runoffs next month. It's 6:36.
9: All right, so I know we did this whole 285 prep drill with you last Friday, but don't let your guard down. Don't let it fade into background noise because you've heard it before, because every bit as bad as it was going to be last weekend, it's going to be this weekend. When we continue here on Atlanta's Morning News in 3 minutes, in depth with GDOT on what to expect, where, and the words, how long all this is going to last, because this is not a short project. Also get traffic and our exclusive five-day forecast starting with a hot weekend. 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It's 6:37.
25: Are you going somewhere this weekend? How about next weekend? Or any weekend between now and 3 years from now?
9: There's going to be major delays across much of Metro Atlanta.
25: 285 construction begins, and it means headaches for Atlanta.
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2: I'm Georgia Supreme Court Justice Sarah Warren, and here's what I believe. 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
4: It is 6:41, coming in less than 90 seconds. New cold case hopes in one of the metro counties. First, traffic and the 5-day forecast from meteorologist Christina Edwards. Let's go back to that Norcross area first, though. As we go to the traffic center, here's Mark McKay.
5: We've been there often this morning. Just before 6 o'clock, Chris, we saw the crash in the HOT Express lane. 5 cars mix it up. Police probably waiting for the tow trucks because they're still in the HOT lane, joined by a hero unit. The HOT Express lane not active this morning in Norcross at Beaver Ruin Road. That's where all traffic is being taken out of and put into those through lanes, which is slow back to Highway 316. A little slowing on the east side perimeter, trying to get onto I-20 in that work zone, leaving flat shoals on the outer loop. Any brake lights into downtown Atlanta yet, Ashley Frasca?
6: Gosh, there will be this weekend for sure, but for now, 75-85 northbound. Do see a few starting to gather past University Avenue. Police had trouble earlier in that Grady Hospital curve. It looks like those flashing lights are now gone. 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Next report at 6:50 from the Loud Security Systems Traffic Center. Triple Team Traffic, 95.5 WSB.
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8: Sunshine on our shoulders for today, and I'm happy to report that we are going to stay rather mild as we go through the course of this afternoon. Still warming up to a high of 81, but with low humidity for today. Lows tonight will be in the upper 50s to low 60s. Tomorrow is a different story. The humidity will be here with partly cloudy skies and a high of 87. Warm and muggy on Sunday, especially in the morning when we wake up in the low to mid 60s, and through the afternoon Sunday, climbing to the upper 80s to low 90s. An isolated pop-up shower or storm is possible on Sunday afternoon, but that's mainly on the east side of the metro, including Hall, Gwinnett, DeKalb, and Rockdale counties. Speaking of rain, we'll have a few more pop-up showers and storms on Monday and Tuesday, staying warm with highs in the upper 80s to low 90s. Right now, 47 degrees and coming, 52 in Tucker. It is 54 degrees in East Point. Meteorologist Christina Edwards, 95.5 WSB.
4: We have arrived at Friday. Good morning to you. It's May the 15th. This is Atlanta's Morning News. I'm Chris Chandler on the Money Update in about 4 minutes at 6:47. Dow 50K. Again, first time we've hit that milestone in a while. How's it looking for today to end the week? It's 6:43 now.
9: Georgians who use medical cannabis will soon have new options.
10: Under a law signed this week, qualifying patients won't have to wait until they are in the end stage of their condition to benefit from medical cannabis. Corey Lowe, whose daughter needs medical cannabis for her seizures, says patients will also be able to vape the product.
11: It works a lot faster.

0: as opposed to the oil or waiting on an edible.
1: Crucially, the measure removes THC limits, allowing people to increase their dosage to get maximum relief. And Lowe believes that's a good thing.
0: We're just trying to help sick patients access medicine.
1: The new law takes effect on July 1st. Jonathan O'Brien, 95.5 WSB.
2: For the fourth time, the Cold Case Task Force in DeKalb County will provide a bit of information and hope for the families and friends of missing loved ones.
3: These educational sessions have brought good results, but DeKalb ME Office Director Bianca Lovelace says there are always more cases.
4: So despite identifying 17 people, we still have 15 unidentified remains in our office.
3: A woman who attended last year had a mother missing for a decade.
4: She provided a DNA sample, and they were subsequently able to find her mother's remains housed in the state medical examiner's office.
3: The woman was able to hold a funeral for her mother last January. Lisa Nicholas, 95.5 WSB.
5: A Georgia garden retreat is hosting a Sundance television writing program beginning today. Dunaway Gardens in Noonan was selected by the Film Institute to hold its episodic lab. Program director Jandice Cardozo says writers can get away from the noise of showmaking and have real conversations with other screenwriters.
6: You need to take them out of the pressure and the position of worry.
2: Eight writers will have the chance to connect with successful showrunners and writing producers to get feedback on their ideas for a pilot episode. Now, the program runs until May 20th. It's 6:45.
7: WSB In Depth next. WSB's Bill Caiaccio now with GDOT's Natalie Dale. She says the plans this weekend are just the same as they were for last.
8: All lanes closed on 285 on the west side between Martin Luther King and Cascade Road. Now, 285 is a circle, so that leaves a lot of that circle left for you to use, but that does mean it's going to be congested on other major interstates and arteries around Metro Atlanta.
9: All right, tell us the timing.
8: Beginning at 7 p.m. Friday, the contractor will begin to shut down the road. Now, there is a staged process for that, and that has to do a lot with safety, just making sure that they safely get their crews out there, the equipment they need, the materials. We shouldn't think of it as, you know, a big wall is being rolled out at 7 p.m., but lanes will begin to shut down in that corridor around 7 p.m. Expect it to be fully closed by 9 p.m. and stay that way until 5 a.m. Monday morning.
9: And, of course, there's going to be detours. So what's the best option for people trying to get around this area?
8: The main detour is, you know, if you're in that area, it's going to send you out MLK to I-20 and then down through the downtown connector. That's the officially marked detour route. Now, that may not work for you. Certainly, that's what our freight friends are going to have to take, because that is the officially marked detour that can carry that big freight. If you are in and around this area, or, you know, you're just in an area that's impacted by congestion because of this, you're going to want to use your tools that you have at your disposal to sort of figure out what your ideal trip is, because, you know, this being the first weekend we'll get one of these underway, we don't know yet where that traffic is going to be shifted to. So it's important that you sort of figure out ahead of time and in real time what that means for you. The difference between a weekend and a week is that week congestion typically moves as a herd in and out. You know, we have those commute patterns, but on the weekend, everyone's trips are different. Everyone's priorities are different. So your trip is going to be different from someone else who says, well, where should I go and what should I do? You're really going to have to take responsibility on determining your path this weekend, should you find yourself out and about in congestion.
7: 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We will have live traffic coverage for you all weekend long. Well, on the money update, after record closes for the S&P and NASDAQ yesterday and the Dow rising back above 50,000 for the first time in a while, looks like some profit-taking. Stock futures are down quite a bit ahead of the opening this morning. Metro Atlanta gas price average per AAA, $4.045 a gallon this morning, headed into the weekend. That's down another penny from yesterday, down 15 cents over the last week. That's the price last Friday morning to today. Well, when Atlanta's morning news continues in just 2 minutes from now, major medical breakthrough treating one of the worst kinds of cancer. Plus, we'll get traffic and weather. 6:48 now. 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
7: 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You'll hear the keyword, then you'll enter it on the app or the website. Somebody's going to win $1,000 during Atlanta's Morning News today. And that's another good reason to download our app if you have not done that. Traffic and weather as we continue. Here's Smiling Mark McKay.
17: Been hearing us talk about Highway 166 Langford Parkway as one of the detours to the west side perimeter closure starting tonight and into the weekend. Well, we have trouble in West Atlanta there on 166 eastbound at DeLow Drive. Can't determine which lane is blocked. We certainly see the delays in the jam cam. You can always use Campbellton Road. Delays picking up from 166 on the northbound connector up to I-20. Any hope for the folks rolling I-85 and that slow traffic through Gwinnett County? Ashley Frasca.
18: Getting out of Duluth, you're adding at least an extra 20 minutes to your ride, all because of a crash that lingers. It's still in that Peach Pass lane, the HOT lane, 85 southbound past Indian Trail. Heavy on the brakes beginning before Highway 316. Traffic brought to you by Finley Roofing, the roof guys. When it comes to replacing or repairing your roof, think of Finley first. You'll always win with Finley. 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Next report at 7 from the Loud Security Systems Traffic Center. Triple Team Traffic, 95.5 WSB.
19: We'll need the sunglasses today as temperatures climb to a high of 81 under mostly sunny skies. Mild for tonight, lows in the upper 50s to low 60s. Tomorrow, partly cloudy, high 87, climbing to near 90 degrees on Sunday. Right now, 48 degrees in Sandy Springs, 51 in Conyers. It is 44 in Hampton. Meteorologist Christina Upwards, 95.5 WSB.
7: AI in your kids' school. Clark Howard has some thoughts coming at 6:55. That's less than 3 minutes from now. It's 6:52.
2: Plans to deploy an army brigade of 4,200 troops from Fort Hood, Texas to Poland are abruptly canceled by the Pentagon. National security reporter Steve Bannon says nobody saw this coming.
20: I heard anecdotes of soldiers canceling apartment leases, selling cars, like they thought they were going to go and they thought they were going to be there for a year.
21: The combat team had been scheduled to replace an outgoing armored unit. The Pentagon announced 2 weeks ago that roughly 5,000 U.S. troops would be withdrawn from Germany over the next 6 to 12 months. And President Trump says those cuts will go a lot further.
2: CIA Director John Ratcliffe makes a surprise visit to Cuba as the Trump administration enforces an oil blockade on the Caribbean island nation.
22: An ongoing U.S. oil embargo has Cuba's power grid near collapse, with massive blackouts near daily across the island. And now President Trump has repeatedly threatened military action against Cuba if the government there does not undertake significant reforms.
21: Matt Rivers reports the visit by the U.S. delegation comes a day after Cuba's energy minister told state media that the country country has run out of crude oil and diesel and has no reserves.
2: A Washington state man is ordered back to Hawaii for a court date after he's accused of throwing a large rock at a Hawaiian monk seal near the shores of Maui. The seal, locals named Lonnie, is a regular to the Hawaiian shoreline.
0: 38-year-old tourist Igor Lipvinchuk, who was visiting Hawaii, was arrested near Seattle and charged with violating the Endangered Species Act. Prosecutors say the man told witnesses that he was, quote, rich enough to pay the fine.
21: Melissa Don reports he faces tens of thousands of dollars in fines and up to 2 years in prison. Monk seals are among the most critically endangered marine mammals, with only about 1,600 remaining in the world.
2: Cancer centers across the country are reportedly scrambling to get an experimental drug that's been hailed as a breakthrough for pancreatic cancer. It's called Diraxonrasib.
1: The cancer has these little genetic mutations. They're like little light switches. They're turned on, and the cancer is growing. It's spreading. And this drug, it turns off the lights, shrinking the cancer, helping the patients live better and longer.
21: Dr. Bandon Huffman helped conduct clinical trials showing the drug could extend the lives of some cancer patients by nearly double the time. Just 3% of pancreatic cancer patients survive beyond 5 years. It's 6:55.
7: That Igor on that seal story there deserves whatever he gets. Oh, my goodness. Here's Clark Howard now, sponsored by Morgan & Morgan.
4: So a lot of criticism of AI every which way. A lot of anger at AI. And there are reasons to be angry, but AI can also make a difference. And I don't know if you've heard about this. There are schools starting to use AI tools to design individual lesson plans. Every kid in a classroom is not the same. And being able to micro-target to the best ways to improve the educational skills of a particular child, I think is awesome. And this is going to be some trial and error, but eventually this will be implemented over and over again in education so that your child is not forgotten about. So your child progresses along with other kids. I love the possibilities.
7: 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It's 6:56.
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7: Well, 7 o'clock, this is Atlanta's morning news for Friday. I'm Chris Chandler. Thank you so much for joining us. Our top story, take two. Looks like it's really going to happen this time.
12: Expect it to be fully closed by 9 p.m. and stay that way until 5 a.m. Monday morning.
7: Going to be a hectic weekend for travel through Metro Atlanta as transportation officials gear up for a multi-day closure of I-285's west side. WSB's Bill Caiaccio begins our in-depth team coverage. He reports they're confident this will kick in tonight after a weather delay last weekend.
13: All lanes will close on I-285 between Martin Luther King Jr. Drive and Cascade Road starting at 7 o'clock tonight. Natalie Dale with the Georgia DOT says it will have a ripple effect.
12: Going to be congested on other major interstates and arteries around Metro Atlanta.
13: The road will reopen in time for the Monday morning commute, but there will be other closures for years to come.
12: 17 miles, give or take, so about a third of the 285 perimeter is being completely rebuilt.
13: The entire project should be completed by 2028. Bill Caiaccio, 95.5 WSB.
7: Let's go now to the WSB Traffic Center. Smiling Mark McKay, not Mother's Day this weekend, not graduations. Is there any chance it might not be so bad with maybe some less traffic on the road?
17: I think maybe there might be less traffic, but it's all bets off. If the weather's nice, a lot of folks get out and just drive anyway. And I tell you, if you are thinking about making a trip to Hartsfield, either pick someone up or head there for a flight this weekend, don't consider going down that west side perimeter anytime this weekend out of Marietta or Kennesaw. Just take 75 into what will be a congested downtown connector. Same story if you're heading up from the south side. The connector is going to be the way to go, but one of the detours will be I-20 eastbound off of I-285 on that west side. All southbound traffic coming from Smyrna Vinings will be forced onto I-20, and northbound traffic out of College Park forced onto 166 Langford Parkway, where we have trouble this morning. Ashley Frasca.
18: That's right. We can't get our eyes on exactly what the trouble is. It's right around the corner and driving into the sunshine as well, but there's a hang up on 166 Langford Parkway eastbound at DeLow Drive, and it's quickly getting slow back toward Dodson Drive as you make your way in from I-285. And the biggest holdup, costing you an extra 20 to 25 minutes, is getting out of Gwinnett County this morning. A crash, long-standing crash, in the Peach Pass Lane 85 south past Indian Trail. Very crowded beginning right before Highway 316. Next report at 7:10 from the Loud Security Systems Traffic Center. Triple Team Traffic, 95.5 WSB.
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5: President Trump heads back to the U.S. after wrapping up his two-day summit with Chinese President Xi in Beijing. While Xi gives a strong warning of conflict in the U.S., does not handle the future of Taiwan correctly. Correspondent Weijia Jiang says the two leaders are able to make some business deals.
0: On American beef, China has agreed to approve export licenses for 400 U.S. processing plants. And in a new interview, Trump says Xi has agreed to purchase more soybeans, liquefied natural gas, and 200 Boeing jets.
1: President Trump also says she has agreed to provide aid to help end the conflict in the Middle East and help reopen the Strait of Hormuz. China has been accused of providing military support to Iran. The two countries remain strong trade partners.
5: Atlanta police make a quick work to find a suspect following a string of apparent random attacks on the usually quiet Atlanta Beltline.
2: Sudden violence. A postal worker attacked with a rock by a man who then rode a bike to the Beltline and stabbed another stranger to death before pedaling away.
4: We believe that he picked his victims at random.
2: Less than 6 hours later, Atlanta Police Chief Darren Sheerbaum says two officers spotted the orange bike and suspect around the 400 block of Peachtree.
4: They moved in quickly. They took him to custody without incident.
2: Mayor Andre Dickens says he's committed to ensuring safety on the Beltline.
10: Our heart goes out to the family of the young lady that lost her life.
2: The chief says they've recovered some evidence and believe the man might have been in a mental health crisis. Veronica Waters, 95.5 WSB.
1: It's 7:04. Brookhaven police arrest the director and a teacher at a local preschool in an apparent case of child cruelty. Lieutenant Carlos Nino says 27-year-old Charles Wheeler is accused of using extreme measures to restrain kids at Oglethorpe Presbyterian Preschool and Kindergarten.
14: There's reason to believe that the way children were handled was just too excessive.
5: Director Beverly Moon also faces charges for allegedly failing to alert police about the accusations against Wheeler. The children involved range in age from 11 months to 3 years. They are still looking for more potential victims.
1: On this final day of early voting, the Georgia Chamber is among the organizations urging Georgians to head to the polls for the primary.
15: Georgia Chamber President and CEO Chris Clark says their May Matters initiative builds on their efforts to promote civic engagement. The nonpartisan campaign is about information and not advocating for a particular candidate.
16: We already have 40 local chambers. We've got a variety of associations across the state that have signed on, all just pushing out this message to encourage your employees, your friends, and neighbors to go vote.
15: Only a small fraction of eligible voters show up for the primaries. The chamber plans to continue their efforts for the runoffs. Jonathan O'Brien, 95.5 WSB.
5: Medical cannabis advocates in Georgia express their excitement about a new state law signed this week that expands access by removing existing THC limits and allowing patients to vape the product. Corey Lowe's daughter needs the oil to help with her seizures. She calls the measure a crucial step.
19: It will help families like ours, especially if you have cancer or epilepsy, because you can access more options.
1: And the law also adds a lupus to the list of qualifying conditions and does not force cancer patients to wait until the end stages of life to receive treatment. The law takes effect on July 1st.
5: Governor Kemp orders flags on state grounds to be flown at half staff today in honor of National Peace Officers Memorial Day. Some local governments plan to follow suit.
1: And the event caps off Police Week around the country, honoring officers who've given their lives in the line of duty. A series of events have been held throughout the week to mark the occasion in Washington, D.C. This portion of Atlanta's Morning News is sponsored by Reliable Heating and Air. It's 7:06.
7: You folks catch it. I love how Jonathan O'Brien there just took it as an article of faith that there were going to be runoff elections. I'm sure he was right. Interesting Politico article today. Go online and check it out. How Republicans here just salivating at the prospect of running against Keisha Bottoms in the governor's race this fall. When Atlanta's Morning News continues in 3 minutes, how's Atlanta's hometown airline making it in time of war compared to some of the other big ones? Plus, we will get traffic and Christina Edwards' exclusive, very warm 5-day forecast, too. It's 7:07.
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9: 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You're listening to Friday's Atlanta's Morning News. One short hour from now will be our Grand for Gas keyword time. It'll be your chance to win $1,000 here on Atlanta's Morning News. You will again have five chances today to win a Grand for Gas. And your first is coming up with our keyword again just 1 hour from now. Make sure you check back or set a reminder. Let's get live team coverage of traffic and weather now. You'll hear our five-day forecast right after we finally get some better news in Norcross, Martin McKay.
17: Yeah, past couple of minutes, we watched Georgia State Patrol move on after the crash that had lingered before 6 this morning into the 7 o'clock hour has cleared out of the HOT Express Lane in Norcross, 85 southbound before Indian Trail Road. It's unfortunately done a number on I-85. Stop and go begins at Highway 316. We'll start to see improvement there. That is by far the worst of it across the northern suburbs. You do have delays in North Cherokee County, rolling into Canton, past construction again this morning in the right lane of 575 southbound at Howell Bridge Road. Latest on 285, Ashley Fresca.
18: Looks like police pulled up behind a stalled vehicle, and at times they're blocking the right lane on the southeast perimeter, 285 north before I-20 there into DeKalb County, so that is causing the slow traffic for you that begins past Boulder Crest and the sun in your eyes, leaving Cobb County into Sandy Springs, 285 eastbound, a little crowded, almost to Riverside Drive. Next report at 7:20 from the Loud Security Systems Traffic Center. Triple Team Traffic, 95.5 WSB.
24: WSB meteorologist Christina Edwards and her exclusive five-day forecast, sponsored by Breda Pest Management. 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
0: Brilliant sunshine will continue today, and even though we're starting off with cool temperatures at the moment, we will climb into the low 80s, courtesy of the dry air that is in place at the moment. So looking at a high of 81, lows tonight will be in the upper 50s to low 60s. The humidity returns tomorrow, partly cloudy with a high of 87, hot and humid for Sunday with a high near 90, and an isolated pop-up shower is possible for Sunday afternoon, but that's mainly on the east side of town, talking about Henry, Rockdale, DeKalb, and Gwinnett counties. Monday and Tuesday, staying hot and humid with highs in the upper 80s to low 90s, and a few more pop-up showers and thunderstorms likely through the middle of next week. But right now, it's a beautiful 48 degrees in Sandy Springs, 41 in Hiram, and 43 degrees in Peachtree City. Meteorologist Christina Edwards, 95.5 WSB.
7: Well, after a week of rough economic news from the government, why what we're going to hear later today might be more encouraging. Good morning. It's Friday, May the 15th. 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I'm Chris Chandler, 7:13 now.
1: Atlanta-based Delta is faring better than other airlines as jet fuel costs skyrocket. That's according to Delta CEO Ed Bastian, who tells Bloomberg that the rising prices are accelerating a divide in the industry.
2: Those airlines that don't have the quality of the experience, even though they're a lower price point, they can't afford to offer the lower prices in the environment in which we're in.
4: Now, he says Delta's customers are still flying because his airline targets a higher-end consumer. And he says Delta's own East Coast refinery is helping it save money on rising fuel costs.
1: The cold case task force in DeKalb County holds a fourth public session on missing persons and DNA evidence. Sunday's event will allow friends and families to share information to help them figure out what may have happened in their cases.
4: The DeKalb Medical Examiner's Office says it currently has 15 sets of unidentified remains in its possession. Participants can donate DNA and give other evidence. So far, the program has helped ID almost 20 sets of remains.
1: A total of seven people are recovering following a MARTA bus crash in DeKalb County.
10: A MARTA bus runs off Holcomb Road in Decatur while on its route. According to a MARTA spokesperson, right around 6 Thursday evening, the bus's engine started smoking, and that caused the driver to run off the road and into a ditch. There were six passengers on board. They, along with the driver, sustained injuries and are being treated. Both MARTA's police and their safety department are investigating this incident.
4: WSB's Michelle Wright reports none of the injuries appears to be life-threatening.
1: It is 7:14. He was nominated 8 years ago by President Trump, who has since urged him to step down over his unwillingness to lower interest rates. Now Jerome Powell ends his tenure today as the chair of the Federal Reserve.
12: I think he'll be remembered less for policy and more for his willingness to take on the executive branch in the form of Donald Trump.
4: Business analyst Jill Schlesinger says Powell was well-respected for his moves during the pandemic, but also questioned for other moves made during times of high inflation. The Senate confirmed Trump's pick to replace Powell earlier this week. Kevin Warsh has vowed to keep the Fed independent of the White House.
1: Atlanta-based software and technology company NCR reaches a settlement over its executive retirement plans.
13: The company says it reached a settlement with almost 200 executives who alleged NCR illegally terminated their retirement plans and paid out their benefits in lump sums. Along with payouts to the executives, the $48 million settlement amount includes all attorney's fees, administrative costs, and other expenses. The executives sued in 2015, alleging NCR wrongly cashed out their supplemental retirement plans after the company received a purchase offer from AT&T. I'm Bloomberg's Gina Cervetti for 95.5 WSB.
4: Happening today, a retreat in Noonan welcomes a prestigious Film Institute's writing lab for TV shows.
23: Fenway Gardens is now the home of a workshop where eight screenwriters chosen by Sundance work on creating their dream show. Episodic program director Jandis Cardoso says having an outdoor environment to brainstorm is pivotal for writers.
25: You're never going to be able to understand the life of this show and how it'll resonate with audiences. You need to sit in a relaxed, comforting state of beauty for you ever to understand anything.
23: They work one-on-one with mentors and producers from popular shows to create their own pilot episode. Mary Ryan Howarth, 95.5 WSB.
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27: Today, the market turns its collective attention to industrial output. Bloomberg Economics thinks the April measure of U.S.
5: U.S. industrial production, which tracks manufacturing, mining, and utilities, will show a small 0.2% increase following a 0.5% drop in March, with vehicle production helping account for the rise. Energy extraction activity appeared to fall in April despite elevated global oil prices, perhaps due to more substantive attempts to negotiate an enduring U.S.-Iran ceasefire. Electricity output also appears to have declined during the month. A luxury goods company is selling one of its many recognizable brands to a more diversified owner. LVMH, owner of such brands as Louis Vuitton, Tiffany, and Dom Perignon, is handing over Marc Jacobs, which it's owned since 1997, to WHP Global. Financial terms of the sale have not been disclosed. WHP owns such brands as Vera Wang, Bonobos, and a controlling interest in Toys R Us.
7: Stock futures are down quite a bit ahead of the opening bell this morning after record closes for the NASDAQ and S&P on Thursday. Metro Atlanta gas prices, the AAA average this morning, $4.04.5 a gallon here in the Metro. That's down another penny since yesterday, down 15 cents since a week ago. Today still, prices up some 15 cents over the last month. We'll continue in just 2 minutes here on Atlanta's Morning News. Unusual, but could save you some burn trouble. Here we got a kettle recall to tell you about. Plus traffic and weather. 7:18 now.
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17: Got a right lane crash on I-285. We see another jam cam. Police protecting the crash in the right lane of I-285 northbound. Just north of Flat Shoals, exit 48. Delays stretching back toward Boulder Crest. Sunshine now impacting the eastbound ride, leaving I-75 working into Sandy Springs on the inner loop. Still trying to unwind the very slow traffic between Duluth and Norcross. It was a crash that lingered way too long in the express lane. Now clear, all lanes open, 85 southbound at Indian Trail Road. Where are the brake lights? I-20, Stephanie Stallworth.
20: We'll start out on the west side, 20 headed eastbound. Tap of the brakes a little bit near Highway 92. Gets busy as you head past Thornton Road, past Six Flags, off to 285. Out on the east side, out of Stonecrest. Got the lineup coming in as you head towards Evans Mill, Panola, off and on to Wesley Chapel, and into 285. 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Triple Team Traffic 95.5 WSB.
0: Brilliant sunshine for today and low humidity. Looking at a high of 81 for this afternoon. Lows tonight in the upper 50s to low 60s. Tomorrow and Sunday, it will be hot and humid with highs in the upper 80s. Right now, 48 degrees in Covington, 48 degrees in Locust Grove. It is 53 in Noonan. Meteorologist Christina Edwards, 95.5 WSB.
7: Clark Howard coming up at 7:25, about 3 minutes from now, with a new warning about the expense of airfares. It's 7:22.
4: While hantavirus has been in the news in recent days, there's more evidence that it is not a major risk to the general public.
3: There are currently no hantavirus cases in the U.S., but the CDC's Dr. David Fitter says the nation's top health agency is monitoring 41 people.
6: Just as a reminder, most people under monitoring are considered high-risk exposures, and CDC recommends that everyone under monitoring stay at home and avoid being around people during their 42-day monitoring period.
3: However, CDC is not using its federal quarantine authority, but instead working with those individuals and their jurisdictions. CDC saying the risk to the general public remains low. Sabrina Cupid, 95.5 WSB.
1: The U.S. Supreme Court once again preserves mail access to the widely used abortion drug mifepristone while the lawsuit unfolds.
8: Drug companies asked the justices for an emergency order to put the lower court's ruling on hold while the litigation played out. They say the lower court ruling would cause upheaval and chaos and that the drug is proven to be safe and effective.
4: Legal correspondent Jan Crawford says opponents argue that patients should only gain access to the drug with an in-person visit. The state of Louisiana argues mailing it should not be allowed after its access was relaxed during the pandemic.
1: Well, their defects could cause serious burns. Now a new recall is issued on water kettles.
9: More than 113,000 Zwilling brand electric kettles have been recalled in North America. According to the Consumer Product Safety Commission, the kettle's handles can loosen or separate, causing them to spill hot contents, posing a burn risk.
4: Jesse Mitchell reports there have been more than 160 complaints about the loosening handles, with one claim of second-degree burns from the defect. The kettles were sold at home goods stores and on Zwilling's website. To contact the company for a refund.
1: Following closing arguments, jury deliberations begin next week in the trial pitting tech giants Elon Musk and Sam Altman against each other. Musk accuses Altman of changing course on his promise to keep OpenAI a nonprofit. Musk helped start the artificial intelligence company.
4: Legal contributor Jessica Levinson says credibility and likability could be key for the jury.
11: So much of it comes down to this: who do you believe? What do you believe was actually discussed? And what do you believe was promised versus what was said?
4: Altman claims the lawsuit boils down to sour grapes over his company, which is now worth almost $900 billion.
1: Well, the wait may be coming to an end to learn which actor will be next to play James Bond. Amazon MGM announces it's auditioning actors for one of the best-known roles in film history.
21: Denis Villeneuve from the Dune movies will direct the next film. There are certainly big shoes to fill. 007's legacy actors include Roger Moore, Pierce Brosnan, Timothy Dalton, and of course, Sean Connery.
22: A martini shaken, not stirred.
4: Mad Wolf reports it is not known when the James Bond movie will be announced, nor when the newest film will hit theaters. It's 7:25.
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26: Airfares going through the roof right now. Airfares were already higher this year than last year because demand has been really strong. But then once the war started and the cost of jet fuel went up, airlines were facing billions of dollars of additional expenses. And guess who's going to be billed for those? You and me. Now, normally, the way prices are set is strictly by demand. So what are the airlines going to do? They know that they're going to meet price resistance. That's where people say, I can't afford that. And so the airlines are actually going to park planes in the desert, reduce service so they can keep up the number of seats full on every aircraft at higher prices. What's your job? To comparison shop before you buy a ticket. Don't just go to one airline. You want to comparison shop at Hopper or Google Flights before you click to buy, and also know what all the other fees are going to be.
7: Thank you, Clark. Back on the ground, it's going to be a rough traffic weekend here in Metro Atlanta. We'll have the plans for the 285 closure, take two, and how you can get around them if you have to be out this weekend, and what we know about the suspect in the Piedmont Park stabbings. The latest new info on that really startling story from yesterday. It's 7:26 now.
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10: A rebuilding project begins on both sides of I-285.
2: 285 construction begins.
12: A major traffic headache for you.
2: And we've got the headache covered.
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2: How will it impact you? What are your alternate routes?
13: Detours are 5 miles apart.
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10: Hey, 7:30 now. Good morning. It's Friday. I'm Chris Chandler. This is Atlanta's Morning News. Our top local stories, the weekend traffic.
11: Even if you're not on the west side, it is likely that this could have reciprocal impacts to other areas.
10: That massive interstate construction project's back on track after it was postponed last weekend, and it could have a major impact on your plans. WSB's Bill Caiaccio begins our in-depth team coverage and reports transportation officials expect roads across the metro to be congested all weekend.
12: It's a full closure of lanes on I-285
11: between Martin Luther King and Cascade Road.
12: Natalie Dale with the Georgia DOT says this is phase one of a much bigger project to make repairs to the west side perimeter.
11: Over the next 3 years, we are rebuilding all of 285 from Paces Ferry down to about the airport area.
12: She says this will be a regular occurrence for the next few years. Lanes will reopen in time for the Monday morning commute. Bill Caiaccio, 95.5 WSB.
10: So how to get around all of this? Well, let's go to the traffic center. Smiling Mark McKay, how to handle travel this weekend.
13: I have already advised one friend that lives out in Lithia Springs to just go north if you have to get away from it. Yeah, you have to really be creative if you live and work in that area, Chris, because traffic is going to be really stacked up in all directions starting after 9 o'clock tonight. Of course, the nighttime won't have as much impact as the daytime travel in that area, but you've heard where the closure is between I-20 and Highway 166 Langford Parkway, and those are the detours. All southbound traffic coming out of Smyrna and Vinings will be put on to I-20 East, and all traffic coming north from College Park and the airport will be put on 166 Langford Parkway, all heading to the downtown connector, which will certainly feel the effects this weekend all the way through Sunday evening. Right now, 285 is slow on the east side, and Ashley Fraska knows why.
14: Police and a wrecker with a stalled vehicle in the right lane, 285 northbound before I-20, causing you to be on the brakes, leaving Boulder Crest Road now, traveling through that southeast perimeter and getting slow in the work zone that Smilin just mentioned, already crowded on 285 south from Hollowell Parkway, ramping onto I-20. Next report at 7:40 from the Loud Security Systems Traffic Center, Triple Team Traffic, 95.5 WSB.
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14: A suspect behind a random pair of attacks of violence in Atlanta is now in custody. The suspect is accused of attacking a postal worker with a rock, then riding a bike to the Beltline and stabbing another stranger to death before pedaling away.
6: Atlanta Police Chief Darren Shearbaum says two officers were able to locate the suspect less than 6 hours after the attacks.
15: They saw the bicycle, recognized it, and then closely examined the rider and saw that there was the person they were seeking for the homicide.
6: Yeah, he says police recovered evidence. They believe the suspect may have been in a mental health crisis.
14: City officials also discussed safety on Atlanta's popular Beltline after those random stabbing attacks.
16: Mayor Andre Dickens says he understands this concern out there from folks about being on the Beltline after a woman died from a stabbing and a postal worker was attacked. But he says the Beltline is safe.
17: We want to make sure that the public knows that we will continue to add more resources as we have continuously. The Beltline has a police presence. We're going to increase that.
16: Along with lights and cameras that are already installed along the route as well. The mayor also says he's speaking with the Beltline CEO on ways to make the area even safer. Michelle Wright, 95.5 WSB.
6: Sandy Springs police make an arrest in a string of thefts that occurred in several jurisdictions. WSB's Graham Carroll reports live that Dunwoody police also took part in the investigation.
18: That's right, Judd. Police have released dash cam footage as officers swarm a vehicle driven by Bryant Hunter. Footage showing multiple officers with guns drawn surrounding the SUV on Phipps Boulevard. Bryant initially attempting to drive away, but then can be seen raising arms to surrender.
19: Put your hands up!
20: If you run, my dog will bite!
19: Sandy Springs Police, turn it off!
18: Police say Bryant is a suspect in numerous crimes across several jurisdictions. They include 19 felony theft counts out of Sandy Springs and a hit-and-run charge from Fulton County in their sheriff's office. Bryant was booked and is now being held at the Fulton County Jail. Reporting live in the 24-Hour News Center, Graham Kale, 95.5 WSB.
14: It's 7:34. A preschool teacher and director are facing charges after a child cruelty investigation in Brookhaven.
21: The allegations against a teacher at Oglethorpe Presbyterian Preschool and Kindergarten include restraining children inside a classroom, causing them distress. The children range in age from 11 months to 3 years old. Brookhaven police say, based on information from witnesses and parents, they've charged 27-year-old Charles Wheeler with 6 counts of cruelty to children. The school's director, 63-year-old Beverly Moon, is facing a single charge for allegedly being aware of the teacher's conduct but not reporting it to police. The investigation is still active. Jennifer Perry, 95.5 WSB.
6: The Georgia Chamber is encouraging people to go to the polls and vote in the primary election as part of its May Matters initiative. Chamber President and CEO Chris Clark says because only a fraction of eligible voters go to the polls in a primary, your vote has a greater impact.
22: So we want more Georgians, more hardworking Georgians to just go vote, not to tell them who to vote for, to be part of the process. So that they're engaged and they're paying attention.
14: Today is the final day of early voting as Election Day is Tuesday. Clark says the chamber will continue its effort into the runoffs next month.
6: New this morning, President Trump's now on his way back to the United States after his visit to Beijing and high-stakes meetings with Chinese President Xi. Both leaders are claiming important progress in stabilizing U.S.-China relations, even as deep differences persist. Trump says he and his Chinese counterpart discussed Iran.
23: We feel very similar, right? We want that to end. We don't want them to have a nuclear weapon. We want the straits open. We're closing it now. They closed it, then we closed it on top of them.
14: Salina Wang reports the Chinese readout of that meeting does not mention Iran's nuclear program nor the Strait of Hormuz. Wang says China's goal is to get the U.S. to back off support of the democratic island of Taiwan.
24: Beijing sees Taiwan as this breakaway province that will eventually be under its control and, quote, reunified with the mainland. And Beijing has not ruled out the use of force to take the island.
14: Trump describes the summit as a great couple of days. Xi calls it a milestone visit. This hour of Atlanta's Morning News is sponsored by Reliable Heating and Air. It's 7:36.
10: We'll continue in just 3 minutes with the expansion of cannabis here in Georgia. Construction along 575, just as this time still yesterday, and it's causing problems again this morning. And meteorologist Christina Edwards' exclusive five-day forecast starts with some outright heat coming our way. Stay with us. Good morning at 7:37 now.
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2: 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It was Taylor in Woodstock who won the $1,000 listening to Atlanta's Morning News yesterday. Your chance is coming up in just half an hour now. You'll hear our keyword at 8:11. Your first of 5 chances today to win $1,000 in our Grand for Gas contest. Let's get traffic in the 5-day forecast right now as we continue. Here's Smiley Martin McKay.
3: 575, a little crowded in Woodstock. Big crowd, though, trying to get into Canton on the north side of the county due to right lane construction again this morning. 575 southbound at Howell Bridge Road. Put a few extra minutes on your southbound ride. 400 is doing fine this morning. I like what I see between Alpharetta, Roswell, Sandy Springs. No bunch-ups there. 85, better than it was into Norcross, with delays still from Highway 316 concentrated past Pleasant Hill Road this time. Where are we slowing into downtown, Ashley Frasca?
4: Beginning on the downtown connector, pointed north, 75-85 before University Avenue. That's where the brake lights begin. It finally lets up before you get to Freedom Parkway, and getting a little crowded in Midtown on the connector southbound. Also picking up a crash causing delays on Briarcliff Road just north of Ponce de Leon Avenue. Next report at 7:50 from the Loud Security Systems Traffic Center. Triple Team Traffic, 95.5 WSB.
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6: Beautiful sunshine this morning will stick around through the afternoon, and we still will have low humidity today. So go ahead and enjoy that while that lasts. Today's high is 81. Lows tonight will settle to the upper 50s to low 60s. Tomorrow, the humidity starts to sneak back in, so partly cloudy with a high of 87. We'll definitely feel a difference on Sunday, feeling like summertime. Morning lows in the low 60s, afternoon highs near 90. And with the heat and humidity, an isolated pop-up shower or storm can't be ruled out. That's mainly on the east side of the metro from Henry County to about DeKalb and Gwinnett counties. Now, Monday and Tuesday, staying warm and muggy with morning lows in the upper 60s, daytime highs in the low 90s. Few pop-up showers and thunderstorms possible as we get into the middle of next week. Right now, it's a beautiful 46 degrees in Mableton, 52 in Stockbridge, 48 in Covington. Meteorologist Christina Edwards, 95.5 WSB.
2: Morning, it's Friday, May the 15th. I'm Chris Chandler. This is Atlanta's Morning News, coming on our money update in 4 minutes at 7:47. Why bread may be the next thing at the grocery store to take a price hike. 7:43 now.
7: Medical cannabis advocates are cheering a new state law that will expand access.
8: The new law does away with the existing THC cap for qualifying patients. And Corey Lowe, whose daughter needs the oil to help with her seizures, believes this is a needed change.
9: Because you can access more options.
8: The measure also adds lupus to the qualifying conditions and removes end stage from other conditions like cancer.
9: This will give room for people to try to see if they can find relief.
8: Lowe says their goal is not to turn Georgia into California or Colorado, but to ensure patients have access to necessary treatments. The new law takes effect on July 1st. Jonathan O'Brien, 95.5 WSB.
10: DeKalb County's Cold Case Task Force will host its fourth session to educate the public on missing persons and DNA this Sunday.
11: Families and friends of missing persons will be able to share information about their missing loved ones in order to find out what may have happened to them. The DeKalb Medical Examiner's Office has 15

0: Sets of unidentified remains that need a name.
1: Families who have loved ones who are missing can come to the event. They can donate DNA, and they can bring information that may be useful to identification, like medical records, photographs of tattoos, and things like that.
0: ME Office Director Bianca Loveless says thanks to the program, they've been able to identify 17 sets of remains. Lisa Nicholas, 95.5 WSB.
2: It's 7:44. South Carolina's Attorney General says his office wants to retry Alex Murdaugh quickly after the disgraced lawyer's murder convictions were overturned.
3: The South Carolina Supreme Court said a county clerk improperly influenced the jury in Murdaugh's original trial. AG Alan Wilson said his state is up to the job and will push for a speedy trial.
4: Mark Mayfield reports Murdaugh was convicted of killing his wife and son in March of 2023. The case has been the subject of books, podcasts, and documentaries.
2: A DeKalb County judge sentences a man to 60 years in prison for shooting his pregnant girlfriend and abandoning her in a park. Both the woman and the child, who was born prematurely, survived.
4: 27-year-old Donald Wooten is found guilty on several charges, including attempted murder and attempted feticide. The shooting happened 3 years ago at Chapel Hill Park.
2: Well, starting today, Dunaway Gardens in Noonan will host a TV writing program by the Sundance Film Institute. 8 screenwriters, chosen by Sundance, are working to create their dream show in an outdoor environment. Episodic Lab Program Director Jandis Cardoso says they get to make connections with huge TV and streaming networks.
5: I think this year we have confirmed AMC Plus, Netflix is coming, Hello Sunshine, Entertainment 360, Timmerman Beverly, Fremantle.
4: She says the writers will work with successful showrunners and writing producers to get feedback on their ideas for a pilot episode. The program runs until May 20th.
2: After today's final day of early voting for Tuesday's primary, Fulton County plans to end a pilot program allowing voters to drop off absentee ballots at registrar's offices.
6: Some people call it a drop bag. It's just a container that we are putting the absentee ballots in and bringing them back to the hub.
4: Fulton County Election Board Chair Sherry Allen says other board members decide if you can discontinue the practice after the county's election director reports intimidation of election workers transporting the ballots. The board says only a few dozen voters have taken advantage of the additional service during advanced voting. It's 7:46.
7: Coming up at 7:50, we'll update the weekend weather and we'll get you to work on time. 7:47. Now let's check your money. Here's Bloomberg's Andrew O'Day.
8: Tariffs, consumer uncertainty, trade disputes, all factors affecting the biggest business of the heartland. And you can add to that the weather. Extremes from Mother Nature have caused immense damage to the nation's wheat crop so far this year. Crop scouts with the Wheat Quality Council's annual crop tour found that freezes, frost, drought, and diseases have damaged wheat fields in Kansas, Oklahoma, and Nebraska, with yields expected to be well below last year's forecast. The USDA estimates a 25% decline in U.S. winter wheat production. Wall Street's record performance for the NASDAQ and S&P Thursday, which was fed in large part by rising bets on AI return on investment, could be followed by more strength today, as semiconductor equipment giant Applied Materials credits strong AI data center demand for its boost to expected profit and sales, and as AI chipmaker Cerebras comes off the biggest stock IPO year-to-date with a 68% Wall Street debut.
7: Stock futures are sinking ahead of the opening bell this morning. 7:47, and one point to hammer home about the 285 closure this week, and GDOT's Natalie Dale says this is only the beginning of this big project.
9: We will get into a rhythm. Weather has to be on our side. During winter, we won't be able to do this as much. Certainly during the World Cup, metro area will see limited lane closures because of the world coming to Metro Atlanta. But yes, we are rebuilding 17 miles of interstates over the next 3 years. That's going to require a lot of these closures over the next 3 years. So that will move throughout the corridor. It won't always be here. It won't always be Cascade to MLK. It will move, but you'll see these begin to become a regular occurrence over the next 3 years.
7: And so we'll see how it goes this weekend on the first occasion of the big 285 closure. Remember, we've got live coverage of traffic for you all weekend long, round the clock, too, live from the traffic center. 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Atlanta's morning news continues in just 2 minutes from now. Probably heard there will not be a Triple Crown winner this year. The Kentucky Derby winner is not running tomorrow, but I'm going to tell you why the Preakness tomorrow afternoon is still a historic horse race, plus traffic and weather. 7:48, now that's a great time to get a guaranteed offer on your home from Mark Spain Real Estate at markspain.com.
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7: 751 now is Atlanta's morning news continues. That puts us just 20 minutes away from our Grand for Gas keyword for this morning. It's coming at 8:11. Right now, live team coverage of traffic and weather. We'll start in the traffic center with Martin McKay.
16: Watching a crowd in Conyers trying to get on from Highway 138, that construction zone holding you up onto I-20 West. That's a ramp that we see crashes left and right in that right lane is all crowded this morning. That's why the slow zone is developing on I-20 westbound at Highway 138. Get into the DeKalb Works zone. You'll slow be approaching Panola Road exit 71. Out of the western burbs into the sunshine, you're sluggish past Six Flags over Georgia on I-20 eastbound. Watch the ride in the downtown Atlanta. Stephanie Stallworth.
4: We have a local limit for you out there coming in on 400 South, merging with 85 and then merging it with 75 in through your Midtown exits, breaking free on the southbound side right around North Avenue. Northbound delays begin near Langford Parkway. Take it past University and I-20 on through the Grady Curve. Looking good. 10th, 14th up to the split. 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Next report at 8 from the Loud Security Systems Traffic Center. Triple Team Traffic 95.5 WSB.
17: We'll need the sunglasses today and all weekend long. Today's high is 81, lows tonight in the upper 50s to low 60s. Tomorrow, partly cloudy with a high of 87, climbing into the upper 80s to low 90s on Sunday. But right now, it is a very cool 43 degrees in Dallas, 48 in Austell, 55 degrees in Jonesboro. Meteorologist Christina Upwards, 95.5 WSB.
7: Clark Howard's thoughts on AI in the schools coming up in about 2 minutes at 7:55. 7:53 now.
4: The Atlanta-based CDC gives an update on the cruise ship hantavirus outbreak. Right now, there are no cases in the U.S., but the agency is monitoring 41 people in connection to the outbreak.
18: Most people under monitoring are considered high-risk exposures, and CDC recommends that everyone under monitoring stay at home and avoid being around people during their 42-day monitoring period.
2: Dr. David Fitter with the CDC says four of those being monitored are here in Metro Atlanta. He says the threat to the general public, though, remains low.
4: People around the country are hopeful for an experimental drug that has shown to extend the lives of some pancreatic cancer patients by nearly double the time. Dr. Brandon Huffman helped carry out the clinical trial. He says the one-a-day pill actually shrinks cancer cells.
19: Up until now, we really only had chemotherapy to treat this cancer.
2: More doctors around the country can now use the drug daraxonrasib to help eligible patients after the FDA granted it expanded access earlier this month. Pancreatic cancer has one of the highest mortality rates, with just 3% of patients surviving more than 5 years.
4: Well, the horse racing world turns its attention to Maryland this weekend for the 151st running of the Preakness Stakes. It takes place Saturday at Laurel Park.
2: Yeah, it's the first time the race will be held somewhere other than Pembroke as the track undergoes renovations. Kentucky Derby winner Golden Tempo will not run, meaning there will be no Triple Crown winner this year. It's 7:54.
7: And next, WSB consumer expert Clark Howard, sponsored by the Original Mattress Factory.
20: So a lot of criticism of AI every which way, a lot of anger at AI. And there are reasons to be angry. But AI can also make a difference. And I don't know if you've heard about this. there are schools starting to use AI tools to design individual lesson plans. Every kid in a classroom is not the same. And being able to micro-target to the best ways to improve the educational skills of a particular child, I think is awesome. And this is going to be some trial and error, but eventually this will be implemented over and over again in education so that your child is not forgotten about. So your child progresses along with other kids. I love the possibilities.
7: Thank you, Clark. We got two big stories brewing this morning. And the first, of course, is the preps for the 285 closure this weekend. Turns out last weekend was just a rehearsal, right? Kind of a tease. Well, they're really going to do it this weekend because there's no rain in the forecast. So we will give you all the info you need to know in advance, including from the traffic center, maybe how to get around this closure if you have to be out this weekend. Also have the latest new information about the suspect in the deadly Beltline stabbing Thursday afternoon. Stay with us. 7:56 now.
13: This weekend,
7: complete closure of a stretch of I-285 on the west side.
13: 285 construction begins.
14: You have to go I-20 eastbound onto the connector.
13: What could possibly go wrong?
21: Says other roads will see more congestion this weekend.
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13: 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What are your alternate routes?
14: You can't get any further than exit 5.
13: 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How Atlanta gets there.
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7: Hey, it's 8 o'clock. Good morning. I'm Chris Chandler. This is Atlanta's morning news for Friday. Our top local story.
3: We are rebuilding 17 miles of interstates over the next 3 years.
7: After a weather delay last weekend, the massive closure of I-285 on Atlanta's west side is back on schedule. WSB's Bill Caiaccio begins our in-depth team coverage. Now, he reports tonight's closure is going to lead to major congestion on the area interstates all weekend.
5: The work was postponed a week ago due to the threat of rain.
3: Here we go again. It's same closure, which will be all lanes closed on 285 on the west side.
5: Natalie Dale with the Georgia DOT says it's between Martin Luther King Jr. Drive and Cascade Road.
3: Beginning at 7 p.m. Friday, the contractor will begin to shut down the road.
5: This is just the beginning of a much bigger project on 285.
3: Three-year project, complete rebuild of the interstate.
5: The work on this phase continues until 5 a.m. Monday. Bill Caiaccio, 95.5 WSB.
7: Next is Milo Martin McCain, the WSB 24-hour traffic center. Mark, how to get around this weekend, the main roads to avoid.
16: Not as many events on the schedule this weekend as opposed to Mother's Day weekend, Chris, but the Braves have a big series against the Red Sox at Truist Park. Night games tonight and tomorrow. Afternoon game on Sunday, and if you live anywhere on the west side or even on the I-85 corridor down in Union City and Fairburn, give yourself extra time to head north up toward the Truist Park region, because that west side perimeter closure will really spread the delays throughout southeast Atlanta and north into the downtown area, southwest Atlanta, I should say, on those surface streets as well, because all traffic coming out of College Park will be put onto 166 Langford Parkway. That's the detour headed north on the interloop. The outer loop delays will likely stretch from Smyrna Vinings down to the closure and the detour on I-20 east into downtown. That means extra pressure on the connector, like we're seeing some this morning, Ashley Frasca.
17: A little bit of Friday light, but you still have the crowds on 7585 north. Northbound, it begins before University Avenue up to Freedom Parkway. Slower, though, it's at a crawl on 85 South and the Buford Spring Connector pointed south below Georgia 400 trying to get to the Brookwood merge with I-75. Next report at 810 from the Loud Security Systems Traffic Center. Triple Team Traffic, 95.5 WSB.
7: 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We'll have traffic coverage for you around the clock all weekend. 8:02 now, and with more news, here are Judd Hickenbotham and Cheryl Castro.
4: The victims appear to be chosen at random. A man wanted for a pair of shocking attacks on the Atlanta Beltline is now behind bars.
6: What preceded the random violence? A rock attack at a post office and a deadly stabbing on the Beltline in broad daylight. Atlanta Police Chief Darren Shearbaum says mental illness is possible.
8: From the first incident at the post office, of his demeanor, what he was saying and what he was doing, that led individuals there to believe he may have been in a crisis.
6: Two officers spotting the bike riding suspect downtown captured him without incident.
9: We take these matters very seriously. Anywhere in our city, any crime that's committed, any hurt or harm that's caused to an individual in our community.
6: Mayor Andre Dickens says he's committed to ensuring safety, and their hearts go out to the victim's family. Veronica Waters, 95.5 WSB.
2: President Trump wraps up his two-day summit with Chinese President Xi in Beijing. He insists Xi is willing to help in the conflict in the Middle East by using its strong ties to Iran.
10: As for placing more pressure on Iran, there is a sense that China certainly could do more. And President Trump, in his latest comments, says that China is willing to help.
2: Correspondent Anna Corrin says Trump claims she admits the Strait of Hormuz must remain open.
4: The two leaders also reportedly agreed to several trade deals, including China opening the door to more purchases of U.S. beef, soybeans, and Boeing jets. But the meeting also includes a warning from Xi that there could be conflict if the U.S. does not properly handle the future of Taiwan, which China has long looked to retake. Xi is expected to visit the White House in September.
2: It's 8:04. Accusations of child cruelty lead to the arrest of a teacher and the director of a preschool in Brookhaven. 27-year-old Charles Wheeler faces charges of using extreme measures to restrain kids at Oglethorpe Presbyterian Preschool and Kindergarten.
4: Brookhaven Police Lieutenant Carlos Nino says Director Beverly Moon also faces charges.
11: She was made aware of some of this incidents taken place, but decided not to report it to the authorities.
4: He says they're asking any other potential victims to come forward.
2: Well, today's the final day for early voting in the primary, and the Georgia Chamber is urging us to get to the polls.
12: It's not often you hear of a nonpartisan get out the vote campaign, but Georgia Chamber President and CEO Chris Clark says their May Matters initiative is just about encouraging people to vote, especially in primaries when only a fraction of eligible Georgians show up.
14: What we found when we did the research is that if you vote in a primary, your vote counts four times what it would count in a general.
12: And it counts 12 times more in a runoff. Clark says they will continue their efforts into the runoffs next month. Jonathan O'Brien, 95.5 WSB.
4: Advocates of medical cannabis celebrate a new state law signed this week that expands access to the treatment here in Georgia. Corey Lowe, whose daughter needs the oil to help with her seizures, says removing an existing cap on THC levels is a big help.
15: With any other medication, your body can get used to it and it can build a tolerance. So whereas you maybe needed one Advil, you may need two Advils.
2: The new measure also allows patients to vape the product for quicker effects, and it extends qualifying conditions, including earlier access for cancer patients. The law takes effect July 1st.
4: The Cold Case Task Force in DeKalb County holds a fourth public session on missing persons and DNA evidence. Sunday's event will allow friends and family to share information to help them figure out what may have happened in their cases.
2: The DeKalb Medical Examiner's Office says it currently has 15 sets of unidentified remains in its possession. Participants can donate DNA and give other evidence. So far, the program has helped ID almost 20 sets of remains.
4: Governor Kemp orders flags on state grounds to be flown at half-staff today in honor of National Peace Officers Memorial Day. Some local governments plan to follow suit.
2: The event caps off Police Week around the country, honoring officers who have given their lives in the line of duty. A series of events have been held throughout the week to mark the occasion in Washington, D.C. It's 8:06.
7: And we are less than 5 minutes away now from our Grand for Gas keyword for this morning. Your chance to win $1,000 is on the way. We'll also get the forecast for the weekend. Hot, I think we can say outright. And the next check of Triple Team Traffic is on the way as well. Get your typing fingers ready, though, because our contest is coming up. 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It's 8:07.
13: Are you going somewhere this weekend? How about next weekend? Or any weekend between now and 3 years from now?
7: There'll be major delays across much of metro Atlanta.
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2: The work set to run from Friday evening to early Monday morning.
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7: 810, 90 seconds away from our Grand for Gas keyword on Atlanta's morning news right after traffic. And our five-day forecast, in fact, to the traffic center first, Martin McKay.
16: Police officer in Conyers is on the interstate holding all traffic on I-20 westbound at the Highway 138 exit, exit 82, to allow a tow truck to get in and remove the breakdown they've been protecting in the right lane right at the end of the ramp from Highway 138 onto I-20 west. So crowded rolling into Conyers this morning from Covington. Continue further on. Another breakdown holds the left shoulder, partially blocking the left lane of I-20 westbound before Turner Hill Road, exit 75. Where's the worst of it coming out of the northern burbs, Ashley Frasca?
1: It's been a slow southbound ride out of Duluth on 85 South. The worst of it trying to get down to Indian Trail, and got our eyes peeled for maybe some new trouble on 85 northbound before Jimmy Carter Boulevard. That's unusually slow headed through Norcross. Georgia 400 South, not a bad ride through Alpharetta. You got delays in Ball Ground, though, on 575 southbound. Crews are working in the right lane near Howell Bridge, and they're also working northbound in the same area. Next report at 820 from the Loud Security Systems Traffic Center. Triple Team Traffic, 95.5 WSB.
13: WSB meteorologist Christina Edwards and her exclusive five-day forecast, sponsored by Breda Pest Management. 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
17: I'm going to say it. This is the perfect day. A, because it's Friday, and B, we have sunshine with low humidity. So that's why it's perfect. We are going to rise to a high of 81 degrees for today and staying comfortable for tonight. Lows will settle to the upper 50s, low 60s. By the way, sunset this evening is at 8:30, and temperatures will still be in the upper 70s at that time. So again, perfect for being outside for tonight. Tomorrow, a little bit more humidity, partly cloudy with a high of 87. And by Sunday, feeling like summertime, hot and humid with morning lows in the low 60s, afternoon highs in the upper 80s to low 90s. A few pop-up showers or isolated thunderstorms can't be ruled out on Sunday afternoon. That's mainly on the eastern side of the metro, like Henry County, Rockdale, DeKalb, and Gwinnett counties. And then for Monday and Tuesday, partly cloudy with hot and humid conditions, highs in the low 90s. More consistent rainfall is not until the middle of next week. Right now, 53 degrees in Villarrica, 51 in Sandy Springs. It is 54 in Conyers. Meteorologist Christina Edwards, 95.5 WSB.
7: All right, this is it. Here we go. How neat would it be to start the weekend $1,000 richer? Time for our Grand for Gas contest for this morning. The keyword, it's super easy today. The keyword is good. Like good thing, good job, good news, G-O-O-D. 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And somebody who does that before 8:30 when the window closes is going to win $1,000. Our winner was in Woodstock yesterday. Whatever community you're in, may as well somebody be somebody from there this morning. Give her a go. Good is the keyword, and the window's open now. 8:13 now, WSB In Depth is next. We are joined live by CBS News Chief White House Correspondent Nancy Cordes. As every Friday morning at this time, President Trump's on the way back home from Beijing. Nancy, he spoke on Air Force One to some reporters a little while ago. He's casting the summit with the Chinese leader as a success from the outside. How's it looking like things went?
3: Well, we're certainly hearing a lot of happy talk from U.S. officials. They say that the meeting went well. The president said that they cut all of these trade deals. We're still waiting, however, for confirmation of these deals. The Chinese have not confirmed, for example, that they're going to be buying 200 Boeing jets. There were other claims that the White House has made about deals that were cut. We're still waiting to hear from the Chinese about those. Overall, we're not seeing the kinds of big deliverables that you often see coming out of a high-level summit like this. We haven't heard anything about any agreement on AI, putting any sort of safety measures, joint safety measures into place, and nothing about tariffs, that kind of thing. The president said that he and President Xi have become very good friends, and that he basically told him he wasn't going to talk about Taiwan. Xi made it very clear he doesn't want the U.S. getting involved. President Trump said he didn't say what he would do if China attempted to take over Taiwan.
7: It's funny, yesterday morning, our time, about this time yesterday morning, who was getting a lot of attention at that state dinner was Elon Musk.
3: Yeah, he's sort of seen as this business god in China, and he even had big Chinese entrepreneurs coming up to him at the dinner, trying to take selfies with him. That got a lot of attention in China. Obviously, what Musk really wants, and the whole reason that he and so many of these other big U.S. CEOs traveled with the president to China, is they want more access to the Chinese market. He wants to compete for a bigger share of the electric car market in China, but he's got very fierce competition. And, in some cases, he came face to face with that competition in China. And again, we didn't get any indication that there is going to be some market change, some new opening, more access for Tesla as a result of these talks. But we'll have to wait and see what comes of it in the weeks ahead.
7: All right. Great. Always appreciate it, Nancy. You have a good weekend. We'll talk to you next Friday.
3: Sounds good.
7: CBS News Chief White House Correspondent Nancy Cordes, just like every Friday morning at this time. Grand for gas, keyword good, G-O-O-D. The window is open right now. You got till 8:30 to get that keyword and maybe win $1,000. This is Atlanta's Morning News for Friday, May the 15th. It's 8:16.
5: Several MARTA bus passengers and a driver are recovering this morning following a crash in Decatur.
8: The six passengers on the bus, along with the driver, all suffering injuries after MARTA officials say the bus's engine starts to smoke while driving along Holcomb Road right near 285 just before 6 in the evening. That causes the driver to veer off the road and into a ditch, which is where the injuries occurred. Witnesses say part of the bus caught fire during the incident. MARTA police are investigating.
4: WSB's Michelle Wright reports MARTA officials say their safety department is also looking into it as well.
5: Atlanta-based software and technology company NCR reaches a settlement over its executive retirement plans.
4: The company says it reached a settlement with almost 200 executives who alleged NCR illegally terminated their retirement plans and paid out their benefits in lump sums. Along with payouts to the executives, the $48 million settlement amount includes all attorney's fees, administrative costs, and other expenses. The executives sued in 2015, alleging NCR wrongly cashed out their supplemental retirement plans after the company received a purchase offer from AT&T. I'm Bloomberg's Gina Cervetti for 95.5 WSB. A Sundance writers program is set to make its home at a retreat south of Atlanta.
9: Eight aspiring screenwriters are coming to Noonan to stay and work at the outdoor retreat. Episodic program director Jandis Cardoso says the owner of Dunaway Gardens, Tina Clark, advocated for the lab to come here.
23: She made it a point to offer up this marvelous experience, and nothing truly was comparable to Dunaway Gardens.
9: She says many writers leave this lab with the beginning of a show.
23: Writers that have gone on to be showrunners, which is the top of the ladder for television.
9: They do workshops and get one-on-one time with successful show producers. Mary Ryan Howarth, 95.5 WSB.
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7: And when Atlanta's morning news continues in just 2 minutes, traffic and weather, there is a red alert in DeKalb County. That'll be our top triple team traffic story. And finally, after all this time, who's going to be the next James Bond after Daniel Craig? There is actual movement on that front this morning, which you will hear. Grand for gas keyword good. Get it in now. Window closes at 8:30. It's 8:18.
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7: A21's Atlanta's Morning News continues. Grand for Gas keyword is good, G-O-O-D. Window closes at 8:30 to get that in. Let's get our red alert details next. Here's Smiley Mark McKay in the 24-hour traffic center.
28: Bad spot for a rollover crash right smack dab in the work zone that we've been talking about. That'll be shut down throughout the weekend. 285 southbound, south of MLK Junior Drive, exit 9. All southbound lanes were held for about 5 minutes. I definitely see one vehicle rolled over, another one badly damaged. I have a feeling once first responders arrived, they'll shut the interstate down again. Right now, just a left lane is open and delays stretching back before the I-20 interchange. Lighter than normal heading in from the western suburbs on I-20. What about the east freeway, Stephanie Stallworth?
29: Has several snags out there. The 120 headed westbound with the crash right past 138 now in that backup. Another issue coming in from Salem Road over to 138 and beyond all of that near Sigmund Road over to Turner Hill. A third issue coming in again out of Conyers. After that, takes the pressure off of the rest of Stonecrest. So below the limit, but not as bad as it could be, coming in from Panola Road, heading over to 285. 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Be a part of it. Next report at 8:30 from the Loud Security Systems Traffic Center. Triple Team Traffic, 95.5 WSB.
17: Brilliant sunshine through the course of today with low humidity, high 81, lows tonight in the upper 50s, low 60s. Tomorrow and Sunday feeling a little bit more like summertime with the humidity levels starting to increase. Tomorrow's high is 87. We're climbing close to 90 degrees by Sunday. It's currently 54 degrees in Conyers, 57 in Norcross, 46 in Hiram. Meteorologist Christina Upwards, 95.5 WSB.
7: If you fly quite a bit, you're going to want to hear from Clark Howard coming up at 8:25. Right now, it's 22.
4: Although it's been in the news lately, there are currently no hantavirus cases in the U.S. That's according to the Atlanta-based CDC.
30: 41 people are currently being monitored after possible exposure to hantavirus, four of them here in metro Atlanta. The CDC's Dr. David Fitter says, as a precaution, those people should not travel.
31: You may ask why CDC is not using our federal quarantining authority on people. Our approach is based on risk and evidence. We are working closely with passengers and public health partners to ensure monitoring and rapid access to care if symptoms develop.
30: He says the risk to the general public is low. Sabrina Cupid, 95.5 WSB.
2: Today's the final day for Jerome Powell as the chair of the Federal Reserve. During his 8 years in the role, business analyst Jill Schlesinger says Powell will likely be best remembered for his clashes with President Trump, who originally nominated him for the job.
32: The Federal Reserve chairmanship under Powell is one that really stood up to the president when it felt like the Fed's independence was under siege.
4: She says Powell was praised for helping steer the U.S. economy through the pandemic. Trump's pick to replace Powell was confirmed earlier this week by the Senate. Kevin Warsh has vowed to keep the Fed independent of outside influences.
2: Following Thursday's closing arguments, jury deliberations begin next week in the trial pitting tech giants Elon Musk and Sam Altman against each other. Musk accuses Altman of changing course on his promise to keep OpenAI a nonprofit. Musk helped start the artificial intelligence company.
4: Legal contributor Jessica Levinson says credibility and likability could be a key for the jury.
33: So much of it comes down to this.
0: Who do you believe? What do you believe was actually discussed? And what do you believe was promised versus what was said?
4: Altman claims the lawsuit boils down to sour grapes over his company, which is now worth almost $900 billion.
2: The U.S. Supreme Court once again preserves mail access, the widely used abortion drug mifepristone, while a lawsuit unfolds.
1: Drug companies asked the justices for an emergency order to put the lower court's ruling on hold while the litigation played out. They say the lower court ruling would cause upheaval and chaos, and that the drug is proven to be safe and effective.
4: Legal correspondent Jan Crawford says opponents argue patients should only gain access to the drug with an in-person visit. The state of Louisiana argues mailing it should not be allowed after its access was relaxed during the pandemic.
2: After years of speculation, we may be closer to learning which actor will be the next to play Agent 007.
3: The search for Bond,
8: James Bond,
3: is on. Amazon MGM officially auditioning actors for the last few weeks to fill the coveted role of the super spy, last played by Daniel Craig in 2021's No Time to Die.
4: Matt Wolff reports the man behind the latest Dune movies will direct the next Bond film, although a release date has not been announced. It's 8:25.
7: And here's Clark, sponsored by Ragsdale Heating, Air, Plumbing, and Electrical.
12: Airfares going through the roof right now. Airfares were already higher this year than last year because demand has been really strong. But then once the war started and the cost of jet fuel went up, airlines were facing billions of dollars of additional expenses. And guess who's going to be billed for those? You and me. Now, normally, the way prices are set is strictly by demand. So what are the airlines going to do? They know that they're going to meet price resistance. 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And so the airlines are actually going to park planes in the desert, reduce service so they can keep up the number of seats full on every aircraft at higher prices. What's your job? 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
7: Got time. Got about 4 minutes to get our Grand for Gas keyword in this morning. It's good, G-O-O-D. Everything you need to know about I-285, but we're afraid to ask. That's coming up at 8:30. 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
7: Made it to Friday. Good morning. It's 8:30. I'm Chris Chandler. This is Atlanta's Morning News. However,
17: expect it to be fully closed by 9 p.m. and stay that way until 5 a.m. Monday morning.
7: They're going to try again, and it's going to be a hectic weekend for travel across metro Atlanta. They're gearing up for a multi-day closure of I-285 on the west side. WSB's Bill Caiaccio begins our in-depth team coverage this hour. Reports they're confident the closure will kick in tonight after that weather delay last weekend.
19: All lanes will close on I-285 between Martin Luther King Jr. Drive and Cascade Road starting at 7 o'clock tonight. Natalie Dale with the Georgia DOT says it will have a ripple effect.
17: Going to be congested on other major interstates and arteries around metro Atlanta.
19: The road will reopen in time for the Monday morning commute, but there will be other closures for years to come.
17: 17 miles, give or take. So about a third of the 285 perimeter is being completely rebuilt.
19: The entire project should be completed by 2028. Bill Caiaccio, 95.5 WSB.
7: Which seems like a long, long time from now, doesn't it? Let's go next to the WSB Traffic Center, Smile and Mark McKay. So tell us about some of the best options to get around this week and how far out the ripple effects might go.
28: Well, the far out ripple effects will certainly be into downtown Midtown Atlanta, Chris, as the two detours off of 285 to get away from the full closure will put all of that traffic into downtown Atlanta. Northbound delays will start to form at 166 Langford Parkway, exit 5. That's the northbound detour that heads to 75, 85. And coming out of Smyrna Bindings, all southbound traffic can't get any further than I-20. All through traffic will be put on I-20 East. The closure will also impact surface streets in the area. May want to even consider roads like Camp Creek Parkway that turns into Thornton Road. It'll get you up to the Six Flags region. It's going to be busy. And the reason for the full closure is to avoid a calamity like we're experiencing right now in the work zone, Ashley Frasca.
11: All of a sudden we looked and traffic is at a standstill, an overturned vehicle crash, and first responders are still arriving on the west side, 285 southbound past Martin Luther King Jr. Drive. As of right now, two left lanes are getting by. Folks are trying to figure out how to skirt around all the debris associated with it as well. And in the meantime, it is already backed up beginning before Hollowell Parkway. You may want to use James Jackson Parkway or Fulton Industrial as alternate routes right now to the west side perimeter. Next report at 8:40 from the Loud Security Systems Traffic Center. Triple Team Traffic, 95.5 WSB.
7: 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Here are Judd Hickenbotham and Cheryl Castro.
4: Police say he chose his victims at random. Now the suspect accused of stabbing a woman to death on the Beltline and a rock attack at a post office is behind bars.
23: They moved in quickly. They took him to custody without incident. The officers are safe, and the individual that we now have in custody is safe.
2: Atlanta Police Chief Darren Shearbaum says two officers were able to locate the suspect less than 6 hours after the attacks. He says police recovered the evidence. They believe the suspect may have been in a mental health crisis.
4: Meanwhile, Atlanta's mayor addresses safety on the Beltline after the violent attack on the pathway.
24: Mayor Andre Dickens says that he understands people may be concerned about safety on the Beltline after the broad daylight attacks, but he says there are a lot of safeguards.
25: We have cameras. We
0: know that that's what helps us to find people. We have lighting to make sure that people feel safe.
24: And more things are coming, like an increased police presence.
0: Yeah, we want to make sure that the Beltline is entirely safe, just like we want every city street, every city path, everywhere. But we know that the Beltline is a high traffic area.
24: The mayor says he's also speaking with the Beltline CEO on other safety ideas, too. Michelle Wright, 95.5 WSB.
2: New this morning at 8:34, President Trump's trip to China is over. He's now on his way back to the U.S. Correspondent Lionel Moyes reports two critical issues were on the table, yet neither issue is resolved.
1: Analysts say a key moment of the summit was China's warning to the U.S. about Taiwan, saying if the issue is handled improperly, it could lead to conflict. As for whether China pressures its ally Iran to reopen the Strait of Hormuz, many observers say China is in no rush to get involved.
4: President Trump also reports progress in another one of his big goals, getting China to buy American goods.
3: We've made some fantastic trade deals, great for both countries.
4: He says China agreed to buy more soybeans and order hundreds of planes from Boeing. Tech CEOs joined the president on the trip, with artificial intelligence a major focus.
2: It is 8:35. A man wanted for crimes across multiple jurisdictions is taken into custody in Sandy Springs. WSB's Graham Carroll reports live. There is dramatic dash cam video of the arrest.
10: And Judd, in that footage, the suspect identified as Bryant Hunter can be seen initially trying to flee as police cars move in to surround his vehicle on Phipps Boulevard. He then stops as officers shout commands to Bryant and his passenger.
12: Put your hands up. Do it now. Put your hands up. Passenger, you stay in that car. Don't you move. Do not reach for his phone. Do you hear me?
10: Bryant now at the Fulton County Jail, facing numerous counts, including a hit and run in Fulton County and 19 felony theft counts out of Sandy Springs. Dunwoody police were also actively involved in the investigation. Reporting live in the 24-hour news center, Graham Carroll, 95.5 WSB.
4: The United Arab Emirates is rushing to build another pipeline that will allow the country to bypass the Strait of Hormuz.
11: Abu Dhabi National Oil is accelerating the construction of a second pipeline that runs to the Gulf of Oman. The company already operates a pipeline to the same port, and that link has been a lifeline for the country during the conflict. The existing pipeline has helped the UAE continue to supply markets. The UAE and Saudi Arabia have been the only major Gulf producers that have been able to get significant quantities of crude to market during the war. I'm Bloomberg's Courtney Donahoe for 95.5 WSB.
2: Well, today's the last day of early voting, with the primary election on Tuesday. Georgia Chamber is encouraging people to go to the polls and vote as part of its May Matters initiative.
4: Chamber President and CEO Chris Clark says votes really matter, since only a fraction of eligible voters go to the poll.
15: And if you vote in a runoff, it counts 12 times more. And if you look at the last primary and runoff in Georgia, something like 1.8 million people voted in the primary and under 400,000 voted in the runoff.
4: Clark says the chamber will continue its effort into the runoffs next month. It's 8:36.
7: 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Plus, we will get a check of our five-day forecast, where it starts with a possibly 90-degree weekend, and Triple Team Traffic is coming up as well. It's 8:36 now.
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2: 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You're listening to Atlanta's Morning News on a Friday. Co-founder of Tense Montana Grill, George McCarron, is on with Mark when the Mark Arum Show starts in about 25 minutes here on WSB. And your next chance to win $1,000 in the Grand for Gas contest is coming in the 10 o'clock hour on Mark's show. Well, I poked fun at Mark for saying calamity earlier. That is a word you don't hear very often, but then he sent me a photo, and I don't think you're kidding, Smiley.
3: Yeah, this is what we've been trying to avoid with that west side perimeter. It's terrible enough when lanes are open and then a crash like we have right now in that work zone that we've been talking about that'll be shut down all weekend long has first responders confirming what we see, a rollover crash, drivers out of the vehicle, but big first response, only a left lane open, 285 southbound, past MLK Junior Drive, exit 9, west side perimeter delays now stretching back to Hollowell Parkway. Don't even think about taking 285 out of Marietta, just take 75 south into downtown. It's also been a difficult morning. I-85 in Norcross, Ashley Frasca.
4: Had a crash this morning that really backed things up. 85 south around Indian Trail. The latest trouble now is in the second lane from the left. The lane next to the Peach Pass lane, 85 south, right past Pleasant Hill. Keeping you on the brakes just from 316 for now. And some road work again this morning on 575 southbound around Howell Bridge. That is in a right lane. 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From the Loud Security Systems Traffic Center, Triple Team Traffic, 95.5 WSB.
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6: It's Friday. It's going to be a beautiful day. Plenty of sunshine to enjoy and low humidity. We don't get that very often around here, especially in the springtime. Today's high is 81, sunset around 8:30. Temperatures will be in the upper 70s at that time, and then continuing to cool into the upper 50s to low 60s for tomorrow morning. But all good things must come to an end, including tomorrow. We'll have increased humidity levels, partly cloudy with a high of 87. By Sunday, feeling like summertime. Morning lows in the low 60s, afternoon highs in the upper 80s to low 90s. And with the increased humidity, an isolated pop-up shower or thunderstorm is possible on Sunday afternoon, but that's mainly on the eastern side of the metro. Monday and Tuesday, partly cloudy skies. Morning lows in the 60s, afternoon highs in the low 90s. More consistent rainfall is not in the forecast until the middle of next week. Right now, it's 54 degrees in Marietta, 57 in East Point, 54 in Peachtree City. Meteorologist Christina Edwards, 95.5 WSB.
2: It is Friday. It's the last Friday of the school year for a lot of you out there. It's May the 15th. I'm Chris Chandler. We always appreciate you listening to Atlanta's Morning News. Monday update's about 4 minutes away. It's been a rough economic report week. Pretty much every day we got some sour news. More news is coming today. You're going to hear a glimmer of hope, though, in about 4 minutes. It's 8:43.
7: Brookhaven police make two arrests in a child cruelty investigation at a local preschool.
8: Investigators charge a teacher at Oglethorpe Presbyterian Preschool and Kindergarten with 6 counts of cruelty to children in the first degree. Police say their investigation into 27-year-old teacher Charles Wheeler started with reports of improper handling of children. Later, witnesses reported he'd used excessive measures to restrain young kids inside the classroom. Police say they later discovered the preschool's director, 63-year-old Beverly Moon, knew about the teacher's conduct but did not report it. Both are in custody, and police are asking anyone who thinks their child might be a victim to give them a call. Jennifer Perry, 95.5 WSB.
9: For the fourth time, the Cold Case Task Force in DeKalb County will provide a bit of information and hope for the families and friends of missing loved ones.
10: These educational sessions have brought good results, but DeKalb ME Office Director Bianca Lovelace says there are always more cases.
11: So despite identifying 17 people, we still have 15 unidentified remains in our office.
10: A woman who attended last year had a mother missing for a decade.
11: She provided a DNA sample, and they were subsequently able to find her mother's remains housed in the state medical examiner's office.
10: The woman was able to hold a funeral for her mother last January. Lisa Nicholas, 95.5 WSB.
7: Georgians who use medical cannabis will soon have new options.
12: Under a law signed this week, qualifying patients won't have to wait until they are in the end stage of their condition to benefit from medical cannabis. Corey Lowe, whose daughter needs medical cannabis for her seizures, says patients will also be

0: able to vape the product.
1: It works a lot faster as opposed to the oil or waiting on an edible.
0: Crucially, the measure removes THC limits, allowing people to increase their dosage to get maximum relief. And Lowe believes that's a good thing.
1: We're just trying to help sick patients access medicine.
0: The new law takes effect on July 1st. Jonathan O'Brien, 95.5 WSB.
2: It's 8:45. CIA Director John Ratcliffe makes a surprise visit to Cuba as the Trump administration enforces an oil blockade on the Caribbean island nation.
3: An ongoing U.S. oil embargo has Cuba's power grid near collapse, with massive blackouts near daily across the island. And now President Trump has repeatedly threatened military action against Cuba if the government there does not undertake significant reforms.
4: Matt Rivers reports the visit by the U.S. delegation comes a day after Cuba's energy minister told state media that the country has run out of crude oil and diesel and has no reserves.
2: After today's final day of early voting for Tuesday's primary, Fulton County plans to end a pilot program allowing voters to drop off absentee ballots at registrar's offices.
5: Some people call it a drop bag. It's just a container that we are putting the absentee ballots in and bringing them back to the hub.
4: The Fulton County Election Board Chair Sherry Allen and other board members decide to discontinue the practice after the county's election director reports intimidation of election workers transporting the ballots. The board says only a few dozen voters have taken advantage of the additional service during advance voting.
2: A Georgia Garden Retreat is hosting a Sundance television writing program beginning today. Dunaway Gardens in Noonan was selected by the Film Institute to hold its episodic lab. Program director Dr. Jandis Cordoza says writers can get away from the noise of showmaking and have real conversations with other screenwriters.
6: You need to take them out of the pressure and the position of worry.
4: Eight writers will have the chance to connect with successful showrunners and writing producers to get feedback on their ideas for a pilot episode. The program runs until May 20th. It's 8:46.
7: And at 8:50, you'll hear traffic and weather right now. 8:47. 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
8: Today, the market turns its collective attention to industrial output. Bloomberg Economics thinks the April measure of U.S. industrial production, which tracks manufacturing, mining, and utilities, will show a small 0.2% increase following a 0.5% drop in March, with vehicle production helping account for the rise. Energy extraction activity appeared to fall in April despite elevated global oil prices, perhaps due to more substantive attempts to negotiate an enduring U.S.-Iran ceasefire. Electricity output also appears to have declined during the month. A luxury goods company is selling one of its many recognizable brands to a more diversified owner. LVMH, owner of such brands as Louis Vuitton, Tiffany, and Dom Perignon, is handing over Marc Jacobs, which it's owned since 1997, to WHP Global. Financial terms of the sale have not been disclosed. WHP owns such brands as Vera Wang, Bonobos, and a controlling interest in Toys R Us.
7: After record closes yesterday and the Dow back above 50,000, stock futures are way down. About 40 minutes from the opening bell this morning, the Dow, the Nasdaq, both down several hundred points before that opening bell. Profit-taking and apparently on news that there was not any kind of big breakthrough or announcement from that U.S.-China summit in Beijing. We'll continue in just 2 minutes. You'll hear the forecast for a warm weekend. We got a red alert now again on 285. This is a nasty wreck there. And we'll have our new WSB Dog of the Month for you. 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Strange name, adorable dog, as you hear. He's looking for a home. Stay with us. 8:48 now. 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
7: 851, red alerts on 285. Trouble spot. 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
13: Could this be a dress rehearsal for what we're in for tonight? Certainly is for drivers trying to get to the airport via the west side perimeter. Traffic red alert. All lanes are shut down. 285 southbound with a rollover crash past MLK Jr. Drive, exit 9. Northbound traffic slowing in the area, but the southbound delays now coming out of Smyrna, almost back to South Cobb Drive. Avoid the west side perimeter, not only starting tonight and through the weekend, but this morning until they clear this crash. I-75 out of Marietta continues south into downtown, where you'll have a few spotty slowdowns between 17th Street Atlantic Station and Georgia Tech. Still watching the rugged ride on I-85 in Gwinnett County. It's Stephanie Stallworth.
14: Yeah, still looking at this stalled vehicle. They're stopped in the second lane from the left, 85 south, down right around Beaver Ruin Road. Again, going to be finding the slowdown, trying to get through that area. More slowdowns ahead past Jimmy Carter. It's off and on down to the 285 corridor. 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From the Loud Security Systems Traffic Center, Triple Team Traffic, 95.5 WSB.
15: Hold on to the sunglasses this weekend. You'll need them for today with a high of 81. Lows tonight in the upper 50s. You'll need them again tomorrow and Sunday with partly cloudy skies and highs in the upper 80s to low 90s. Right now, it is 54 degrees in Dallas, 49 in East Cobb, 57 in Duluth. Meteorologist Christina Edwards, 95.5 WSB.
7: A lot of music in Metro Atlanta this weekend. Sting's at Chastain tonight. Dave Matthews at the Ameris Bank Amphitheater. ASO's doing Star Wars. A lot of John Williams music at the Ameris Bank Amphitheater. That is tomorrow night out in the heat. All right, let's go to more news now. Here are Judd Hickenbotham and Cheryl Castro.
2: Plans to deploy an army brigade of 4,200 troops from Fort Hood, Texas to Poland are abruptly canceled by the Pentagon. National Security Reporter Steve Bannon says nobody saw this coming.
16: I heard anecdotes of soldiers canceling apartment leases, selling cars. Like, they thought they were going to go, and they thought they were going to be there for a year.
4: The combat team have been scheduled to replace an outgoing armored unit. The Pentagon announced 2 weeks ago that roughly 5,000 U.S. troops would be withdrawn from Germany over the next 6 to 12 months. President Trump says those cuts will go a lot further.
2: The Atlanta-based CDC says it's currently monitoring 41 people in the U.S. in connection with the cruise ship Hantavirus outbreak. Four of them are here in Metro Atlanta.
17: If anyone develops symptoms, we've worked with their local health departments to ensure rapid access to testing and care.
4: Dr. David Fitter with CDC says right now there are no cases in the U.S. and the threat to the general public remains low.
2: Cancer centers across the country are reportedly scrambling to get an experimental drug that's been called or hailed a breakthrough for pancreatic cancer. It's called Diraxonrasib.
18: The cancer has these little genetic mutations. They're like little light switches. They're turned on and the cancer is growing. It's spreading. And this drug, it turns off the lights, shrinking the cancer, helping the patients live better and longer.
4: Dr. Brandon Huffman helped conduct clinical trials showing the drug could extend the lives of some cancer patients by nearly double the time. Just 3% of pancreatic cancer patients survive beyond 5 years. It's 8:54.
7: Atlanta's morning news continues. I'm here with Portia from Paws Atlanta, and that means it is time for you to meet our new WSB Dog of the Month. Portia, glad to see you. As always, you've brought us Cable this week. He is the sweetest thing. Tell us.
19: He really is. We brought Cable this week. He's our little hunka-chunka, little medium-sized cream and caramel pitty. So he came to us, dropped right off at the gate. But from the very, very beginning, we could see just how sweet he was. He loves belly rubs, children, dogs. Everyone loves him.
7: 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He's wanted to see everything and everybody here, but he has not gotten excitable. You know?
19: Exactly.
7: And that's what some people prefer, for sure. 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Portia, how long has he been with you guys?
19: He's only been with us a few weeks.
7: Yeah.
19: But in the time that we've seen him, great with dogs, like I mentioned, good with kids. We bring him up to the admin office all the time, and he's almost like our office dog.
7: Sweet.
19: Now.
7: Spoil, I guess. All right, well, have a look then. 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That is Atlanta's Morning News for this Friday and for this week. We always appreciate your time. We will get you around the 285 mess. Keep tuned here all weekend on the webs, on the app, or here on the air. We've got traffic coverage for you all weekend long. I'm Chris Chandler. Have a great weekend.
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32: Good morning at 9 o'clock. I'm Graham Carroll. This news brought to you by Dr. Roof. Last weekend's planned shutdown was postponed due to potential weather issues, but no rain is in the forecast this weekend, so the DOT is setting up for a multi-day closure of all lanes for a stretch of I-285 in both directions.
0: DOT says it will have a ripple effect.
1: Going to be congested on other major interstates and arteries around Metro Atlanta.
0: The road will reopen in time for the Monday morning commute, but there will be other closures for years to come.
1: 17 miles, give or take, so about a third of the 285 perimeter is being completely rebuilt.
0: The entire project should be completed by 2028. Bill Caiaccio, 95.5 WSB.
32: And the stretch that is affected is between Cascade and Martin Luther King Drive in that same area of 285, currently experiencing a traffic red alert right now. We'll be checking in with Smiling Mark McKay in the traffic center in just a couple of minutes about lane closures happening at this hour. Be sure to stay with WSB throughout the weekend and download the WSB radio app to stay informed on the 285 closure with traffic coverage around the clock. President Trump is headed back from his summit with Chinese President Xi in Beijing. During the talk, Xi warned of potential conflict between the two powers over Taiwan. Talking to the press corps on Air Force One this morning, the president says he hopes it can be avoided.
3: The last thing we need right now is a war that's 9,500 miles away. I think that's the last thing we're doing very well.
5: Would the U.S. defend Taiwan if it came to it?
3: I don't want to say it. I'm not going to say that. There's only one person that knows that. You know who it is? Me. I'm the only person.
32: The president did tout several trade agreements that were reached over 2 days of negotiations. He also says Xi has agreed to provide more aid to help end the conflict in the Middle East and help get open the Strait of Hormuz. Atlanta police are seeking to reassure the public that the Beltline is a safe place to visit despite a grisly attack on Thursday. They're also praising investigators for making a quick arrest in the case.
6: Sudden violence. A postal worker attacked with a rock by a man who then rode a bike to the Beltline and stabbed another stranger to death before pedaling away.
8: We believe that he picked his victims at random.
6: Less than 6 hours later, Atlanta Police Chief Darren Shearbaum says two officers spotted the orange bike and suspect around the 400 block of Peachtree.
8: They moved in quickly. They took him to custody without incident.
6: Mayor Andre Dickens says he's committed to ensuring safety on the Beltline.
9: Our heart goes out to the family of the young lady that lost her life.
6: The chief says they've recovered some evidence and believe the man might have been in a mental health crisis. Veronica Waters, 95.5 WSB.
32: Well, this is your final day to vote early in advance of Tuesday's primaries. The Georgia Chamber is among the organizations urging Georgians to head to the polls.
10: Georgia Chamber President and CEO Chris Clark says their May Matters initiative builds on their efforts to promote civic engagement. The nonpartisan campaign is about information and not advocating for a particular candidate.
11: We already have 40 local chambers. We've got a variety of associations across the state that have signed on, all just pushing out this message to encourage your employees, your friends, and neighbors to go vote.
10: Only a small fraction of eligible voters show up for the primaries. The chamber plans to continue their efforts for the runoffs. Jonathan O'Brien, 95.5 WSB.
32: It is famous for being closed on Sundays for the Christian Sabbath. Now Atlanta-based Chick-fil-A faces a federal lawsuit claiming religious discrimination.
12: The Equal Employment Opportunity Commission is suing Chick-fil-A franchisee Hatch Trick in Austin, Texas, claiming it denied an employee's request for Saturdays off to observe her Sabbath. The worker, a member of the United Church of God, says the company told her she could have Saturdays off if she accepted a pay cut.
32: But reporter Mike Wallace says the worker claims she was fired instead. So far, Chick-fil-A is not commenting on that lawsuit. It is now 9:03. The Mark Arum Show begins in less than 2 minutes. But first, it's time for live team coverage of traffic and weather. And we do have that traffic red alert. Let's check in the WSB 24-Hour Traffic Center with Smiling Mark McKay.
7: Nothing's moving, Graham, on I-285 southbound, leaving the South Cobb Drive region. That is where the slow traffic begins. It's down to a crawl. And until this crash is cleared, rollover crash is cleared on 285 southbound past MLK Junior Drive exit 9. That west side perimeter is to be avoided, and you can take an easy route out of Marietta. Just take 75 south into the city. Already starting to see a little slowdown on 75 southbound, leaving Northside Drive into Midtown. Been watching brake lights all morning long, rolling into Norcross. Ashley Frasca.
15: Authorities moved the most recent trouble. It was a stalled SUV to the left shoulder, so all lanes are open but slow past the flashing lights. 85 south, this is just below Pleasant Hill Road. From the Live Security Systems Traffic Center, Triple Team Traffic, 95.5 WSB. This is WSB meteorologist Christina Upward. Sunny skies and pleasant today with a high of 81. Lows tonight in the upper 50s to low 60s. Tomorrow, partly cloudy, a touch more humid, high 87. Sunday, feeling like summertime, partly cloudy with an isolated pop-up shower or thunderstorm possible, high near 90.
32: And right now it's 57 degrees in Lovejoy, 56 degrees in Johns Creek. We have 58 degrees in Midtown Atlanta at 9:05. 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Breaking news when it happens. I'm Graham Carroll, 95.5 WSB. Woo!
2: got a massive show for you today, friends. Welcome. Happy Friday, one and all. Mark Arum and crew bending your ears for the next 3 hours all over the globe. Literally all over the globe. In just a second, we're going to go up to D.C., check in with Karen Travers from ABC. 30 minutes from now, John Decker live in Beijing. Get another pin for the map, Deborah. I believe this is our first, I mean, don't trust my memory because it's horrible, but is this our first ever guest?
15: You know what? You're right. I think it
2: live
15: is.
2: Live.
15: Yeah.
2: We've got a nice map here, a global map showing all the guests of the Mark Arum Show. So John Decker is going to join us live in 30 minutes. Talking politics not once, but twice. Greg Bluestein from the Atlanta Journal-Constitution and political analyst Bill Crane is going to join us, and it's a grand for gas giveaway coming up in an hour and 6 minutes or so. I'm going to give you a keyword in WSB's grand for gas giveaway. Very simply, you enter that keyword into the WSB Radio app or online at wsbradio.com/gas, and you can win $1,000. And this is awesome. I had a nice sit-down interview with Ted's Montana Grill co-founder, George McCarroll, yesterday after the show. Obviously, very close personal friends with Ted Turner. So going to chat with Mr. McCarroll a little bit later on the broadcast about the passing of Ted Turner and how Ted's Montana Grill came to be. So really interesting stuff. Stick around for that. We are going to start, though, with the China summit. President Trump on his way back to Washington, D.C., talking to reporters this morning on Air Force One.
3: I looked at it, and if I don't like the first sentence, I just throw it away.
4: What was the first sentence?
3: An unacceptable sentence. Because they have fully agreed, no nuclear, and if they have any nuclear of any form, I don't read the rest of it.
2: There, President Trump talking about the Iranian proposal that he dismissed quickly, and we are still at an impasse there in Iran and the Strait of Hormuz. But the China summit, first and foremost, joining us from ABC News, White House correspondent Karen Travers. Karen, wheels up Air Force One, the president heading back to D.C. as the China summit closed on. Information was sparse coming out of it. I guess the question I have for you is, what do we know, or maybe more importantly, what don't we know happened at this China summit?
1: Yeah, you know, and I think there was so much ceremony in this visit. It was short, but there was a lot of pomp, you know, red carpets rolled out at every turn for the president, who was really emphasizing the relationship and ties between the United States and China, between him and President Xi. He said he's a man he respects greatly. He's become a really good friend. But, you know, there are a lot of questions now about what was agreed to. Where was the progress made on the big issues of trade, investment, and, of course, the war with Iran? That was a big issue that they were coming in with, that, you know, they were kind of laying expectations for the president and the U.S. to put some pressure on on China to, in turn, put pressure on Tehran to reopen the Strait of Hormuz, to get to a final agreement with the United States to end the conflict because of the leverage that China has as the biggest purchaser of Iranian oil and being one of Iran's closest allies. But it's really not clear if there was any agreement, any budging really by Xi to put pressure on Iran. The president in an interview said that Xi told him he's not going to give military equipment, and that was a big statement. But other than that, it did sound like it was very status quo. The president said they discussed Iran. They feel very similar. They wanted to end. They agree that Iran can't have a nuclear weapon, and they want to see the strait reopened, but didn't say if China would do anything to help make that happen.
2: Yeah, obviously, to me, that was the big story going into this summit, but apparently not for the Chinese. They led off and wanted to spend a lot of time on Taiwan and the United States relationship with Taiwan. That seems to be number one on their agenda.
1: Yeah, and definitely not for the United States. You know, they didn't put this in the readout of the official meeting yesterday, and the position from the administration is that their position hasn't changed on Taiwan, but that they knew that the Chinese were going to come in and make this a big issue because, as Secretary Rubio had said, they always do. But according to Chinese state media, China's President Xi delivered a warning to the president to not interfere in this issue and threatened that if it's handled poorly, the two countries will clash or even come into conflict. They're going to have a chance to continue this conversation. The president has invited Xi to the White House in September. This is kind of a, you know, reciprocal visit that in response to this one. And they'll also potentially meet again at world leader summits in Asia later in the fall. So this could be an ongoing conversation. But it is notable that the Chinese emphasis on the Taiwan issue was far greater than
13: what we're hearing from the administration.
2: Yeah, and unfortunately, you know, we couldn't get much information out through the Western media that's been traveling with the president. Mm-hmm. So we've been relying on the Chinese state media. And if they did a 30-minute newscast, it seemed like 28 minutes of it was about Taiwan and the relationship between the United States, Taiwan, and China.
13: Yeah, I mean, I think clearly showing the priority they're placing on that issue for the president. This was about trade and investment. He said that, you know, China had agreed to purchase American soybeans, that there was a big deal on that, 200 Boeing planes. More details still need to come from the White House on this. The president was really touting what he called fantastic trade deals. And I think if you and I had talked about this 3 months ago, you know, the trip would have been very different. It would have been all about trade and investment and business for the president. But of course, Iran was going to loom very large.
2: Yeah, you're 100% correct there. All right, so Air Force One in the air. Do we know when the president is expected to land? And is he going to just, you know, get rid of the jet lag this weekend, or does he have plans?
13: That's the expectation. Sometime this evening back at the White House, and nothing officially on the schedule for the weekend.
2: White House correspondent Karen Travers from ABC. Karen, great stuff. Have a good weekend, my friend.
13: You too. Thank you.
2: So again, with the Western media in Beijing, we weren't able to get much information behind these closed-door meetings, but President Trump spoke for about 30 minutes this morning on Air Force One. Vinny Drip, yeoman's work listening to the whole 30 minutes there, pulling some clips. One of the things he mentioned, Deborah, the president, that is not Vinny, was that he said that China was going to start buying some U.S. oil, which to me signals the strait's not opening anytime soon, because China is the biggest recipient of Iranian oil, and they've been shut off, obviously. But if China's going to start buying oil from us, that leads me to think that the strait's not opening anytime soon, and China's like, yeah, we need some more oil. One of the things that President Trump mentioned, and this was the number one item on the agenda for the Chinese in this summit, was the situation with Taiwan.
14: What about the arms sales to Taiwan?
3: I'll make a determination over the next fairly short period.
14: You're not necessarily going to go ahead. It was your proposal.
3: I'm going to make a determination. I'm going to say, I have to speak to the person that right now is, you know who he is, that's running Taiwan.
2: Arms sales to Taiwan, $12-13 billion scheduled from the United States to Taiwan. President said he's got to think about it. Do we now have a new Taiwan policy? Joining us live from CBS News, Colonel Jeff McCausland, military analyst. Colonel, good morning. As always, thanks for your time, sir.
16: Mark, always a great pleasure.
2: Did I just hear in real time a new Taiwan policy for the United States?
16: Boy, I think you may well have, Mark. I mean, our policy towards Taiwan has always been studied ambiguity, going back to the recognition of one China with two different states and the six assurances that were created by the Reagan administration as far back as 1982. And every administration since has subscribed to them. And one, of course, is that the United States does not support Taiwan independence. Now, what the President Xi would like the United States is to say the United States opposes Taiwan independence. That may be, some people say, well, that's just a nuance. That's a very important nuance. The second of those assurances was that the United States would not discuss arms sales to Taiwan with the Chinese, which is exactly what Mr. Trump did in some detail. And that it's about $14 billion in arms sales. That's already been approved by a bipartisan group of congressmen and senators to do that particular arms sale. So for the president to have discussed that in detail with President Xi, number one, and number two, say in the aftermath of this meeting where the Chinese said Taiwan was the most important issue, that he was still going to think about it, is pretty much a change, I think, in our policy, and frankly is going to send off all kinds of flares in Taiwan and frankly more broadly across Asia.
2: Yeah, so I mean, at least in my lifetime, Taiwan has always been that frog that's sitting in the pot of slowly boiling water. We knew eventually something was going to happen. This might have been a touchstone moment, because correct me if I'm wrong, is it written congressionally? But I mean, there are laws about us supporting Taiwan militarily.
16: Yeah, there's the Taiwan Relations Act, which was passed back in the 1980s during the Reagan administration. They said the United States would provide defensive military assistance to the Taiwanese. And this is also about two really things. One is Taiwan is a democratically ruled sovereign state in many ways, number one. And number two, oh, by the way, people forget, we also depend on Taiwan, a place called TSMC, Taiwan Semiconductor Corporation, who make some of the most advanced microchips on the planet Earth. The United States, economically, is very, very heavily dependent on those microchips.
2: Colonel, is it safe to say without the United States' threat of protecting Taiwan militarily that it would already be under mainland control at this point?
16: That's probably true looking at it in the past, but, you know, as you look at it right now, it's not as easy a proposition, I think, as many might consider. It's about 90 miles of water from the mainland to Taiwan. The beaches on the eastern side of Taiwan are pretty difficult for any kind of an amphibious assault. You would know they're coming. And if you look at the war in Ukraine, and if you look at the war in Iran and the technological changes that have occurred, we've seen a couple cases in the last few years where a smaller power, in Iran's case, maybe even a third-rate power, has been able to frustrate a major power who had aggressive ideas.
2: Speaking of Iran, I assume that would be the top of the United States agenda at the summit. Apparently, it was pushed closer to the bottom. After the summit, do we expect any changes to happen in the strait, in the region? And what's the United States' next move right now?
16: Well, the United States' next move, of course, was as the president was leaving, he got this counterproposal from the Iranians, which he said was totally unacceptable and, in fact, garbage, and rejected it wholesale. Whether or not there are still now counterproposals being prepared to send back to the Iranians is unclear. But we really have only three options. Option number one is, frankly, to intensify the blockade and economic pressure on Iran, hoping over time that they will actually buckle and make concessions. Number two, we could recommence actual hostilities, intensify those attacks against electric power grids, water, etc., even considering maybe some land options. Or number three, we basically could declare victory, as the president has done several times, and come home and basically say, well, the problem of the Straits is really one for China, Korea, Japan, the Europeans, who are dependent on oil coming out of there, to consider. But there's no doubt about it. This kind of trip to China was kind of the tale of two narratives. On the Chinese narrative, it was all about Taiwan. And on the American side, Mr. Trump said, well, that President Xi had offered to help in terms of opening the straits. He wanted the straits open. He didn't want the Iranians to acquire a nuclear weapon. None of that was in the official statement by the Chinese. They simply said the Middle East was discussed.
2: Yeah. The day before, Secretary of State Rubio basically told reporters there has been no change to our position on Taiwan. Then we heard from the president this morning on Air Force One. I'm curious to see when we hear from the Secretary of State again. I really want to know what he has to say about this situation.
16: No, I couldn't agree more. And President Trump is notorious for freelancing, and I fear this may have been one example. But the secondary effects, I think, are enormous, not only with Taiwan, number one, but number two, if you're in Korea or you're in Japan or you're in Europe at the same time, you say, wait a minute, the United States backing away from its commitments is reflected in this particular statement. The Koreans are thinking about the fact that we've moved air defense weapons from Korea to the Middle East, reducing our commitment to them. The Japanese have announced a major defense spending increase because of concerns about the United States. The Pentagon just announced they're pulling 5,000 troops out of Germany, and they also just yesterday announced that a 4,000 man force that was going to Poland on a rotation suddenly was canceled. So all those countries are saying, wait a minute, can we depend on the United States? And it seems to me this announcement by Taiwan is just another example that will worry them.
2: Uncertainty in the air globally. Colonel Jeff McCausland. Colonel, great insight as always. Appreciate your time. Have a good weekend, my friend.
16: Take care.
2: There you go. Great insight there. A lot of moving parts. Again, we got a lot of information from President Trump on Air Force One. Down South Vinny pulled a bunch of clips. I'll play them throughout the show here on 95.5 WSB. 919, don't forget Grand for Gas. Your next chance to win $1,000 coming up at 10:12 a.m. on the Mark Arum Show. Right now, we're going to check the ride around town. Hello and good morning to Mike Shields.
17: Hey, good morning, Mark. And of course, the traffic story this weekend will be the West Side perimeter through Southwest Elena with that full closure on 285 South and North between Martin Luther King Jr. Drive and Cascade Road. And for the last almost an hour, I've been dealing with at times all lanes blocked on 285 Southbound past Martin Luther King Jr. Drive with a rollover crash. Good news, within the last few minutes, they've just reopened the left lanes down to one right lane blocked, 285 Southbound. But the delays start back before Bolton Road overpass if you're traveling 285 South. So you're going to hit the delays once you cross over the Chattahoochee River trying to get down to I-20. A wide alternate is 75 South, which is moving fine out of Marietta Nevada through northwest Atlanta to the downtown connector. Sluggish southbound from Atlantic Station getting past Georgia Tech. 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
2: What movie is this from, Deborah? 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
2: something. It freaks
6: spooky
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2: Anyway, the musician who came up with the song, it's called Tubular Bells. Mike Oldfield turned 73. He's old. That's like a song. Someone's in my closet.
6: Someone's about to get murdered.
2: Yeah. 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Deborah Green lied to your faces. She said she loves rabbits, but we caught her eating bunny stew.
6: No.
2: Exactly. Wouldn't that be like a good political? 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But while you've got your day planner out, write down 10:12 a.m. because that is when I'm going to give you a keyword in the Grand for Gas giveaway. 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All right. Coming up, History on the Mark Arum Show. We're going live to Beijing, China. White House correspondent John Decker has been traveling with the president at the China summit. He joins us live directly on the Mark Arum Show.
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7: Good morning at 9:30. I'm Graham Carroll. This news brought to you by Beaver Toyota. Our top story.
10: Even if you're not on the west side, it is likely that this could have reciprocal impacts to other areas.
7: A massive interstate construction project is back on track after it was postponed last weekend. DOT officials expecting roads across Metro Atlanta to be congested all weekend as a result.
11: It's a full closure of lanes on I-285
10: between Martin Luther King and Cascade Road.
11: Natalie Dale with the Georgia DOT says this is phase one of a much bigger project to make repairs to the west side perimeter.
10: Over the next 3 years, we are rebuilding all of 285 from Paces Ferry down to about the airport area.
11: She says this will be a regular occurrence for the next few years. Lanes will reopen in time for the Monday morning commute. Bill Caiaccio, 95.5 WSB.
7: 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Atlanta police have arrested the man believed to be responsible for a pair of violent attacks, including a stabbing on Flagler Avenue near the Atlanta Beltline. That young woman died. A postal worker who was assaulted with a rock is recovering at the hospital. Officers spotted a man on bike, both matching images taken from surveillance footage. Police believe he may have been suffering a mental health crisis. He's now in custody. Police are pledging to have additional patrols available on the Beltline moving forward. Sandy Springs police make an arrest in a string of thefts that occurred in multiple jurisdictions. Dash cam video shows officers swarming a vehicle driven by Bryant Hunter.
12: Put your hands up!
15: If you run, my dog will bite!
12: Sandy Springs police, turn it off!
7: Hunter is suspected of numerous crimes across several jurisdictions. They include 19 felony theft counts out of Sandy Springs and a hit-and-run charge in Fulton County. The United Arab Emirates rushing to build another pipeline to allow them to bypass the Strait of Hormuz.
6: Abu Dhabi National Oil is accelerating the construction of a second pipeline that runs to the Gulf of Oman. The company already operates a pipeline to the same port, and that link has been a lifeline for the country during the conflict. The existing pipeline has helped the UAE continue to supply markets.
7: Bloomberg's Courtney Donahoe says the UAE and Saudi Arabia have been the only major Gulf producers able to get significant amounts of crude to market since the Middle East conflict began and Iran started restricting access through that critical shipping lane of the strait. Advocates of medical cannabis celebrating a new state law signed this week that expands access to treatment here in Georgia. Corey Lowe, whose daughter needs the oil to help with her seizures, says removing an existing cap on THC levels is a huge help.
20: With any other medication, your body can get used to it and it can build a tolerance. So whereas you maybe needed one Advil, you may need two Advils.
7: And the new measure also allows patients to vape their products for quicker effect. And it extends qualifying conditions, including earlier access for cancer patients. The law does take effect on July the 1st. It is 9:33. It's time now for live team coverage of traffic and weather. Let's check in the WSB 24-hour traffic center with Mike Shields.
17: Hey, Graham, they're following a rollover crash in the clearing stages. Cleanup underway, 285 southbound the outer loop just south of Martin Luther King Jr. Drive, exit 9. Two right lanes are blocked right now as a tow truck loads up the vehicle and tries to clear this completely. Delays start back around the Chattahoochee River on the west side perimeter. So if you're leaving 285 south, Smyrna Vinings, working way past Southcott Drive, you will see those delays. A wide alternate to the west side perimeter, and this weekend will be 75 south through northwest Atlanta into downtown. 75 south, just a little crowded now, south of Moores Mill. Is 75 85 southbound, hitting the brake lights from 17th Street, breaking free once you get past Georgia Tech. From the Loud Security Systems Traffic Center, Triple Team Traffic, 95.5 WSB.
4: I'm WSB meteorologist Christina Upward. Sunny skies and low humidity today with a high of 81. Lows tonight in the upper 50s to low 60s. Tomorrow, partly cloudy, high 87. The heat and humidity continues to build on Sunday with highs in the upper 80s to low 90s.
7: Right now, we have 57 degrees in Hiram, 58 degrees in Suwannee, and it's 59 degrees in Midtown Atlanta at 9:34. 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I'm Graham Carroll, 95.5 WSB.
19: This weekend,
28: complete closure of a stretch of I-285 on the west side.
19: 285 construction begins.
28: You have to go I-20 eastbound onto the connector.
19: What could possibly go wrong?
29: Says other roads will see more congestion this weekend.
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19: 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What are your alternate routes?
28: You can't get any further than exit 5.
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2: President Trump wheels up Air Force One, heading from China back to D.C. 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John Decker, White House correspondent, live in Beijing, 2 minutes away on the Mark Arum Show.
1: Road construction and traffic go hand in hand, and neither is going away. 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
25: Woof, woof. A lot of great trade deals, including over 200 planes for Boeing with a promise of 750 planes, which would be by far the largest order ever if they do a good job with the 200.
2: President Trump on board Air Force One heading back from China as the China summit comes to a close. Welcome back to the Mark Arum Show in just a second. We're going to go live to Beijing, get the latest from John Decker, President Trump there. Talk about the trade deals, and we talked about it yesterday, Deborah. The Boeing's 200 airplanes, China is going to buy more soybeans from the United States farmers, which is a huge sigh of relief, I know, to them. And we're going to start sending more beef products. Not Vinny's. What's your favorite cut, Vinny? I'm so sorry I have to ask you this. Favorite cut of steak?
26: Oh, the ribeye.
2: The ribeye.
26: Yeah.
2: We're not sending the ribeyes in New York strips. They want the organ meat, which is a profit center for beef cattlers here. Speaking of the cattle industry, co-founder of Ted's Montana Grill, George McCaro, going to talk about the passing of Ted Turner and the beef industry and the bison industry coming up a little bit later on the show. At 10:12 a.m., I'm going to give you a keyword in the 5K day bonus splits. Chance to win $1,000 coming up at 10:12 a.m. Not only are we giving away $1,000, Deb, we have two prize packs to give away today.
30: Yeah, I have one final pair of tickets to see my favorite Canadian band of all time. That is the Guess Who. They're playing at Chastain. And then another pair of tickets to see Fred Armisen at the Tabernacle in October.
2: Phenomenal. I'll figure out when and where and how we're going to give those tickets away. While we wait, John Decker, let's go to Julia Benbrook at the White House this morning for CNN. President Trump making headlines saying we might not sell arms to Taiwan after all.
31: We're still looking for a lot of specifics as President Donald Trump has announced that during this summit with Chinese leader Xi Jinping, that they solved a lot of problems. He has not gone into specific details on exactly what those solutions might look like, exactly what they're related to. But as you mentioned, he spoke for roughly 30 minutes on Air Force One as he travels back from Beijing, from this summit that both leaders have characterized as leading to a steadier relationship here. And he did speak about Taiwan, specifically specifically. You went into some detail there, but he said that he has not made a commitment either way. On the arms sales specifically, he said that he'll make a determination. And that comes after Secretary of State Marco Rubio, in an interview with NBC, said that U.S. policy toward Taiwan is, quote, unchanged. He said that this is something that China brings up often and that the United States has made it clear where they stand. When it comes to Iran, that's a topic that loomed over this summit. Right before Trump went on this trip, the United States had sent a proposal to end the conflict to Iran. Iran responded, and Trump made it very clear he was not happy with their response. He called it totally unacceptable. And while speaking with reporters, Trump's...
2: Now it's Julia Benbrook at the White House this morning. Continue our team coverage of the China summit. Joining us

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3: Attention.
4: What about the arms sales to Taiwan?
5: I'll make a determination over the next fairly short period.
3: Arms sales to Taiwan, it's kind of up in the air. Did we just see a rewrite of Taiwan policy here in the United States?
6: Well, we'll see. You know, I mean, there are other people that have some influence with President Trump, his Secretary of State, Marco Rubio, who's always been a big supporter of Taiwan, and he's America's chief diplomat. There's a $14 billion arms package that is in the works in Congress. If the president yanks that off the table, that would be pretty remarkable. I think that if anything, in terms of changing that plan, it could be a lowering of the amount of assistance that the U.S. would be providing to Iran. That's the kind of change that I could potentially see the president making.
3: John, I saw reports because, you know, there's a huge contingency that went with the president to this huge China summit. Reports that the inner circle, maybe even the secretaries, ditched their regular cell phones for burner phones because they were concerned that China might be trying to listen in onto their conversations or text messages. Did you hear something similar in Beijing?
6: Well, I'm talking to you right now on a burner phone. I have two burner phones here in China. I have a burner laptop as well. So it's not just officials that are traveling here. It's also the journalists that we're covering this summit as well. Obviously concerned about what China may or may not do. So out of precaution, that's why I'm talking to you on a phone that I do not normally have, but traveled to Beijing with it. For this very reason.
3: That's so interesting. And was that out of a security concern from
6: it
3: you?
6: It was.
3: Wow.
6: From my company. Absolutely. Sure.
3: Is that why it was? Because we weren't getting information instantaneously, right? We had to wait for the White House readouts. Is that because you couldn't text your source and say, hey, what's going on? Was that part of the reason why it was slow to get the info out?
6: I don't know. I mean, you know, for me, you know, I mean, I think that I got my information out as quickly as I normally do. But, you know, there are a lot of precautions that you take in terms of the security that we have when we're using our phone, when we're using our laptop, you know, and I feel, you know, comfortable in terms of going about it in such a protective way, making certain that none of the information that is important to my company, you know, gets in the hands of an entity that I don't want them to have.
3: Yeah, better safe than sorry, for sure. John Decker joining us from Beijing here on the Mark Arab Show. Taiwan was obviously on the top of the agenda for President Xi and the Chinese delegation. Did we get any clarification on what's going on in Iran right now with the two world superpowers?
6: Well, we got a vague commitment from President Xi to partner with the U.S. to try to reopen the Strait of Hormuz, but that's all it was. It was vague, and, you know, I don't anticipate that will lead to China actually doing something in which you could see, you know, a joint operation to do that. That's unfortunate. You know, I don't think that, you know, financial markets were really reading much into that vague commitment being made by China. We shall see. The president indicating that the U.S., that President Xi, and the president are on the same page in saying that Iran should never be able to acquire or develop a nuclear weapon.
3: Final quick question, John, not news related. Beijing, how was your experience? The food? Did you get any personal time? What did you do over the last couple of days?
6: No, a lot of work. A lot of work. The highlight was attending that welcome ceremony. We'll have to talk more about it when I get back. I need to get going right now, Mark. But thank you for having me on your show today. I really appreciate it.
3: John Decker on a burner phone, live from Beijing. Appreciate the coverage, John. Interesting that the reporters were using burner phone. I didn't know that.
7: Didn't even think about that.
3: No. Do we need a burner phone?
7: That's what I was thinking. Like, do we need a burner phone now?
3: When we go to New York for the Gracie Awards?
7: Can we order them at least?
3: That's crazy. So again, I saw reports that like Secretary of State Rubio and President Trump and Defense

0: Secretary Hegseth, all using burner phones, and all of their underlings were using burner phones because they were worried about Chinese hacking their phones, their laptops, etc. I didn't even think that the reporters would do that too. Really interesting. Very interesting. All right. Get that pin. Put it in the map. Beijing, China, Deborah. We knocked it off the list. I told you he was going to call the other number, by the way. We should have placed a bet on that.
1: I'm going to show you the message.
0: Yes. So again, the question I have, the big question, and this didn't come from the summit. It came from President Trump on board Air Force One. Are we in the midst of a new Taiwan policy here in the United States? And as John reiterated what I said earlier in the show, let's wait and hear what Secretary of State Marco Rubio has to say about that. But there is already reaction in Taiwan. CBS's Tony Ducapil is in Taipei with more.
2: Vincent Chow from Taiwan's National Security Council explained why the island is spending more than ever on the military.
3: It's not designed to provoke war. I mean, these are defensive capabilities. I mean, all of this is actually designed so that there will be no war.
4: Designed not to provoke war, but to deter war?
3: Oh, absolutely. We're going to be able to prevent China from ever waking up one day and realizing that or thinking that today may be a good day to invade.
0: President Xi again said Taiwan is the most important issue in China-U.S. relations. Colonel Jeff McCausland, military analyst from CBS, joined us last half hour. I asked if we, as the United States, no longer provide military support, is it just a fait accompli that China takes over Taiwan? And Colonel McCausland said it's not that easy. 90 miles off the coast, they do spend a significant amount on the military. But, I mean, if you just look at the population size and the military size, I don't think China would have much trouble taking Taiwan back into the fold. Obviously, a big, big story we're going to update. How are the markets updating to this news out of the China summit? We'll update Wall Street after we check the ride around town at 9:48. I'm going to roll the dice, and I saw a beautiful young lady. I believe it's Stephanie Stallworth doing our traffic right now.
5: She is sitting next to me, Mark. She is sitting next to me.
0: I'm sorry, Mike. I was so taken back by Stephanie's beauty. I didn't recognize your handsomeness in the corner. Take it away, buddy.
5: Yeah, and she'll be with you in about 12 minutes from now, so stand by for that. Right now, Mark, talking about good news on the west side perimeter. Rollover crash clear to the shoulder. All lanes have reopened. I-25 southbound the outer loop, just south of MLK Jr. Drive, exit 9. All lanes have reopened, so sluggish as you cross over the Chattahoochee River, working your way down to I-20 West Freeway, but those delays will improve. Start to see delays in Dunwoody with roadwork set up in the left lane, the DOT tells me. 285 eastbound, the inner loop getting past Asher Dunwoody Road, exit 29, brake lights begin, leaving Georgia 400. 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From the Lao Security Systems Traffic Center, Triple Team Traffic, 95.5 WSB.
6: Are you going somewhere this weekend? How about next weekend? Or any weekend between now and 3 years from now?
7: There's going to be major delays across much of metro Atlanta.
6: 285 construction begins, and it means headaches for Atlanta.
8: Work set to run from Friday evening to early Monday morning.
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0: It's about time I started rewatching Sopranos again. Happy 45th birthday to Meadow. Goodness gracious, Meadow's 45. She was but a child when she starred in The Sopranos. Jamie Lynn Sigler. By the way, that earlier song I played, you got a text from our boss, Deborah, and I got confirmation. Now, where can I? I can't want to play it again. Here it is. This song is from The Exorcist, by the way. I knew it was a scary movie. I was not allowed to watch scary movies as a child.
20: Really?
0: Couldn't watch scary movies. Couldn't watch Jaws. So I think I eventually saw as an adult The Exorcist. But anyway, thanks for everyone tipping me off. That Tubular Bell song is from The Exorcist. All right, I mentioned we're going to check the markets in reaction to the China summit. Not good, Bob. Dow's down 430 points, NASDAQ's down 376, and oil is up 2.65%. But it is still early in the trading day. All right, local stories. This is fantastic. A cartel arrest, big cartel arrest here in Georgia. 32 individuals were arrested. What can you tell us about this?
20: Yeah, this was actually a bunch of agencies coming together in North Georgia, arrested 32 people on a bunch of different citations. They were called it the Operation Southern Forest Trident. That's a great name.
0: Ooh.
20: Yeah, they pulled people over in traffic stops. They found people busted them for having drugs, all kinds of these things. And then they checked their records and realized some of these people are here illegally. Some of them already convicted felons that are out, have warrants out. And one person was directly tied to a cartel. So they had all these agencies.
0: So 32 bad people.
20: Gone
0: off the streets. What's the name of the operation?
20: Operation Southern Forest Trident.
0: The Trident would be a good name for a seafood restaurant. Right? Well, who's the
20: deep?
0: The god of the ocean with the trident?
20: Oh, God. Poseidon.
0: Poseidon. Right? Wouldn't that be good? Where are you going to dinner tonight? Oh, we're getting clams at the Trident. Or a bar, a dive bar. All right, if you are out and about going to a bar or a restaurant, 285 will be closed this weekend. It got paused last week because of rain, but that big 285 closure is set to happen this weekend, Deborah.
20: Between exit 9 and exit 7, both directions all
0: west
20: weekend.
0: West side.
20: Vinny, yeah, Vinny's over there. Be careful, Vin. A lot of the businesses in that area are upset about it, saying even though they knew it was coming, this is going to greatly affect their business. People don't want to sit in traffic anyway. Yeah. And if they know the whole interstate shut down, they're kind of worried about what that's going to do for their business. So a lot of them are trying to do just all kinds of specials to see if that'll
0: 285 specials.
20: Yes. Yeah. To see if it'll bring enough people in.
0: Vinny, what any of our haunts will be impacted? All the food places that we like on the west side?
2: I hope not. I haven't heard nothing.
0: Listen. Just to reiterate, we are Atlanta's only 24-hour traffic station. Use the downtown connector, Langford Parkway. They're going to tell you all the alternates. But so many people drive through Atlanta to Florida or coming from there. They are not going to know this. They are not going to know this. And they're going to get slammed. They're going to be on 285 going, what in the Hades is going on here? That's why Vinny's going to be out selling sandwiches on the side of 285 all weekend long.
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0: Yeah, exactly. Exactly. No joke, though. Make sure you tune in for traffic throughout the weekend. 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All right, news, weather, and traffic in 2. When we come back, we're going to talk politics with Greg Bluestein from the Atlanta Journal-Constitution and a chance for you to win a grand for gas. 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
26: Good morning. It is 10 o'clock. I'm Sabrina Cupid. 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We are here for you, so here is your warning as you plan your weekend. The Georgia DOT planning to try again this weekend on all that road project that's going to shut down part of I-285, likely causing some big traffic messes for many commuters.
27: Crews will be working to replace aging concrete along the west side perimeter, shutting down both sides of the interstate between Cascade Road and Martin Luther King Jr. Drive. The threat of rain delayed the project last week. The DOT's Natalie Dale says a detour will be in place.
28: It's going to send you out MLK to I-20 and then down through the downtown connector.
27: It's expected to jam up those roads and likely many more in the area. Lanes will start being shut down at 7 tonight and last until Monday at 5 a.m. This work is just the beginning.
28: Many weekends to come with these types of closures.
27: Judd Hickenbotham, 95.5 WSB.
26: All right, so be sure and stay with us throughout the weekend. We'll help you get around the mess right here on WSB, also on the WSB radio app. Mostly sunny, trending warmer today, headed for an afternoon high of 81, says WSB meteorologist Christina Edwards. She'll have Atlanta's most accurate and dependable forecast that'll come your way in just about 2 minutes. Sandy Springs police say that they have made an arrest in a string of thefts across multiple jurisdictions.
2: Police released dash cam footage as officers swarm a vehicle driven by Brian Hunter. Multiple officers with guns drawn surrounding the SUV on Phipps Boulevard. Bryant initially attempting to drive away, but then seen raising his arms to surrender.
3: Put your hands up!
4: If you run, my door will open!
3: Sandy Springs Police, turn it off!
2: Bryant is a suspect in numerous crimes, including 19 felony theft counts in Sandy Springs and a hit-and-run charge from the Fulton County Sheriff's Office. Bryant now at the Fulton County Jail. Graham Kale, 95.5 WSB.
26: Well, it's famous for being closed on Sundays, but now Atlanta-based Chick-fil-A facing a federal lawsuit claiming religious discrimination.
5: The Equal Employment Opportunity Commission is suing Chick-fil-A franchisee Hatch Trick in Austin, Texas, claiming it denied an employee's request for Saturdays off to observe her Sabbath. The worker, a member of the United Church of God, says the company told her she could have Saturdays off if she accepted a pay cut.
26: Reporter Michael Wallace says the worker claims that she was fired instead. So far, Chick-fil-A is not commenting on this lawsuit. This is the last day of early voting. Election Day is Tuesday. The Georgia Chamber encouraging people to go to the polls and vote in the primary election as part of their May Matters initiative. Chamber President and CEO Chris Clark says because only a fraction of eligible voters go to the polls in a primary, your vote has a greater impact.
7: So we want more Georgians, more hardworking Georgians to just go vote, not to tell them who to vote for, to be part of the process so that they're engaged and they're paying attention.
26: He says they're going to continue their effort into the runoffs next month. President Trump has wrapped up his two-day summit with Chinese President Xi Jinping, both leaders expressing optimism about progress made during their meeting, but details on potential deals remain scarce. Anna Corrin is in Beijing.
8: When you think that in previous years there has been deep mistrust, tension, and suspicion between the United States and China, through that lens, this has been an incredibly successful summit. The two leaders have been bonding. They've spent a large amount of time together, as have members of their administration. So certainly a step in the right direction.
26: Now, she told Trump that Taiwan is the most important issue in the U.S.-China relationship. President Trump said in a gaggle on Air Force One this morning that he has not made any commitment either way on the issue. The U.S. stock market is falling from its records and joining a worldwide drop for stocks as higher oil prices send a shiver through the bond market. Let's take a look at the markets right now. The Dow currently down 411 at 49,651. NASDAQ is down more than 1.5%. The S&P is down more than a full percent. It's time now for live team coverage of traffic and weather. We're going to start in the WSB 24-hour traffic center. Good morning.
9: Morning, Sabrina. We're looking at the issue that was on the west side perimeter. Much better for you now. Trying to travel south on 285 down past MLK. Long-standing overturned vehicle crash now completely cleared. All your travel lanes are open, so a good deal for you now as you head that way. Also, was 285 headed eastbound over by Ashford Dunwoody. Ended up with some construction for you out there. It's taking out one of your travel lanes. 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From the Live Security System Traffic Center, Triple Team Traffic 95.5
10: WSB. I'm WSB meteorologist Christina Edwards. Sunny skies and low humidity today with a high of 81. Lows tonight in the upper 50s to low 60s. Tomorrow, partly cloudy, high 87. The heat and humidity continues to build on Sunday with highs in the upper 80s to low 90s.
26: We have 59 degrees in Alpharetta, 58 in Buford, 60 degrees right now in Buckhead. 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I'm Sabrina Cupid, 95.5 WSB.
0: Back to the show and a good Friday morning to you. Mark Arum here, you there. It's 10:05, 5 minutes after 10 o'clock. This is the Mark Arum Show, live Monday through Friday, 9 a.m. to noon on 95.5 WSB. The extended fam with us today. Gracie Award-winning Deborah is executive producer of the program. Trent and Jim tag-team in the phones. Down south, Vinny is on the other side of the takeout window. 7 minutes from right now, depending on how long Greg Bluestein talks with us, I will give you a keyword in the Grand for Gas giveaway. away a chance to win $1,000 coming up in about 7 minutes here on 95.5 WSB. And coming up at 11:05, I had a great sit-down interview with George McCarrow yesterday. You know the name. Co-founder of Ted's Montana Grill, one of Ted Turner's best friends. We're going to talk about Ted's legacy and the origin of Ted's Montana Grill. We'll discuss that. We'll chat with George McCarrow at 11:05. Right now, though, the aforementioned Greg Bluestein joins us on the show. Greg, congratulations, by the way, my friend. Before we get into politics, what were you doing yesterday?
1: It was actually a couple of days ago.
0: But it was a couple days ago.
1: Given the graduation speech at University of Georgia's School of Public and International Affairs. It was the greatest honor of my life. It was so cool.
0: I mean, I'm sure you crushed it. That is a huge honor. Do you get an honorary doctorate from the school for doing that commencement?
1: I wish. You can call me Dr. Bluestein. No, I did not. But I have not deserved one. But it was very cool just being up there in front of thousands of folks who, hundreds of students who had fought and challenged themselves and earned the degrees and, of course, their families and loved ones. Such a cool honor.
0: Greg, you should have held out for an honorary doctorate, man. Get that on the wall. Get that parchment on the wall, my friend.
1: One of those purple robes.
0: Yeah, exactly. Before we get into heavy politics, you dropped I trademarked it, by the way, yesterday, a Bluestein bomb. You know how much I am invested or interested, I should say, the sports betting issue in the state of Georgia. Real quick, before we get into the governor's race and et cetera, what's the future of sports betting in Georgia look like?
1: Yeah, well, someone else dropped a bigger bomb, a $10 million bomb on Georgia politics, basically. The sports industry, the sports betting industry, is flooding cash into the campaigns of dozens of incumbents and challengers and candidates. And, that bill got squashed this year in the Georgia House. It was resoundingly rejected. But, elections bring opportunities, and the sports betting industry feels like it has an opportunity to change the dynamic next year.
0: So someone maybe different residing, well, definitely someone different going to be at the governor's mansion next year. But depending on who occupies that, we could see, maybe some movement on sports betting in the Peach State.
1: Exactly. And we certainly heard from some gubernatorial candidates saying that they're either at least open to the idea or that they completely embrace it.
0: All right. Obviously, there have been a ton of punches thrown in the Republican fight toward the primary for the governor's race. Not much movement on the Democratic side, but let's start there with Keisha Lance Bottoms, who, by all indications in the polls, is got a huge advantage right now over the rest of the field.
1: Yeah, it'd be a seismic shakeup if she doesn't make the runoff somehow. She's widely expected to make the runoff. I think one of the other questions is, can she avoid a runoff altogether by winning it outright? And, there are some folks who have internal polls that show her in the 40-ish range, so she's kind of close. Odds are she'll be in a runoff, but there is a chance that she wins the outright nomination.
0: And if there is a runoff, I think Michael Thurman kind of bump it up in his poll numbers.
1: Yeah, Michael Thurman's consistently been in that sort of second place position, including in the AJC polls, where he's about 10 to 11%. The question is, will any of the other candidates gain steam? Jason Estevez, the former state senator and former Lieutenant Governor Jeff Duncan, they've been all around the state. They've had their own ads on air. They're driving home their own messages. So it's kind of a complete, so a lot of times we go to these elections with a general sense of how things will go. And this race, it is completely up in the air. I can't tell you. It's hard to predict what will happen.
0: Well, let me ask you this. I mean, as you know, the gloves came off early in the Republican race for the governor, but they haven't really been, off at all in the Democratic race. Is that something we might see from a Duncan, an Estevez, or a Thurman trying to secure that number two seat?
1: Yeah, I think right now they're just mostly running in their own lanes. Estevez swiped a few times at Mayor Bottoms, but not really. That, I think, they're saving for the runoff. And I think in a runoff, you're going to see that in a major way with whoever is Mayor Bottoms' opponent will question her record as mayor. And of course, she'll have counterattacks based on whoever it is.
0: Greg Bluestein from the Atlanta Journal-Constitution joining us live on the Mark Arum Show. Talking to a lot of my friends in Republican halls of power and Eric Erickson. I won't reveal my other Republican sources, but I'll name Erickson. Very concerned about early voter turnout for Republicans, turnout in general for this primary election. Not because of who they're going to vote for when it comes to the Senate seat or the governor's mansion, but it's the judges' races. Yeah. What can you tell us about the Supreme Court races, what you're hearing?
1: Yeah, and from the numbers, Republicans should be concerned. Democrats are far outpolling Republicans in their own primaries. And the reason why that's so concerning for Republicans is because these races for Georgia Supreme Court justice have become basically like proxy battles, wars. These are officially nonpartisan races. And in Georgia history, they've always been fairly nonpartisan. There's been some exceptions. But in this time around, Democrats are going all in behind Jim Jordan and Miracle Rankin, the two challengers to justices Charlie Bethel and Sarah Warren. And that has concerned a lot of people in the legal community who are worried that these nonpartisan races are getting dragged into ideological trench wars. But Democrats say this is their last bastion, right? That every major law in Georgia will end up, or at least some in some form or fashion, will end up before the court. And this is their way in. Mark, not since 1922 has an incumbent Supreme Court justice seeking another term lost. So there's a long tradition of incumbents winning, but Democrats think they can upend that trajectory.
0: Wow. And just as far as the race itself, I've seen more TV ads with the two candidates for the Supreme Court than I've seen in some of the contestants for the governors and the Senate race. How much money are they spending on this?
1: Yeah, the Democratic Party of Georgia is spending seven figures behind some of these TV ads. So they've got big funding behind them. I went to the Democratic Gala a few weeks ago. It's usually like a lot of speechifying and a lot of that stuff. And that year was no exception. But what really stood out to me was Senators Ossoff and Warnock and pretty much every big party figure was using that platform to say, yeah, vote Democratic, vote in primary, and also vote for these two challengers. So they're not making it any secret that they, you know, where they line up in this race.
0: I want to go to a gala. How does one get invited to a gala?
1: You can be my plus one.
0: Absolutely. I will be your arm candy. Greg Bluestein, the Atlanta Journal-Constitution. Follow him on socials everywhere, at Bluestein. Again, congrats on being the commencement speaker. I'm sure you did a fantastic job, my friend.
1: Thank you. It was the honor of a life.
0: There you go. Go subscribe to the AJC, folks. It's worth it. AJC.com. And if you win $1,000, that's a drop in the bucket subscribing to the AJC. 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A grand for gas. 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Keyword is shine, S-H-I-N-E. And do not forget, if you get a phone call after 10:30 from a number you don't recognize, an 833 number, pick it up. Could be us telling you won $1,000. Keyword is shine, S-H-I-N-E, shine. Good luck, my friends. Five letters. That's it. Max. Whoever picks the keywords, you hit the max right there. Five letters. S-H-I-N-E, shine. I will make sure and give you that keyword again. Again, you have until 10:30 a.m. to enter the keyword and win $1,000. All right, let's go back to the Mideast. Israel-Lebanon talking in Washington yesterday. The negotiations aimed at ending the Israeli-Hezbollah conflict. CBS's Olivia Gazis is in Washington with the latest.
11: A third round of ambassador-level talks between Israel and Lebanon is continuing in Washington as the U.S. aims to shore up a ceasefire that remains under strain on the ground. A State Department official said the first day of a two-day session ran from 9 a.m. to 5 p.m. and was productive and positive, adding that talks would continue on Friday. The discussions come amid continuing volatility in southern Lebanon, where missile strikes and drone attacks have persisted despite diplomatic efforts to extend the truce. Olivia Gazis, CBS News, Washington.
0: Sorry, Olivia. What's crazy, Deborah, is that in a normal world, a normal news cycle, Israel and Lebanon at the same negotiating table would be our top story. I would be leading with that every day. Like, this is historic. Israel and Lebanon are sitting down. But that is like the fifth biggest international story. I think Taiwan just bumped it down a notch. So we got the Iran war. We got Taiwan. We've got the Iran war. Did I mention that? Yeah, I said that twice. Well, it's twice as important. The Russia-Ukraine war. Oh, I do have an update on the Russia-Ukraine as well. Prisoner of war exchange intended to clue 1,000 Ukrainian and Russian soldiers underway, between Ukraine and Russia, even as the warring countries continue to exchange missile and drone attacks. More from BBC correspondent Abdujil Abdurasarlov in Kiev.
12: Over the past 2 days, Russia launched more than 1,500 drones and missiles, including ballistic missiles. And some of those drones and missiles managed to pass through Ukraine's air defense systems and hit their targets. And the capital, Kiev, was one of the main targets yesterday. And the building that was hit by a missile, it appeared to be a direct hit because the entire section of that building completely collapsed.
0: So they're still fighting, but I think that's a good sign that they're going to exchange 1,000 prisoners, soldiers. I don't know. Maybe Vladimir Putin's done with this. Have you seen pictures of him recently? People keep saying it's a stunt double.
1: Ooh.
0: I think he had plastic surgery and it went bad.
1: You can AI anything now.
0: Like he did some of that Botox and it did
1: bad
0: like
1: Botox?
0: His face just looks like puffy. Like,
1: oh, really?
0: Yeah, it's weird. Unless it's not him and they're just pushing out a stunt double. I don't know. Do a Google image search on your lunch break, folks, and say latest image of Vladimir Putin. And see what, he just looks like a different cat. Grant for Gas keyword is shine, S-H-I-N-E, shine. 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We know how I feel about the Beltline. It's the world's most famous sidewalk, but people love it. I am not taking your joy away. If you're a Beltline fan, God bless you. More power to you. But I cannot underestimate the economic impact that the Beltline has had here in Metro Atlanta, Deborah. Yeah. How big a number are we
1: talking
0: about?
1: The Beltline has created 100,000 jobs.
0: Wow.
1: And brought in about $15 billion in private investments, over $31 million in just tax revenue for the city alone. I mean, I know you love to walk around the Beltline. Finney, you hang out on the Beltline, don't you?
13: Love the Beltline.
1: See?
0: Yeah, well, that's the...
1: The restaurants, the affordable living area.
0: I don't like people. And I don't like walking.
1: You can ride a bike.
0: I thought about that the other day.
13: Yeah.
0: When I was eating Ray Dong Chong, who was in that bicycle movie with Kevin Costner. By the way, if you missed The Shade... that she threw Kevin Costner. Go back and listen to the podcast that Vinny posts every day after the show. Anyway, I thought about it. I'm like, when was the last time I rode a bike? I literally can't remember the last time I rode a bicycle.
1: Probably the day I got a driver's license.
0: Maybe.
1: Now, I know I want an electric bike. I've gotten an eye out for an electric bike.
0: I've ridden the Peloton, but I've never actually... Yeah, a bicycle. It's been decades since I've... Well, I need to do that.
1: Get a bike and go down to the Beltline. You'll convince
0: Vinny. I'm not going to the freaking Beltline. Again, it's not for me. Vinny, you enjoy you and Colby Cannoli and Yoki. You guys do your young person thing and hang out. But I cannot, it's not for me. I'm not stealing your joy. You love it. God bless you. But I cannot negate the economic impact it's had.
1: Apparently other cities are saying, wow, look how popular this sidewalk is. Yeah. We should make one
0: too. It's pretty amazing. The origin story of the Beltline too. Georgia Tech guy came up with this as like his senior thesis. I've tried to get him on the show. He hates the Beltline, too. He's like, what did I create? I created a monster! A monster! 10:19 on the Mark Arum Show. In case you missed it, when we come back, I will give you the keyword in the Grand for Gas promotion. But first, let's check the ride around town. Now I can say hello and good morning to Stephanie Stallworth.
14: Hey, good morning. Hello. As you're heading out there, more construction. Have that 285. It's eastbound over by Ashford Dunwoody, north side perimeter. Takes out your right travel lane. You're tapping the brakes through the area. Otherwise, heading into the heart of the city, below the limit still. 485, 75 southbound, merging through your midtown exits, breaking free as you head into downtown. Northbound, just a little bit slow for you near University up towards I-20. From the Loud Security Systems Traffic Center, Triple Team Traffic, 95.5 WSB.
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0: Like 10:25 on the Mark Arum Show. Your grand for gas keyword is shine. I was trying to hit it. S-H-I-N-E, shine. When is she going to say shine? Oh, there it is. This is Rihanna. Shine bright like a diamond. That's the keyword, shine. Good job, Vin. S-H-I-N-E. Grand for gas. Gas price is actually down a cent from yesterday, but it is still national average $4.52 a gallon. Deborah, what are people cutting back on to deal with these high prices?
3: Yeah, as we're forced to pay more for gas, people are cutting back on what they're calling long-lasting goods. So think about furniture. Maybe you thought, oh, we should use a new couch.
0: We do need a new couch.
3: We're probably going to have to hold on another year.
0: I am going to hold off on that.
3: Yeah, because you're paying more somewhere else. If you were thinking about getting a new car, you.
0: I have been putting that off, yes. Also, but that was before the Iran war. I've been putting that off for a while.
3: Even a reason to go to department stores and get things like clothing or shoes, you might hold on to the stuff you have a little bit longer just to make up for that gas shortage.
0: I do have to buy new coffee tops. I ran out of coffee tops for my coffee cups. I'll do that in the break on Amazon.
3: Like a silicone reusable one?
0: No. Maybe. We have one for the pumpkin for soba. But anyway, thank you for reminding me. That's what we're cutting back on. Durable goods is what we're cutting back on. All right, go win a grand for gas, friends. Your keyword is shine, S-H-I-N-E, shine. 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Good luck. Sabrina's got news, weather, and traffic in three.
4: 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Chris, we're barreling through 2026, but it's still early, and that means it's still a great time to get organized in your financial life. And here's the good news for folks listening out there. Hoffman Financial Group is here to help with that, aren't we?
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9: Hi there, good morning. It is 10:30. I'm Sabrina Cupid. We do have new information in the Beltline killing. The woman who was randomly stabbed to death has now been identified. The Fulton County Medical Examiner's Office identifying the victim as 23-year-old Alyssa Page. Police say the man they believe is responsible is in custody. He is also accused of assaulting a U.S. Postal Service worker with a rock. That postal worker recovering at a hospital this morning. The suspect now identified as Jamar Brown of Ellenwood. Fulton County jail records show that Brown is charged with murder, aggravated assault, aggravated battery, and possession of a firearm or knife. He was booked into the Fulton County jail this morning. All right, your weather for today, mostly sunny, trending warmer, headed for an afternoon high of 81, says WSB meteorologist Christina Edwards. She'll have Atlanta's most accurate and dependable forecast coming your way in just about 2 minutes. Get ready for some traffic headaches on the west side of town starting tonight. Crews will be working to replace aging concrete along the west side perimeter, shutting down both sides of Interstate 285 between Cascade Road and Martin Luther King Jr. Drive. The DOT's Natalie Dell says a detour will be in place.
10: It's going to send you out MLK to I-20 and then down through the downtown connector.
9: Again, the shutdown starts at 7 tonight. It'll end at 5 a.m. Monday this weekend. Be sure and stay with us throughout the weekend for traffic updates right here on 95.5 WSB, also on the WSB radio app. President Trump is headed back to Washington after a high-stakes summit with Chinese President Xi Jinping in Beijing. The two leaders discussed the ongoing war in Iran, among many other topics, with China considered Iran's largest trading partner. The president said that she wants the Strait of Hormuz open as soon as possible, just like he does. And Trump also noted that he has invited President Xi to the White House this September. And this just in, the director general of the World Health Organization has announced that there is an outbreak of Ebola in the Democratic Republic of the Congo.
11: Additional WHO experts in risk communication and community engagement, infection prevention and control, clinical care and logistics will join the WHO team already on the ground in coming days.
9: And there are 246 suspected cases, 65 deaths recorded so far. Ebola virus, highly contagious and can be contracted through bodily fluids. The disease it causes is rare but severe and often fatal. The city of College Park now has its own first, a public dog park. Paws on Main is what it's called, and it provides a dedicated outdoor space for residents and their pets to gather, exercise, and socialize. This park was built and has been separated, has enclosed sections, one for the large dogs, one for the small dogs. It also includes water stations for your pets, also a waste disposal area, and of course, fencing to keep the dogs there. Pet owners will be required to register your dogs, though, before you're able to use the park. And what are the top baby names here in Georgia? Well, for girls, Amelia jumped from number 3 to take the number 1 spot over Charlotte and then Olivia. And when it comes to boy names here in Georgia, Liam is the most popular, followed by Noah and then William. Let's take a look at the markets. The Dow right now is down 343 at 49,719. NASDAQ is also down more than a full percent. The S&P is not far behind. It's time now for live team coverage of traffic and weather. We start in the WSB 24-hour traffic center.
12: Hey, Sabrina, crash on the west side perimeter now. 285 is southbound. Down around South Atlanta Road, mainly off to the right, but does draw some attention. So you're on the brakes a little bit as you head down through that area. Elsewhere, not too bad for you overall. 20 out on your east side has the volume as you head in towards 285. Loud Security Systems Traffic Center, Triple Team Traffic 95.5 WSB.
13: This is WSB meteorologist Christina Edwards. Sunny skies and pleasant today with a high of 81, lows tonight in the upper 50s to low 60s. Tomorrow, partly cloudy, a touch more humid, high 87. Sunday, feeling like summertime, partly cloudy with an isolated pop-up shower or thunderstorm possible, high near 90.
9: 62 degrees right now in Forest Park. It's 60 in Sugar Hill. Milton, you have 61 degrees. We'll have more news at 11 o'clock. Breaking news when it happens. I'm Sabrina Cupid, 95.5 WSB.
15: This weekend,
0: complete closure of a stretch of I-285 on the west side.
15: 285 construction begins.
14: You have to go I-20 eastbound onto the connector.
15: What could possibly go wrong?
16: Says other roads will see more congestion this weekend.
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15: 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What are your alternate routes?
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17: A lot of great trade deals, including over 200 planes.
0: President Trump on Air Force One heading back from China. Great trade deals achieved. What was achieved in the China summit? We'll continue our coverage. But coming up next, political analyst Bill Crane live with us, 2 minutes away on the Mark Arum Show.

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3: 10:37, coming back to some U2 on the Mark Arum Show. Coming up in 30 minutes, great sit-down interview with co-founder of Ted's Montana Grill, George McCarrow. 11:35, Tyler Kendall from Bloomberg News. Going to continue our team coverage of the Big China Summit. Also still to come, some stories that I really want to talk about. The best fast food biscuits ranked and adult band camps. I love both of those stories. 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
7: Happy Friday, Mark. How are you, and how's your weekend looking?
3: I'm off a high last night, so it was a long night for me, Bill. I'll spare you the details, but Maya graduated from this ALP course in Gwinnett County, and then was asked to talk to represent her graduating class and spoke before the Gwinnett County School Board up in Suwannee. So I was at the graduation ceremony, my first Board of Education meeting in I don't know how long, but it was a fun time, and I'm so proud of Maya.
7: Well, she's deserving of it, and I hope you've got a celebration planned for the weekend.
3: What I don't like is I sent a picture to a bunch of my buddies on Twitter, and the first reply was from my buddy Max Deborah. He goes, "Wow, your sister's hot." And then Bobby Marbles, our vegetable guy, he goes, "I didn't know it was take your daughter to work day." So I got skewered, but it was a fantastic event there. Bill, let's start with redistricting, my friends, and a special session of the Georgia General Assembly called by Governor Kemp. Break it down for us so it's easy for me to understand.
7: So the governor has to issue a writ, which is kind of a map for what the General Assembly is going to be focused on, and a time frame for a special legislative session. And he has done that. It's going to be in after the general primary runoff, but before the July the 19th special election for Congressman David Scott's vacant seat. They're going to be principally dealing with two issues. One is reapportionment. The other is cleaning up this mess with being able to tabulate ballots after the 1st of July using QR codes. And my expectation is they'll kind of tie the two together. They will amend the earlier statute, and the effective date will become July 1, 2028. And then they will draw new maps for the 14 congressional districts in Georgia, taking some direction from the most recent U.S. Supreme Court decision that they don't need to necessarily draw maps with racial intent in mind, which may have the impact of reducing the number of Democratic seats in Georgia's congressional delegation, if you count the Scott seat, obviously, currently 5, probably the 4th, the 5th, and a third metro district, which is, would be either the Lucy McBath district, or the which is Democratic, or the current district held by Republican Congressman Rich McCormick. those three would be probably pretty safe Democratic and minority districts. And then looking out into the state, Sanford Bishop down on the west side of Georgia, the third district, probably will get a map which will not be as favorable to him. And what is now the David Scott district, which had been the Metro Southern Crescent, is now sprawling sort of across the top side of the metro area. Those two probably get the most dramatic new maps. And I will mention, there is some rational political reason for this. Gwinnett County, the second largest county in the state, instead of having one primary congressman, now has pieces of five congressional districts. That doesn't allow you to have a real voice in the body, and it fractures any impact that voters in that district would have against any of those five members of Congress. So it kind of makes dealing with both sides of that rather ineffective.
3: And an increasingly diverse county as well in Gwinnett.
7: Yes.
3: Forgive my ignorance, Bill. What's the current breakdown, Democrat, Republican, when it comes

0: not draw the maps. All they can do is call for the drawing of them and then sign or veto. They can send them back. They can take a look at a map and say, I'm not signing off on these. Try again. But they can't veto and they can't directly draw the maps. So typically, there's an Office of Reapportionment that exists that advises both the House and the Senate, and there will be a joint committee appointed by the Speaker and the Lieutenant Governor to be on that committee, Republicans and Democrats. But typically, the party in power, particularly when they have a significant majority, drives that process. And so you would need to reverse this or to draw new maps again. You would need both a Democratic General Assembly and a Democratic governor.
1: Speaking of Governor Kemp, the Georgia gas tax pause set to expire in 4 days, May 19th. Do we know if the governor plans to extend that?
0: He has not said as much. I would expect he probably will, given that this is an election year. But there is a cost of about $100 million a month out of the general treasury, out of our reserves, to continue that forward. And it doesn't look like we're going to see any relief coming out of the Middle East anytime soon. So I wouldn't be surprised to see him extend that through the summer months and then halt it when school comes back in the fall. But the governor has not said anything preemptively either way. If he wanted to get some headlines or perhaps involve some candidates he likes, like Derek Dooley, he might do something with it as a stunt, but to draw some attention.
1: Yeah.
0: Before the general primary runoff.
1: Now, President Trump floated the idea of getting rid of the federal gas tax, which I've been told is used to fund and repair federal roads, interstates, etc. But if I heard you correctly, the gas tax here just goes into the general fund in Georgia. It's not specifically proportional.
0: It's spent by the DOT,
1: okay.
0: But when you're not collecting it, you have to make up that loss. You have to pay down, basically, if you got bonded debt, for example, on road projects. So that money comes out of the general, not out of the DOT's reserves, and repays the DOT. And on the federal case, same thing. The money goes into a fund that basically pays for our interstates, roadways, and airports. However, the president cannot do that via executive order. It would, again, require an act of Congress.
1: Yeah, correct. You mentioned Derek Dooley. Are we going to see a final push? I mean, early voting is well underway. The Governor Kemp, the machine that he installed here politically has been helping the Dooley campaign. Is it too little too late, or is there a path for him to get to the runoff?
0: There's progress been made. It's not a lot, but Derek Dooley's numbers are still in the low double digits. The good news for him is that in almost every sample, the undecided vote in the Republican Senate primary is between 30% and 40%. Those people either won't vote at all, or they'll land eventually. And they may land with the distribution of the existing sample, which would put the majority of them with, or the plurality of them with Congressman Mike Collins. But if they don't, or if anything late breaks, and we don't have any more debates scheduled, then obviously the momentum is where it is. Right now, it looks like a runoff between Mike Collins and Buddy Carter, but 5-7 points difference could put Derek Dooley into that runoff.
1: Yeah, we'll see what happens as we get down. Finally, Bill, I mentioned early voting. What county in Georgia, and we have 974 of them, I know there's a lot, but what county is currently leading in early voter turnout?
0: Blakely County, down Cochran, Georgia, down south and west of Macon, is at 22%. Now, that doesn't sound like a lot, but when you look at most general primaries in a midterm election, your overall turnout might be 30-35%. Either they're going to have a less enthusiastic actual election day vote, which is unlikely, it's a Republican county, or they may end up with the record in the state with around 40% turnout for a midterm general primary. So whether it's a local election driving it or they're really interested in these top of ticket races, they are turning out.
1: Can we read anything to early voting data on what total amount of votes will be cast? Are we exceeding expectations? Do we expect big turnout, moderate turnout for these primaries?
0: I would say more than moderate for a midterm, not compared to a presidential election. Democrats seem much more enthusiastic, particularly in the 10 core metro counties where the most votes are. Ballots are being pulled on the Democratic side much more than the Republicans. The GOP kind of had the leverage there until starting with the 2018 election. They gained parity, and now the Democrats in increasing numbers in the primaries are pulling more ballots. They don't always show up in the general election, but they are pulling in the general primary and primary runoff.
1: Political analyst Bill Crane. Bill, phenomenal insight as always. Have a relaxing weekend, my friend.
0: Have a good time with your daughter.
1: Yeah. Take my daughter to... That was good. That was really good. Your sister's hot is funny, but I

0: didn't know it was Take Your Daughter to Work Day was even better. Bobby Marbles. He's the guy. Bobby texted me, Deborah. Tomatoes are down to $18 a case right now and dropping.
1: Dropping is
0: and
1: good.
0: Still dropping. Still dropping. Political analyst Bill Crane. Hey, congrats to Lloyd. Love that name. Lloyd. Two L's. Y-O-D. He won a grand for gas. Your next chance to win a grand for gas coming up after the new news here on 95.5 WSB. When we come back, the latest on the China summit. Right now, checking the ride around town. The calm before the 285 closure storm, Stephanie Stallworth.
2: Yeah, definitely that. We're going to be looking at some issues, of course, with the closure through the weekend. 285 headed southbound. Trying to get yourself between Cascade and MLK. That'll be shut down starting at 7 tonight. 5 a.m. on Monday. We have some delays trying to get to that area. Not related. It's 285 South near Bolton Road where your delays begin, heading down towards the exits to I-20. From the Loud Security Systems Traffic Center, Stephanie Sauer, Triple Team Traffic, 95.5 WSB.
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0: Welcome back to the Mark Arum Show. 63 years ago today, Mr. Tony Bennett won a Grammy for I Left My Heart in San Francisco. Let's listen. High on a hill. I am not going to... I checked. Tony Bennett passed.
20: Yeah, we know that.
0: Prematurely killed that actress from Downton Abbey, Cora's mom. She's still alive. Shirley MacLaine. Yes, I made sure yes, we did lose Tony Bennett, the legend Tony Bennett. Picked up this off of Instagram from our buddy Robert Sherman from News Nation. He's in Tel Aviv, Israel. Great job turning this audio around so quickly, Trent. This is what Robert Sherman just posted.
21: What do you make of this cryptic threat from Iran? Iran has been very quiet as they've watched their ally China meeting with the United States. But their foreign ministry spokesperson just wrote, "He who betrays in secret shall be exposed in public."
0: What the hell does that mean? He who betrays in secret shall be exposed in public. That's the Iranian foreign minister tweeting that out. Is he talking about China? Is he talking about the U.S.? Or is he just, is that from the Bible?
20: Doesn't it sound like it could
0: be? I don't know. From the Quran? From the Torah? I don't know. Let me hear that again.
21: Shall be exposed in public.
0: All right, Robert Sherman, News Nation. I'll try to text him and see what he meant by that. Quick local story, Deborah. The fastest growing city in North Georgia. And this is crazy, the population surge here.
20: Fastest growing city in North Georgia is it Houston?
0: Houston,
20: okay. I know there's different ways to pronounce it. Houston, yeah. So it is one of the fastest growing, not just in Georgia, but like in the country. Georgia's becoming less rural is what they're saying. Mm-hmm. Because usually it's Atlanta and then rural Georgia, but now rural Georgia's going away and some of those smaller cities are becoming more developed.
0: Houston used to be what we called in the business an exurb. Now it's a suburb. Like the growth here in metro Atlanta is crazy. Houston, Cahuta, by the way. Going back on a couple days ago.
20: Is that
0: ago,
20: what it was, Cahuta?
0: A lot of people were like, hey, Arum, it's Cahuta.
20: We asked.
0: I know,
20: yeah.
0: I said it, I pronounced it correctly. Houston, Cahuta. We'll check on Cahuta's population growth in just a second. This is crazy. When I was in China, I took the bullet train. It was phenomenal. You know, 190 miles an hour, smooth as silk, food, beverage. It was a great experience. I'm down for high-speed trains. I am not down for high-speed buses that can go how fast, Deborah?
20: Yeah, this is a little crazy. California is doing research to see if they can have buses go 140 miles per hour.
0: Nope.
20: But now that's what the train is for, yeah. Right? Now this would be along the road, like they'd have a dedicated lane, but you'd still have traffic right next to you. If they did this, they'd not only have to make these buses, but they'd also have to completely redo the road
0: nope.
20: as it is. Or
0: yeah.
20: add a new lane, which means it would be billions of dollars just to do it. That's what the train is for.
0: Didn't they see the movie Speed? You can't, no. As soon as you say California, no. Give me high-speed trains.
20: Yeah, the rail is great for that.
0: If there were a high-speed train service out of Atlanta.
20: Man, I'd love riding a train.
0: You could take it to Miami, to New Orleans, and New York, and D.C.
20: Isn't there like a train to Orlando to Miami?
0: Orlando? It was in the, I don't know if it's officially kicked off. That was in the, I don't know. I'm not going to.
20: They've been talking about a train from here to Chattanooga for years.
0: Yeah. High-speed trains are, if you ever get a chance, it is awesome. But a high-speed bus, 140 miles an hour. Can you imagine a MARTA bus, Vinny, going 140 miles an hour?
2: That's ridiculous,
0: yeah.
2: man.
0: Yeah.
20: Down Peachtree.
2: Downhill. And
0: They are tripping. I will officially say, California, you are tripping. I am not getting on a high-speed bus. All right, news, weather, and traffic in 3. When we come back, the latest from the China Summit and a sit-down with co-founder of Ted's Montana Grill. Always a great conversation. George McCaro. Coming up next. And Deborah, you're going to give away some tickets when we come back as well. What do we have?
20: Tickets to see my favorite Canadian band of all time, to Guess Who?
0: Absolutely. So stick around. 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
26: Hi there, good morning. It is 11 o'clock. I'm Sabrina Cupid. We do have new information in that fatal stabbing near the Atlanta Beltline. We now know the identities of the suspect and the woman who was killed.
27: Jamair Amir Brown of Ellenwood is now in custody facing multiple charges, including murder and aggravated assault stemming from two separate attacks. First, a postal worker was injured after being struck by a rock. A short time later, 23-year-old Alyssa Page was stabbed to death on Flagler Avenue near the Beltline segment that runs through Ansley Park. Surveillance footage showed a man matching Brown's description riding a bike in the area of the two incidents. Investigators believe Brown may have been experiencing a mental health crisis at the time. Graham Carroll, 95.5 WSB.
26: Mostly sunny today and warm. Headed for an afternoon high of 81. We're going to reach close to 90 before the weekend's over. WSB meteorologist Christina Edwards will have Atlanta's most accurate and dependable forecast coming up. Now, let's talk about your weekend drive.
28: Even if you're not on the west side, it is likely that this could have reciprocal impacts to other
2: areas.
26: A massive interstate construction project back on track after it was postponed last weekend. DOT officials expecting roads across metro Atlanta to be congested all weekend long because of it.
5: It's a full closure of lanes on I-285
2: between Martin Luther King and Cascade Road.
5: Natalie Dale with the Georgia DOT says this is phase one of a much bigger project to make repairs to the west side perimeter.
2: Over the next 3 years, we are rebuilding all of 285 from Paces Ferry down to about the airport area.
5: She says this will be a regular occurrence for the next few years. Lanes will reopen in time for the Monday morning commute. Bill Caiaccio, 95.5 WSB.
26: All right, so we want to invite you to be sure and stay with us. Keep it here on 95.5 WSB. Also, you can download the WSB radio app. We'll help you try to get around the traffic mess throughout the weekend. As President Trump returns from his summit in Beijing today, he returns without a promise from China's president that they will put pressure on Iran to reopen the Strait of Hormuz. Former Defense Department official Mick Mulroy says it's a move that even if successful, would unlikely force Iran's hand on the strait.
6: They are allies. China provides a lot of support to Iran. Iran sells a majority of its oil to China. But ultimately, Iran views the Strait of Hormuz as its only real leverage point. They can't actually fight the United States military. They're completely overmatched. So even with the pressure of President Xi, it's unlikely that Iran would do this.
26: And airlines are facing rising costs as the war drags on. Jet fuel prices are very high. This is Asia Air co-founder Tony Fernandez.
7: It's been a massive jump for us in costs. Before the war was $85. It spiked as much as $240, almost three times.
26: He says airlines have been forced to pass the cost on to passengers or start canceling flights altogether. Africa's top health agency has declared an Ebola outbreak in the Democratic Republic of Congo. There are 246 suspected cases. 65 people have already died. Governor Kemp ordering flags on state grounds to be flown at half-staff today in honor of National Peace Officers Memorial Day. Some local governments planning to follow suit. The event caps off Police Week around the country, honoring officers who have given their lives in the line of duty. And a simple blood test could prevent many prostate cancer deaths. That, according to a recent review of studies, it found that early detection through a PSA blood test can detect 30% more prostate cancers, often before the patient has recognized symptoms. Researchers say for every 500 men screened, one life could be saved. Prostate cancer is one of the most common cancers among men. Let's take a look at the markets. The Dow's down 458 at 49,604. So the Dow's down almost a full percent. NASDAQ's down more than a full percent. The S&P's also in negative territory, down a full percent. It's time for live team coverage of traffic and weather. Chinwe Maponya-Cook joining us now from the 24-hour traffic center.
8: Good morning, Sabrina, and good morning to everyone out there. Right now, we're cruising on the connector heading northbound I-70 585, just a tap of the brakes, leaving Lakewood at Highway 166, and those delays ease once you pass Freedom Parkway exit 248. Southbound is a little bit sluggish, though, beginning around Ralph McGill Boulevard, and those delays stretch back onto I-85 near Piedmont Avenue. We also got some slowing I-75 southbound on the south side, right around Highway 138. When you merge with 675, you're in for a nice slow ride down the Jotico Road exit 222. From the Loud Security Systems Traffic Center, Triple Team Traffic, 95.5 WSB.
9: I'm WSB meteorologist Christina Upward. Sunny skies and low humidity today with a high of 81. Lows tonight in the upper 50s to low 60s. Tomorrow, partly cloudy, high 87. The heat and humidity continues to build on Sunday with highs in the upper 80s to low 90s.
26: 64 degrees in Dallas, at 63 in Roswell, and here in Midtown Atlanta. 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I'm Sabrina Cupid, 95.5 WSB.
0: I'm going to save you me singing this amazing song. Welcome back to the Mark Arab Show on an extremely busy Newsday Friday. Coming back to Deborah's favorite Canadian band of all time, The Guess Who.
9: How do you not love this song?
0: I love the song. I'm just not going to sing it because I think I'm a better singer than I am. You ever heard the song, Vinny, before this?
10: I have not heard the song. All right.
9: You're killing me, Vinny.
0: The reason why we're playing it, we're going to give away tickets to see The Guess Who in just a second. 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And you can win $1,000. This song, it's in Superbad. By the way, before we get to the tickets and George McCarroll, Superbad, Deborah, one of the best movies of all time.
9: Yeah, Superbad's a funny movie, yeah.
0: I saw this thing on Instagram. Have you seen Superbad, Vin?
10: No.
0: Really? No, I think you'd appreciate it. It's a high school coming of age film.
10: Oh, I'm thinking of something totally different. Yes,
20: yeah. That's awesome. Right. Yes.
0: Great movie,
20: yes.
0: Right? So we're going to get to the hard news in just a second, I promise. But that movie came out a week after the iPhone was released in 2007. So it was filmed entirely before iPhones were a thing. So in the movie, they could text each other. Like, they had the flip phones, they could text, but they couldn't get on the internet. It was the last movie.
20: Oh, of that generation.
0: Yeah,
20: okay.
0: So it's like a time capsule of what life was like before smartphones, which makes it even more special to me. Like, you don't live that existence anymore. Teenagers don't live that existence anymore. Anyway, I digress. All right, let's give away these tickets, Deborah. We got Jim Tuna. I just came up with Jim's nickname. Tuna from The Office. Tuna! Do you mind if I call you Tuna, Jim? Is that all right? All right. Let's do the seventh caller to Tuna at 404-872-0750. Seventh caller to 404-872-0750 wins a pair of tickets to see Deborah's favorite Canadian band of all time, The Guess Who, right here on 95.5 WSB. Joining us here on the Mark Arum Show, longtime friend of the show, restaurateur icon, George McCarrow. George, always good to see you, my friend. I'm so sorry for your loss. You were the first person I thought of when we had the breaking news of Ted Turner's passing last week.
1: Yes, it was a sad day. It's a finality, but we all knew that Ted was not well, and so we'll just move on and celebrate his legacy and all the amazing things he's done for the world.
0: An absolute celebration. If you don't mind me asking, how did you find out? Because I was here on the air, and I looked up, and I saw the breaking news banner on CNN, and I just went speechless on the radio, which is not what you're supposed to do. Right. How did you find out about
1: his
0: passing?
1: I got a phone call within a minute after he passed, and he passed early in the morning last Wednesday. And so, you know, it was inevitable. I had seen him a few days before. Some of us went to say goodbye.
0: Oh, okay. So you had a chance to,
1: Yeah, I had a chance to tell him what I wanted to tell him.
0: Yeah. Well, I mean, you were the first person I thought of when that happened. I want to get to the origins of Ted's. I'm assuming Ted Turner had all this land out west, and, you know, that came before Ted's Montana Grill, right?
1: Right.
0: That was the first step, is that Ted had this land. He wanted to bring back the American bison. How did we get from the land purchase and his love of conservation and Mother Earth to Ted's Montana Grill?
1: Right. So it's ironic, but last week, 25 years ago, I was in California, and Ted was there at a family event, and that's where we shook hands, and I never had a contract. And here was the CNN version of this. Mm-hmm. Ted wanted to be in the bison ranching business because they're good for the environment and bring back the bison. He did own a lot of land. He didn't want to create a financial institution doing anything else. So his goal was save the great American bison, help the bison ranchers that were going broke, and have a financial institution that would allow his family to own those lands forever. And on the way, build a restaurant company that was profitable and that we could be proud of. The way the restaurant came about was really think of it as the marketing arm. Bison was going nowhere. There was a 4-year supply in the freezer. The ranchers were going broke. Ted was delivering bison without getting paid. And so it just wasn't working. And everywhere we had restaurants, demand for bison skyrocketed because we presented it the way people wanted it. So the National Bison Association, so we doubled the size of the herd. Bison became a profitable business. We saved a lot of bison ranchers, and we created a financial institution for Ted's family. And we created a restaurant company that we could all be proud of and that is still successful 24 years later.
0: George McCarroll joining us here on the Mark Arum Show. But you and Ted introduced bison to the American diet, right? I mean, that's not hyperbole. Bison, I'm 52 years old. I didn't have bison until I ate at Ted's Montana Grill. I had heard of it, but it was as foreign as ostrich meat.
1: Right.
0: And now bison is everywhere, and then certainly all credit goes to you and Ted. If you don't mind, I just want to ask, because I originally wanted to have you come in and talk about the bison industry now, because Ted's has been, hugely successful. Now everyone, you know, enjoys the benefit of bison. I keep seeing these beef prices rise and rise and rise. What's the status of bison prices? Is bison filling a bigger hole in the meat market because beef prices go up, or are things pretty much even keel still in the bison market?
1: Yes, so that's a great question and a great perspective. So red meat proteins are extremely popular with the dining out public and with the public in general. So bison is now basically, instead of just being something you got at the state fair and was cooked poorly,
0: yeah,
1: and everybody said, like when we did our research, women said, oh, isn't that an endangered species? Reminds me of something my husband drug out of the woods. I don't want to eat Bambi, you know, all sorts of things. So what we've done over the last 20 years is presented in a way that people understand it and love it. It is the top five foods women should eat for iron replacement. Rich in omega-3 fatty acids in salmon, half the fat and cholesterol of beef, and it is absolutely a kind of a heart-healthy red meat protein. So take all that and go forward. Where we are today, there's an appetite for red meat. The supply for bison is about half of what the demand is now, and it was the other way around.
0: Wow.
1: In other words, the demand has skyrocketed. It is in every grocery store where it's available. So the pricing of bison has been more stable in the past year than beef has, and because there's just been a more balanced harmony with it. So while bison is still relatively expensive compared to beef, certain cuts of beef have actually surpassed bison in pricing. So what we have right now is kind of a balance. We have enough supply, but we certainly could use a lot more. The issue is you just can't get into the bison ranching business. It takes 2 years to bring them to market. On the beef side, there's no relief in sight. We have the lowest number of feeder cattle available, and the appetite for red meat is continuing to stay extremely high. So for this year, we're at the highest prices ever that I remember in 40 years in the red meat business.
0: We yesterday on the show, we were covering the China summit, and part of the agricultural portion of that is China starting to buy more beef products from the United States, but it's not the New York strips and the ribeyes, it's the organ meat, it's, you know,
1: sure,
0: things that American farmers and ranchers haven't been able to sell for China, so good news for them. I want to talk about the international market. What's the appetite for American bison internationally?
1: It's pretty strong, both on the Pacific Rim and in Europe. And as a matter of fact, if you go way back to 25 years ago, the French were buying bison from the co-op, and then basically just the primal cuts were being sold. What's really changed is that the middle meats and the bison grind hamburger, you know, chop, those have skyrocketed in demand. And so you have the reverse right now, and that's true in Europe and on the Pacific Rim. Now, exporting it has been a little bit tricky, tariffs, et cetera, but there's an appetite for it worldwide.
0: And it's delicious. I say that without reservation. George, finally tell us what's cooking literally at Ted's Montana Grill right now.
1: Well, what's great right now is we're running a bison, classic American bison dip, which is a play on a French dip. Ooh. Sandwich, on a fresh baked French baguette with a wonderful au jus that we make in-house. And we're marinating, slow roasting that bison and thin slicing it for you. They are spectacular. They're available for about the next 4 weeks, and it's really something we're proud of. And then again, you know, once again, I mean, we feature a lot of other products, but if you want to eat bison and you want to honor Ted Turner, come to Ted's Montana Grill and have a bison cheeseburger. Ted was an icon for our company. He was the soul of our company, and we're really proud that we made him proud. That's really the main
0: thing. Got me tearing up here, George. A man that I was going to say Atlanta will never forget. The world's never going to forget Ted Turner. May he rest in peace. So sorry for your loss, but really, as always, appreciate you spending some time with us. You are welcome back anytime, with or without food, George.
1: Yeah, Mark, I've known you a long time, and thank you very much. We're glad to be here.
0: I appreciate it. George McCaro, everyone. We'll be right back. It's the Mark Arum Show on 95.5 WSB. We're back. That was George. I interviewed him yesterday. Full interview. I did a long interview. Deb is going to post that on markarum.com, wsbradio.com.
20: It's out, wsbradio.com.
0: Yeah. But no hyperbole. Like, they introduced Ted Turner and George McCaro, the co-founders of Ted's Montana Grill. They introduced the world to bison. Did you ever have bison before Ted's Montana
20: Grill?
0: Not even on the farm in
20: no, bison
0: Wisconsin.
20: Wasn't in Wisconsin. I mean, if we drove out west, it would have been on the menu. But as a kid, I mean, you know how I eat now. Imagine me as a kid.
0: Yeah. Vinny had the bison sliders yesterday, though. Phenomenal.
10: Amazing.
0: Phenomenal. All right, good stuff. All right, continue our coverage of the China summit. Moments ago, Julia Benbrook from CNN outside the White House.
11: Potentially very significant. President Donald Trump did not go into a lot of detail here, but what he did say, what he didn't say, both lead to a lot of questions. Now, this is following that summit with Chinese leader Xi Jinping, and Trump said that he did not make a commitment either way on Taiwan. When it comes to the arms sales specifically, he said that he will make that determination at some point. Now, this comes after Secretary of State Marco Rubio, in an interview with NBC News following those meetings, said that the United States policy on Taiwan remains, quote, unchanged. And diving a bit deeper into that, the United States acknowledges China's position that Taiwan is a part of China, but has never officially recognized the Communist Party's claim to the self-governing island. And Washington has robust, unofficial business with Taiwan. And so in these questions, there's also been, of course, the United States policy has been intentionally ambiguous when it comes to if it would intervene militarily if China were to attack Taiwan. And Trump was pressed on that specifically. He declined to answer, but he did say that Xi actually asked him about that question as well. He said that he did not answer it there either. Now, overall, this summit seemed to end on a high note for relations between the United States and China. Both of these leaders have been touting that there is a steadier relationship. In Trump's last remarks before he headed home, he praised China. Now, he also said that the two leaders fixed a lot of problems during this summit, but that is where we're lacking a lot of details.
0: Julia Benbrook at the White House this morning. So obviously the big takeaway, in case you missed it, let me play this. It was slow to get information from Western reporters outside of the summit in Beijing. As we heard from John Decker live from Beijing earlier in the show, he had a burner phone and a burner laptop because they were concerned about Chinese hacking and getting information. That's insane. But it's been a slow walk to get the information out. We got most of the news on Air Force One as President Trump was talking to reporters heading back to D.C.
12: What about the arms sales to Taiwan?
13: I'll make a determination over the next early term.
12: You're not necessarily going to go ahead. It was your proposal.
13: I'm going to make a determination. I'm going to say I have to speak to the person that right now, as you know who he is, that's running Taiwan.
0: Unbelievable. Not unbelievable, but like just the amount of information we were getting were unbelievable out of the president there because it was kind of, you know, the information was stifled during the summit. But now President Trump speaking on Air Force One, answering a bunch of questions there. And we're going to wait and see to see what Secretary of State Marco Rubio has to say. I am going to withhold any judgment until we hear from the Secretary of State. But obviously a huge, huge story. Could we see a new Taiwan policy here in the United States? That is something we're going to follow, and we'll provide updates throughout the day as long as you need them here on 95.5 WSB. Congrats to Alan in Rutledge. He won a pair of tickets to see Deborah's favorite Canadian band of all time, The Guess Who. I don't need to guess who's in the traffic center. Let's say hello and good morning to Chinwema Ponia Cook.
14: Good morning, Mark Arum. That was a close one, but you know what? You're a professional. Now, we do need to talk about something that's coming up later tonight. As you all know, I-285 north and southbound will be shut down between Cascade Road and I-20. So you're going to be diverted onto I-20 and Langford Parkway, Highway 166. That means that all of those side highways are going to be bogged down, as well as the downtown connector I-75/85. So start planning for some alternates now. There are a lot of side streets that you can use to get through that area, but just think about it now. 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
18: 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Chris, you've talked for years about the importance of having a financial plan in place because it gives us that roadmap for the journey of retirement. 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
0: 11:26 on this Donut Friday edition of the Mark Arum Show. But even though I eat donuts, I'll never turn down a breakfast biscuit. Quickly, Deborah, biscuits, best fast food biscuits ranked. Let's go from the bottom to the top. How many do we have?
20: Starting at the bottom, number 9, Cracker Barrel. Favorite, number 8, Wendy's. So start ranking them mentally in your mind. 7 is Burger King.
0: I don't think I've had the Burger King breakfast.
20: 6, Chick-fil-A.
0: 6? People are mixed on the biscuit. Some say it's too crumbly, too sweet. Okay, who's
20: 5, KFC.
0: I've never had their breakfast biscuit.
20: Really?
0: Oh, this is just biscuits,
20: yeah,
0: not breakfast biscuits.
20: Yeah.
0: I grew up on the KFC biscuits.
20: Mm-hmm. Number 4, McDonald's.
0: That's a greasy biscuit, Vin.
20: Ooh.
0: All right.
20: Number 3, Red Lobster.
0: Cheddar Bay.
24: Mm-hmm.
20: Number 2, Denny's.
0: I've never had the biscuits at Denny's.
24: Me either.
0: Well, maybe worth a trip, though, if it's number 2.
20: Number one best biscuit at chain restaurants is Popeyes, Popeyes.
24: Yeah, oh, yeah.
0: That's a good biscuit.
24: Oh, yeah.
0: I don't know. I'll go Popeyes, Popeyes number 2. I'm going to go Cheddar Bay biscuit, Vinny.
24: Yeah.
0: Yeah. They should do that. They should do pop-up breakfast biscuits from Red Lobster. The Cheddar Bay biscuit with bacon, egg, and cheese on it? Hells yeah. There you go. Another million-dollar idea. Going to save you from bankruptcy again, Red Lobster. Cheddar Bay bacon, egg, and cheese breakfast biscuits. Coming soon to a Red Lobster near you. All right, when we come back, we're going live to D.C. We're going to talk to Tyler Kendall from Bloomberg. Who are the biggest winners and losers out of the China Summit? She'll answer next on The Mark Arum Show.
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8: It's 11:30. Good morning. I'm Sabrina Cupid. 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We have new information this morning in the Beltline killing. The woman who was randomly stabbed to death has now been identified. The Fulton County Medical Examiner Office identifying the victim as 23-year-old Alyssa Page. Police said the man they believe responsible is in custody. He's accused of assaulting a U.S. Postal Service worker as well with a rock. That postal worker recovering at a hospital. The suspect identified now as Jameer Brown of Ellenwood. Fulton County jail records show that Brown is charged with murder, aggravated assault, aggravated battery. He was booked into the Fulton County jail this morning. All right, your weather for today, mostly sunny, warmer, afternoon highs 81, says WSB meteorologist Christina Edwards. She'll have Atlanta's most accurate and dependable forecast coming up in just a matter of minutes. Get ready for traffic headaches on Atlanta's west side this weekend. A major road project starts tonight on I-285 between Cascade Road and Martin Luther King Jr. Drive. The Georgia Department of Transportation's Natalie Dale says a detour will be in place.
9: It's going to send you out MLK to I-20 and then down through the downtown connector.
8: Now that shutdown starts at 7 tonight. It'll end before the Monday morning commute at 5 a.m. Be sure and stay with us throughout the weekend for traffic updates right here on 95.5 WSB. You can also use the WSB radio app. President Trump has wrapped up his two-day summit with Chinese President Xi Jinping. Both leaders expressing optimism about progress made during their meeting, but details on potential deals remain scarce. Anna Corrin is in Beijing with more.
10: When you think that in previous years there has been deep mistrust, tension, and suspicion between the United States and China. Through that lens, this has been an incredibly successful summit. The two leaders have been bonding. They've spent a large amount of time together, as have members of their administration. So certainly a step in the right direction.
8: And she told Trump that Taiwan is the most important issue in the U.S.-China relationship. President Trump saying in a gaggle on Air Force One earlier this morning that he has not made any commitment either way on the issue. Advocates of medical cannabis celebrating a new state law signed this week that expands access to the treatment here in Georgia. Corey Lowe, whose daughter needs the oil to help with her seizures, says removing an existing cap on THC levels is a big help.
11: With any other medication, your body can get used to it and it can build a tolerance. So whereas you maybe needed one Advil, you may need two Advils.
8: And the new measure also allows patients to vape the product for quicker effects, and it extends qualifying conditions, including earlier access for cancer patients. The law takes effect on July 1st. A major study published in Lancet shows that there is no link between antidepressant use while pregnant and ADHD and autism. The study looked at women who took antidepressants during pregnancy and found the risk of their babies having neurodevelopmental disorders did not increase. The study's authors say that stopping medication during pregnancy can be risky and should be talked to, you should talk to your doctor about it. And the city of College Park now has its own first public dog park, Paws on Main. It provides a dedicated outdoor space for residents and their pets to gather, exercise, and socialize. The park has enclosed sections for large and small dogs. They also have a water station for the pets, waste disposal areas, and fencing. Pet owners will be required, though, to register their dogs before using the park. Let's take a look at the markets. The Dow is currently down 412 at 49,650. NASDAQ also in negative territory, down more than a full percent. And the S&P is also in the red. It's time now for live team coverage of traffic and weather. Chinwe Mafonya-Cook in the WSB 24-Hour Traffic Center.
12: Just spotted some construction in the northeast. I-85 southbound at Old Peachtree Road has a left lane knocked out. It's not really causing you much of a delay near exit 109 right now. That is until you merge with 316. Then you're tapping the brakes I-85 southbound past Steve Reynolds Boulevard. You break up again, and then you're tapping the brakes one more time passing Jimmy Carter Boulevard, exit 99, making your way towards the perimeter. From the Lousy Security Systems Traffic Center, Triple Team Traffic, 95.5 WSB.
1: This is WSB meteorologist Christina Edwards. Sunny skies and pleasant today with a high of 81. Lows tonight in the upper 50s to low 60s. Tomorrow, partly cloudy, a touch more humid, high 87.
20: Sunday, feeling like summertime, partly cloudy with an isolated pop-up shower or thunderstorm possible, high near 90.
8: 64 degrees in Canton. It is 65 right now in Sandy Springs and Loganville. We'll have more news at noon. 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I'm Sabrina Cupid, 95.5 WSB.
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0: President Trump on Air Force One this morning. The summit is over in China. Who are the winners and losers? Tyler Kendall from Bloomberg News joins us live next on the Mark Arum Show.
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0: 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Joining us live from the nation's capital from Bloomberg News, Tyler Kendall. Tyler, good morning. Happy Friday, my friend.
31: Hi, good morning. Actually, good evening where I am in Beijing.
0: Oh, you're in Beijing. Holy smokes. Well, thanks for staying up late for us. So you're on ground level. Interesting piece on Bloomberg.com this morning, breaking down the China summit, winners and or losers. What's Bloomberg's initial takeaway as far as the winners of the summit are concerned?
31: Well, so far, Mark, it seemed like the summit was really about maintaining stability between the two sides, making sure that there wasn't an escalation in tensions. When you compare this summit to what really felt like a ratcheting up of tensions this time last year, where we saw the Trump administration putting on its levies and tariffs. At this point, there weren't that many deliverables, though our analysts at Bloomberg Economics weren't really expecting a lot of progress. As I mentioned, this was really just to make sure that ties remained stable. It appears that both sides are laying the groundwork for progress to come down the road, though we did get some deliverables. There's going to be this Boeing purchase by China. We can confirm that Boeing officials were still here on the ground after President Trump had left, meeting with some of the top Chinese economic officials to in what was considered a positive sign for that deal. Both sides saying that they have agreed to establish a U.S.-China Board of Trade, a U.S.-China Board of Investment, though those entities aren't created yet. So we'll have to see where this goes. The dialogue will continue. Importantly, this morning, China did confirm that Chinese President Xi Jinping has accepted an invitation to come to the U.S. this fall. President Trump put a finer point on it. He said that he's going to be there September 24th. We'll see if that date shifts, but it does appear that the dialogue will continue.
0: Tyler, President Trump answering questions this morning, heading back to D.C. on Air Force One. This question and answer stood out to me.
2: What about the arms sales to Taiwan?
3: I'll make a determination over the next fairly short period.
0: I mean, to me, with that answer, I'm questioning whether the U.S. has a new Taiwan policy, and was Taiwan a loser out of this China summit?
31: Well, the U.S. officials have maintained that the U.S. policy regarding Taiwan has not changed. Now, what is the U.S. policy regarding Taiwan? It's deliberate ambiguity. China, of course, is pushing for some tweaks in what feels like nuanced language, but does have big implications in regards to how the U.S. views Taiwan independence. President Trump, just speaking to Fox News within the last few hours, saying that he doesn't want to see Taiwan go independent. In his words, there's some nuance here, but the broader picture is that the U.S. says that there is not going to be a change in Taiwan policy. In regards to the question and answer that you played on Air Force One, there is questions about what this means regarding further U.S. weapon sales. And President Trump has been noncommittal. Keep in mind, the U.S. approved the single largest weapon sales package to Taiwan in December, worth $11 billion, and has already queued up another $14 billion package. That, we won't get into the wonkiness of Capitol Hill. It's basically already approved by Congress, but it needs to be formally sent to them by President Trump. And that is what we are closely watching. The reason why that could be contentious is because China, of course, also has leverage here. Our analysts at Bloomberg

0: story right now is the war in Iran. It doesn't seem like we're going to get any clarification if China's going to put pressure on Iran or not.
1: No, though President Trump did say that it was discussed. If you compared the two public readouts between the U.S. and China about what happened behind closed doors, the U.S. was very optimistic that there was common ground between China and the U.S. when it comes to Iran, including that the Strait of Hormuz needs to remain a free waterway. We know that China could exert some diplomatic sway here, considering that so much of Iran's revenue comes from China. So much products like consumer goods and electronics come from China. China's the top importer of Iranian crude. But we haven't really gotten indications that China is going to exert that sway to reopen it beyond President Trump saying that he got commitments from Chinese President Xi Jinping that we could see negotiations move forward. At this point, though, there's been a lot of gridlock. Perhaps President Trump traveling abroad could help to unlock it, because so far the U.S. has rejected the recent proposals coming from Iran.
0: Tyler Kendall, Bloomberg News, joining us live from Beijing here on the Mark Arum Show. Earlier in the broadcast, we talked to White House correspondent John Decker, also in Beijing, and I asked about reports of the entourage that President Trump went to China with, ditching their regular smartphones and laptops and turning to burner phones because they're worried about the Chinese intelligence community getting information. And then John said that he brought a burner phone and a burner laptop on this trip. Did you do the same?
1: Yes, I did. I think it's pretty standard practice at this point.
0: That's unbelievable. I mean, was that something that the assignment desk at Bloomberg said, or is this just what you do when you travel to China?
1: I think it's standard across the industry. I won't get into the exact protocols.
0: Sure.
1: But, there is always a risk when you're traveling abroad, I guess, at this point. And technology, cybersecurity, all of that remains top of mind between the U.S. and China amid tensions on a broad array of fronts.
0: Aside from the news, let's talk about you being in Beijing. Did you enjoy the trip? Did the food, any touristy stuff you were able to do?
1: Well, I am lucky enough to be working U.S. hours, which means that I'm overnight here in Beijing. So I had an interesting perspective of working many hours around the clock. But it's been a wonderful trip, and it's always cool to get to witness history when you get to come on these visits.
0: Yeah, that's amazing. Very jealous. When do you head back stateside?
1: Later today, my time. I'm not quite sure where I am at the moment.
0: Well,
1: but in the next few hours.
0: All right. Well, safe travels. Really appreciate the live update from Beijing, late at night in Beijing, China. Tyler Kendall, Bloomberg News. Safe travels, Tyler.
1: Thank you.
0: Yeah. All right. Did you know that?
2: Yes, we all need burner phones, don't
0: we? I wonder if Peter Greenberg has a burner phone.
2: Next time we'll ask him.
0: To North Korea. Do you not even bring a phone to North Korea? Insane. All right, let's give away some tickets right now. I'm sorry we delayed. I want to get straight to Tyler in Beijing. What do we have, Deborah?
2: Tickets to see Fred Armisen at the Tabernacle on October 3rd.
0: Let's do the eighth caller to Trent and Tuna. 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Ooh, it's going to be a busy weekend for Chinwe Moponia Cook.
3: That's right. That downtown connector is going to get loaded down, and we already have ourselves an incident knocking out a couple of right lanes. I-75-85 northbound, getting past University Avenue, exit 244. You're going to want to stay to the left. We got fire rescue on the scene, trying to get everything cleaned up, but of course, that's slowing your roll out of Lakewood. 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From the Loud Security Systems Traffic Center, Triple Team Traffic, 95.5 WSB.
4: Are you going somewhere this weekend? How about next weekend? Or any weekend between now and 3 years from now?
5: There'll be major delays across much of Metro Atlanta.
4: 285 construction begins, and it means headaches for Atlanta.
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5: 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Barbara and Covington won a pair of tickets to see Fred Armisen. Your next chance to win a grand for gas minutes away right after the new news here on 95.5 WSB. 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
17: What's up, Doc?
5: So I've been telling you, Deborah, we got a little family of bunnies at our house. I'm so excited. You told us what veggies to leave out.
18: Yeah, what things you can put out for it.
5: So we had our quarterly pest inspection from Breda yesterday, and Christian was the guy that came out to service the house. Breda does inside and outside. So I talked to him outside. I'm like, here's the deal. We got a family of bunnies in the backyard. He's like, I know, I saw one. I was like, all right, whatever you do with the treatment, I don't want to hurt the bunnies. He goes, heard. Apparently he's a big fan of the show. He's like, I got you. We'll make sure the bunnies.
18: Oh, good.
5: I know. It's freak. Like, I think Soba's jealous that I'm like looking for the bunnies.
18: Soba gets
5: outside
18: to come inside. Soba gets all the treats.
5: Yeah.
18: Yeah.
5: But I'm very excited about the family of bunnies living in the backyard of the Arum compound. This is my favorite story of the week. It concerns.
19: And one time at band camp, we weren't supposed to have pillow fights, but we had a pillow fight, and it was so much fun.
5: That's from American Pie. I didn't play in the band. I got kicked out in third grade. The music teacher said I had no musical talent. But I know band is something that, you know, if you play an instrument, you don't just want to stop playing the instrument. So now in 2026, they are going to start up adult band camps.
18: If you didn't get to go to band camp as a kid, they're popping up all over the country and the world, actually. So maybe you still have an oboe left over from middle school.
5: I love that, yes.
18: And you kind of want to play it again, or you just need a new hobby or something. So now these adult band camps where all these levels, too, if you want to pick up an instrument, like I want to learn how to play guitar, they'll have a camp for that. Or you already know how to play saxophone, but there's nobody to play with, then you can go to these band camps.
5: Yeah, because, I mean, I didn't do this, but I have friends that, like, my brother-in-law is a professional jazz musician, saxophonist. Like, that's his career. But most people end their musical career in high school. They graduate from high school or college, but you still have that love for that instrument. I think this is phenomenal.
18: Yeah, and maybe you have a band with your guys in the cul-de-sac.
5: Yeah.
18: There's always, now you have a chance to kind of, like, up your skills.
5: 100% on board with adult band camp.
18: Vinny, going to band camp?
20: I'm going to band camp.
5: Yeah, heard. You're going to be a counselor, Vinny. You can be a counselor at band
20: camp. I play
5: a
20: trombone.
5: Speaking of bands, I went to the Gwinnett County School Board meeting yesterday. Maya was honored. All the kids were honored. It was such a cool experience. The proud parents in the audience. It was such a great experience. But the Berkmar High School Band in Gwinnett County, they played like before. It was great. You stand up, you give the Pledge of Allegiance, and then the band was awesome. And I wanted to invite them to the studio and give them a tour. Like, they don't have to play, but they dipped out after they performed. So if anyone is listening, I'd love to talk to the band leader of Berkmar High
18: Band. They can play.
5: Yeah.
18: We can get them to record something. Sure. But maybe you'll put something together for them.
5: They were so good. Very jealous because I have zero musical talent.
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22: There are other people that have some influence with President Trump, his Secretary of State, Marco Rubio, who's always been a big supporter of Taiwan. There's a $14 billion arms package that is in the works in Congress. If the president yanks that off the table, that would be pretty remarkable.
5: White House correspondent John Decker, one of two guests to join us live from Beijing, China this morning, wrapping up the big China summit. Now you know.
23: The United States does not support Taiwan independence. Now with the President Xi would like the United States is to say the United States opposes Taiwan independence. That may be, some people say, well, that's just a nuance. That's a very important nuance.
5: Military analyst Colonel Jeff McCausland breaking down the relationship we have militarily with Taiwan. Now you know.
24: In the numbers, Republicans should be concerned. Democrats are far out polling Republicans in their own primaries. And the reason why that's so concerning for Republicans is because these races for Georgia Supreme Court justice have become proxy battles. These are officially nonpartisan races, but this time around, Democrats are going all in.
5: Greg Bluestein from the Atlanta Journal-Constitution joining us live. Early voting It's the Supreme Court races that are getting a lot of the headlines right now as we head to primary season. Now you know, because of the Mark Arum Show.
18: And now, are you guys ready for the Mark Arum Star of the Show?
5: Good thing I'm doing multiples, Ben, because it would be tough to pick one. I got to give to the two guests that joined us live from Beijing, historic. John Decker, not John Denver, Trent. John Decker joined us live from Beijing, as did Tyler Kendall from Bloomberg News. They had to get burner phones and laptops. I'm still blown away by that. Our good friend George McCarrow, co-founder of Ted's Montana Grill, talked about Ted's and the legacy of Ted Turner. Those two fine gentlemen founded Ted's Montana Grill. And you know what? I'm going to free ball it. Greg Bluestein, Bill Crane. I'm going to give one to Tuna and Trent. Trent turned some audio like in.
18: And the John Denver thing.
5: And the John Denver thing. Good job. Everyone but me and Vinny and Deborah get them today. Grand for Gas coming up in minutes. Give me a follow on social. I'll be active this weekend at Mark Arum, M-A-R-K-A-R-U-M. Stay safe. Have a great Friday, Atlanta.

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5: It is 12 o'clock on this Friday, May 15th. Good afternoon. I'm Sabrina Cupid. 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Our top local story involves your weekend driving plans.
6: Even if you're not on the west side, it is likely that this could have reciprocal impacts to other areas.
5: Yeah, road crew is going to try again this weekend on that major project that could cause a traffic nightmare all around the metro area.
7: Call it take two.
6: Here we go again. It's same closure, which will be all lanes closed on 285 on the west side.
7: The Georgia DOT's Natalie Dale urges us to plan ahead this weekend as crews shut down both sides of the interstate between Cascade Road and Martin Luther King Jr. Drive to replace aging concrete.
6: 3-year project. Complete rebuild of the interstate.
7: And detour routes include MLK Drive and I-20. The ripple effect of delays will probably spread even farther. The work is set to begin tonight at 7 and last until 5 o'clock Monday morning. Judd Hickenbotham, 95.5 WSB.
5: So we do invite you to stay with us here on 95.5 WSB. You can also download the WSB radio app as we are here to try to help you get around any traffic delays throughout the weekend on that 285 closure. Mostly sunny and warmer today. Headed for a high of 81. If you like it hot, you're going to love the 5-day forecast. WSB meteorologist Christina Edwards will have that. That comes your way at 12:05. There's new information this noon in that fatal stabbing near the Atlanta Beltline. We now know the identities of the suspect and the woman who was killed.
8: 21-year-old Jamer Amir Brown of Ellenwood is now in custody facing multiple charges, including murder and aggravated assault stemming from two separate attacks. First, a postal worker was injured after being struck by a rock. A short time later, 23-year-old Alyssa Page was stabbed to death on Flagler Avenue near the Beltline segment that runs through Ansley Park. Surveillance footage showed a man matching Brown's description riding a bike in the area of the two incidents. Investigators believe Brown may have been experiencing a mental health crisis at the time. Graham Carroll, 95.5 WSB.
5: And this is just inefficient. Officials here in Atlanta are celebrating the opening of a new integrated transportation command center inside City Hall. Mayor Andre Dickens saying this morning it's all part of their preparation for the World Cup.
9: This integrated command center allows Atlanta to operate from one coordinated picture instead of a few disconnected systems.
5: And that center will be staffed by Atlanta DOT with representatives from GDOT and MARTA. Dickens says inside the center, officials will be able to monitor traffic conditions, coordinate traffic signals, and also ensure residents are able to move around the city. Well, it's famous for being closed on Sundays. Now, Atlanta-based Chick-fil-A is facing a federal lawsuit claiming religious discrimination.
10: The Equal Employment Opportunity Commission is suing Chick-fil-A franchisee Hatch Trick in Austin, Texas, claiming it denied an employee's request for Saturdays off to observe her Sabbath. The worker, a member of the United Church of God, says the company told her she could have Saturdays off if she accepted a pay cut.
5: And reporter Michael Wallace says the worker claims that she was fired instead. So far, Chick-fil-A is not commenting on the lawsuit. This is new at 12 o'clock. Central Transport Trucking Company has agreed to pay $5.5 million to resolve a federal lawsuit alleging the company refused to hire female drivers for at least a decade in locations all across the country, including here in Atlanta. Several female driver applicants say that they saw Central Transport managers throwing their job applications in the trash. Of course, it is illegal for employers to refuse to hire women based on their sex. Also new, there's been a shakeup in the front offices of the DeKalb County School District. There are now two vacancies in top positions within the cabinet. The profiles of Chief Academic Officer Kia Billingsley and Chief of Schools Michelle Dillard have been removed from the district's website, a county spokesperson declining further comment, but did acknowledge those vacancies. Now the latest on the conflict in the Middle East. President Trump says that the first sentence of Iran's latest peace proposal was unacceptable. The president said that Iran has reversed course on scaling back its nuclear program. The president said the initial sentence was an issue because Iran had previously agreed to halt all nuclear activities. He added, if they have any nuclear of any form, he does not read the rest. The president previously said the ceasefire between the U.S. and Iran was on life support. Governor Kemp ordering flags on state grounds to be flown at half-staff today in honor of National Peace Officers Memorial Day. Some local governments plan to follow suit. The event caps off Police Week around the country, honoring officers who gave their lives in the line of duty. You might have noticed a large law enforcement presence around the Fulton County Courthouse earlier today. The Sheriff's Department conducting a mass evacuation drill at the facility. Sheriff Pat Labatt telling us that the agency got everyone out of the building in a little more than 20 minutes.
11: You can never train too much, and it was an opportunity for us to do a mass evacuation drill, clear the building, and we did so, and the team did an absolutely great job.
5: And he says these trainings are critical, especially before large events like the World Cup. Well, stocks have been trading lower on Wall Street today. It's partly due to losses in tech stocks and rising U.S. Treasury yields. Let's take a look at the markets now. The Dow currently down 528 at 49,534. So the Dow's down more than a full percent. The same is true for NASDAQ and the S&P. It's time now for live team coverage of traffic and weather. We're going to start in the WSB 24-hour traffic center.
12: Got a crash in and out of the right lanes on the downtown connector, I-7585 northbound, getting out past University Avenue, exit 244. Right now, that crash is on the right shoulder, but that's what's causing those delays all the way back to Cleveland Avenue on I-85. If you were wondering, it's a crash just cleaning up. Now you make it past that, and you're just going to be tapping the brakes, making your way around that Grady curve, heading northbound on the connector. Those delays do ease once you hit 10th Street, exit 250. From the Trustdale.com Traffic Center, Triple Team Traffic, 95.5 WSB.
5: Our 5-day forecast is sponsored by Shoemake, the official air conditioning of Atlanta.
13: Sunshine and low humidity today, so feeling quite comfortable with a high of 81. Sunset this evening around 8:30. Temperatures will be in the upper 70s at that time, cooling down to the upper 50s to low 60s for tomorrow morning. Tomorrow afternoon, partly cloudy, heating up to a high of 87. The humidity will return by Sunday, so feeling like summertime. Morning lows in the low 60s, afternoon highs in the upper 80s to low 90s, an isolated pop-up shower or thunderstorm possible Sunday afternoon into the evening hours. Monday and Tuesday, staying warm with partly cloudy skies, highs near 90.
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15: Hello and welcome. It is Eric Erickson here across the United States of America. It is an open line Friday, 877-973-7425. Should you wish to be on the program, I would be happy to have you. Text Eric, E-R-I-C-K, to 33777. Now listen, I got to say this one more time because I am just getting in and Charlie is getting overwhelmed with phone calls. My buddy Chris at my flagship station said, please say something, please. I'm going to say it again. If you live in the state of Georgia and you do not know who to vote for in the Republican primary, if you text the word engage to 33777, I will send you my list of who you should vote for in the state of Georgia. Now, if you don't want to vote in the partisan primaries, you can get the nonpartisan ballot. You need to go vote for every incumbent judge. The Democrats, just so you know, in Georgia, they're fired up. They're angry. They're showing up. They've got a 10-point advantage. There are 100,000 more Democrats who have cast ballots than Republicans right now. The Republicans stand on the verge of losing some significant Supreme Court seats in the state of Georgia because the Democrats are turning out and they've got these two far-left progressives who are openly campaigning as partisans, which is against the judicial rules in the state of Georgia, but they're suing the Judicial Rules Committee behind closed doors with Stacey Abrams' sister as the judge who's allowing them to do it. It's a big setup. They're being sneaky. The only way you're going to win, Republicans, these seats and stop the progressive takeover of your Supreme Court is to show up to vote. If you don't do it today, you got to do it on Tuesday. Text the word engage to 33777. I will send you the list of who to vote for. I will send you, you click the link, you get the list, and you go vote. Make sure you vote for the incumbent judges. Vote for the incumbent judges. But you got to go turn out and vote. Now, I have done my bit for my state. I got to worry about the nation now. And we need to talk about what the president said. First of all, the summit was clearly a waste of time. We got nothing out of it. The president is now angering a portion of his base by saying he wants to allow the Chinese students to come into the country, and he's not necessarily opposed to farm sales for China. And his apologists are like, well, he's just saying that because he's still in China. Maybe so, but it's not necessarily something you want to rile people up with. But I want to focus on something the president said in his Sean Hannity interview that I think is very, very, very notable given his public positions on the Iran situation. Let's listen to the president.
16: I don't like talking about it because then the fake news media says, Trump doesn't talk about the fact that somebody's paying 2.5 from, you know, I had it down to $1.85 in Iowa a gallon. So now it's $4 and it's going to not be long. And as soon as the war ends, it's going to go down to lower than it was before. It's going to be very quick. And, you know, when I explain it to people, all you have to do is say, do you think Iran, they're crazy, should have a nuclear weapon? Everybody says no. I said, well, then you think I'm doing the right thing.
15: Okay. The president of the United States tells Sean Hannity, when the war ends, gas prices will go down quickly. I thought the war ended. I thought the war ended. I thought Project Freedom was a defensive effort to open the Strait of Hormuz. He sent a formal notification to Congress that there was an end of hostility, so the War Powers Act didn't apply. We need to poop or get off the pot. We need to fish or cut bait. If gas prices, according to the president, will go down quickly as soon as the war is over, why don't we blow up Iran, finish them, and bring down gas prices? It's a serious question here. I'm not trying to be argumentative with the president. I'm not trying to be argumentative with the base. He says, when the war ends, prices will come down quickly. That means, one, the war has not ended, and two, if it does end, prices will come down quickly, so why don't we wrap this up?
16: I don't like talking about it because then the fake news media says, Trump doesn't talk about the fact that somebody's paying 2.5 from, you know, I had it down to $1.85 in Iowa a gallon. So now it's $4 and it's going to not be long. And as soon as the war ends, it's going to go down to lower than it was before. It's going to be very quick.
15: As soon as the war ends, it's going to go down to lower than it was before. It's going to be very quick. So we should speed things up, should we not, to get gas prices down? Because that's the number one issue for voters right now. Voters are furious with the Republicans. You take away their anger when you bring down gas prices. You want to bring down gas prices? Bring them down by ending the war. Bring them down by ending the war. The president also said he didn't ask for any favors from the Chinese about opening the strait. The Chinese want it opened anyway. Their economy is suffering.
17: Did President Xi make any firm commitment to put pressure on the Iranians to reopen the Strait of Hormuz?
18: I'm not asking for any favors, because when you ask for favors, you have to do favors in return. We don't need favors. Ask him to put pressure, because I don't need favors. I think he will. I think automatically he'd like to see it opened up. He gets about 40% of his energy or his oil from that, you know, from the strait. We get none.
15: He would like to see us open up like for us to see the Chinese open it up. He wants the Chinese to stand with us. The Chinese are with us. They want it open. We don't get any oil through the Strait of Hormuz. We actually don't. We get our oil from the Western Hemisphere now. You know, I got asked this question again the other day. Why do I keep saying we can't refine our own oil? Let me explain this one to you in the context of this remark from the president. In the 1980s, we kind of tapped out most of our oil reserves in the country, and all of our oil refineries aligned to process heavy crude. What we get in this country is called light sweet crude. Think about vegetable oil. Vegetable oil is kind of clear. It floats on water. It's light. That's kind of what you get out of the ground in the United States. Now, ours is not that light. It's rather dark. But what you get out of the ground in the rest of the world is called heavy crude. It's very thick. It's dense. It doesn't necessarily float on water. It's heavy crude. It's got a lot of impurities in it. It's got to be refined. And American refineries, after we sucked up all the oil in the 1980s out of the United States that we could get, transitioned to processing heavy crude. And so for the last 30, 40 years, our oil refineries have been set up to process heavy crude. You can't process light, sweet crude in heavy crude refineries. You have to make major costly changes. So we import our oil out of Canada and even out of Alaska. It's not really an import from Alaska, but Alaska has heavy crude. And South America and from the Gulf of Mexico. But what we get out of the ground in this country, thanks to developments in fracking, now we have a massive amount of oil we're able to pull out of our ground, but it's light, sweet crude. So we sell our light, sweet crude abroad, and then we import into this country heavy crude because that's what our refineries process. You want to shut down our refineries for multiple weeks to make the changes for light, sweet crude. That would upset the oil balance in the United States, so we don't do that. So we actually import a lot of oil in this country to process in our refineries while we export even more oil to the rest of the world. It's a weird dynamic, and it is the regulations put in place by the environmentalists over time through the Democratic administrations that have caused this conundrum. The president's team has now approved through the Department of Energy a major new oil refinery in this country. It's one of the first refineries built since the 1970s, and it is specifically designed to process light sweet crude. It'll be built in Texas. Y'all, if the president he said it up front. When the war ends, gas prices will come down quickly. They'll go lower than what they had been. So end the war. End the war. But you can't end the war without destroying the Iranians, because if you let go of the tiger, it's going to kill you. Now, the Chinese don't want a toll either. That's what the Iranians say they want. They're essentially going to make oil tankers pay them. This is Marco Rubio.
19: Did President Trump raise the issue of Iran with China?
20: He did, and it was important because the Chinese side said they are not in favor of militarizing the Straits of Hormuz, and they're not in favor of a tolling system. And that's our position. We will never support an Iranian tolling system in the Straits of Hormuz, nor do we think they have a right to put mines in international waters. And so it's good that we have alliance or at least agreement on that point. I think the fundamental question is, what are we going to do about it? We have a resolution now before the United Nations that in which 100-something countries have co-signed. The Bahrainis are the sponsor, but we're strongly behind it and been pushing very hard on it. And it very clearly makes those points. So we hope the Chinese will vote for it. So right now we haven't gotten their commitment to vote for it yet at the United Nations. Maybe that'll change after today's meeting. I don't know.
15: They don't want a toll either. Can we go in, though? There's been a lot of fear scenarios about our weapons supplies. This is General Kellogg on Fox News.
21: General, one of the other big issues related to the Iran conflict, and it's not necessarily directly related to Iran, but other potential conflicts around the world, is the status of U.S. weapons stockpiles. This is what Pete Hegseth said before the House Appropriations Committee the other day.
22: The munitions issue has been foolishly and unhelpfully overstated. We know exactly what we have. We have plenty of what we need.
21: So he says that we got everything we need. We know exactly how much we need. We know exactly where it is and how to get it. But there is some talk that maybe we don't have enough. What do you say?
23: Well, I mean, as a former military guy, you always say that. We never have enough. We need more. Mm-hmm, mm-hmm. They've got enough to prosecute this war. I'm convinced about that. And oh, by the way, even if it wasn't true, why would you tell the enemy that? You wouldn't do that at all. If I was down to my last round of ammunition, I wouldn't scream, oh, my God, what am I going to do? I'm out of ammunition. You don't do that. And I think we're pretty well prepared for anything that follows. Can we ramp up the defense industry? Of course we can. Have they been slow on the uptake? Sure. But they'll get it done, and they'll get it completed. But I'm with the Secretary of War. I think we're going to be fine in what we've got in our positioning, in our munitions stockpiles. And Brad Cooper saying the same thing. We've got what we need to get this job done.
15: Okay, we got what we need to get the job done, so get the job done. Get the job done. We have the Secretary of State saying China doesn't want an oil blockade by Iran nor a toll by Iran. We have the Secretary of Defense and Admiral Cooper of CENTCOM, who's actually more impressive on this, saying we absolutely do have enough weapon supplies to prosecute the war. We've got General Kellogg from the outside agreeing, and we have the president saying as soon as it ends, gas prices go down. So in the war, blow them up, destabilize the regime, provoke a civil war inside Iran so the Iranian mullahs are distracted and reopen the Strait of Hormuz, get the oil flowing, and watch gas prices go down. What are we waiting for? What are we waiting for in this? The midterms are coming. The midterms are approaching, and the president's popularity is somewhere between 35 and 40%. And the best the president's supporters could do is say, the polls are wrong. The polls are. Have you talked to human beings in America today? Have you talked to human beings? People are very angry with the president out there right now. Even some of the president's supporters are frustrated with the president. If you actually believe the polls are wrong and most Americans like the president right now, you are in a bubble like the people on MS Now. People are angry with the president and they're angry with Republicans, and it's about gas prices. And here is the president saying, we end the war, gas prices will go down. So end the frickin' war. End it. And you cannot end it by letting go of the tiger's tail, because the tiger is going to kill you. So you got to kill the tiger. And we have the defense secretary and the admiral in charge of CENTCOM saying, we got the weapons to do it. So do it. What the hell are we waiting for? You want to win the war. You want to mitigate the damage coming in the midterms. Go in tomorrow and blow up Iran. Now that we're back from China, maybe it'll happen. The president can resume the war and take out the mullahs and bring down gas prices.
0: Have something to say?
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13: 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Better news for you on the connector. Traveling northbound, I-7585 North, we had a crash. Knocking out a couple of right lanes past University Avenue. It is officially off on the right shoulder, so your delays should be improving, but you still got a little bit of a slow zone making your way out of East Point, leaving Cleveland Avenue. 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I'm Chenway Maponya Cook, Triple Team Traffic, 95.5 WSB.
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27: 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I'm David Nicholas, president of Nicholas Wealth Management and weekly guest on Fox Business with Stuart Varney and Charles Payne. 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
15: 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So the Politico has a headline, Hegseth stuns Pentagon with Poland troop withdrawal. You know, we were moving troops out of Germany to Poland. They want you to think that's it. Actually, what it is it is a exercise. They were going to send some troops from Texas to Poland and decided not to send them to Poland. Maybe they're sending them to the Middle East. Who knows? But the Politico has done this. There's a big story in Politico about a data facility in Fayette County, Georgia, that apparently was using all sorts of water and never had a meter installed, and water pressure went down. And turns out the local newspaper in Fayette, Georgia, actually did some digging in this, and the story was completely wrong. It was a smear campaign to scare people about data centers, and it actually wasn't true. Turns out the data center had been metered officially by the county, and the meter was just broken. It was one of those new digitals. We had this happen at our house, where the meter stopped working. It was one of those where they drive by and pick up a signal and it tells you how much. In ours, like, we got this massive bill. It's like a $1,000 water bill. It turns out the meter had been broken for multiple months. We were getting a bill, but it turns out we were only paying water and sewage, or we were paying sewage. I didn't think anything about it. I just thought, well, my kid's back in college. That's why the water bill is so low. Nope, the meter was broken. That's what happened to this place. It had a meter installed. The paperwork was there. The meter was just one of those, and it broke. And so guess what they did? They paid the backwater. Why was the water pressure low in the county, like Politico said? Had absolutely nothing to do with the data center. Nothing to do with the data center. But the national, it made national headlines. And now this, again, Politico, Hegseth withdrawing troops from Poland. No, we're not withdrawing troops from Poland. We're just not sending some troops from Texas to Poland for a training exercise. That's all. It's the clickbait. You know, I don't actually think a lot of this stuff is per se a bias. I think it's a clickbait. They want you to click through because the clicks drive traffic, and they've got to sensationalize this stuff for their revenue. And by being revenue dependent on clicks, they got to sensationalize the news in ways that are unnecessary. And then their biases in how they write the stories to get the clicks is always against the GOP. Now, I'm against stinky odors in your house, and that's why you should get an Eden Pure Thunderstorm. 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When we come back, we've got much more to talk about, and it is an open line Friday, and we got to talk about the situation in Cuba, as that country is really on the verge of collapse right now.
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12: It is 12:30. Good afternoon. I'm Sabrina Cupid. This news sponsored by Jim Ellis Automotive. Get ready for some traffic headaches this weekend on Atlanta's west side. A major road project starts tonight on I-285 between Cascade Road and Martin Luther King Jr. Drive. The Georgia DOT's Natalie Dale says there will be detours in place.
14: It's going to send you out MLK to I-20. And then down through the downtown connector.
12: Now, the shutdown starts at 7 tonight. It'll end before the Monday morning commute. It ends Monday at 5 a.m. Be sure and stay with us, though, throughout the weekend for traffic updates right here on 95.5 WSB and on the WSB radio app. Mostly sunny today, trending warmer with a high of 81, says WSB meteorologist Christina Edwards. She'll have Atlanta's most accurate and dependable forecast coming up. There's new information in that Beltline killing. In case you're just joining us, the woman who was randomly stabbed to death has now been identified. The Fulton County Medical Examiner's Office identifying the victim as 23-year-old Alyssa Page. Police said the man they believe responsible is in custody. He's accused of assaulting a U.S. Postal Service worker as well with a rock. That postal worker recovering at a hospital. The suspect now identified as Jameer Brown of Ellenwood. Fulton County jail records show that he is charged with murder, aggravated assault, aggravated battery. He was booked into the Fulton County jail this morning. The Director General of the World Health Organization has announced today that there is an outbreak of Ebola in the Democratic Republic of the Congo.
16: Additional WHO experts in risk communication and community engagement, infection prevention and control, clinical care and logistics will join the WHO team already on the ground in coming days.
12: And there are 246 suspected cases and 65 deaths recorded so far. Ebola virus, highly contagious. It can be contracted through bodily fluids. The disease it causes is rare but severe and often fatal. Let's take a look at the markets. The Dow right now is down 461 at 49,600. So the Dow's down almost a full percent. NASDAQ's down more than a full percent. The S&P's also in the red, down almost a full percent here at 1232.
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12: 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We start in the WSB 24-hour traffic center.
21: Well, we just cleared one crash, I-75-85 northbound past University Avenue, and we got another one on the connector. This time, it's going to be at North Avenue. That's going to be exit 249. It's knocking out that far left express lane. Hero units are picking up the cones, though, which means they should be getting that off to the right soon, but that is what is causing the sea of brake lights that just came out of nowhere as you're traveling northbound out of Lakewood. And, of course, those delays are still stretched back to I-85 on Cleveland Avenue. From the Trustdale.com Traffic Center, Triple Team Traffic 95.5 WSB.
22: I'm WSB meteorologist Christina Upward. Sunny skies and low humidity today, high 81. Lows tonight in the upper 50s to low 60s.
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15: It would help if I turned the microphone. I'm a professional, folks. Sometimes I just forget to push the button. Welcome and greetings. It's Eric Erickson here across the nation. 877-973-7425. It is an open line Friday. If you'd like to be on the program, I would be happy to have you. We need to talk about Cuba. Events in Cuba are starting to heat up. If you got the show notes, you will see that the United States is putting forward a plan to indict Raul Castro. This is from Reuters. The United States plans to indict Cuba's Raul Castro, a U.S. Department of Justice official said late on Thursday. The timing of the potential indictment, which would need to be approved by a grand jury, was not immediately clear. The potential indictment of the 94-year-old former president of Cuba and brother of Fidel Castro is expected to focus on the downing of aircraft. CBS previously reported that the case relates to Cuba's deadly 1996 shootdown of planes operated by the humanitarian group Brothers to the Rescue. Representatives for Cuba's foreign ministry did not immediately respond to a request for comment outside of normal business hours. A U.S. Department of Justice spokesman did not immediately respond. Trump's administration has called Cuba's current communist-run government corrupt and incompetent and is seeking to replace it. The latest move comes as President Trump has heaped pressure on Cuba, effectively imposing a blockade on the island by threatening sanctions on countries supplying it with fuel, igniting power outages, and delivering blows to its economy. The U.S. Attorney's Office for the Southern District of Florida has been overseeing an effort to examine potential criminal charges against senior Cuban government officials. Officials from both countries acknowledged earlier this year they were in talks, but the negotiations appear to founder amid the ongoing U.S. fuel blockade. Well, now there is more. This is from the Wall Street Journal. Cuba's government said the country has completely run out of fuel, oil, and diesel needed to keep the lights on, with extensive blackouts sparking protests for the third day in a row. Energy Minister Vicente de la Oliva said the island has run out of fuel reserves as a result of an ironclad energy blockade imposed by the United States. We have absolutely no fuel oil. We have absolutely no diesel. More than a dozen neighborhoods in the capital city of Havana erupted in protests Wednesday night, with residents banging pots and burning garbage amid rising anger over days-long blackouts and deteriorating living conditions. We are back in the Stone Age, independent journalist Yoani Sanchez said in a broadcast Thursday. She said her neighborhood in central Havana has been without electricity for more than 20 hours, and her building, which depends on electricity to power pumps, has had no water for 3 days. As is usual during protests, Cuba's state-run telecommunications monopoly cut internet service in the areas where the demonstrations were the most intense to prevent unrest from spreading. Cuba produces about 40,000 barrels a day of crude, far short of the 100,000 barrels needed to cover its daily energy needs. Fuel imports have stopped after the Trump administration imposed a blockade on the island in January. Since then, Cuba's economy has ground to a halt amid recurring prolonged blackouts and gasoline shortages. Fuel rationing has led to public transport cuts and school closures. Food spoils because of a lack of refrigeration, and people can't use air conditioning or fans as temperatures rise to the high 80s. Basic goods are hard to find because fuel shortages affect production and distribution. Cuban President Miguel Díaz-Canel acknowledged Wednesday the deterioration of the island's energy grid, which has become particularly tense. This dramatic worsening has a single cause, the genocidal energy blockade imposed on our country by the United States. He wrote on X, meaning he's got the power to do it. The actual electricity. Since January, only one shipment of Russian crude has reached Cuban ports, and the fuel refined from it has already been used. Blackouts are also frequent because most Cuban power plants have been in operation for about four decades without proper maintenance and investment. The government is insolvent and unable to upgrade its obsolete power grid. The Trump administration said that it continues to seek meaningful reforms to Cuba's communist system, which it said only enriches the island's elite and keeps Cuban people in poverty. Officials from the two countries have held talks in recent months. Now, you need to know that the CIA director, John Ratcliffe, has been in Cuba. And they have had talks with the interior minister in Cuba, much of which has been off the record. This is from CNBC. The United States has reiterated its offer of assistance to Cuba in exchange for fundamental changes, according to CIA Director John Ratcliffe. Ratcliffe's trip is thought to be only the second time the head of the U.S. intelligence service has visited the country since 1959. The CIA director delivered a message to top Cuban lawmakers, stating Washington would seriously engage, but only if the country makes fundamental changes. The Cuban government said that both sides underscored their interest in developing bilateral cooperation between law enforcement agencies in the interest of the security of both countries, as well as regional and international security. The Trump administration has called Cuba's government an unusual and extraordinary threat, suggesting the White House could turn its attention to Cuba when the Iran war is completed. Cuba is 90 to 100 miles off the coast of Florida. It has allowed the Chinese Communist Party on the north end of the island closest to the United States to build surveillance networks to intercept communications from inside the United States. The Cubans regularly harass the interests of the United States inside Guantanamo Bay, where we have a large naval presence. We have refused to give up that territory. The Cubans have spies throughout the United States. The Cubans have helped prop up the Maduro regime. The Cubans have destabilized other regimes in Central America. The Cuban government represses its own people. And the Cuban populace has a massive diaspora inside the United States of free market loving Cubans who hate the communists. You know, one of the dirty ironies in all of this really is kind of one of the ironic things is if the Cuban government collapsed

0: has a red triangle. It has blue and white stripes with a red triangle and a white star. That white star was designed by a man in New York City who wanted that white star to symbolize Cuba wanting to be a state in the United States. Not making that up. Not making that up. He moved, the man moved to New York City in 1849. He was an advocate of an independent Cuba at the time from the Spanish crown. The blue stars represent the blue stripes represent the three departments in which Cuba was divided at the time. The white is purity of the patriotic cause. The red triangle is a symbol of strength, constancy. And the star was designed to symbolize their desire to be a part of the United States. Cuba has long wanted to be tied to the United States. In fact, the Cubans have been wanted to be tied to the United States more than the Puerto Ricans have. And my gosh, they are pro-America outside of the communist elite in Cuba. Listen, I will say this again, and I know this enrages some of you, but I think an American empire is a force for good in the world. This whole isolationist nonsense, isolationism is a bunch of wimps who are scared of projecting American power. They mask themselves up in humility, and they're not really humble people. If anything, they just make stuff up all the time because they don't particularly care for the United States. Most of the people who wish to be isolationists are people who do not actually believe in the goodness of the United States. I believe in the goodness of the United States. It's not neoconism to want to go out and build democracies. I'm not in favor of building democracies in places where there's been no democracy. But I am in favor of expanding the reach of the United States to bring peace and prosperity to the world in the name of the United States and to harness and corral a global empire of the United States where we're willing to work with people who are willing to work with us to isolate the people like China and Russia, North Korea and Iran. Alliances of the West. And we could have Cuba as part of that alliance, but we got to drive out the communists. It is unacceptable to me that 90 miles from the United States is a communist regime that works with our enemies and plants spies and terrorists in the United States. It is time for the Cuban Communist Party to come to an end.
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2: 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New travel advisory in Tucker. Overturned vehicle crash has two left lanes knocked out. I-285 southbound, the inner loop right at North Lake Parkway. That's close to La Vista Road, and it's really starting to put those brake lights on you. Back to 285 at Buford Highway, and you're slow when coming off I-85 at Jimmy Carter Boulevard. 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I'm Chinwe Maponya Cook, Triple Team Traffic, 95.5 WSB.
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1: 285 construction begins.
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7: 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Chris, we're barreling through 2026, but it's still early, and that means it's still a great time to get organized in your financial life. And here's the good news for folks listening out there. 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
0: This hour of the program brought to you by Van Allen Golf. I'm doing an event for them here in Atlanta tonight at InTown Golf. 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Y'all, this story is I'm at my flagship station in Atlanta today, and this story has made national news. This is from local WSB ABC affiliate here in Atlanta. Have y'all seen this? This has made the national news. It was on CNN this morning. Waymo's self-driving cars can be seen all over, giving rideshare trips through Uber and the like. What happens when they're empty? In one northwest Atlanta neighborhood, the residents say dozens of Waymo cars end up circling their cul-de-sac. It's almost every little cul-de-sac in our area, so it's a problem. One neighbor on Battleview Drive said, on a dead-end street, Waymo after Waymo after Waymo drive on, usually in the morning. They had 50 Waymos get into their cul-de-sac circling. People couldn't get out of their driveways because the Waymos were circling. And one resident put up a step two kid sign on the street, one of those neon green signs with the flag to basically say slow down for the kids. And the Waymos came to a halt and then couldn't figure out how to back up. And so they crept around the sign and stayed in the cul-de-sac and just circled and circled and circled and circled and circled. Blocking people in out of the neighborhood. So one of the reasons that they're doing this, by the way, is because they don't have a place to park the Waymos. So the Waymos just drive around aimlessly waiting for someone to signal they need one, and then that Waymo goes off. And what they've been doing is they've been going into side streets, apparently, and circling in side streets that are low in traffic until they are summoned, and it's becoming a real problem. It's not just Atlanta. This problem's happened in other cities around the world, but this one happened this morning. 50 Waymos circling a single cul-de-sac in Atlanta, Georgia. 50 in a cul-de-sac in a neighborhood around and around. Wow. I don't like those cars. Folks, let me tell you about Swiss America. They want to educate you on the secret war on cash that's happening, where the government tries to steer you away from using your currency. In fact, a member of the U.S. Senate yesterday is advocating a digital U.S. currency, in part to get a better handle on Americans are transacting. So that kind of scares me. It's what Swiss America is warning about. 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
18: It is 1 o'clock at afternoon. I'm Sabrina Cupid. Well, the threat of rain shut it down last weekend, but road crews will try again this weekend on that major project that could cause a traffic nightmare around Atlanta.
19: Call it take two.
20: Here we go again. It's same closure, which will be all lanes closed on 285 on the west side.
19: The Georgia DOT's Natalie Dale urges us to plan ahead this weekend as crews shut down both sides of the interstate between Cascade Road and Martin Luther King Jr. Drive to replace aging concrete.
20: 3-year project, complete rebuild of the interstate.
19: And detour routes include MLK Drive and I-20. The ripple effect of delays will probably spread even farther. The work is set to begin tonight at 7 and last until 5 o'clock Monday morning. Judick and Botham, 95.5 WSB.
18: 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Your weather, mostly sunny and trending warmer today. Afternoon highs 81. WSB meteorologist Christina Edwards has Atlanta's most accurate and dependable forecast coming up. You might have noticed a large law enforcement presence around the Fulton County Courthouse earlier today. The Sheriff's Department conducting a mass evacuation drill at the facility this morning. Sheriff Pat Labatt telling WSB that the agency got everybody out of that building in a little more than 20 minutes.
21: You can never train too much, and it was an opportunity for us to do a mass evacuation drill, clear the building, and we did so, and the team did an absolutely great job.
18: And he says that these training exercises are critical, especially before large events like the World Cup. We have learned the identities of the two people involved in that deadly stabbing near the Atlanta Beltline.
22: 23-year-old Alyssa Page died after being stabbed in the vicinity of the Beltline segment running through Ansley Park. Police believe her attacker is 21-year-old Jamer Amir Brown of Ellenwood. Surveillance images show a man matching Brown's description riding a bike in the area of the attack and also near an earlier assault on a postal worker. Brown was arrested several hours later after being spotted on a similar bike a few miles away. Jail records show Brown has been in custody multiple times before for previous incidents. He's now at the Fulton County Jail charged with murder, aggravated assault, and several other counts. Graham Carroll, 95.5 WSB.
18: 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Several female driver applicants say that they observed Central Transport throwing their job applications in the trash. Of course, it is illegal for employers to refuse to hire women based on their sex. Let's take a look at the markets. The Dow's down 430 at 49,632. NASDAQ also down more than a full percent. The S&P's down almost a full percent. It's 102.
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18: Live team coverage of traffic and weather. Chin Wei, Maponia Cooks in the traffic center.
16: Watching for a travel advisory in Tucker with an overturned vehicle crash knocking out a couple of left lanes. I-285 southbound before North Lake Parkway. That's going to be exit 36. It's putting extra pressure on your ride out of Doraville. Now the delays on 285 are back towards Peachtree Industrial Boulevard, and you're slowing coming off of I-85 beginning at Jimmy Carter Boulevard. We're also getting some onlooker delays coming northbound on I-285 of that outer loop, and those delays going to start just before Memorial Drive, making your way up into Tucker. From the Trustdale.com Traffic Center, Triple Team Traffic, 95.5 WSB.
25: This is WSB meteorologist Christina Upward. Sunny skies and pleasant today with a high of 81. Lows tonight in the upper 50s to low 60s. Tomorrow, partly cloudy, a touch more humid, high 87. Sunday, feeling like summertime, partly cloudy with an isolated pop-up shower or thunderstorm possible, high near 90.
18: 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I'm Sabrina Cupid, 95.5 WSB.

0: Hello, America. Welcome. It is Eric Erickson here across the United States. The phone number is 877-973-7425. Should you wish to be on the program, I myself would be very, very, very happy to help you. Welcome. Now, if you text the word engage to 33777 and you live in the state of Georgia, I'm going to send you back a list of the people that I recommend that you vote for. If you're in the Republican primary, I want to remind you to vote for the in all the nonpartisan races. You can, even if you don't want to vote in a party primary, just show up and say you want the nonpartisan ballot and just vote for all the judges. It actually is very, very important that you do this to save the Georgia Supreme Court. Republicans are on the verge of losing a conservative majority to activist progressives. I want to go back to the audio I played yesterday from Kamala Harris, and I want to replay this audio for you because it still has kind of stuck in my head. She was on a Zoom call with a group of progressive activists about the things that need to be done in the United States of America to save democracy, so to speak. Listen to this.
1: Say, look, this is a moment where there are no bad ideas. A no bad idea brainstorm is what I'd like to call it. And in that no bad ideas brainstorm, we talk about what we need to do and think about doing around the Electoral College. We talk about the idea of Supreme Court reform, which includes expanding the Supreme Court. We invite a conversation about multi-members districts. We talk about, look, that if we win the Senate, which we should and we will, then the Senate Judiciary Committee should have rules that they put in place so when these people come before as nominees to the Supreme Court and lie, that they are held to account and consequence, not just that somebody goes on cable news and says they lied, but that there are rules in place to actually penalize people for lying to a Senate Judiciary Committee. That we agree that it is right to have ethics rules for Supreme Court justices. And let's put those in place. Let's talk about statehood for Puerto Rico and D.C. These are the things I think that we've got to do. We've got to neutralize these red states from cheating, including blue states expanding their maps. And all of this, I think, is look, we got to fight fire with fire. These folks are playing to win. We got to play to win, too.
0: Kind of breathtaking, isn't it? We're only a few weeks removed from a would-be assassin of the president of the United States, nearly killing the president and members of his cabinet, and she wants to fight fire with fire. The list she rolled out was breathtaking. Multi-member congressional districts to dissolve coalitions that have repeatedly delivered Republican majorities. Abolition of the Electoral College because a system that's functioned for 2.5 centuries, suddenly it's an intolerable affront to democracy. Packing the Supreme Court. Roosevelt tried to pack the Supreme Court and couldn't get it past his own party in 1937, and it now just rolls off the tongue of the former vice president like one of her cackles. Statehood for the District of Columbia and Puerto Rico, conveniently producing 4 new senators of a particular partisan persuasion. Congressman Ro Khanna, also on the floor of the U.S. House, he's the progressive from California, says he wants to pack the Supreme Court. Other Democrats are demanding we get rid of ICE to protect illegal aliens whose numbers pad the census, otherwise protecting declining blue states from losing members of the House and votes in the Electoral College. It's all about the Democrats and protecting the Democrats. Now, notice what's absent from what Kamala Harris has said, from what Ro Khanna has said, what others have said. There's no argument. There's no attempt to persuade any voters. None. Not the voters of Erie, Pennsylvania, or Maricopa County, Arizona, or Fulton County, Georgia. The Democratic policies are going to make their lives better. There's no acknowledgement that the party lost the popular vote. No acknowledgement they lost the Electoral College and the Senate and the House because tens of millions of Americans looked at what was on offer from the Democrats and said no. There's only the assumption that the no itself was illegitimate and that any system that deprives the Democrats of victory is rigged, racist, broken, and ripe for demolition. That's where we are. This is the endpoint of a long ideological journey for the Democrats. It's worth tracing how Democrats got here. Sometime over the last two decades, the party absorbed the assumptions of postmodern critical theory so thoroughly that its leaders speak the dialect now fluently without even realizing they're doing it. In that framework, institutions aren't neutral. They're vessels of power. Power flows along axes of identity. Victimhood is not a misfortune to be remedied, but it's a moral status to be claimed because the victim alone possesses the authority to indict the system. So Democrats want to be victims. To disagree with the victim, well, you're participating in oppression. To outvote the victim is to perpetuate the oppression structurally. So there is no truth now. There's only a moral relativity. It's controlled by an angry progressive mob that every day can change who's in and who's out, can change who's canceled and who's not, can change the language. So what progressives believed yesterday is now verboten and they got to believe something else. It's always a catch-up. It's always a way to throw people off balance to keep them in fear of being canceled by the progressive mob. Right now, it's the working class and the Jews who find themselves on the outside of the progressive establishment. Now, once you accept the premise, the rest of what Kamala Harris and Ro Khanna and other Democrats are advocating follows with cold logic. Democrats aren't merely correct now, they're righteous. Their opponents are not merely wrong, they're agents of an unjust order. Elections that produce the wrong outcome, they're not democratic exercises. They're an affront to democracy. Supreme Court rulings that the left dislikes, they're not considered the works of jurists. They're illegitimate exercises of stolen power by Republican political operatives. The Constitution itself was drafted by white men whose moral failings are now the only thing about them we're allowed to hold up and remember. It's a relic to be worked around or, where possible, ignored or rewritten. The irony arrives, as it usually does, in the details. Last month, the Supreme Court handed down Louisiana versus Calais, the decision touching on the use of race and drawing congressional districts. Democratic office holders, civil rights groups, a chorus of cable commentators erupted in the now ritualized denunciation of a Supreme Court that did not give the left its way. It was an attack on black voting power, a gutting of the Civil Rights Act and the Voting Rights Act, a return to Jim Crow. I think we're on 5.0 Jim Crow now. And the actual position of the Democratic Party is revealed by its own internal debates and polling is that, well, in redistricting and state after state, the Democrats are actually perfectly happy to get rid of majority black voting districts because they become an obstacle to maximizing Democratic power and Democratic seats. Packing black voters into a single district concentrates a reliable Democratic constituency where it can't be used to help the party in swing districts. The technically efficient move, the one Democratic lawmakers increasingly prefer now, is to scream about the end of black voting districts while getting rid of them and spreading black voters across several districts, producing more winnable seats for the party, even as it diminishes the chance that any one of them might send a black representative to Washington. Good riddance. They might elect a Republican. They might elect a white guy. Might as well just ensure that Democrats can get rid of as many swing districts as possible by getting rid of majority black districts while screaming that it's the Republicans doing it. So the party screams racism while pursuing the very outcome it screams about. The contradiction doesn't embarrass anyone involved because in critical theory framework, contradiction is not a failure of argument. It's a tactical resource. Whatever serves the cause is righteous. Whatever opposes the cause is racism. The words have ceased to describe the world and have become tools for sorting friend from enemy. What all of this reveals, what Kamala Harris's fight fire with fire speech made unusually explicit is that the modern Democratic Party has given up on persuasion. They have no desire to persuade you to vote for them. It stopped trying to convince the country and now it just wants to engineer the country to its desire. If the voters will not deliver the right result, the rules must be changed until they do. If the court will not deliver the right result, the court must be expanded until it does. If the states will not deliver the right result, new states must be invented. If a particular law enforcement agency keeps enforcing laws the activist class of progressives dislike, well, the agency's got to be abolished. The laws have got to be retired or ignored or rewritten by liberal judges. The criminals have got to be protected so they can pad the margins for Democrats in Congress and the Electoral College. The thread tying all this together is the conviction sincerely held by a great many Democrats now that the United States is systemically racist. Its founding was illegitimate. Its institutions are tainted. Its majorities are suspect. From that premise, breaking the system is not vandalism, it's reparation. The country has no claim on loyalty that supersedes the Democrats' claim on the power of the country. They'd rather break the United States than risk losing an election within it. They don't like the framework by which they might lose. Any losing is cheating. This is the project now operating in the open, as enunciated by the former vice president of the United States. Change all the rules and break the system to rebuild the system in their image. The voters who still believe the United States is a country worth preserving, flawed, imperfect, but ours and worth the labor of persuasion, should understand what they're being asked to vote against next time. Not a policy agenda. This is a demolition plan by the Democratic Party. The Democrats are more and more whispering about revolution. Gut the Supreme Court. Let the red states complain. If they part ways, no big deal. The Democrats would rather serve in hell instead of being in a heaven of the United States. They would rather be in a hell that they control. The Democrats believe the United States is bad. And they don't want to waste their time persuading people who think America is good to vote for a demolition plan. They're just going to use whatever force they can to demolish the United States. It's very clear at this point. Getting rid of ICE, getting rid of the Supreme Court, packing the Supreme Court, adding states, getting rid of the filibuster, breaking the rules to change the rules. Democrats can't win under the current rules. And the irony is they did in 2020. Republicans claimed the election was stolen and Democrats said, no, we won it fair and square. And they were fine with that. But then came 2024. And now they're losing because they packed all of these voters who are black in majority minority districts to ensure and guarantee that they could get Democrats elected in the South. And now they can't do that anymore. And in northern states, they're like, well, let's get rid of them. Let's get rid of the black members of Congress so we can get white progressives. In the South, it's Republicans who are electing black candidates and the Democrats who are rejecting them, screaming racism. In the South, Republicans are nominating more and more black candidates for office, and the Democrats work overtime to ensure that those black Republicans can't get elected. And then they say, look at the racism of the South. There are no black elected officials. Pay no attention to it being the Democrats who oppose them. And that's why they liked majority black districts, because it was just a way to say it was about race when really it was about Democratic power. And now they can't get their way. And they're being revealed for who they are, people who really don't love the institutions of the United States or really even care about democracy. They care about their power. And if they have to end the United States as we know it to get back power, they're willing to do it. And voters who are sitting in the middle, not liking either party, should understand that one party wants to destroy the country, the other party does not. And that really actually is your choice this November. And you don't have to believe me. Those are basically Kamala Harris's own words.
2: 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Those who disagree with him, also listen to see what he's going to say next. 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
3: 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Overturned vehicle knocking out a couple of left lanes. I-285 southbound. That's going to be the inner loop at North Lake Parkway. Exit 36 over on the east side in Tucker. The delays are staying pretty consistent, though. Back towards Peachtree Industrial Boulevard. Coming off of I-85, your delays, actually, they're getting worse on I-85, though. And they are back before Beaver Ruin Road. So just be advised that you're going to be tapping the brakes making your way towards Tucker. 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
0: Hello, America. Welcome. It is Eric Erickson here. The phone number is 877-973-7425. Let me jump to the phones. Mike, you're going to be up first today on Open Line Friday. Welcome.
18: Thank you, Eric. I appreciate you taking my call and enjoy listening to you.
0: Thank you.
18: My question today is, what do you think about China and their Navy compared to ours? I kind of try to keep up on things. They say they got more tonnage, or that we got actually more tonnage. They might have more ships, but we have more tonnage. Plus, we have a nuclear Navy, whereas it's been discussed how their Navy works. You know, their ships run on oil, so they're kind of limited what they can do, you know, because they got to have oil following them around, and
0: yeah,
18: that ties into Venezuela and Iran.
0: Members of our military refer to it as the Timu Navy. Pejoratively, they had an aircraft carrier. It cracked in half, literally cracked in half when they sailed it. They put it back together and it caught on fire. All their ships run on diesel. They do not have any nuclear-powered ships or submarines. They're trying to get there, but they haven't. They keep stealing our designs with spies. They've got a very large Navy. It's just not a very good Navy. We're concerned about the growth of their Navy. At some point, you get enough ships that can fire bullets, it's still a problem. But yeah, the Chinese Navy is not fantastic by all accounts. In fact, what's so very notable is that the Russians are having to take the lead in teaching the Chinese combat tactics against the Americans, because the Chinese can't figure it out for themselves. And the Russians, apparently, there have been multiple reports out of Russia that they've gotten sincerely, deeply frustrated with dealing with the Chinese and trying to teach them how to combat the Americans, because the Russian ships, which are like 20 years out of date, are better than the Chinese modern ships. We have real problems with our Navy. Don't get me wrong. We have real problems with the Navy. But we're still light years ahead of where China is right now in its naval development. So keep that in mind. Great question. 877-973-7425. If you want to be on the show, it's an Open Line Friday. Today's your chance to ask questions that maybe aren't on the agenda of the show. Let me tell you about the Rinnai tankless water heater. 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
22: At 1:30, I'm Bill Caiaccio with our top local story. Brace for big delays this weekend on the west side perimeter. The road work postponed a week ago is scheduled to begin tonight at 7. All lanes between Martin Luther King and Cascade Road will be shut down. Natalie Dale with the Georgia DOT says this is part of a much bigger project to make repairs on 285.
23: Over the next 3 years, we are rebuilding all of 285 from Paces Ferry down to about the airport area.
22: Lanes will reopen in time for the Monday morning commute. Check back often this weekend on 95.5 WSB for updates on the 285 closure, and download the WSB radio app. Our traffic team will keep you informed around the clock to help you get around any major delays. The young woman randomly stabbed to death on Atlanta's Beltline is identified as 23-year-old Alyssa Page. Police have arrested the man they believe is responsible for killing Page and attacking a U.S. postal worker Thursday. The suspect identified identified as Jamair Brown of Ellenwood. He's charged with murder, aggravated assault, aggravated battery, and possession of a firearm or knife. He's now in the Fulton County Jail. A recent University of Georgia graduate dies after jumping off a cliff into Lake Martin in Alabama. 24-year-old Jaden Barreto of Columbus was celebrating graduation with friends. They were jumping from Chimney Rock when he went into the water and never resurfaced. A major study published in Lancet shows there is no link between antidepressant use while pregnant and ADHD and autism. The study looked at women who took antidepressants during pregnancy and finds the risk of their babies having neurodevelopmental disorders did not increase. The study's authors say stopping medications during pregnancy can be risky and should be discussed with a doctor. It is 1:32. 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
3: Just spotted a new vehicle fire bill. Highway 78 westbound at Mountain Industrial Boulevard exit 4 is knocking out the right lane. Looks like a trailer has caught fire, but luckily that truck was able to disconnect from it. And now we're waiting on the fire department to come and put those flames out. So that's what's causing your delays as you make your way towards the perimeter. Once you do get to I-285, that outer loop northbound, you're going to be sluggish making your way all the way up towards I-85 and still got this overturned vehicle knocking out 2 left lanes heading back southbound near North Lake Parkway in Tucker. From the Trustdale.com Traffic Center, Triple Team Traffic 95.5 WSB.
20: I'm WSB meteorologist Christina Upward. Sunny skies and low humidity today. High 81. Lows tonight in the upper 50s to low 60s.
22: 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I'm Bill Caiaccio, 95.5 WSB.
5: Sharp analysis. 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
0: Hello, America. It is Eric Erickson here. It is an open line Friday, 877-973-7425. Should you wish to be on the program, I'm going to shake things up here from what I was going to talk about right now to this. If you remember, last week came word that a mayor in Southern California has pleaded guilty to spying for China. She had been heralded as one of the first Chinese American mayors in the nation. She was accused at the time of possibly being a spy for China, and no one believed it at the time. They elected her. Turns out she is. She's pled guilty to spying for China. It's not that she's being indicted and on trial. She's pled guilty to being a Chinese spy. And this is how NBC News runs the story. I'm not kidding. This is the tweet from NBC News, and I quote, "The resignation of a Southern California mayor who pleaded guilty to acting as a foreign agent for China has sparked a backlash and reignited fears of anti-Asian discrimination." Yo, she's a spy for China. And we're to worry about anti-Asian discrimination? How about we worry about the Chinese spies? This reminds me of the Norm Macdonald tweet about if a bunch of Islamists flew planes into buildings or launched a nuclear weapon in the United States, I would be really concerned about the rise of Islamophobia or whatever his tweet was. They're doing the Norm Macdonald tweet here. This is wild. There is an organized campaign in the United States by the Chinese to make you scared of everything. Remember when fracking really took off? What did the environmentalists do? The environmentalists who are under the table being bought and paid for by China. Remember the documentaries about the fire coming out of people's taps? The water was suddenly flammable. There were earthquakes all over America from fracking. It became fear scenarios, and it was an organized campaign by progressive environmentalists to try to shut down energy independence in the United States. And they're using the same tactics now against data centers. And a lot of Americans are falling for a well-orchestrated propaganda campaign to make them scared. There was the story in Politico about the data center in Georgia. It got picked up by multiple media outlets. Let me read you this. The neighbors of a data center in Georgia are steaming after they discovered the facility has sucked up nearly 30 million gallons of water without initially paying for it. Outrage started bubbling up last year when residents of an affluent subdivision named Annalise Park in Fayetteville, Georgia, noticed their water pressure was unusually low. When the county utility investigated, officials discovered two industrial-scale water hookups feeding a data center campus located 20 miles south of downtown Atlanta. One water connection had been installed without the utility's knowledge. The other was not linked to the company's account and therefore wasn't being billed. All told, the developer, Quality Technology Services, owed nearly $150,000 for using more than 29 million gallons of unaccounted for water. That's equivalent to 44 Olympic-sized swimming pools and far exceeds the peak limit agreed to during the data center planning process. The details were revealed in a May 15, 2025 letter from the Fayette County Water System to Quality Technology Services, which outlined the retroactive charge of $147,474. The letter did not specify how many months the unpaid bill covered, but when asked about it Wednesday, Vanessa Tigert, the Fayette County Water System Director, said it was likely about 4 months. A QTS spokesperson said it was 9 to 15 months. Once the data center was notified, it paid all retroactive charges. The Fayette County Water System confirmed the data center's meters are now fully integrated and tracked. Tigert, the water system director, blamed the issue on a procedural mix-up. The incident became public last week when a county resident obtained the 2025 letter to QTS through a public record request and posted it on Facebook, prompting outrage. The Fayetteville campus is one of the largest data center developments in the country. County officials say the campus will generate tens of millions of dollars in property taxes, but the facility's massive scale and appetite for water and electricity has helped galvanize local pushback. The city council in Fayetteville last month voted to ban new data centers in every zoning district in the country. Residents are frustrated with the data center boiled over after a local official told community members to scale back their water usage. "We get this notification from Fayette County Water System saying you need to stop watering your lawn to help conserve water. So the first thing they do is lean on individuals." Now, here's something you need to know. Turns out the local newspaper there, The Citizen, actually did a deep dive on this story. Over the past week, the QTS Data Center campus in Fayetteville has become a national news story. Politico reported on it, Gizmodo, Tom's Hardware, The Verge, The New York Post, Fortune, The Daily Caller, and outlets never heard of before this week all followed. The headlines are some variation of a massive data center in Georgia secretly used 30 million gallons of water during a drought without paying for it. The specific story that went national this week is built on a county document the county's own top administrator has said did not accurately describe what happened, and no one outside of Fayette County seems to notice. The Citizen reported Wednesday lays out the timeline. Fayette County Water System was in the middle of replacing roughly 33,000 water meters across the county, transitioning from an older system to a new advanced metering infrastructure system that allows for remote readings. During the transition, the meter serving one of the hookups was missing in the billing rotation. The county believes the meter was being read electronically. It was not. The error was uncaught for 6 months. Once the county identified the gap, it was billed retroactively and it paid the bill. This is the entire substance of the underlying event. A meter that should have been read was not. The customer was billed once the problem was found and the customer paid. The reason the episode became more than a billing connection is a May 2025 letter from Fayette County Water System Director Vanessa Tigert to QTS. The letter stated one meter had been installed without the knowledge or inspection of the county water system. It referenced millions of gallons of water associated with the connection. Read in isolation, it looks like documentation of corporate misconduct. However, Tigert's boss and the county's top appointed official has now told The Citizen on the record the central claim of the letter is not accurate. County staff did not inspect the meter at installation. Rapson's exact words were, quote, "It's not like they put a meter in, threw a camel net over it, and we didn't know they put the meter in." He acknowledged the letter created the impression, but that's not justified by the facts. If you read the letter, I can see how someone interpreted it that way, because the letter kind of has that vibe. Tigert herself hedged her own letter publicly, telling Politico that, quote, "I may have hit

0: You're ripe for fear on this stuff. They're playing with your mind over this stuff. They are indoctrinating you to Chinese propaganda. Why? The Chinese tried to kill the fracking revolution of the United States using left-wing environmental groups to stop our energy independence, and they failed. So they've doubled down now using social media in ways they could not 10 years ago to try to scare Americans to deprive themselves of data centers, the data centers you need to do the things you want to do on your cell phone. They want you to cut off your nose to spite your face. Are there real concerns with data centers? Yes. Are these the real concerns? No. When you have news stories, national news stories in Politico and elsewhere about the water pressure in a community because of a data center, and they leave out the fact that the people complain about the water pressure, they're not even on the municipal water system. They're on a well in a drought. They leave that out. They're trying to manipulate you. And guess what? It's working. Like 60% of Americans are now opposed to the build out of data centers. You know who's not? China. China is trying to beat us at building out data centers. They want us dependent on Chinese data centers to process our information, to route our requests to China so they can spy on us. This is all a massive operation by Chinese propagandists funneled through left-wing environmental groups in the United States. Are there problems? I don't want to be dismissive of the problems because there are some, but these are not the problems. And if you buy into the fear, you're buying into a Chinese propaganda operation funneled through left-wing environmental groups in the United States to set us back so China can get a competitive advantage.
1: When the truth seems hazy, Eric will clear the way. It's the Eric Erickson Show.
2: 150 in the Trustdale.com traffic center. Vehicle fire cleanup has got some right lanes knocked out. Highway 78 westbound approaching Mountain Industrial Boulevard exit 4. If you want to avoid that and use Memorial Drive to access the perimeter, that might be a good alternate, but you can just stick with it and stay to the left. Also, better news, I-285 southbound at North Lake. That crashed. Overturned vehicle knocking out two left lanes is cleared and your delays are improving. 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I'm Chinwe Maponya-Cook, Triple Team Traffic, 95.5 WSB.
1: This weekend,
3: complete closure of a stretch of I-285 on the west side.
1: 285 construction begins.
3: You have to go I-20 eastbound onto the connector.
1: What could possibly go wrong?
4: Says other roads will see more congestion this weekend.
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1: 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What are your alternate routes?
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0: Welcome back. It's Eric Erickson here. To the phones we go this open line Friday. Dave, you're going to be up next. Welcome to the show, sir. How are you?
15: I'm doing well, Eric. How are you?
0: Great. What's going on?
15: Well, I have a question and an example of it, and I'm just curious of your opinion on this. You know, the Democrats claim that the Republican Party is racist and we're Jim Crow and the party of George Wallace and all of these things, and everything they're referencing, those people were all Democrats, and I'm just wondering why nobody is pushing back on that at all. For example, yesterday our Reverend Senator went online and stated that when he was born, both of the senators were segregationists, and he's right. They were fierce segregationists, but they were both Democrats. And I'm just wondering why nobody's pushing back on that and what it would take to kind of get that out there, or are people too brainwashed to get it?
0: Well, no, so here's the problem is it comes up in monologue statements by Democrats where they work to not be pushed back. It is a they do it in press conferences. They do it in speeches. When they do it, for example, on CNN, Scott Jennings loves to push back on them and point out these guys are Democrats. And what they tend to do is they then twist and say, well, they'd be Republicans today. No. George Wallace and Robert Byrd stayed Democrats. They stayed Democrats. The most prominent segregationists in the country stayed Democrats, and the Democrats were willing to embrace them the entire time. You're absolutely right. I mean, the Democratic Party has been the party of slavery, and they have never liked black voters to actually think for themselves. They try to keep them as permanent a victim class so that they can convince them that they need to vote Democrat. It's a problem that the GOP does have to keep pushing back on. Because, yeah, you know, it is remarkable. God bless Raphael Warnock. I disagree with him on everything, but he is a black man representing the state of Georgia. And 50 years ago, Georgia was represented by a segregationist. But you know what? Same thing with South Carolina, where Tim Scott is, who's descended from slaves, and the Democrats pretend he doesn't exist. They want to perpetuate the Raphael Warnock narrative, not the Tim Scott narrative. And by the way, both men replaced Democrats who were segregationists back 50 years ago. The nature heals. They want to keep perpetual victim status on the Democratic Party side. You might be a victim of just having shoddy computers. 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
18: At 2 o'clock, I'm Bill Caiaccio with our top local story. A day after a shocking attack on the Atlanta Beltline, we have learned the names of the woman killed and the suspect.
19: 21-year-old Jahmer Amir Brown of Ellenwood is now in custody facing multiple charges, including murder and aggravated assault stemming from two separate attacks. First, a postal worker was injured after being struck by a rock. A short time later, 23-year-old Alyssa Page was stabbed to death on Flagler Avenue near the Beltline segment that runs through Ansley Park. Surveillance footage showed a man matching Brown's description riding a bike in the area of the two incidents. Investigators believe Brown may have been experiencing a mental health crisis at the time. Graham Carroll, 95.5 WSB.
18: It is 73 degrees in Atlanta. How much does it heat up this weekend? Meteorologist Christina Edwards has Atlanta's most accurate and dependable forecast coming up. Get ready for traffic headaches on Atlanta's west side this weekend. A major road project begins tonight on I-285 between Cascade Road and Martin Luther King Jr. Drive. The Georgia DOT's Natalie Dale says a detour will be in place.
20: It's going to send you out MLK to I-20 and then down through the downtown connector.
18: The shutdown begins at 7 o'clock tonight and ends before the Monday morning commute. Check back often this weekend on 95.5 WSB for updates on the I-285 closure, and download the WSB radio app. Our traffic team will keep you informed around the clock to help you get around any major delays. Atlanta celebrates the opening of a new integrated transportation command center inside City Hall. Mayor Andre Dickens says inside the center, agencies will be able to coordinate and respond.
21: Better traffic management, improved communication between agencies, safer movement throughout our corridors, and stronger operational awareness across all of Atlanta's neighborhoods.
18: The center will be staffed by Atlanta DOT with representatives from GDOT and MARTA. President Trump is headed back to Washington, D.C. after a high-stakes summit with Chinese President Xi Jinping in Beijing. The two discussed the ongoing war in Iran, among many other topics. China is considered Iran's largest trading partner. Trump says she wants the Strait of Hormuz open as soon as possible, just like he does. Trump also says he's invited President Xi to the White House this September. Governor Kemp orders flags on state grounds to be flown at half-staff today in honor of National Peace Officers Memorial Day. Some local governments plan to do the same. The event caps off Police Week around the country, honoring officers who have given their lives in the line of duty. It is now 202. 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Up next, live team coverage of traffic and weather.
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18: It is 2:05. Time now for live team coverage of traffic and weather. In the 24-hour traffic center, it's Chinwe Maponya Cook.
4: Got a vehicle fire knocking out two right lanes. Highway 78 westbound at Mountain Industrial Boulevard, exit 4. Stick to the left and you'll get past this pretty fine. It's just a tap of the brakes as you make your way towards 285, which is looking a whole lot better since that earlier overturned vehicle has cleared. So the inner and outer loop is looking good between I-20 and I-85 on that side of town. Just picking up some new trouble, though. I-20 westbound coming off of the connector, I-75. 85 southbound. So if you're trying to make your way into West Atlanta, you're going to be slowing coming off that ramp. From the Trustdale.com Traffic Center, Triple Team Traffic, 95.5 WSB.
23: I'm WSB meteorologist Christina Upward. Sunny skies and low humidity today with a high of 81. Lows tonight in the upper 50s to low 60s. Tomorrow, partly cloudy, high 87. The heat and humidity continues to build on Sunday with highs in the upper 80s to low 90s.
18: 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I'm Bill Caiaccio, 95.5 WSB.
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0: Ladies and gentlemen, boys and girls, welcome. It is Eric Erickson here. The phone number this Open Line Friday is 877-973-7425. Should you wish to be on the program, I would be very happy to have you. I'm going to spend time with the callers here in just a minute in this segment, but I got a note from a friend of mine who lives down the street from that contentious data center, the QTS one, and this is what he said. He said, we were told by the politicians it would be 1 3-story building. Now it's 700 acres and 12 buildings. The real thing that stinks is Georgia Power using eminent domain to take land to throw up the transmission lines to get power to these data centers. That stinks. I'd rather have the data center than a bunch of Section 8 houses in the area, which is what was going to happen there, though. The Georgia Power thing and the power plants, it actually is the big issue people hate is using eminent domain. I was told, by the way, very reliably by someone who knows, that the power company was offering people 150% of the fair market value of their homes. Think about that. 150% of the fair market value of their homes, and some people held out and ran to the media. But they do need power at the data centers. And part of the problem here has been this long-term operation by progressives to shut down power plants. I mean, just outside of this area, They have reduced a coal-powered plant that was run by Georgia Power. There used to be multiple smokestacks. They tore them down. They reduced the capacity of it. And now suddenly we need more data centers and we need more power and we don't have them. It takes a while to build a power plant. So the environmentalists shut down the power plants and now they're complaining about the data centers. And by the way, a buddy of mine sent me this. It is a very well documented piece. We'll put in the show notes on Monday. I'll remind Philip, put in the show notes on Monday. AstroTurf, how AI doomsayers built the fake grassroots movement to infiltrate the right. And it is a bunch of people on the right who signed up with an organization called Effective Altruist to get people to oppose data centers, and it's all funded behind the scenes from left-wing groups tied to China. It actually is tied to China. It's kind of wild, and it's very well documented. We'll make sure we put it in the show notes on Monday and spend more time on it. Now, I want to spend some time on this segment because it is an Open Line Friday, and I haven't taken a lot of phone calls this week because there's been so much to cover. 877-973-7425. And we got calls on the Iran situation, which is perfect. So, Robert, I want to start with you. Welcome to the show. How are you?
5: Doing well. Appreciate what you do, Eric, very much.
0: Thank you.
5: I know you're frustrated. Excuse me. I know you're frustrated with Trump over Iran, as am I. But he knows the November election is coming and the clock is ticking. And I believe you've said before that elections are not decided until just a few weeks before. Given the timeline of things. So my question to you is, based on what you know, based on your connections, what is your best guess as to Trump's strategy or his calculus going forward?
0: Okay, so here's the thing. Yes, elections are – people tend to make up their minds after Labor Day on who to vote for. And early voting now has shifted the equation because early voting in some places will start at the end of September and run through October. That's going to mean that people are making up their minds a little bit before Labor Day. So we got to get gas prices down sometime around the beginning of August. So you got about 2 months to really start having an impact on people because they're going to need time to realize – the doom and gloom scenario is done. We're gonna need them to pay attention to this sort of stuff. So what does Trump need to do? I personally think the strategy needs to be to go in now. Now, if you read news reports, not just from left wing sites, but from conservative sites, even in Fox News and Newsmax, everyone seems to say that there's a real division of the White House. So there's no coherent strategy because people are really divided, and that's part of the problem. Is the divisions. The coherent strategy, if I were advising the President of the United States, what I would tell the President of the United States you got to do, sir, is you got to rush out immediately and you got to start blowing up the Iranian regime and spark a civil war in Iran. If worst case scenario, spark a civil war in Iran. Have the Iranians in the streets against the Iranians so they're so distracted they can't wage war on Israel and they can't try to tie up the Strait of Hormuz. Well, why not? Why not? The Iranians are trying to kill everybody else everywhere. Arm the Iranian citizens to go take out the Iranians. Why not? I think the president's going to have to go back in militarily and do something, though. And every day we wait is a day closer to the midterms where people are going to take time to be able to be concerned about what's happening. We got the drip, drip, drip, drip, drip of this sort of stuff is the problem. We got to hurry up and speed this up to take out the Iranians, free up the Strait of Hormuz, reduce the oil prices by increasing the flow through the Strait of Hormuz. And by the way, Strait of Hormuz is don't go long on the Strait of Hormuz because the UAE announced today they're going to build a second pipeline, which is going to completely curtail its need to even use the Strait of Hormuz to get oil out of its country, but it's going to take a year. It's not going to be open until 2027. So the long-term control of the Strait of Hormuz is not an issue, but the immediate control of the Strait of Hormuz is. John, you're going to be up next. Welcome to the show.
6: Hey, Eric, how are you doing this afternoon?
0: Good. How are you?
6: Well, I'm doing good. Headed to a niece's wedding, so always a fun time.
0: Thanks.
6: Hey, you just tied into it. There's a couple of islands that UAE lost to Iran just as the British were pulling out and they were gaining their independence. Two of them, the Greater Lesser Tongues, T UNBS are right in the shipping channel on the west side of Hormuz. With UAE supporting us in attacks, think there's a shot that we might support them using our amphibious assault ships to help them retake them? Look, or then just have a couple of key land areas right in between the two shipping lanes to patrol and protect?
0: They want them badly. The UAE still wants those islands back. I think personally we should work to get them their islands back. It might as well, and allow Iran or shut down Iran's capacity to control the southern end of the shipping channel. I mean, it makes a ton of sense perfectly. I think we need to go over and just carpet bomb those islands because they're completely controlled by the Iranian military. There aren't civilians on the island. So we do that. We help the United Arab Emirates take back their islands, fortify them against Iran. Suddenly we got an alternate shipping channel. That should be in the cards. My point here in all of this, John, and thanks for the question, is time is not on our side. You got to change the dynamics to change the mentality of the American voters that their life is not bad. So you got to get in there and you've got to be able to destabilize the Iranian regime and open the Strait of Hormuz, and you got to be able to do it quickly. So let's get in there and let's do it, and let's free up the Strait of Hormuz, lower oil prices. It would happen pretty quickly. And have the mental dynamic of the American voter change. And if we're prepared, as the president keeps saying, it is not something he is super concerned about, the finance of the Americans, when it comes to doing the right thing in Iran, because it's all about nuclear weapons. The only way you're going to stop them is to stop the regime. It's to blow up the regime. So let's go start blowing them up tomorrow. Sean, you're up next. Welcome.
7: Yes, I love your show.
0: Thank you.
7: I believe that actually this is a question. Do you think that the Iranian people, they have a history of taking hostages? We all know what happened in the 80s with Jimmy Carter. So this is like deja vu when it comes to the Strait of Hormuz. I believe that the Iranians are doing this till the end of the year. They're going to keep the Strait of Hormuz hostage to punish Trump till the end of the year, till the elections. Because right now, they don't care about China or any other country going through, because when those countries vote, they always vote that the Iranians cannot have nuclear weapons. So they're not friends. The only friends that Iranians have is Yemen and Lebanon. So my question again is, do you think that, I believe this thing is going to keep going on until the end of the year in order to punish Trump as a revenge, make sure he loses the election big?
0: Oh, listen, I think that's kind of the situation, Sean. I think that's kind of the situation. The Iranians want to keep the strait shut down. And the question is, do we allow the Iranians to keep it shut down? Because, yes, the Iranians have actually made it very plain in their statements that part of the purpose of their shutdown of the Strait of Hormuz is for Donald Trump to feel the political pain. And in feeling the political pain, that the Iranians believe that they can cause the American voters to elect Democrats who will stop Donald Trump from being able to engage. This is objectively part of the plan. It is, there is no doubt about it. The Iranians actually believe that they can cause enough political pain for Donald Trump by keeping the strait closed until the November election that the Democrats will come back in and the Iranians are helping. I mean, you notice no one's talking about that in the media, how the Iranians are actually helping the Democrats. It's all, and they've been very upfront about it. They want economic pain on the United States to cause political upheaval in the United States, which would benefit the Democrats. That's why I think the president, the sooner we do it, the better off we will be. Go in there and blow up the Iranians. Ron from Wagner, Oklahoma, welcome to the show.
8: Well, thank you, sir. Like I was telling your call screener there, that I'm a little hesitant about arming Iranians because we don't know if there's really a bunch of patriots there that are just waiting for this opportunity. Like I told him, I was in Vietnam in 1967 and 1968.
9: And a lot of the countrymen over there kind of had the idea that why should I fight and die when the Americans will? And that was, I'm sure that's been done several times throughout several countries. The Americans end up dying for a lot of different countries. And I just don't want this one to be another one and millions of dollars spent in armament that may or may not be used.
0: So, you know, that's a great question, Ron. And so here's what I can tell you we know for certain from Iran. Iran has a massive diaspora, something that Vietnam did not have during the Vietnam War. We have a massive Iranian diaspora. Many of them keep touch with their relatives at home. And we know pretty objectively that about 90% of the Iranian population opposes the Iranian regime. Now, how do we know that? We know that not just from the Iranian diaspora. We know that from the foreign embassies inside Iran who regularly engage with the Iranian people. We know that from reporters who go into Iran and talk to Iranians and can't tell the story until they come out of Iran about how overwhelmingly it is. In fact, one of the statements I've heard made by a number of people is that during the Iranian Revolution of the late 1970s, it was about 90% true believer and 10% charlatan. 10% just sided with the leaders and embraced radical Islam because they didn't want to die. They just wanted to be in power. And now it's about 90% charlatan and 10% true believer. It's completely resulted. A lot of people have become cynical of the regime. In the worst case scenario, though, here, well, why not try to arm the Iranian populace and see what happens? I mean, the read on it from a lot of people a lot smarter than me is that Iran keeps 10% of the population very well armed, the 10% that support the population, and they keep the 90% of the population completely disarmed. You're not allowed to own a gun unless you thoroughly support the regime and you're not suspect. So arm the 90% who oppose the regime and see what happens. I mean, it's not exactly going to make the situation worse than it is right now. So we might as well try these things, run some experiments, and try to destabilize this regime from within. And yes, I've got friends of mine who have family there, and they say, Erickson, this is a terrible idea. You know how many people are going to die? Oh, it's going to be a lot. But you know how many people Iran has killed over the years? A lot more than that.
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23: 220 in the Trustdale.com Traffic Center. Vehicle fire cleanup underway on the Highway 78. That's going to be the Stone Mountain Expressway heading westbound. It's knocking out a couple of right lanes right at Mountain Industrial Boulevard. You just want to stay to the left. Just saw some hoses out there, so they were getting that rest of that cleaned up with the water and stuff like that. They could be wrapping up soon, but in the meantime, not really worth an alternate. Just stay to the left. 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
0: Hello there. Welcome. It is Eric Erickson here. The phone number, 877-973-7425. If you want to be on the program, I'm going to make this real easy for those of you in Georgia. Text the word ENGAGE to 33777. I will send you back not just a link, but a picture, a screenshot that you can share with your friends of all the people you should vote for. I'm trying to get Fox News to bite on this story about the Supreme Court of Georgia. I'm stunned they haven't actually covered this story. Progressives from Wisconsin, California, Barack Obama, Kamala Harris, they're all campaigning to try to capture the Georgia Supreme Court. They want to turn Georgia into Wisconsin, where the legislature can be overruled by a progressive Supreme Court that suddenly says things that used to be legal are no longer, and things that weren't legal suddenly are. Soft on crime, abortion rights. I mean, these justices they're trying to get elected are on the side of the illegal immigrants, it's going to be bad. And right now the Democrats are winning. The Democrats are on the verge of taking over the Georgia Supreme Court because Republicans in the state are not showing up to vote. And it's going to have major nationwide implications as progressives shift the business environment in Georgia. It's going to help Texas. It's going to help Florida for sure as people begin to flee Georgia with a progressive takeover. And it's simply because Republicans aren't voting. It's wild to watch a Republican simply refusing to go vote. And they say, by the way, that they will show up in numbers on election day. I don't believe it, and here's why. Because typically, when you are 10 points ahead, which the Democrats are, you don't have an election day turnout to overwhelm that massive sort of turnout for early voting. So I'm a little bit pessimistic about Republican chances right now. Now, when we come back, I got to talk about anti-racism. And I want to play that Tim Keller clip again, because, boy, have I gotten just a ton of people asking me to replay that clip. It explains so much. Particularly, there has been a leak from the University of Pennsylvania Law School anti-racism seminar that every student is required to take. In fact, at least one student took it and decided not to go to the University of Pennsylvania because it's become so committed to woke indoctrination. I've got the audio of the class. It's going to blow your mind when you hear this stuff. When you pair it with the Tim Keller clip, it's amazing what you realize is going on. 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
18: At 2:30, I'm Bill Caiaccio with our top story. Get ready for traffic headaches on Atlanta's west side this weekend. A major road project postponed a week ago begins tonight on I-285 between Cascade Road and Martin Luther King Jr. Drive. The Georgia DOT's Natalie Dale says it'll have a ripple effect.
20: It's going to be congested on other major interstates and arteries around Metro Atlanta.
18: The shutdown begins at 7 tonight and ends before the Monday morning commute. Check back often this weekend on 95.5 WSB for updates on the 285 closure and download the WSB radio app. Our traffic team will keep you informed around the clock to help you get around any major delays. The young woman randomly stabbed to death on Atlanta's Beltline on Thursday is identified today as 23-year-old Alyssa Page. Police have arrested the man they believe is responsible for killing Page and attacking a U.S. postal worker Thursday. He's identified as Jameer Brown of Ellenwood. He's charged with murder, aggravated assault, aggravated battery, and possession of a firearm or knife. He is now in the Fulton County Jail. A mistrial declared in Harvey Weinstein's third sex crimes case. A jury in New York told the judge it was deadlocked, and the judge ended deliberations after previously urging the jury to continue. No word yet on whether the DA will retry the case. The 74-year-old Weinstein is already serving a 16-year sentence for a conviction in California. A simple blood test could prevent many prostate cancer deaths. A recent review finds early detection through a PSA blood test can detect 30% more prostate cancers, often before the patient has recognized symptoms. Researchers say for every 500 men screened, one life could be saved. Prostate cancer is one of the most common cancers in men. It is 2:31. Up next, live team coverage of traffic and weather.
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18: At 2:34, Chinwin Maponya Cook in the traffic center.
23: Travel advisory in Tucker. Crash. Vehicle fire knocking out two right lanes. Highway 78 westbound at Mountain Industrial Boulevard, exit 4. We do have folks squeezing by in the left lane. No telling when this will be cleaned up, but expect the tap of the brakes making your way into the perimeter. And if you're on I-85 southbound in the northeast area, heads up, passing Shalaford Road. Got a new crash knocking out two left lanes. That does include the express lane, and it's causing you some delays as you make your way south towards that downtown connector. From the Trustdale.com Traffic Center, Triple Team Traffic, 95.5 WSB.
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0: Greetings. Welcome. It is Eric Erickson here by demand. I rarely do this, but I've had just so many people demand it, and it's a perfect segue into this anti-racism conversation. I got to replay this clip for you, but before I do, I need to tell you about Perfectly Snug. 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Okay. I want to play for you first this Tim Keller clip about power and power dynamics. You got to hear this clip, and then we're going to pivot to the University of Pennsylvania's anti-racism program that was mandatory for all students. This first is Keller.
17: One of the questions you have to ask is, why were all those old polytheistic ancient cultures so violent? Even the best ones, even Greece and Rome. They had the entertainment was gladiators and prisoners being eaten by lions, and the populace came out and cheered. And girl babies were just thrown out. If you had a, what would you want, a girl, right? So we have a girl baby and you just threw them out. Everybody accepted that. And there was no tradition in those, any of those ancient cultures of care for the poor at all. Why were they so violent? St. Augustine, in his book, City of God, does a devastating critique and on polytheism and paganism. In fact, his critique was so devastating intellectually in that book, City of God, that really, and so polytheism did not become intellectually, well, wasn't intellectually respectable for centuries after that. And here's what he said. Here's his critique. He says, if there's one God, the way Judaism and Christianity say, if there's one God who's a supreme power and supreme lawgiver over everything in the world, then that means the world is essentially or inherently or originally an orderly, peaceful place. And God, God's project is to bring it back. It's been marred by sin and evil, but it's to bring it back into peace and justice. And our job is to do his will and become part of his project, part of his program to do that. But Augustine says, but think of polytheism. Polytheism says there's no one God, but there's many gods. There's no one supreme power, but there's many powers, and they all are at war with each other, right? The gods fight with each other. There's no one supreme lawgiver, one supreme judge, one supreme truth. Polytheism, therefore, believed that reality and the universe was essentially violent. That was the nature of things, that the world was essentially chaotic and violent. And Augustine says, all right, now if polytheism is true, I just want you to realize that you cannot have a just society. He says, because if polytheism is true, number one, it means nature is, the world is by nature violent, and therefore justice and peace is totally unnatural, so that you have no hope for justice. But on the other hand, you have no basis for justice, because since there's no one truth and one lawgiver, who's to say what justice is? He says, therefore, polytheism is by nature violent because it sees the world is by nature violent and it has no, there's really no basis for even talking about truth and justice. And he says, if you want the proof, look at the history of Rome. And in the City of God, he points out that the history of Rome was not a history of seeking truth and justice, but it was one of power and subjugation. Now you say, well, that's interesting. He was dealing with a very old worldview. Oh, no, he wasn't. Because I want you to ask, what do your professors believe in almost 90% of the liberal arts departments of American universities? First of all, they believe really the same thing. They believe, first of all, that the world is by nature violent. Evolution. What is evolution? What's the engine of evolution? The strong eat the weak. If there is no God, and there is no truth, then reality is by nature violent, just like the old polytheists say, and there is no way not only to hope for justice, because why would there be justice and peace? That's totally unnatural. But secondly, there's no basis for talking about it, because if there's no truth, who's to say what is just? Who's to say what is right? And therefore, Augustine, what he said back then is still true today. If you don't believe in God, if you believe this world is all there is, that leads inherently to using power for your own ends. And if you say, oh, that's really, wait a minute. In other words, Augustine's critique of polytheism was it tends to violence. And it doesn't tend to justice. In fact, there's no basis for a just society in it. And if you think, well, that's kind of weird, that seems to be overstating it. You know, a lot of people say, well, I'm a relativist. I don't believe in truth, and therefore I believe in tolerance. Why? Aldous Huxley, in his, it's interesting, he just pulled that right out of the air. What do you mean, therefore? There is no therefore. It's Aldous Huxley, in his little autobiography, Ways and Means, said something really remarkable. He said, the philosopher who finds no meaning in the world is not concerning himself exclusively with an intellectual problem. He's talking about himself. He says, the philosophy of meaninglessness is essentially an instrument that means that there is no valid reason why the philosopher should not do as he wants to do, or why his friends should not seize political power and govern in the way they find most advantageous to themselves. Now, what is Aldous Huxley saying? He says, if this world is all there is, and it happened by accident, therefore it's meaningless, that means if reality is basically violent and chaotic, and there is no way to even define truth and justice, give me one good reason why I shouldn't do what I want and take power and use it to my advantage against yours.
0: That's Tim Keller talking about power. Now, we got to translate this into anti-racism. What the left does in embracing postmodernism is to prioritize victimhood. that victims have moral authority. If you've been victimized by society, you have moral authority. And to do this, they must justify that society is oppressive. And you must be an ally. If you are a white man who's a Christian heterosexual, or a woman who's white Christian heterosexual, you either are an ally or you're an oppressor. And to be an ally, you must conform to their ideology. Now, the Washington Free Beacon has uncovered this audio from the University of Pennsylvania. It is a required mandatory class, and it is designed to be anti, it's Penn State. And this is Aaron Sabarium at the Free Beacon. David Blackman, a native of Plano, Texas, was thrilled to start law school at Penn State in 2025. A former 911 call operator and a veteran of the Texas State Guard, Blackman loved the university's football team and its location in the Appalachian Mountains. I've been a fan of Penn State since I was a teenager. He arrived on campus with a 50%

0: You're part of the patriarchy. You're part of the problem. You are the oppressor. You're either an ally or oppressor. There's no grace here. There's no acknowledgement of that, though I may be white, I grew up poor, I grew up... No, no, no. Well, then you've been oppressed, but it's all part of your class. This is a law school that is going to turn out the future of lawyers in this country, and they're not going to be committed to justice. They're going to be committed to political advocacy. Political advocacy. And they think it's a good thing. They don't want you to know the law. They want you to know the law is bad. The law is unjust because it's about driving their perpetual mythology. And that is, well, more and more part of the problem, more and more part of the, well, flaws in critical theory as they train these students to be perpetually and forever victims.
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2: 250 in the Trustdale.com traffic center crash. I-85 southbound past Shalaford Road, exit 93. Now only in one left lane. That's going to be that express lane. So you're going to want to stay to the right, traveling down towards the city. And better news for you, though, in Tucker, that vehicle fire that had a couple of right lanes knocked out for a few hours now is officially on the right shoulder. So your delays are improving, leaving Stone Mountain. 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I'm Chinwe Maponya-Cook, Triple Team Traffic 95.5 WSB.
3: Are you going somewhere this weekend? How about next weekend? Or any weekend between now and 3 years from now?
4: There'll be major delays across much of Metro Atlanta.
3: 285 construction begins, and it means headaches for Atlanta.
5: The work set to run from Friday evening to early Monday morning.
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0: Hello, America. Welcome. It is Eric Erickson here. Delighted to have you with me. I sure hope you have a fantastic weekend this weekend. You know, there's a story out that if you are in a blue state, it is three times harder to get FEMA funding in your state. These are the sorts of mythologies that the left tells themselves to make themselves sound virtuous. There's a huge effort here. There is this story out that you got to be... It's three times harder to get FEMA funding. Now, a data analyst actually broke this down and determined this isn't actually true. What it is you've got to change definitions for FEMA funding to do this. So you can get FEMA funding for disaster, but if you have a specifically national declared disaster in your state, well, that has happened more often in red states right now due to forest fires in the South and hurricanes. Forest fires in the South, not forest fires in general, forest fires in the South. And hurricanes have disproportionately impacted states in the Southeast and along the Gulf Coast. They're all Republican states, and they get nationally declared disaster areas, unlike other things, earthquakes and things like that, that may not be as cause significant damage. Not that earthquake does, but a major earthquake versus minor earthquake. And so you get FEMA funding. You got to change the definitions of what FEMA is funding in order to claim that blue states aren't getting as much money as red states. And then you got to claim that it's basic FEMA funding, and that's not true. Not trying to confuse you here. Essentially, what the left is doing is saying that blue states are being discriminated against by the Trump administration. When you actually look at the data, it's not true. But they're not telling people that. And so you go to left-wing sites, and left-wing sites, oh, Donald Trump is not giving us money for disasters. And it's not true at all. It's a complete lie. But the left tells themselves these things because they have to perpetuate victimhood. They have to perpetuate this claim of systemic racism. They have to perpetuate the claim of oppression because it gives them moral credibility. And if you deny it, well, you're on the side of the oppressor. It's a concocted fiction and mythology to give them power because it's not about justice. It's about control and power, as Tim Keller was saying in that clip. You can check out Tim Keller sermons though, online. 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And in the Gospel and Life Ministries is what it's called. 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I have been getting a phone call from a Kentucky area code for about a month and a half now. It went away and it's come back. And Incogni is working on trying to figure out who the data broker is that sold them this information to get the takedown notice. 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
15: 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But then once the war started and the cost of jet fuel went up, airlines were facing billions of dollars of additional expenses. 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
17: At 3 o'clock, I'm Bill Caiaccio with our top local story a day after the deadly Beltline attack. We've learned the names of the woman killed and the suspect.
18: 23-year-old Alyssa Page died after being stabbed in the vicinity of the Beltline segment running through Ansley Park. Police believe her attacker is 21-year-old Jamer Amir Brown of Ellenwood. Surveillance images show a man matching Brown's description riding a bike in the area of the attack and also near an earlier assault on a postal worker. Brown was arrested several hours later after being spotted on a similar bike a few miles away. Jail records show Brown has been in custody multiple times before for previous incidents. He's now at the Fulton County Jail charged with murder, aggravated assault, and several other counts. Graham Carroll, 95.5 WSB.
17: 76 degrees in Atlanta. Heat and humidity build this weekend. Meteorologist Christina Edwards has Atlanta's most accurate and dependable forecast coming up. Prepare for big-time traffic jams this weekend. The Georgia DOT will try again this weekend on a major road project that will shut down part of I-285.
19: Crews will be working to replace aging concrete along the west side perimeter, shutting down both sides of the interstate between Cascade Road and Martin Luther King Jr. Drive. The threat of rain delayed the project last week. The DOT's Natalie Dale says a detour will be in place.
20: It's going to send you out MLK to I-20 and then down through the downtown connector.
19: It's expected to jam up those roads and likely many more in the area. Lanes will start being shut down at 7 tonight and last until Monday at 5 a.m. This work is just the beginning.
20: Many weekends to come with these types of closures.
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17: Check back often this weekend on 95.5 WSB for updates on the 285 closure and download the WSB radio app. Our traffic team will keep you informed around the clock to help you get around any major delays. Officials in Atlanta celebrate the opening of a new transportation command center inside City Hall.
21: This integrated command center allows Atlanta to operate from one coordinated picture instead of few disconnected systems.
17: Mayor Andre Dickens says the center will be staffed by Atlanta DOT with representatives from Georgia DOT and MARTA. Dickens says inside the center, they'll be able to monitor traffic conditions, coordinate traffic signals, and ensure residents are able to move around the city. New guidance today from the Atlanta-based CDC on Hantavirus.
22: 41 people in the U.S. are being monitored, says the CDC's Dr. David Fitter.
23: During this monitoring period, high-risk contacts are advised to stay home and limit contact with others, avoid being in buildings other than their home, avoid visitors to their residence, and coordinate any essential travel with their health department.
22: Currently, there are no cases of the Andes hantavirus in the United States. The risk to the public, low. Sabrina Cupid, 95.5 WSB.
17: The Fulton County Sheriff's Office conducts a mass evacuation drill at the county courthouse today.
24: Whether it be a potential active shooter, a fire, or any emergency, we want to be ready. And the team did an absolutely great job.
17: Sheriff Pat Labatt says they got everyone out of the building in a little more than 20 minutes. He says these trainings are critical, especially before large events like the World Cup. It is now 3:03, and the Von Hessler Doctrine begins in less than 2 minutes. Right now, live team coverage of traffic and weather in the 24-hour traffic center. It's Chinwe Maponya-Cook.
2: Good afternoon. It's time for that afternoon ride. And we do have a crash, I-85 southbound, right past Shallowford Road, exit 93. It's knocking out that left lane, but it's not causing you much of a delay as you make your way down from 285. Now, once you get past that, though, you are going to be slowing again as you try and merge with Georgia 400. Those 400 southbound delays begin south of Lenox Road. They come together for a sea of brake lights, merging with I-75. You're also slow I-75 passing Moores Mill Road, and together they make for a nice slow ride down to I-20. Speaking of I-20, I-20 westbound on that west side, we're seeing some slowdowns east and westbound with onlooker delays. We called the DOT, haven't been able to figure out exactly what's going on, but understand you are going to be tapping the brakes as you make your way towards the west side of that perimeter, and we'll talk about that construction coming up. From the Trustdale.com Traffic Center, Triple Team Traffic, 95.5 WSB.
1: I'm WSB meteorologist Christina Upward. Sunny skies and low humidity today with a high of 81. Lows tonight in the upper 50s to low 60s. Tomorrow, partly cloudy, high 87. The heat and humidity continues to build on Sunday with highs in the upper 80s to low 90s.
17: Right now, it's 78 in Decatur, 77 in Mableton, 78 in Suwanee. 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I'm Bill Caiaccio, 95.5 WSB.
8: Hour one of the Von Hessler Doctrine begins right now. I'm your host, Eric Von Hessler. Not alone, surrounded by my minions. I've just joshed it around. The doctrinaires, not all of them. Tim Andrews is the afternoon off, as you heard there by her early protest of the show. Autumn Fisher is here. George Clark is here. And, of course, Jared Yamamoto.
4: Yes,
8: is,
4: boss, yes.
8: He's sort of here. He's here in, you know, his physical presence is here, but I think that he's already at the, I don't know, the Dungaree Fest or whatever it is he's going to.
4: The Breakaway Music Fest, yes. One
5: the
4: of my
5: Dungeness Crab Fest.
8: Yes, the Dungeness Crab Fest, where they all walk in a strange way. And
5: Why did we both make the same similar crab sound?
4: But that was great.
8: You guys didn't know that you have the same impression of a walking crab. You had no idea.
4: We're in sync, Autumn.
8: Yes. So you're very excited because, you know, the Molly will be flowing.
4: How dare you?
8: Is that still the festival drug, Molly or X? Or I don't know the difference between the two.
4: There's all kinds of
8: stuff.
4: Is
8: there a difference between Molly and X?
4: Yes, there's a big difference.
8: Yeah? Well,
4: Molly's pure.
8: Okay. Molly's pure.
6: Not that big a difference.
8: But it makes you want to hug everybody.
4: Ecstasy is a mixture of all kinds of different things,
8: and then that's MDMA.
4: Molly. Correct. Molly is the MDMA.
8: X is a nickname for MDMA.
4: No, it's
8: no?
4: two different things. X is a mixture of things, including Molly.
8: Okay, is Molly a nickname for MDMA?
4: Yes.
8: Okay, I get a little confused. I don't know what the ultimate umbrella is that has all the other.
4: It's supposed
8: sub-drugs.
4: Supposedly, from what I've heard, cleaner. Yeah. Molly is cleaner than X.
8: But they both make you want to hug everybody.
4: Yes, because Molly is in X.
6: But ketamine is on the rise.
4: Yes.
8: Oh, is that the big thing since Elon Musk? Yes. Everybody goes, look, he's the richest man in the world. Maybe I can become like a multi-billionaire if I take ketamine. That would be the... I mean, on the other side, you have Matthew Perry. So there's a cautionary tale as well.
4: Seriously,
8: so,
4: yes.
8: One guy is the richest person in the world, and the other guy lost his life very, very, very 20 years too soon.
4: It's almost like you need to do a Venn diagram, right? You want to be somewhere in the middle.
8: I know someone who loves Venn diagrams. That would be your former vice president.
4: Oh, yes.
7: When you say Venn diagram, I appear.
8: You know, she keeps saying, yeah, you do appear like a...
7: That's right.
8: You just conjure up.
7: It's so interesting. When those different sections intertwine and they cross over each other, it shows you the connection between two things you would think have no connection at all.
8: She's
7: a delight.
8: It is funny. It is funny, Kamala. She keeps threatening to run for president, but I don't think the funders are not there.
6: The donors
8: are not there.
7: Well, isn't that a shame? Maybe I need to up my game.
4: Maybe a little bit there, Kamala.
7: I guess. Why can't I get these funding people donating whatever? Give me anything.
8: They can't. They can't imagine you winning. I think that's the problem.
7: Well, they need to have a better imagination.
8: That is funny. That's
7: remember
8: hilarious.
7: When we use our imagination more?
8: I do.
7: You know, AI is really taking over our imagination.
4: She's getting
7: and I
4: serious.
7: Think that could be part of it.
8: Yeah. Okay. What do you think about AI? What would your policies be about that?
7: You know, I think AI is, it is the now. It is the future. And it's a little bit of the past. I think it's something, you know, artificial intelligence
8: is
7: exactly what it is. It's artificial. But it's also intelligent. So what I think we should be doing is using it as a tool. However, I do understand why people use it for more than that as a therapist. I mean, I've talked to it and given some advice.
8: On running for president? Maybe get a little advice on running for president.
7: So, you know, there's a woman down the street. She brings treats to the tennis games. And I told her I was bringing the desserts. But she, for some reason, brought the desserts. And I didn't understand getting into the mind of a woman who would do something like that. Mm-hmm. Her category was chips.
9: Yes, and how does this wrap into...
7: And so what I mean is that, you know, AI can help us, but it's also a threat.
9: Oh, it all makes sense to me now.
7: Yeah,
9: exactly. It took you a while to get there, but that was...
10: I love Venn diagrams.
7: I do. I agree with her.
10: I really do. I love Venn diagrams. It's just something about those three circles, right, and the analysis about where there is the intersection, right?
7: Right.
10: Yeah, I see people, you agree with me, right?
9: Yeah. No, yeah, yes, we do.
7: We intersect. It's just, wow. Like, intelligence.
9: Yeah, we've been there, yes.
7: And artificial. Now, you wouldn't think those two are together, but when they do intersect in that Venn diagram, you get AI.
9: That's right. That's the beauty of
7: wow.
9: it.
7: Wow. I just love how they interact.
11: You guys are going to see. You're going to literally see the craters on the moon with your own eyes.
10: Oh, my goodness.
11: With your own eyes, I'm telling you. It's going to be
7: not your feet, not your fingers, not your toes, your nose, your mouth, your eyes.
9: I can't imagine why she's having a little trouble getting the funding for her.
7: She felt bad for those kids. Every child looks in the sky and says, where's the moon? Where is it? And they finally got to see it.
9: Remember they found out those are child actors, too.
4: Yes, they were.
7: That doesn't mean that they weren't excited about the moon.
9: Sure. Actors could get excited about the moon. Why not?
4: She may not have the donors yet, Eric, but don't worry. Listen, she's got plenty of time to figure things out.
9: She sure does.
4: She's got, don't you, Kamala? You got plenty of time. Listen,
7: and time is...
9: Oh, no.
7: My bad. And, you know, what we think of time is something based on where our planet is and how fast it's going, the solar system. It's a complicated thing. I certainly don't understand it because
9: Some people think it's an illusion.
7: It is an illusion. What time is it? You know, if a baby is born in New York City on January 1st.
9: Uh-huh. Okay. Is this a riddle of some kind?
7: And then another baby, and that's the next year, right?
9: It's just one of those word math problems.
7: No,
9: like
7: California,
9: a train that leaves Dallas.
7: A child is born on December 31st.
9: Yeah.
7: But is born after, but is actually older than the first one. Wild.
9: Time. What can you say, huh? Am I right?
7: I don't even read the times anymore.
11: I mean, listen, guys.
7: I mean, listen.
13: She made some headlines recently because of her No Bad Ideas brainstorm session, where she kind of encouraged Democrats to think about doing away with the Electoral College.
9: Sure.
13: Adding more seats to the Supreme Court.
9: Oh, anything. Like,
7: throw it at the board.
9: Yeah. Hey, listen, anything unconstitutional is not a bad... There's no bad ideas. And if they're the more unconstitutional they are, actually, the better. I think
7: there was a guy in there was like, I want to get rid of all the foreigners. you know what?
13: There are some bad ideas.
9: Well, that's the whole thing. First of all, this comes out... And this is some of the problem with Kamala wanting to be president, is that she does come out... I mean, I know she was Attorney General of California and all that, but she just seems like a very corporate, careerist, you know, kind of person. And she speaks in that kind of way. And I think that's like people get that sort of HR vibe off of her or something. And at work, you know, HR, they're doing their job, but they're not the most popular, you know. And you don't think of it as, like, from corporate people, you don't feel like, hey, I'm getting the straight poop from this person. You know, you just get that sense. And she does kind of speak in those kind of roundabout sort of one. Yeah, you agree?
7: Yeah. You know, I agree. It is a problem, but it's also
9: Gavin.
7: I'm proud of.
9: Oh, really? It's a problem and you're proud of it.
7: I mean, it can be, it's a problem, like you said, okay, that it's a circular type of talking, but also...
9: And also fake positivity, I think.
7: But also the positive side of that is that it does, you know, sometimes work and puts people off their guard. It makes it feel very personal.
9: Yeah. But my plan
7: is that I would go to China and say, China, we know you're doing your best, okay? And we know that you're putting in the effort. blah, blah, blah. And then and then you pivot and you say, okay, but these are the problems. I'm going to need to see an improvement in 6 weeks. So we're going to have to revisit.
9: Actually, you're basically going to give them like a kind of an exit interview.
7: So a personal, a professional improvement plan.
4: I like that. A pip.
9: There you go.
7: That's right. Give them a little pip.
9: And then you got that Gavin Newsom. He, you know, he's so handsome and, you know, he looks like a TV president and he's from California.
4: His voice, though, doesn't do it for a lot of people.
9: Listen, you know what? I think he got lucky at that point, 4 years of RFK Jr. on the national stage.
4: Yeah.
9: I think, you know, because I remember when RFK Jr. Announced that he was running for president. And the first thing I thought is nobody's going to put up with that. And it just seemed to kind of like the people who liked him liked him. I mean, I'm not talking about whether you like him or you don't like him or you think he's right on this or that. I'm just saying my shallow observance was as soon as he's, I was like, well, this isn't going to go anywhere because no one's going to want to listen to you speak. And that ended up not being a problem at all. So, yeah, Gavin Newsom's got like that TV president face, and he is tall. Remember this, tall people tend to win the presidency. And so he's got that going for him. Well, you know, he's got the, you know, his entire record as governor of the state of California. That's going against him, I guess. But he is tall. And I'm tall and I got this job.
4: You're running for president?
9: Who's no?
4: Is this an announcement?
9: No, this is I'm just saying that look at right here, right? Who's the tallest person on this show?
13: The host.
9: That's right. That's right. So when you got tall, and why? The reason is because when you're tall, you can start buying pornography publicly when you're like 15, 16 years old. And you start running through adult scenarios long before your peers. And then, well, maybe I'm just talking about myself here.
4: Mature faster.
9: It's quite possible.
4: You were able to mature faster because you were taller.
9: They let me in.
7: That's what happens.
9: Yeah. It's being tall.
7: That's how it works.
9: That's exactly how it works. Yeah. You know, that's why that Barron Trump is doing so well. It's like 6'9". It's got nothing to do with his last name. He did it all himself. Got himself in that fine school.
4: No basketball for that kid. I can't believe it.
9: Yeah. Is that really what? Is
7: he doesn't
9: that,
7: seem like an athlete.
9: Is that really what he was going to do? I'm going to double down. I'm going to try to get in the NBA. Like, there's no need for that.
4: If I were 6'9".
9: I think it's
4: going
9: to be all right. What he needs to do to make sure he has plenty of money for the rest of his life is, never let his father think he's disloyal. So long as that doesn't happen, I think he's going to be doing just fine. I wonder if he's going to get into politics. Because you can be too tall. Bill Bradley? He was a basketball. He was on the Knicks when they won a championship, and he was a senator. I think it was Senator Bradley, but I think it was Bill. And he ran for president a couple times, but I think that he was like, you can be too tall. I think he was like 6'8" or something like that.
7: That's too tall.
9: And you know, if you're shaking hands and kissing babies, and it looks like you're walking on stilts through like a some sort of small town parade, you're just gonna freak people out.
4: Yeah, when you pick up the baby, you look like a monster compared to the little baby.
9: Everybody, the baby looks like Faye Ray in King Kong's hand.
0: Let me kiss it.
9: Bring baby.
7: Shaking babies and kissing hands. Me confused.
4: I look at this Bill Bradley now. Yeah, he is very tall. You're right.
9: Oh, yeah. He was a legit. I think he's definitely in the Hall of Fame. I should think. He never got out of the primary. But he was one of these guys that every cycle, you'd hear about him running, and then I think he only ran once in the Democrat primary. Might have been the one that Dukakis got. I'm not exactly sure. It was sometime in the 80s. Or maybe he was one of these people that I just forgot that he never ran because his name was... There was just this period of time on the Democrat side where it was like, Bill Bradley, he's going to be... And he was a smart guy for a basketball player. Hmm. He was a smart guy.
7: Well, it seemed
9: positive?
7: Like you're hedging it a little bit. Smart guy.
9: No,
7: or
9: he was
7: a basketball player.
9: He was known as an intellectual. He was an intellectual politician. I can't remember what his, what made him seem so smart. But you know, sometimes it's like Hollywood. Like in the 80s, Warren Beatty was considered like a genius in Hollywood. 80s and 90s, and in reality, it's because he was smarter than most. Like he's a guy who read like. He was a political genius in Hollywood because he read Time, Newsweek, and U.S. News and World Report every week. You know, like so he was way ahead of the people around him. And after a while, it's like, wow, this guy's a political genius
4: because he knows what's up.
9: Yeah, because he wasn't a moron when it came to what was happening. He could actually explain the Electoral College to, I don't know, Woody Harrelson or something. yes, George Clark?
13: Height was a factor during the Trump's China visit. He was commenting on Xi's height. He said he was tall.
9: Yeah.
13: Xi at 5'11 is taller
9: than... It's she, not Xi. She.
13: She.
9: That is his preferred pronoun.
13: he said he looks straight out of Central Casting. He's quite tall. Obviously, he's not...
9: He didn't make any Winnie the Pooh jokes?
13: No.
9: Those
13: Winnie
9: are
13: the Pooh
9: illegal
13: jokes.
9: Over there. Because if you make a Winnie the Pooh joke about Xi Jinping, you got a hard labor. But he does happen to look like
4: he
9: Winnie
4: does
9: the Pooh.
4: Work.
9: It's not his fault. It's not. And you know what? People love Winnie the Pooh. What's the problem?
7: Yeah, what's wrong with that?
4: Winnie the Pooh doesn't have any pants on. That's the problem.
9: Well, okay. No one's saying he has to remove his clothing. But I mean, that's the whole thing about, these types. Like, some dictators, they just get so wrapped up. And it's dictator isn't the exact word for him, but it's a one-party state, and he controls that one party. So, you can't get what he wants is going to happen. But I think that they would go a lot further if they were just like, oh, yeah, well, that's funny. I look like Winnie the Pooh. Instead of turning it into, like, anybody who makes a joke online about me looking like Winnie the Pooh is going to hard labor. It's like, let them make jokes about you. They might like you more.
7: Yeah.
9: That's, But,
7: well, it humanizes somebody.
9: Yeah. And
7: Instead of them being untouchable, which makes them above the other person.
9: I think that he wants people to feel like he's untouchable and he's above you. Because then
7: then he's doing a great job.
9: That's right. I guess it's a good strategy. Yeah. It depends on your end goals, does it not?
4: Yeah, right.
9: Really, as to what's right and what's wrong.
4: It does.
9: Hey, Waymos in Atlanta are so annoying that they've actually made it to TMZ.
4: Yes.
7: TMZ.
9: Folks in Atlanta. I like when stories start with folks. Hey, folks. In the 80s, almost every stand-up comedian, hey, folks. Including me. Hey, folks. I don't know. It just sounded like, hey, folks.
7: Keep going.
9: I will keep going when I decide to keep going.
7: I'm waiting.
9: All right. Somebody's forgetting the height differential here.
7: Oh, you're right.
4: Oh, Autumn's very short. Yeah. Very short.
9: When it comes to height, you're bringing up the rear.
7: It's true.
9: So, come on.
7: Okay, sorry.
9: Folks. Hey, folks. Folks in Atlanta, Georgia. Oh, look at this. TMZ. This is a little slam against the South about the way this is written. Folks in Atlanta, Georgia ain't happy. Ain't happy about the recent Waymo invasion in their neighborhoods. By the way, I am right up there with it. I don't like them on Peachtree. I don't like them. I'm not afraid to say that I don't like them. I think there was a moment where I had this fear that people would think that I'm a Luddite and he's just holding on to... No, I know the difference between what's good and convenient and what's going in the wrong direction. And I'm not afraid to say it.
4: Why don't you ride one with me?
9: I don't like that. What are you listening to? You and just get me in the back seat? What are you going to
4: do? Come on. Why don't you ride?
7: I'm a driver. No one's watching us. Come on, Eric. Don't be a square.
9: Is that what's going on? Is that why the young people are liking these driverless
4: I have a 4.95 rating on both Lyft and Uber. So I get Waymos a lot.
9: Oh, wow.
4: So I
9: think... What makes you get so 4.9? Wait, is it your conversation skills?
4: I am a great conversationalist.
9: Hey, I'm going to see my favorite EDM artist. Okay, I got to talk to this guy.
4: Sometimes we talk philosophy. The last guy I was with, super nice, had just gone through a divorce and was telling me about...
9: Really? And we just have a long conversation about nihilism?
4: On the way to... Lots of things. Talk to the last guy I had last weekend. He was telling me, hey, you just gone through a divorce. And
9: I don't want to know that from the driver.
4: It was fine.
9: I don't want to know that. Like,
7: sometimes I think about ripping the steering wheel off the bridge.
9: Is it even worth it?
7: Yes. Without her, I am already dead.
4: He was such a nice dude. He was so nice.
9: I don't want to hear about people's personal lives.
4: I basically told him, hey, keep your head up, buddy.
9: Okay. Hey, keep your head up and don't drive off a bridge until I'm out. Maybe with the next ride. Maybe with the next ride we do that.
4: See, this is why Waymos would be perfect for you, Eric, because you don't like that kind of conversation. The Waymo, you get in there, you get to customize everything that you want, from the music you want to hear to the direction that the Waymo ends up going. It's an Eric Von Hessler paradise inside one of those.
9: Well, let me just say that. These neighborhoods are, where is this? These things are being,
4: Peachtree
9: like eight or nine or 10 of them are showing up in like somebody's cul-de-sac somewhere.
4: Yeah, this is Peachtree Creek.
9: And they're confused, just like the ones I've seen in the last couple of days, confused.
4: It's honestly near where I am on the west side, Battleview Drive. So
7: a lot of them are getting confused, or at least maybe I'm just getting more content about them being confused.
9: Yeah, they are because they're, there's always little weird, like this little intersection, Peachtree onto Beverly, is it? It's just, I can't even explain it. Except to say it's a three-way stop where five different things can happen. And you,
4: I like that.
9: And so for human beings, it's like, okay, am I supposed to go? Or you could be following the law the way that you learned it and took a driver's test and got your license and be wrong at this intersection. Because you have to, how can I put this? You have to try to figure out, which way are they going to go after they make the turn?
4: Yes.
9: You have to make a guess. And then you can't follow the law because they might actually have the right of way to turn in front of you. It's very, so it's difficult for a human being. And these Waymos get in there and they end up in the wrong lane. And when they get confused, they go like 1 foot forward and they put on their blinkers. And then they go like 1 foot back and they put on the other blinker. And they go one
7: it's kind of like, you know, those ways of handling like an emergency where it's like fight or flight. And then there's the new one, freeze.
9: Yeah.
7: They kind of freeze.
9: Yeah. They don't know what to do. And I saw it was coming out of the SCAD driveway onto Peachtree yesterday or the day before. This thing didn't know what it was doing, and it was backing up, and it was going forward and backing up. Because a very strange kind of, I would hate to have to come out of this parking garage because it's just nuts, everything around there. And there are like five cars behind it just sitting there going, come on, figure it out. And I just don't think anybody needs these things. And they're a threat. I don't know how. Don't ask me how. I'm telling you they are.
4: All right, this is why I'm extending my hand out to you, Eric. The next time I get a Waymo and we're going to a common event together.
9: Okay, I'll do it as an experience, but that doesn't mean
4: I want you to experience it.
9: It doesn't mean I'm selling out.
4: I know, I'm not saying you would. I'm just saying let me let you experience
9: it. I'll
4: be
9: like one of those bands from Athens that, you know, God forbid, signed a recording contract because we want to do this for a living. They sold out. They want to make money for what they do? I'm not listening to them anymore. They sold out.
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16: 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And Aaron, there are some adults that work with the big box firms and they think to themselves, I feel like some of my needs aren't being met or there are opportunities that they could be missing. So what would you tell that person that's thinking about getting that second opinion, thinking about making the call, but they just haven't yet?
25: Mark, what I would say to that person who thought about it or wanted to last year but didn't is why? Why didn't you? Let's get real here. Whether you're in your car driving or you're at your office, however you're listening to this, take a second or write this down or make a mental note. Why didn't you execute on that thought? That thought that you had, that feeling that you had about getting a second opinion, you didn't follow up with that. What's the reason? a lot of times we find people are intimidated by, I don't want to be transparent. I feel like if I admit where I'm at, I'm admitting failure or something along those lines. And let me just make the bridge to you right now. We aren't going to judge you if you wish you were at X, but you're only at Y. There's no shame in saying, I'm not where I want to be and I want to get there. That should be applauded. If anything, you're going to get applause from us because it's like the human condition, right? Life on earth, to raise your hand and say, I need some help. I'd like to get this thing shored up and I'm willing to tell you the truth about where I'm at to get there. That takes courage. It takes some guts. I respect that regardless of where you are, to say I'm willing to open myself up to that sort of conversation, it should be applauded.
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17: At 3:30, I'm Bill Caiaccio. 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Our top local story. Brace for big delays this weekend on the west side perimeter. The road work postponed a week ago is scheduled to begin tonight. All lanes between Martin Luther King and Cascade Road will be shut down starting at 7. Natalie Dale with the Georgia DOT says this is part of a much bigger project to make repairs on 285.
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17: Lanes will reopen in time for the Monday morning commute. Check back often this weekend on 95.5 WSB for updates on the 285 closure and download the WSB radio app. Our traffic team will keep you informed around the clock to help you get around any major delays. The young woman randomly stabbed to death on Atlanta's Beltline is identified today as 23-year-old Alyssa Page. Police have arrested the man they believe is responsible for killing Page and attacking a U.S. postal worker Thursday. He's identified as Jamair Brown of Ellenwood. He's charged with murder, aggravated assault, aggravated battery, and possession of a firearm or knife. He is now in the Fulton County Jail. A recent University of Georgia grad dies after jumping off a cliff into Lake Martin in Alabama. 24-year-old Jaden Barreto of Columbus was celebrating the graduation with a group of friends. They were jumping from Chimney Rock when he went into the water and never resurfaced. A mistrial is declared today in Harvey Weinstein's third sex crimes case. Legal expert Lori Levinson says the disgraced movie mogul was facing a rape charge.
26: It focuses on allegations by a particular person, the actress Jessica Mann. And evidently, the jurors are not convinced, at least at this trial or the one last time, that her case should lead in a conviction.
17: No word yet on whether the DA will retry the case. The 74-year-old Weinstein is already serving a 16-year sentence for a conviction in California. It is now 3:32, and it's time for live team coverage of traffic and weather. In the 24-hour traffic center, it's Chinwe Maponya-Cook.
27: Got this crash, I-85 southbound past Shalaford Road that's still lingering in that left lane, but it's not causing you much of a delay near exit 93. We also got some unusual slowdowns, I-20 eastbound. This is going to be coming out of Mosley Park as you're approaching or leaving MLK Jr. Drive. Been trying to look on the jam cam, but that area has just been a little bit sticky this whole afternoon, and it's going to continue to get worse as we prepare for this shutdown at 7 p.m. So expect things to also get a little backed up on Highway 166 as well as I-7585 northbound, which is already bumper to bumper, leaving Langford Parkway 166 traveling north up towards North Avenue. From the Trustdale.com Traffic Center, Triple Team Traffic 95.5 WSB.
28: This is WSB meteorologist Christina Upward. Sunny skies and pleasant today with a high of 81. Lows tonight in the upper 50s to low 60s. Tomorrow, partly cloudy, a touch more humid, high 87. Sunday, feeling like summertime, partly cloudy with an isolated pop-up shower or thunderstorm possible, high near 90.
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4: As soon as the mics come on.
9: Yes. I'm not predicting that, Jared Yamamoto. I'm just saying it's a possibility that you always have to keep in mind.
4: Absolutely.
9: Never assume. Don't count your chickens before they're hatched.
4: I've learned.
9: Right. Right on. She knows. She counted some chickens
7: before they were. Don't count your chickens before they're in your hand.
9: She did it once. She, Autumn, I remember, because I've known him for a long time. She counted a few chickens before they were hatched, and she ended up in the hospital for 3 weeks.
7: It was a huge mistake.
9: Don't do it. Don't do it. Huge Be careful. Mistake. Jared Yamamoto, this is a weird day where, and I don't know even how many NFL fans are aware of this. It's gotten more, it's not something that used to happen at all, and I don't know when it started, but now, because they had the big schedule release thing, which as much of an NFL fan as I am, I didn't need to watch a television show about it. It was fine for me to wake up this morning and, you know what the Falcons schedule is, know what the Bills schedule is. But the thing that's been happening over, I don't know what the number of years are now, each team creates a funny little video to let their fan base know, you know, what the schedule is going to be. And, you know, there was some stuff in the past that were kind of like on the edge. I feel like the Chargers are known as being the best at it.
4: They did a good job making fun of the 49ers this year.
9: Yeah, they also went after Vrabel and Rossini in very cryptic ways, like without going over the line. I got to say for the Falcons, and I have criticism for the Bills as well. These are the two teams that I follow personally. Did you watch the Falcons one?
4: I've seen clips. I didn't watch the whole thing.
9: Well, I think the whole thing is clips. It's just too long. I gave up. And so it's done in a Sports Center. Remember the old, do they even do those commercials anymore on Sports Center?
4: Not as often, but I saw, like, for example, Drake London, our star wide receiver.
9: Going into the Aints.
4: Into the Aints bin. I saw it was in the Sports Center-esque style.
9: Yeah, yeah. And so it's really just a series of those. But like way too many. I mean, first of all, with all of these teams, you've got people who are not comedians putting together comedy packages. So I'm not saying they don't have a sense of humor, but there's something different about knowing how to edit comedy. Doesn't mean that you don't have a sense of humor. You can always, there's always something a little bit funny about all of these things, and you can kind of get it. And then, I'm not saying there weren't some good comic ideas in there, but it just goes on forever, and there's just too many of them. And I was thinking about, why does that happen? And I think the reason that it happens is if you bother any of these players and get them to dress up and come in and film these things, well, then you can't cut anything.
4: That makes sense.
9: Because then somebody's going to get upset that, you know, they went out of their way. And so it all ends up having to be there. There are moments that are kind of funny. But if you're watching it through clips, actually the one they did should be available in 10 clips or something. Because it seems like they did, I don't know how many they did, but it seemed like I got up to like 8 of these parodies of SportsCenter commercials. And I looked, there was like 2 minutes left, and I was like, I can't take anymore. but, you know, I would give so for the Falcons, I would give it a C+ for effort, you know? Like, I'm not going to give it a C- or anything like that, because there were some clever ideas. It just wasn't, you know, bring in somebody. We're in Atlanta, where you have all kinds of, like, you know, editors for even, like, animation humor, whatever. Like, bring somebody in that has an eye for that and can get the rhythm. You're going to have something that long, so I'm going to give them a C+. And then my beloved Buffalo Bills. You know, again, you're dealing with... Actually, there's a lot about the two where you... Actually, the beginning of the Falcons one happens in a boardroom, and the Bills are in a boardroom, and the whole idea is it's a brainstorming thing for how they're going to do their schedule release video. And it's a little clunky, but then Josh Allen appears and is actually very funny in his role.
4: And he has done a ton of commercials. I mean, yeah, he's everywhere.
9: He doesn't do much. He just keeps saying what he wants it to be, and then they ignore him, and they come back to him, and they do a pretty good job of making it almost like, you know, kind of like a horror film. Like, he just keeps on suggesting his idea. But then the payoff is just awful. Just, you know, it's like, it's pretty, you know, clunky at first. Then Josh gets in there and it starts, oh, they're building something here. And then the payoff is just a barbershop quartet singing the release to you. And it's just kind of, you know, and there's a reason for it and everything, but it's still like, this is, okay. All right. So I had watched that one first. And then, so when I got to the Falcons one, but I told, okay, I've had enough.
4: Yeah, yeah.
9: At some point, I just like, you know, listen, brevity is the soul of wit. Brief. You want to be brief. You want to get in there. You want to get in. You want to get out. You want to, like a surgeon with a scalpel. Yeah. Get in, get out. You're out of the room and pulling out of the parking lot before the patient recognizes they're bleeding. That's the kind of way to get this kind of thing done. So I give, I'm going to give the Bills B-, just because the Josh Allen part actually did have some actual humor to it. But I don't know. I don't know what people are saying who's the best were. But probably the Chargers again. They seem to have a front office that knows how to do this. But
4: I guess seeing the Panthers, because they had one where they released all of the different logos with Sabrina Carpenter dancing to each logo, like creating each, like the Seahawk logo,
9: right,
4: the Panther logo.
9: And
4: she doesn't realize she's doing it, but she is doing it.
9: Well, she has to in real life realize, because they're using her image.
4: I assume, yeah.
9: The Chargers, for second year in a row, are using like Microsoft. I think they're doing it. Does Microsoft own Halo?
4: Yes.
9: Yes, it does. Is it Halo or one? It's one of those games, yeah, that they're doing theirs like. So anyway, I don't know how many people even follow these things, but I don't even know when they started doing them. It might have been that the Chargers did it once and then everybody else decided they were going to follow every year. I have no idea. But if you're going to listen, think of it this way, Matt Ryan, who was featured in much of this Falcons thing. He did a fine job as far as his job goes. But as president of, think of it this way. Would you send a football player to do stand-up comedy? So if a football organization is going to do comedy, why not bring in an actual comedy mind, whether that's in the writing process or in the editing process. You're presenting this stuff. It's like, you don't want comedy to be a drag. You know, believe me. That's why I got rid of Tim Andrews. He's not here anymore.
7: Yeah, he was a drag.
9: That's just a joke. He's just off for the day.
4: The Seahawks started it back in 2016.
9: Okay, well, there you go. And now the question this time was, how many teams are going to hit the Russini-Vrabel scandal?
4: Yeah.
9: And I know of one that did. I think in the NBA somebody did.
4: Who's yes,
9: left
4: they did.
9: Are the Celtics left in the NBA? Who's playing the Celtics?
4: No, the Celtics are out. They were out playing the 76ers. The Knicks won that series.
9: Okay, so. I think the Knicks, after they won the series, they released something, because it's Boston,
4: that
9: kind of hit on the scandal.
4: That makes sense.
9: What's going to happen? I think he's going to make it.
4: I think so?
9: Vrabel's going to make it.
4: Yeah, it seems like the stories have calmed
9: question
4: down.
9: Is this, though. Does she do a 60 Minutes interview? How upset is she? Like, does she show up the Sunday before the... when is the first game on a Wednesday this year or something? I don't know.

0: nukes his career. But I have come to the conclusion in this Mike Vrabel, Diana Russini football journalism scandal. I think that they were in love. You don't have an affair for 6 years. So maybe they've got something worked out. I believe that this is what's going to happen. If she is going to do something to burn the town down because she's already lost her job, if she's smart, she signals that that's coming. And Robert Kraft, the owner of the Patriots, gives her a call and says, you know what you need? $20 million to shut your mouth. I think that there's a possibility.
1: I'll shut up.
0: So if she's smart, I would shut up, wouldn't you? I mean, it was a personal deal. There's no reason that anybody needs to know our personal specifics of our lives. But I think if she's really smart, whether she would really go through it or not, she should start signaling, there's going to be a 60 Minutes interview. I'm going to tell all. And then old Robert Kraft, who's got, he's a billionaire, right? He's more than a multimillionaire.
2: Sure,
0: he's a billionaire just because he owns the franchise, which he could sell at any moment for $8, $9 billion.
3: Is she charismatic at all? Because this might be a good time to launch the podcast.
0: Yeah, she can go in that direction. And she does have, she's a fiery, type. She's always been good on podcasts. Have you seen that podcast she was on? I don't know how long ago it was, but it was a bunch of people. Mike Vrabel was on the Zoom, and she was on the Zoom, and there's like seven other people. And somehow it comes up like what a guy should do when he likes a girl, whatever. And she's like, he should just kiss her, whatever. And then Vrabel, and this is like hiding it because it had already been going on. And he's like, oh, you're giving me some inspiration now. You can find that. They were like playing around with people.
3: Should take her on a boat when she's pregnant.
0: Yeah. I guess people... Evil. I guess people think that they got it on that boat, huh?
4: They had to.
0: I thought it might be like, hey, let's take a boat ride because I've got something to tell you. I'm naming the child Mike for a reason.
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1: All of a sudden, he's good.
2: He ended the season very well.
1: Did I miss something?
3: But we're not a sports show, though.
1: I know we're not a sports show, but it is Friday. Okay. And on Friday, okay. You know, my bosses told me, they said Friday's the one day that, you know what, you can talk about what you want to talk about, Eric. You know how it works before. Everything else is the bosses decide what I'm going to say. You type it up on an old-fashioned typewriter.
3: I do. Very old school.
1: And then you give it to me, and I come in and I read the words that all the bosses wrote for me. But I've been told that on Fridays, was I led wrong? I thought on Fridays they said that if I was good and loyal, that they would let me say the things that I want to say on Fridays. Is that
3: you're right? It is a free range Friday. You're right.
1: A free range Friday.
4: Don't get too excited. It's going right back the way it normally is on Monday.
1: I know, but I just want to take advantage of it. So this is why I want to talk about the stuff that I want to talk about. And the top of my mind is a small change in a very arcane physics theory that, oh, maybe this is why they don't allow me to talk about it.
4: Oh, yeah.
3: This changes everything.
1: This changes everything. All right, this is what we do. We try to do sometimes to cheer people up because the news is so often stressful and it's non-cheerful. You know what the news usually does? It cheers you down.
3: Cheers you I like that. I've never heard that before.
1: I'd be either. I just made it up.
3: Yeah, I like that. Cheers, I'm writing that down.
1: This cheers you up.
4: Yeah, if you can be cheered up.
1: You can be cheered down.
2: Cheers you down. Got it.
1: So we have this thing, this segment sometimes that we call, what is it called? Happy Good Stories.
3: Yes, I think it is called that.
1: Happy Good Stories.
3: We've tested this. It does really well with the audience.
1: Rolls right off the tongue, that's for sure. Happy Good Stories. Featuring Eric Von Hessler. So the first one comes from, this is where Jerry gets all the stories from, something called the Good News Network.
3: I mean, how could you find bad news?
1: Boring! Although this one's strange. I didn't expect this one. A cat helped an old lady across a road. And then gave her flowers. See, that's good news. That's happy good news. That's a happy the
4: and
1: cat.
4: And then the cat died.
1: Oh, no.
3: Boy!
1: I was going to leave that part out.
4: Got ran over.
1: I'm trying to cheer up, and what are you doing? You're cheering down. That's what you're doing. You're cheering down.
5: That cat saved my life.
1: And then I watched it just perish right in front of me.
5: And then I can't bend over, so I just left it. Bye.
1: This story.
3: We don't deserve good news, guys.
1: Actually, I'm going to cheer down on this one. I think it's cheer up, but it's. I think I'm going to be a bad guy here.
3: Oh boy!
1: So the happy good news story is: senior scholar fulfills lifelong dream to graduate medical school. A doctor at 73 years young.
3: Aww.
1: Okay.
4: A doctor of what?
1: It's kind of a GP, I think.
4: Oh,
1: they don't call them GPs anymore. What do they call them now? It used to be general physician, I think. But it's primary something carekeeper now.
3: PCP.
1: PCP.
3: That's right. Primary care physician.
1: I get my PCP from my PCP.
3: That's right.
1: So so it was her dream her whole life, okay? And then she put it on hold. She's been a nurse and all that. She's been in the medical industry. And she put her career on hold the first time around, raised her first kid. Then there was a divorce.
3: Mm-hmm.
1: You know, and then she got remarried and they had kids. And then so And her husband, I don't know, he almost died a couple of years ago.
3: Almost had, he had a brain hemorrhage.
1: And so they said, hey, now's the time. And so she went to school. And now she's graduated medical. Anyway, I looked at which college it was. Whatever. She's got a degree.
3: Hey.
1: She's 73. And by the way, when you graduate, you're not ready to go out on your own. When you're a doctor, you have to do residency. And so now she has to do 3 years residency. So she'll be 76 or 77 before she can open her own office anywhere.
3: I'm proud of Dawn. Dawn, good job.
1: Know,
3: good job, Dawn.
1: I want to cheer her up. I want to cheer her up. But what is... Yeah, this is... What is...
6: She'll be a doctor just in time to fully understand the diagnosis that will take her out.
1: Just like, what is like... Oh, great. So you're 76, you're still in good health. You know, you should have a, I don't know, a good 3 to 5 year practice before you retire. Like, what is the point? Other than she wanted to do it and she did it, which I'm not saying that's, I'm not cheering that part of it down. Heck, I'm cheering that part of it up. But I just have to say what's on my mind here, and that is, I think this is kind of a waste of time. Who's going to get a doctor who's starting in practice at 77 years of age? Even if she's the best PCP out there, it's not like it's like, well, I'm going to have to get a new doctor in like 5 years.
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15: 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Our top local story, we got a reprieve last weekend. We may not get so lucky this time. Road crews will try again on a major road project that could cause a traffic nightmare around Atlanta.
16: Call it take two.
17: Here we go again. It's same closure, which will be all lanes closed on 285 on the west side.
16: The Georgia DOT's Natalie Dale urges us to plan ahead this weekend as crews shut down both sides of the interstate between Cascade Road and Martin Luther King Jr. Drive to replace aging concrete.
17: 3-year project, complete rebuild of the interstate.
16: And detour routes include MLK Drive and I-20. The ripple effect of delays will probably spread even farther. The work is set to begin tonight at 7 and last until 5 o'clock Monday morning. Judd Hickenbotham, 95.5 WSB.
15: And check back often this weekend on 95.5 WSB for updates on the 285 closure and download the WSB radio app. Our traffic team will keep you informed around the clock to help you get around any major delays. It is 78 degrees right now in Atlanta. It will feel summer-like this weekend. Meteorologist Christina Edwards has Atlanta's most accurate and dependable forecast coming up. Early voting for next week's primaries wraps up today, and Georgians are smashing midterm records. Here's a report all new at 4 o'clock.
18: More than 920,000 people have already voted, according to numbers from the Secretary of State's office. University of Georgia political science professor Dr. Charles Bullock says Democrats have a more than 100,000 vote advantage over Republicans.
19: The way I look at that, it tells me that there is more enthusiasm on the part of Democrats than Republicans. What we refer to as an enthusiasm gap.
18: He believes Republicans will be watching their numbers closely on Tuesday to see if they can make some gains. Jonathan O'Brien, 95.5 WSB.
15: A day after a shocking attack on the Atlanta Beltline, we've learned the names of the woman killed and the suspect.
20: 21-year-old Jahmair Amir Brown of Ellenwood is now in custody facing multiple charges, including murder and aggravated assault stemming from two separate attacks. First, a postal worker was injured after being struck by a rock. A short time later, 23-year-old Alyssa Page was stabbed to death on Flagler Avenue near the Beltline segment that runs through Ansley Park. Surveillance footage showed a man matching Brown's description riding a bike in the area of the two incidents. Investigators believe Brown may have been experiencing a mental health crisis at the time. Graham Carroll, 95.5 WSB.
15: Atlanta celebrates the opening of a new integrated transportation command center inside City Hall. Mayor Andre Dickens says in the center, agencies will be able to coordinate and respond.
21: Better traffic management, improved communication between agencies, safer movement throughout our corridors, and stronger operational awareness across all of Atlanta's neighborhoods.
15: The center will be staffed by Atlanta DOT with representatives from Georgia DOT and MARTA. It's only a drill, a massive law enforcement presence around the Fulton County Courthouse today. Sheriff Pat Labonte says it was a mass evacuation training.
22: We want to make sure that we are in a position that we can quickly communicate an emergency and should we need to leave.
15: He says they got everyone out of the building in a little more than 20 minutes. The CDC updates its guidance for people possibly exposed to hantavirus, including cruise ship passengers here in Metro Atlanta.
23: 41 people in the U.S. are being monitored, says the CDC's Dr. David Fitter.
24: During this monitoring period, high-risk contacts are advised to stay home and limit contact with others, avoid being in buildings other than their home, avoid visitors to their residence, and coordinate any essential travel with their health department.
23: Currently, there are no cases of the Andes hantavirus in the United States. The risk to the public, low. Sabrina Cupid, 95.5 WSB.
15: Governor Kemp is extending the suspension for Hall County Sheriff Gerald Couch by 30 days. The original 60-day suspension began March 17th and was set to expire next week. The suspension came after Couch was arrested on driving under the influence charges in February. He was arrested again earlier this month and charged with violating his limited driving permit. The new suspension will go through mid-June. The I-285 project is not the only traffic issue this weekend. The I-75 Northwest Corridor Express lanes will also be closed starting Saturday night into Sunday morning. The Georgia DOT is doing maintenance on the Peach Pass lanes. Work begins at 11 p.m. tomorrow. When they reopen Sunday just before noon, the lanes will be pointed north. It is now 4:04. The Von Hessler Doctrine continues in less than 2 minutes. Right now, it's live team coverage of traffic and weather. In the 24-hour traffic center, it's Chinwe Mponyakook.
25: Hey,
0: Bill. Just found a stall knocking out the left lane, I-20 westbound at MLK Jr. Drive. That's going to be exit 53, and that's already putting the pressure on your ride leaving that downtown connector. You also have some slow downs, I-20 eastbound leaving 285, trying to make your way back towards the connector, and that's only the beginning of what we can expect this weekend. I-20 is going to get bogged down along with I-75, 85, and Langford Parkway Highway 166 because of that construction. I-285 north and southbound shutting down all lanes between Cascade Road and I-20. There's a lot of surface streets in between, so you'll want to stay tuned so we can keep you updated on the best routes to take. From the Trustdale.com Traffic Center, Triple Team Traffic, 95.5 WSB.
2: I'm WSB meteorologist Christina Upward. Sunny skies and low humidity today with a high of 81. Lows tonight in the upper 50s to low 60s. Tomorrow, partly cloudy, high 87. The heat and humidity continues to build on Sunday with highs in the upper 80s to low 90s.
15: 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Breaking news when it happens. I'm Bill Caiaccio, 95.5 WSB.
1: Shut your mouth, Greg Russ. Hour two of the Von Hessler Doctrine begins right now.
7: You shut up.
1: No, you shut up.
7: I was just saying WSB with Caiaccio.
1: I know. And but I think that did you ask Bill Caiaccio for that privilege?
7: I think you're jealous because usually I support and harmonize with your right now. And this time I was doing that with Caiaccio saying WSB.
1: Okay, well, you better remember which side your bread is buttered on, pal.
7: Right now, there's no buttering of the bread. It's the 90 days of not being buttered.
1: Oh, you're not being buttered? I didn't know that. Are you in the non-buttered bread phase?
7: Yeah, right now there's a non-buttered
1: bread's not being buttered?
7: No.
1: My goodness gracious. I'm sorry, but we're speaking in code, but we have to. You'll understand. Just because you're listening to a radio show and you don't understand what we're talking about, I'm sure you'll give us that that room to have that personal conversation that has nothing to do with you as an audience.
3: Is it Irish butter or French butter?
1: There's no butter. There's no butter, apparently, right now. So
7: no bread.
1: There's no bread.
3: No government cheese?
1: Okay. That means Greg's doing this gratis. But that's all right.
7: Sometimes.
1: Hey, I've helped.
7: Back around.
1: I've helped Greg around a time or two in his life, right? Haven't I? I don't know. Maybe I haven't. I have no idea if I've ever helped Greg Russ in any way, shape, or form.
7: Yes, financially, no, but I haven't ever asked.
1: That's right.
7: He would help me if I were.
1: All right. Don't assume that. Don't assume that.
4: Well, let him assume.
1: I might say no.
4: Yeah, because that let him assume.
7: No. Why is that a bad thing to say?
4: Because
7: that
4: when
7: I
4: you
7: think
4: assume,
7: you, would.
4: You make an ass out of.
1: Yeah. Oh, I should let him assume just because I get the final laugh knowing that he's making an ass out of him, not you and me.
4: Right.
1: Okay. All right.
7: And then also assume when away. I say I think that you would help, the listening audience would say, man, that Eric's a nice guy.
4: Yeah.
7: So why wouldn't you want me to assume?
1: Well, if I did help, that would be the reason why. And then calling me a chump is going to push me away. I'm sorry. I don't know if you know how to ask for things, but usually the word chump is not involved.
7: Yeah, well, you pushed me
1: to. You called me a chump one too many times, pal. You better hope you never need my help. That's all I have to say.
7: You'll write the check, and then you'll hold it in front of my face and rip it up.
1: Could have happened.
7: Time you called me a chump?
1: Yeah. Hey, you know what chumps do? They tear up checks right in front of your face. That's what a chump does.
7: It. You swallow it whole.
1: Eat it. Come back in 8 hours. You can watch it leave my body.
7: Yeah, if you want it, go get it.
1: Go get it. All right. Where do I start here? A couple different stories. I think that you have that audio. We might want to put this in Adobe. How long does it take to put something into Adobe?
3: Let's see.
1: Does it take like a crew and like do we have to put in a ticket? And
3: you want to count down now? Let's see.
1: How long is it going to take to put this piece of audio, the longer piece, in Adobe?
3: I should have it in a matter of seconds here.
1: His polling. I like when Trump decides to, you know, do his own polling with the crowd. And he must like those old shows like where you'd have like two singers. And then when it's over, you do the applause meter, or you put your hand over one singer and you see how high the applause goes.
6: Executive order, next election will be decided by applause meter.
1: Exactly. Why not? It's a better system than the one that we have right now, that damned electoral college.
4: For real.
1: Does somebody have a drone delivery?
3: We should have drone elections, sir.
5: It's yes. a big drone. It's a helicopter.
1: Why do you have so many helicopters fly over your place?
5: Because the heliport for Lower Manhattan is where I am in Brooklyn. It's kind of right across the East River, and this is for the people who take the helicopters. Oh,
1: the
5: goof!
1: Are these the succession people? Are these the elites?
5: Well, you could be an elite if you wanted to pay the company to fly you to JFK, so you don't have to sit in traffic.
1: You know what? I have to go to a wedding in Los Angeles at the end of July. The first class tickets are $1,700 there and back.
5: That's pretty cheap. That's good.
1: Is that cheap? It's me and my wife. I see, we're talking about over $3,000 to.
5: Yeah, but for first class, what airline?
1: It's probably Delta. I don't know. My wife was looking at them. I didn't know what to do. I was like, maybe the Iran war will end, so maybe it's a better idea to wait.
3: You should talk to Clark. Clark Howard would know.
1: Yes, but he doesn't like me at all. He never takes my calls.
3: Well, you guys shouldn't fight each other.
1: He told me, you're the only person on earth I've ever met that I don't like. So back off, he says.
3: I mean, this is his turf still.
5: Yeah. He will tell you never to fly first class just because it's
1: right.
5: an indulgence.
1: So that's right.
5: I think,
1: I don't like
5: first
1: flying.
5: Class prices for a, what is that flight?
1: Five and a half hours? Something like that, 5 hours.
5: I'd do it for that price.
1: Look, I don't gamble. I don't, so I'm not out partying all the time. What do I work my fingers to the bones for? And I hate flying. I hate flying.
3: Why not fly comfort? Comfort's probably $700 cheaper.
5: Do the first class. You have, like you just said, what are you spending the money on? Have a nice flight.
1: Yeah, but then I'm going to come back and Autumn's going to make fun of me for taking a first class. Oh, no, yeah, you can take first class.
4: You own it.
5: That's
4: what's going
5: to happen. It's going to ruin it. Then when you have to fly coach again, you're like, oh, no. And so the next time you have to fly and the first class is $6,000, you'll say, right. Can I really go back to coach?
1: I don't know. That's the hard part. I was told about international travel. You know, I took the most uncomfortable seat to Spain and back.
4: That is wild that you did that.
1: Yes.
4: We took
1: Delta, and you know, but my wife was convinced that even though this wasn't the first class cabin that it was in, that we could lay the seats down. She just sometimes gets these notions.
4: She just gets these notions.
1: I don't know. I wasn't thinking about it. I was just dreading doing it. It was her job to book the tickets, and so I that whole experience and. I was told after that by people that travel overseas quite a bit. They said, once you take a left turn, you'll never take a right turn again as you're getting on the plane. And so, although this would not be that, this would just be normal first class. I do feel like, hey, you know what? I hate flying. So when I do fly, what's wrong with just being in first class? And also, what I've heard about first class is if the plane goes down, you're guaranteed to live. Is that not true?
4: The opposite.
1: Is that not true?
4: The back is more likely to live than the front.
1: What? The riffraff?
4: I thought it was the very back was the safest. Maybe I'm wrong.
3: No, you're absolutely right on.
1: Yeah. On them, yeah.
3: Yeah, from that standpoint, my joke was going to be at least, they designed the plane to crash in the back first, so that way it saves you in first class.
1: Yeah.
3: But no, that is not logical.
4: You know, think of it this way. You know, you're going to die first, so it'll be quick.
5: That's what I was going to say. Think of it like a nuclear bomb going off.
1: Yeah.
5: It'll just be over quick.
4: If it's going to happen, it's happening.
1: All right. Well, that's usually what I'm thinking about the whole time I'm on a plane. So there's nothing wrong with starting to think about that before.
4: Imagine it's a boat and that the air is water.
1: Oh, I have all these things. I close when there's turbulence, which I hate. I close my eyes and I pretend I'm in an old pickup truck on a country road. That kind of helps me sometimes.
4: Going to see Ma and her apple pie.
1: Exactly. Nothing's going to keep me from getting there before Thanksgiving. These roads, they should have fixed them years ago. But a couple of things, Eric. Can I just say this? My fear when I'm in the plane is not going down so much, which of course is part of it. I just, my fear is that the whole thing just disintegrates. I know it's ridiculous, but otherwise I wouldn't get on the damn thing. But when you're on it, it's like, you know, I just think, yeah, what if the wings fell off?
3: Don't you love when you sit down?
1: The best pilot in the world couldn't do anything then. Doesn't matter. You're just in a tube.
3: I bet you love when you're in the window seat and you look over and you see some tape on the wing. Don't you love when you see that? Like,
1: oh,
3: that
1: yeah,
3: tape?
1: Yeah. It's like,
3: you're
1: hey,
3: like, oh, man, it's great.
1: Yeah, they
3: it's holding everything together.
1: So, you know what, Greg? I think you're right. I'm going to go for it. But then
5: sometimes transcontinental flights do have the lie flat seats, even if it's not a red eye. So you could possibly get that. And I was going to say the anxiety about crashing, this helps offset it. One time I was on a plane and I was worried and I pulled up videos of planes crashing and watched that while I was flying.
1: That is the last
4: thing. That helped
1: thing.
4: You?
5: Yeah.
4: Okay.
5: I don't know why. It just made it seem a bit more, even though I'm watching real plane crashes, made it seem a
1: you like, know, there's that
5: I
1: online.
5: I guess in my mind, it's like, it can't happen now, right? Because right. I'm this close to it.
4: If you're watching it, yeah, it's almost, it's like tempting the odds.
1: Yes.
4: Like, what are the odds that I'm watching videos about airplanes crashing
1: and my
4: while
1: plane.
4: My airplane crashes?
1: Yeah, almost like the odds are, you know, 1,000,000,000 to 1.
4: But I guess we don't know because we've never asked people that have died in a crash.
1: Yeah, was anybody looking?
4: It.
1: Hey, was anybody, when you guys were on the way down, was what, anybody looking?
4: Right before
1: at,
4: you died, were yeah. you watching that?
3: Should we ask AI?
5: If it happens to me, you guys, I think that all my computers, I didn't mean for this to happen. I think they're all connected. So my search history on my phone, I think, goes to the computer. I say this because one day I got a FaceTime call and three different devices started running.
1: So, you had no idea that they were even tethered in any way.
5: So I think you could probably also go and check my search history on a computer
4: okay.
5: in the apartment.
1: I don't know. I want to check your search history. Let's say fine. Hello to...
5: I use it cognito.
1: Chinwe Mapondya Cook. Chinwe says there's a stall on I-20.
0: A stall in the left lane, I-20 eastbound at MLK, just turned into a temporary red alert. They're holding all lanes to get that stall all the way off to the right shoulder. So that's what's adding to the holdups that you have coming, leaving the perimeter. How's it looking outside of the perimeter on I-20, Isabella Rodriguez?
8: Heads up if you're in Lithia Springs. We're watching a crash on I-20 eastbound at Lee Road. That's exit 41, where two left lanes are blocked, and that's really causing some delays. 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Next report in less than 10 minutes from the Loud Security System Traffic Center, Triple Team Traffic 95.5 WSB.
14: This weekend,
9: complete closure of a stretch of I-285 on the west side.
14: 285 construction begins.
9: You have to go I-20 eastbound onto the connector.
14: What could possibly go wrong?
10: This is other roads. We'll see more congestion this weekend.
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14: 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What are your alternate routes?
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14: 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How Atlanta gets there.
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1: Somewhat distracted.
3: I'm flying a lot, sounds like, yeah. In the next couple of months.
1: Somewhat distracted right now because, I've got my mind on my money and my money on my mind.
4: Hell yeah.
1: And a vinyl record that I ordered that has been delivered to my home, and I told my wife, but, and I'm not even saying, it's like, it's kind of hard because it's not her record, right? So she's not, if it was something that she was waiting for and she knew it was coming, yeah, it would be on her mind. But she's probably in the backyard doing some kind of stuff or whatever. And I told her, it's a very expensive record. It costs $54. And the sun is shining. And so I get this idea that I'm going to get home at 7 o'clock and there's going to be this record that's been in the sun for 5 hours.
5: It's a goo.
1: Yeah, it'll be all warped. And she said, no, I'll look out for it. But I know that she's going to get distracted. And then I Amazon told me it's there. And so I'm letting her know. And I haven't heard back. So, if I seem a little rattled, it's because I've got my mind on my money and my money on my mind.
3: If it makes you feel any better, today is not nearly as hot or as humid as it's going to be tomorrow and Sunday.
1: But if it's direct,
4: Dad's not going to be there. Don't worry. Your record's fine.
1: Oh, who are you?
4: I'm Christine Edwards.
1: Okay, very good. Well, I hope so. But, direct sunlight.
3: Yeah, it's not
1: really,
3: ideal. Not ideal.
4: Are you going to play this record? Is it a record for playing or is it just for displaying?
1: I play all the records that I have. Why would I have just records for display? That seems silly.
4: Well, if they're like maybe very precious, maybe you don't spend a whole lot of time actually listening to that specific record and you put on one that you don't care about as much.
1: If I was going to do something like that, I would go one step further and do the most ridiculous thing ever, which I can't remember what they exactly call it, but it's they're doing now with vinyl records what they've been doing for like collectible baseball cards for a while, where they seal them and you can never open it. You know what I'm talking about?
4: With now, a record they do that?
1: But now, what's that?
6: Like getting it graded?
1: Yes. So the record is, the vinyl record is graded as top grade or whatever, and then it gets sealed, and it can never be opened.
4: Well, it can be, but it loses its grade once you open it.
1: But I mean, it's hard to, like, the sealed thing is hard to, there's no natural way to open it. You'd have to get, like, a ball-ping hammer and go at it. I don't know why a ball-ping. I just think it's the funniest sounding hammer.
4: Sure.
5: You can, it is the one that you can break things with a little more easily.
1: Yes. And what is the actual reason for that ballish kind of thing? What does that do that the flathead won't get done?
4: Give us a call. What do you think?
1: 404
4: hammer for.
6: I'm guessing 872 dense out of metal.
1: Getting dense. Just, from the other side. You tap. Oh,
5: yeah.
1: It's
5: I think it's like metal working.
1: Okay, that makes sense. That makes sense to me.
6: Yep.
1: Well, it doesn't really matter. Anybody who buys those other things, though, what is the... So for generations, is the value supposed to go up and nobody ever listens to the record? That seems ridiculous to me. You know, a baseball card, you can still see it through the glass.
3: Right.
1: So you can still enjoy
3: it. The value is still there.
1: But I mean, just you're just never going to play this record and... hey, trust me, there's an A grade, but maybe they don't even put anything in there. You would never know. There could be no record in there.
4: I have a piece of fried chicken from KFC that I got before they were sold to private equity.
1: Mm-hmm.
4: I had it graded, and it's in a little container. I'll never open it. I'll never eat it.
1: You should never eat. You know,
4: I'm starving to death. I won't do it.
3: $10,000 now.
4: I can't.
1: You should have a little thing 11. On the bottom that says "break here in case of starvation."
4: Yeah. The original seven herbs and spices.
1: It's just gonna keep gaining in value for my kids and my grandkids. That piece of chicken. It's a very valuable piece of chicken.
3: I was doing a little spring cleaning and I found a signed Bobby Cox baseball card. And I'm like, man, I can't believe I still had this.
1: Now, would that be worth more? First of all, Bobby Cox signed a lot of baseball cards in his lifetime.
3: I haven't priced it yet, but it's an old one.
1: Oh, is it in good condition?
4: Ask Tim if he'll buy it from you.
1: Ask who?
3: Tim.
1: Tim or Mark Arum. You'll know because they're both baseball card collectors. All right, speaking of collecting things, how about some free tickets? Win two tickets to see Journey's Final Frontier Tour, Monday, October 19th at State Farm Arena. 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Chinwe Maponya Cook says there's a travel advisory on the West Freeway.
0: Absolutely. Two left lanes knocked out here. I-20 eastbound at Lee Road. That's going to be exit 41 coming out of Lithia Springs. It's putting some extra pressure on your ride. But better news inside the perimeter. That stall I-20 eastbound at MLK knocking out the left lane has officially cleared. All lanes reopen. How are we doing on that East Expressway, Isabella Rodriguez?
2: On the East Freeway, your ride heading out of Stonecrest is stacked up right now on I-20 westbound past Turner Hill Road. That's exit 75 all the way towards 285. You'll be tapping those brakes. 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
24: At 4:30, I'm Bill Caiaccio. 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Our top local story. Get ready for traffic headaches on Atlanta's west side this weekend. A major road project postponed a week ago begins tonight on I-285 between Cascade Road and Martin Luther King Jr. Drive. The Georgia DOT's Natalie Dale says it'll have a ripple effect.
27: It's going to be congested on other major interstates and arteries around Metro Atlanta.
24: She says a detour will be in place.
27: It's going to send you out MLK to I-20 and then down through the downtown connector.
24: The shutdown begins at 7 tonight and ends before the Monday morning commute. Check back often this weekend on 95.5 WSB for updates on the 285 closure and download the WSB radio app. Our traffic team will keep you informed around the clock to help you get around any major delays. It is 79 degrees now in Atlanta, hot and humid this weekend. Will we see any rain? Meteorologist Christina Edwards has Atlanta's most accurate and dependable forecast coming up. The young woman ran stabbed to death on Atlanta's Beltline is identified today as 23-year-old Alyssa Page. Police have arrested the man they believe is responsible for killing Page and attacking a U.S. postal worker Thursday. He's identified as Jamair Brown of Ellenwood. He's charged with murder, aggravated assault, aggravated battery, and possession of a firearm or knife. Nearly a million votes have already been cast ahead of Georgia primary elections next week, and there is a widening gap between the two parties.
29: Within that group, Democrats have 100,000 vote advantage.
24: University of Georgia political science professor Dr. Charles Bullock says that's known as the enthusiasm gap, and Republicans will be watching closely to make sure they can make some gains on Election Day Tuesday. President Trump now headed back to Washington, D.C. after a high-stakes summit with the leader of China. Correspondent Natalie Brand reports the two discussed a wide range of issues.
30: Presidents Trump and Xi took part in a garden tour, tea ceremony, and second day of talks before a formal send-off. Both leaders touting a historic trip.
31: President Xi's an incredible guy.
30: President Trump says China has agreed to buy more farm products, 200 Boeing airplanes, and even U.S. energy. The president also confirmed they discussed Taiwan, a flashpoint since Beijing claims the self-governing island as its own.
24: They also discussed the war in Iran, with both saying the Strait of Hormuz needs to reopen as soon as possible. A mistrial declared today in Harvey Weinstein's third sex crimes case.
32: It appears that the jury in the most recent case against Harvey Weinstein could not agree on a verdict, so it's ending up in a mistrial. But there's a long history of sexual assault trials against Harvey Weinstein, three in New York and one in Los Angeles.
24: Legal expert Lori Levinson says the 74-year-old Weinstein is already serving a 16-year sentence for a conviction in California. Residents of Gwinnett County should see notices about property tax assessments for 2026 in the mail very soon. The county says the notices are going out today. It's not an actual tax bill, but includes the value of the owner's property, as well as exemptions or credits that will be applied when property taxes are calculated later this year. Property owners can appeal. Africa's top health agency declares an Ebola outbreak in the Democratic Republic of Congo, and there's now a confirmed case in Uganda. Nearly 250 cases have been reported and 65 people have died. Acting CDC Director Jay Bhattacharya addresses the outbreak today.
33: We are working closely with the DRC Ministry of Health through our country office to support our response efforts.
24: Ebola is spread through direct contact with bodily fluids and through broken skin, causing severe bleeding and organ failure. Starbucks is trimming its corporate ranks for the third time in the past year, and Money reporter Jason Brooks says Atlanta is impacted.
34: Starbucks says it's cutting 300 corporate jobs while closing regional offices in Atlanta, Burbank, Chicago, and Dallas. The Seattle-based coffee chain says its cafe employees are not impacted by the layoffs, which now total around 2,300 since early 2025.
24: Starbucks recently announced it's going to open a $100 million corporate office in Nashville, which will have around 2,000 employees. It is now 4:34 and time for live team coverage of traffic and weather. Triple Team Traffic begins now with Chinwe Maponya-Cook.
0: Travel advisory in Lithia Springs. Crash is knocking out two left lanes. We got multiple fire units here on the scene. This is right at Lee Road, exit 41. Now, if you're traveling the opposite direction, I-20 westbound, you're going to be tapping the brakes leaving Fulton Industrial Boulevard, and those delays ease once you do pass Lee Road, making your way westbound into Douglasville. How's Georgia 400? Isabella Rodriguez.
2: The ride on Georgia 400 northbound is slow, especially as you leave 285, with those delays staying heavy up towards Northridge Road, but then your ride is looking good and it breaks free past there. Next report in less than 10 minutes from the Trustdale.com Traffic Center, Triple Team Traffic 95.5 WSB.
5: I'm WFB meteorologist Christina Upwards. Clear skies for this evening. Temperatures falling to the upper 50s to low 60s for tomorrow morning. Feeling a little more humid for tomorrow. Partly cloudy with a high of 87. Hot and humid on Sunday. Morning lows in the low 60s. Daytime highs near 90. An isolated pop-up storm possible Sunday afternoon.
24: And right now, 77 in Stone Mountain, 78 in Lithia Springs, and 77 in Johns Creek. 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I'm Bill Caiaccio, 95.5. 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
3: What was that?
1: It was a very, very late F-bomb. But I'm a pro. It's before we actually opened up the mics.
3: Having to listen to you and Shelly out there.
1: Because both of us think EDM is not music.
3: You guys are such haters. I bet you'd have a great time with me and my friends.
1: Stop the hater thing.
3: You guys are such critics.
1: Thank you.
3: Critics.
1: Used to be called critics. Haters. I don't hate anybody. I don't hate an EDM artist.
3: You guys would have fun with my group of friends at Breakaway tonight. You have a lot of fun.
1: All your socialist friends?
3: These are not my socialist friends. This is my festival friends.
1: Listen, I have to congratulate Kevin Smith, but you back off for a moment. Congratulations to Kevin Smith, not the guy who directed Mallrats, of Coming, won two tickets to see...
3: Journey.
1: Like, we're getting way too different. I didn't want to mess
3: up. We got a lot of stuff we're going to win.
1: Journey's Final Frontier Tour, Monday, October 19th at State Farm Arena. 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So sometimes I get confused if I had the conversation off air or on air, but I think it was just off air with you when I was talking about apparently none of the Rolling Stones were involved in the making of that video.
3: That was off air, yes.
1: Which makes sense, I guess. So this the AI thing, A couple things make sense to me about this now. But so at first I thought, oh, they're probably just doing de-aging. But they were smarter than that because, of course, when they're dancing around, they would have looked like Robert De Niro in The Irishman. So it was all actors doing, you know, all that. And then they AI'd, I guess.
0: It's a deep fake.
1: Yeah, it's a deep fake all the way around. But I was wondering, you know, why do they do? Obviously, you know, like on the national news, people are talking about it because while most artists are pushing back against AI, then the Stones come in and just fully embrace it. Why? And I was thinking about it. This is the way to be the bad boys now. Like, they were always the bad boys of rock and roll. And usually that had to do with, like, you know, kind of being a little too extreme sexually and all of that in the 70s. And, you know, I don't even want to go into the black and blue billboard from 1976. You can look it up. It was kind of strange. But they were always, like, the bad boys, right? So in what would make them more bad boys amongst their own kind now than if they just fully lean into and embrace AI as artist. So, and we got people talking about it, and it's kind of a cool video.
3: Even our own friend Deborah Rodriguez did a package for
1: us. Oh my goodness, Deborah! Oh, Deborah,
4: you're right. I've done a package. Sure did.
3: This is how you know it's serious business right here, guys.
7: 82-year-olds Mick Jagger and Keith Richards and 78-year-old Ronnie Wood all look like they did back in the 1970s in the new music video for their brand new song, In the Stars. What gives? Artificial intelligence. They used it to time travel back to the band's heyday for their new single from their upcoming album, Foreign Tongues. The video credits actors who serve as body doubles for the group. Deborah Rodriguez, CBS News.
1: Well, I guess we just found out.
0: That's all it was.
1: I don't know that we got one shred more of information.
3: Thanks, Deborah.
1: No, it wasn't her fault. I'm just saying it just so happens that our conversation leading up to it kind of covered everything that was covered there. But we appreciate you, Deborah Rodriguez.
4: You're welcome.
1: Doing great, great work.
4: Thank
1: How much
4: you,
1: longer is that outfit going to be around?
3: I believe it ends in about a week.
1: So we're getting to the end of CBS Radio.
3: I want to say it's May 22nd. I don't have the exact date, but I think it's a week.
8: You're correct.
1: May 22nd. Are we going to have a big party? Is there a big going away party for CBS Radio?
3: I hope so. I haven't been invited.
1: Does this mean no more packages for us?
3: We'll get packages from ABC now.
1: What are they like?
3: I don't know.
10: The same, I'll tell you that.
1: Yeah.
10: I prefer Westwood One.
3: Oh, that's right.
1: Oh, do you know anything about this, or are you just saying that just to cause trouble?
10: I don't. Is there something specific that I?
1: Well, I don't. Have you been exposed to ABC?
10: No
1: radio
10: no.
1: packages.
10: I was just.
1: What if we don't like them?
3: I know.
1: Deborah Rodriguez.
4: Hey.
1: You need to go get a job over at ABC so we know.
4: No
1: your
4: problem.
1: Stuff.
4: I can go anywhere. Anytime.
10: But that news technically comes from Disney then, right? Because Disney owns ABC.
1: Yeah, which means it's always going to have a good positive spin to it. And I like that these days. I want a good positive spin.
10: These are teachable moments. Every news package is a way to tell the listener they're an idiot and ignorant, and we can help them be better.
1: Is that a teachable moment? You know what I learned in that moment? I'm ignorant. Well, it's a teachable moment. I found out how stupid I am.
10: Don't you want to be smarter? Of course, so you're going to put in the work.
1: We don't use that phrase as much as we used to. Teachable moments. That's one of the first touchy feely kind of like phrases that came on. It's a teachable moment. You know, hey, look, I know, because it usually was like a way to say, well, I know this was horrible, but at least it was a teachable moment.
10: Well, it's a way to also say, yeah, you don't know, you're ignorant, but it's not your fault. It's society's fault, so I'm not going to blame you personally.
1: Yeah.
10: So I'm going to take this opportunity to make you better.
1: And you're part of the riffraff, and I'm going to take this opportunity to educate you on something. But a lot of times a teachable moment would be like something horrible, but you can learn from it, you know, like... what did you learn from that teachable moment? Me personally, I learned that I have 6 months left to live.
10: Is that a teachable moment?
1: That's not something I knew before I sat down with the doctor.
10: Sit down. Please.
3: The teachable moment is to take care of your health.
1: Well, it's too late now. The thing I learned was it's too late now to turn this ship around. We are going to make land within 6 months. It's always good to learn, I guess. But I don't know why. The teachable moment concept always, to me, felt kind of gooey. You know, well, the teachable thing.
10: No, it wasn't good. It was weaponized like everything else.
1: Everything's been weaponized. No, even weapons have been weaponized. Can you imagine?
10: Not if you put a flower in a gun.
1: That's
10: right. If you put a flower in the barrel of the gun, then
8: there's got to be flower morning after.
1: Now, here's the thing. Because people, there have been problems with this. When you put a flower in the barrel of a gun, it's still very important to make sure that there are no bullets in the gun. Mm. Because then all that happens is the flower hits you in the face before the bullet does.
8: But first, I'm being hit with peace.
1: That's right.
3: Pollen. But then you crossed me.
8: And I sneeze. Yeah.
1: Sometimes people forget that. You know, just putting the flower in doesn't make the bullets go away. You have to take the magazine out.
11: It's a teachable moment.
1: Wasn't there a plane? It is a teachable moment. Wasn't there a plane, a Delta plane or something got turned around last week or something because they found a full magazine?

0: under their seat.
1: Yes.
2: Wait, a loaded gun magazine?
1: Yes, yeah, so yeah, that's gun,
0: the magazine.
2: The magazine's called Loaded Gun.
3: No. Loaded Gun magazine.
4: This isn't Sky Mall.
3: I was trying to explain, but everybody started freaking out. It's just a magazine.
0: Loaded Gun magazine.
2: It's just a magazine. Get on the ground.
0: But that does kind of sound like somebody has some sort of weird plan, like plant them. That, and I never got the follow through.
3: As to slowly get pieces of a gun on a plane, something like that.
2: Yeah, well, one piece at a time.
0: Yeah, that's right. Johnny Cash was going to hijack the plane one piece at a time. What was the resolution? I guess it was nothing, and somebody just made a mistake or
3: they
0: something.
3: Turned the plane around, everybody got deboarded.
0: And then redone to get back in.
3: It was ultimately delayed until the next morning.
0: Yeah, I get that, but I mean, was anybody arrested? Did they figure out whose it was, or, you know?
3: Preliminary investigation suggests the magazine belonged to a law enforcement officer on a previous flight.
0: All right.
2: Oh, so he was, like, carrying it.
0: Boy, ever since that Cash Patel took over.
4: He's too busy snorkeling in Pearl Harbor.
0: Hey, listen, somebody has to do it. You know, the other FBI, the heads of the FBI, they didn't have what it, they were cowards, and they wouldn't snorkel around the World War II monument in Pearl Harbor. Now we finally got a man who's willing to do it.
4: He's revolutionary.
0: Hey, listen, you got to give this to Cash Patel. No matter what you think about how the kind of job he's doing, he appears to be having a ball. he's almost like joyriding with it. He appears to really be enjoying himself. Chinwe Maponya Cook says there are brake lights on the downtown connector.
5: And those brake lights are filling in so strong here. I-75/85 northbound. You're going to see nothing but red as you're leaving Highway 166 from everyone's brake lights. And that's taking you all the way up and around the Grady Curve. Now, they break free once you get to about Peachtree Pine, exit 249. But those southbound delays, I-75 south, you're slow beginning at Moores Mill. 85 south beginning at that Georgia 400 merge. And they come together for a slow ride all the way down to I-20, which is also stacked and packed on both sides inside of the perimeter. How are we looking outside of the perimeter on I-20, Isabella Rodriguez?
6: We're still seeing some major delays in Lithia Springs, due to a crash on I-20 eastbound at Lee Road. Two left lanes were blocked, but now crews are working to clear that crash, and the delays are improving. Next report in less than 10 minutes from the Trustdale.com Traffic Center, Triple Team Traffic, 95.5 WSB.
7: Are you going somewhere this weekend? How about next weekend? Or any weekend between now and 3 years from now?
8: Be major delays across much of Metro Atlanta.
7: 285 construction begins, and it means headaches for Atlanta.
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6: Apparently, and I have not looked into it enough because I don't have the interest, but it must be a relatively slow news day. I guess the president just got back from China and there's not a lot going on. Because everything that keeps coming up is about tacos in Texas and this Tallarico. Is this the guy that Trump said was a vegan, but then it turns out he's not a vegan? And is that a separate story from this taco story about Barack Obama and James Tallarico ordering tacos? I have to apologize to the audience because apparently this is the biggest story in America, and I have no idea exactly what's at the bottom of it. I'm sure George Clark will figure it out.
7: I'm finding out information here.
6: Yeah. Yeah, but this is very important. It's the biggest story of the day, yes?
8: What did Trump say? Texas doesn't like vegans when he was talking about
6: Tallarico.
8: This guy.
6: It's kind of true. Oh, I mean, I'm sure there's plenty of vegans in Texas, but overall, Austin. I would imagine the general population of Texas is...
8: This is following
6: meat,
8: March 26th incident where Tallarico was mocked by Republicans for ordering a plain potato, egg, and cheese breakfast taco at 2 p.m. in Austin, which also isn't vegan if it had egg on it.
6: Right. It's not vegan. And I think he's
8: vegetarian.
6: Not.
8: Vegetarian.
6: I don't believe that he's a vegan. I think that he's... I don't even know that he's a vegetarian. But Trump was like... But where does the taco... But then Obama... They went to that taco place yesterday or something... I'm confused as to why this is the biggest story in America.
8: Now he's posting, Tallarico's posting photos of himself eating meat. This is the dumbest thing.
9: Yeah, why respond?
8: Who cares if he's a vegan? Who cares?
6: Right.
8: What does it matter?
6: Well, you want to point out if you think that you've caught the president in a lie, right?
7: Or the candidate.
8: Sure, on his side of it,
6: yeah.
8: I guess.
6: But. What?
7: Is it the president that's lying or the candidate that's lying?
6: It's the president that saw the potato, egg, cheese story and then just assumed he was a vegan, even though if you have cheese, that means you're not a vegan.
8: Yeah, cheese and eggs.
6: Cheese and eggs. So I think it's all... And then now he's saying, hey, I eat meat. I think he's like suggested that maybe we eat too much meat and probably we should eat a little less, which is probably true.
8: Oh, so Trump caught in a lie. Oh, my God. Oh,
6: well, I don't even know.
8: Changing my whole...
6: My mind is blown.
8: This man. Yeah.
6: I believed everything he said up to this point. I don't even think this is a lie. I think it's just more like he saw one thing and went, he's a vegan, and he doesn't know what a vegan is. It's not a lie is, I know he's not a vegan, right. But I'm going to say he's a vegan. I think it was more like a stereotype generalization He saw them, and he just took it the other. It's like he was talking about the NFL and something, and he'll get something in his head. And one of the things that's going around is people are, critics of the NFL are saying now, because of all the streamers, if you want to watch every game, it'll cost you $1,000 a year. And then in this interview, he kept repeating that it's $1,000 a game. So I think it's more like that. He wasn't lying that it's $1,000 a game. It's just that you heard the other thing and then just, you know.
9: His people need to get to him for that then. That's bad.
6: Who, Natalie Harp? Is it Harf or Harp? Natalie, this woman who writes devotional letters to the president constantly.
9: Oh, I've seen this.
6: She turns out she's the one who's doing most of the social truthing. He has to okay them. But the one about the Obamas that was so controversial, apparently. She's the one that runs around with a printer and a golf cart and prints out positive stories and shows them to the president.
9: I've seen her in the background. Wow.
6: It's an interesting story. She beat cancer, and it was, some of it was because of a program that he did in his first term that allowed you to deal with experimental drugs before they were, before the FDA got involved if you had cancer. And she beat cancer, and now she's totally devoted to this man and apparently writes him devotionals about how he's the most important thing and the only important thing in her life.
9: And it is Natalie Harp.
6: And I bring that up because, you know, maybe I could get a little bit of that. You know, I do have people, you know, ew. When's the last time Autumn wrote a devotional? I'm just asking the question. Chinwe Mponya Cook has better news. Well, that's nice to hear. Has better news on I-20.
10: It's certainly better news for anybody trying to get out of Douglasville right now. We had a travel advisory I-20 eastbound at Lee Road. It has since cleared, and things are looking much improved as you make your way towards 285, which is the hot spot right now. But everything, you got a little bit of volume traveling northbound on I-285 between 166 and I-20. Southbound, no delays there for now. And we're going to keep watching as crews get set up. How's I-85 looking, Isabella Rodriguez?
11: 85 southbound is looking crowded, especially as you approach 285 with those brake lights sticking with you from Indian Trail Road. Delays are also building on 85 northbound at Sugarloaf Parkway, making your way into Suwannee. 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
20: 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Our top local story, prepare for a big traffic mess this weekend. The Georgia DOT will try again on a major road project that will shut down part of I-285.
21: Crews will be working to replace aging concrete along the west side perimeter, shutting down both sides of the interstate between Cascade Road and Martin Luther King Jr. Drive. The threat of rain delayed the project last next week. The DOT's Natalie Dale says a detour will be in place.
0: It's going to send you out MLK to I-20 and then down through the downtown connector.
21: It's expected to jam up those roads and likely many more in the area. Lanes will start being shut down at 7 tonight and last until Monday at 5 a.m. This work is just the beginning.
0: Many weekends to come with these types of closures.
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20: 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Right now it is 79 degrees in Atlanta, trending hotter this weekend. Do we see any pop-up showers or storms? Meteorologist Christina Edwards has Atlanta Radio's only five-day forecast coming up. Election Day is next Tuesday, and as early voting wraps up today, Georgians are shattering records.
1: According to numbers from the Secretary of State's office, there's a 100,000 vote advantage for Democrats with more than 920,000 ballots cast so far in the primary. That's what UGA political science professor Dr. Charles Bullock calls an enthusiasm gap.
22: Democrats are more likely to be going in voting or have already voted than are Republicans.
1: Overall turnout has already broken records. In the last midterm election in 2022, the state saw 857,000 primary votes cast. Jonathan O'Brien, 95.5 WSB.
20: A day after the deadly Beltline attack, we've learned the names of the woman killed and the suspect arrested.
23: 23-year-old Alyssa Page died after being stabbed in the vicinity of the Beltline segment running through Ansley Park. Police believe her attacker is 21-year-old Jamer Amir Brown of Ellenwood. Surveillance images show a man matching Brown's description riding a bike in the area of the attack and also near an earlier assault on a postal worker. Brown was arrested several hours later after being spotted on a similar bike a few miles away. Jail records show Brown has been in custody multiple times before for previous incidents. He's now at the Fulton County Jail charged with murder, aggravated assault, and several other counts. Graham Carroll, 95.5 WSB.
20: A Decatur man gets life in prison without parole for shooting and killing a man in his ex-girlfriend's driveway. A DeKalb County jury finds Aaron LeVar Beckles guilty on murder charges. Prosecutors say he shot 47-year-old Isaac Jackson Jr. in December of 2024 after he gave Beckles' ex-girlfriend a ride home from work. Beckles had been involved in a tumultuous romantic relationship with the woman for several months. Officials in Atlanta celebrate the opening of a new transportation command center inside City Hall.
24: This integrated command center allows Atlanta to operate from one coordinated picture instead of a few disconnected systems.
20: Mayor Andre Dickens says the center will be staffed by Atlanta DOT with representatives from Georgia DOT and MARTA. Dickens says inside the center, they'll be able to monitor traffic conditions, coordinate traffic signals, and ensure residents are able to move around the city. New guidance today from the Atlanta-based CDC on Hantavirus.
25: 41 people in the U.S. are being monitored, says the CDC's Dr. David Fitter.
26: During this monitoring period, high-risk contacts are advised to stay home and limit contact with others, avoid being in buildings other than their home, avoid visitors to their residence, and coordinate any essential travel with their health department.
25: Currently, there are no cases of the Andes hantavirus in the United States. The risk to the public, low. Sabrina Cupid, 95.5 WSB.
20: The Fulton County Sheriff's Office conducts a mass evacuation drill at the county courthouse today.
27: Whether it be a potential active shooter, a fire, or any emergency, we want to be ready. And the team did an absolutely great job.
20: Sheriff Pat Labatt says they got everyone out of the building in a little more than 20 minutes. It is now 5:04. The Von Hessler Doctrine continues in less than 2 minutes. Right now, live team coverage of traffic and weather. Triple Team Traffic begins with Chinwe Maponya-Cook.
10: Can we just want to remind everyone about the shutdown that's going to be happening this weekend, beginning in a couple of hours this evening all the way through Monday morning. I-285 north and southbound between Martin Luther King Jr. Drive and Cascade Road will be closed on both sides. Now, some of the side streets that you can take is Peyton Road, Fulton Industrial Boulevard, even Northside Drive, Metropolitan Parkway. Those are some great alternates to make your way through the heart of the city, because I-75-85 will be getting extra pressure from everyone trying to detour. But how's the connector looking right now, Isabella Rodriguez?
11: Your ride into Midtown is staying busy in both directions. Southbound, you'll tap the brakes on 85 southbound past the Georgia 400 merge, and on 75 southbound around Northside Drive as you head into Midtown. Northbound, it's not much better on the connector with delays building from Langford Parkway up through Midtown. Next report in less than 10 minutes from the Trustdale.com Traffic Center, Triple Team Traffic, 95.5 WSB.
20: 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Atlanta. Here is meteorologist Christina Edwards.
2: Clear skies for the ride home this evening. Sunset around 8:30. Temperatures still in the upper 70s at that time, but cooling down to the upper 50s to low 60s for tomorrow morning. Tomorrow afternoon, increasing humidity, partly cloudy and trending hotter with a high of 87. Feeling like summertime on Sunday. Morning lows in the low 60s. Afternoon highs near 90. A few pop-up showers and thunderstorms can't be ruled out for Sunday afternoon, but fizzling out for Sunday evening. Monday and Tuesday, partly cloudy, hot and humid with highs near 90. Few pop-up showers and thunderstorms through the afternoon.
20: 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I'm Bill Caiaccio, 95.5 WSB.
3: Hour 3 of the Von Hessler Doctrine begins right now with this hour's, thank you very much, this hour's keyword in WSB's A Grand for Gas giveaway. This hour's keyword is end. I won't say what I thought it was because then you have another word, but it looked like a musician's last name, but it's not. It's end. 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Again, that keyword is E-N-D, end. The end, in a sentence, the end of everything. The end of all time.
4: Don't get hit in the rear end.
3: Yeah. And if you do, act like it was an accident. Greg Russ is only with us for this half hour because he has to go root for those
4: last place bets.
3: Hey, he's a real fan. You got to give it to him.
4: By the way, my Braves.
5: We got the Yankees. Yankees tonight. Yankees Mets.
4: Oh. Subway Series.
5: Yankees pitching the best pitcher in the league. I'm not even going to try to say his name on the air because I'll slip up and mispronounce it. You know what I'm talking about?
3: Let me say it
5: slowly. His last name is Schlittler.
3: Oh, really?
5: Okay. That's his last name.
10: Okay, smart.
3: Let's, and that's a Yankee pitcher?
5: Yeah, he's considered one of the best pitchers, at least so far this season. I think he's.
3: You know, I think a last name like that as a kid is just, all right, I've taken a lot of jokes here, but I'm going to get the last laugh. I'm going to be one of the most successful people in America.
5: Even the announcers slip up quite often.
3: Yeah.
5: Everyone has to be careful when they say
3: difficult.
5: That name.
3: It's difficult. I won't even say the name of that comedy from a few years ago that was so popular.
10: Oh.
3: Because I don't get why it's okay to say it in that context when it's exactly the same word.
10: That creek?
3: Yeah, yeah.
10: Schlitz Creek?
3: S Creek.
10: Yeah.
3: Why do they keep sending people from the S Creek countries? That's what I want to know. So I know I've talked about this. I don't know if you were here, but I do commend you, Greg, that you moved to New York City. Now you've been there forever, but I mean you moved there in like 2008 or something. And at some point when you decided to adopt a baseball team, I think most people would go with a team that has 26 banners or 27, however
5: 26,
3: World Series the Yankees have won. You didn't do that. You chose that I'm going to get behind the other team.
5: I brought it up before. I think if you remove the Braves from the equation, me being a Braves fan since I was a kid, I would have chosen the Mets just as the lesser team, the underdog team.
3: You would
5: it
3: rather go with the underdog.
5: More with
3: yeah.
5: Me. But the Braves made it difficult. And the truth is, and I go to these Mets games. I'm watching the games. I'm able to root for them. It's weird. I have tickets for when the Braves come to town. I don't know how that's going to make me feel when it happens. I do still follow the Braves. Like I watched the Braves last night.
3: I can't find them. You can find them in New York City. Where exactly do you watch the Braves?
4: The Braves Vision app.
5: Yeah, well, I have MLB TV, so since I'm out of market, I can watch those games.
3: I didn't know you were into it that much to get a subscription.
5: Well, I got that for free with the season ticket package.
3: Oh, okay.
5: But yes, as Jared said, Braves Vision. You could also go to MLB TV and just pay to see the Braves. I think it's $100 for the season.
3: But just saying that, like Braves Vision, like as if you're saying HBO or something to me. Like I would know where to find Braves Vision. Is that just an app?
4: Yeah, it's just an app and you can put it on your TV.
3: But where is it like on regular TV?
4: So it depends on what provider you have. So it's like a Braves Vision
3: YouTube
4: channel.
3: TV. I have to look for, I might have it. I didn't have the old one like FanDuel or whatever they were on. I don't know what they were on. They were on some kind of like fan Some kind of sports.
4: It was FanDuel Sports Network. Yeah. And it probably, if you didn't have it on YouTube TV, you probably don't have Braves Vision either. But like Xfinity has it, for example. And I think Charter has the Braves Vision channel too.
3: I got you.
5: If you download the MLB TV app on your TV and you open it up, you can just choose to watch the Braves.
3: I know, but I don't want to pay $100. Like, I'm not into that
5: many
3: games.
5: For the season.
3: I know, but I mean, you know.
5: I mean, I guess for you, yes. I hear
3: it. I would like some a la carte. Why can't I go game by game? Hey, I'm you know what? Hey, the old lady's out of town.
5: All right, then you have to go to stream. You have to go to Stream East or VIP box or something.
3: Oh, and get malware all over everything, and
5: you find the little hidden X to click off the ad.
4: It's so annoying. It's so annoying. You're like please.
3: Well, you are doing something illegal, so you know it might. You know, it's a little annoying.
4: TV should be free, bro.
3: Hey, man, that's
10: a human right.
3: It's a human right.
4: Yes.
3: It's my human right to be able to just decide occasionally to watch a Braves game and not have to pay for a subscription for all the games. What's wrong with a la carte? I think every league should have an a la carte kind of thing.
5: Well, what do you think a game? So you want to watch one game. What should that cost you? $5?
3: You know, it can maybe even cost a little more than that because it could be more than me, right? It could be four of us sitting there watching it, right? So I don't mind.
5: Okay, so then if you watch 10 for $10, you're already at the 100 and you may as well just get the full season. That's all I'm saying.
3: 10's a lot.
5: Seven. $7.50?
3: I don't know. I just want to be able to turn it on. I'm not always in the mood for baseball, but sometimes, you know, if all the homework's done and there's nothing else to do, hey, how are the Braves doing? I want to be able to do that. I'm not so much of a baseball fan. I'm a Braves fan, and I'm interested in the Braves, and I just want that ability to go, hey, it's a Saturday afternoon. I got another, are the Braves playing? And just go, just dip in.
4: You know what?
3: Just dip in and see what's going on.
10: That's something that should happen. And I think it's really odd that baseball has so many rules and strange things about it.
3: Yeah, because they're not like they do. Each club signs their own media package, right? Not like the NFL where
4: that's
3: they
4: correct.
3: All sign it together. They all do the same thing.
4: That is correct. Each club has got their own media deal, and you'll be happy to know. I was just
3: it's because of those damn Yankees.
4: I've been scrolling.
5: Well, they own their own. Yes,
3: that's
5: network.
3: What I'm saying.
5: Sorry,
3: yeah.
5: Sorry, Jared. With Braves Vision, Jared, do you know if the Braves own that? Did they set that up the same way the YES Network is set up?
4: They did. They were the only when the FanDuel Sports Network, formerly Fox Sports South, went out of business. They decided, unlike the other 10 teams, I believe, that were involved with it, they said, we're going to build our own thing. And that was smart of the Braves to do that. Now they have complete control over it. And
3: now all they do is make me figure out how to find it.
4: Yeah, well, I just saw on my Instagram that you can now get it for $65. So you want to get the rest of the season. So it's actually not that bad.
3: I don't think my wife's going to like me bringing in another. You know, the thing is, the NFL
5: it's
3: $65. Takes up...
5: You are weird. You spent so much money on electronics. I just like analyzing the lines you draw. Like, there's some things like, I don't care. I'll spend so much money. And then things like a first-class ticket or $65 for Braves games. I don't know.
3: But the first-class ticket... Okay, let me explain this. The first-class ticket is outrageous. But I am going to be on the plane. And I am going to be coming back. This we know.
5: I don't think you need to justify it. I'm telling you to do it.
3: No. What I'm saying is, if I pay $65 or $100 for the entire season of the Braves, I might end up watching two games in the regular. I don't know. I have no idea. So that's what I'm saying is, if I was allowed to kind of dip in and dip out and have it in the... It's too much of a... Everything's a commitment. Like, maybe I just want to watch half a game, and then if I watch three half games, right, at some point, I'm like, you know what? This year, I'm into this. I'll go ahead and buy the package.
5: Well, you could probably do a month. I bet you could do a month for $20, but then if you do that, you still have to pay the $65 the next month for the rest of the season. That's
3: right.
5: What they get
3: I don't know. I'm just saying. They're losing a little bit of that ability just to kind of be turned on to something and go, oh, hey, I want more of this. You should check out what's going on with the NFL and Rupert Murdoch. This is something interesting. This is something.
5: I may work for his son soon.
3: You're hearing about how the NFL, the Department of Justice is suddenly looking at the NFL because of all the streaming services, and you think it's about the government caring about the customer. It's not at all. Rupert Murdoch is lobbying for this to go on behind the scenes because they've lost all their leverage with the NFL and they could lose the games. And what Rupert Murdoch has told the president is, if you allow the NFL to leave over-the-air broadcast or linear cable, you know, the over-the-air, you know, Fox, NBC, CBS, ABC.
5: It's the end of it.
3: He's saying it will be the end of the networks. And
5: I think so.
3: But okay, that may be true. But is it really on the NFL to have to save the networks?
5: No.
3: And do we really want the government getting involved in something like that, even if we don't like the streamer kind of situation? But they're playing it out there as if the government's getting involved because they care about the little guy. But that's not why they're doing it. They're doing it because Rupert Murdoch is like, you need to save my business, Mr. President. That's why it's being done. You know, the idea that if the NFL leaves, that's the end of over-the-air broadcast networks. Well, it's not the NFL's job.
5: I agree with that.
3: And the NFL made Fox. Fox was a fledgling network before they had the NFL. They were a little bit of a joke. They may have just started getting The Simpsons going. I think it was 93 that they got NFL football, and CBS didn't have it for a while. They took it from CBS.
5: The Simpsons was like 89, but yeah. That was their first hit. But yes, they were still struggling.
3: Yeah, that's all they had at that point.
5: Married with children.
3: It's what I'm saying to you, and I'll figure out which one this was. But somebody did a fantastic like 25-minute video on this that is absolutely fascinating, and I will source that because everybody who's interested in this should watch it. It's very, very interesting. It's this game of billionaires that goes on that has nothing to do with the rest of us. It's insane. Chinwe Maponya Cook says there's some aggravations in Ackworth. Are you being alliterative again?
10: I am. Smiling will be proud. I-75 southbound, though, you're going to be slowing, leaving Highway 92, and those delays are going to carry you all the way back to 285, where once you do access I-285, if you're on that outer loop trying to travel southbound through Vinings, you're going to be tapping the brakes and actually hitting the brake lights pretty hard once you get towards the Chattahoochee River. Those delays ease once you cross over to I-20. How are we looking on the connector, Isabella Rodriguez?
11: Right now, we're seeing the ride on the north side perimeter. We're expecting a slow ride on 285 eastbound, leaving Georgia 400. And those delays stay with you towards I-85. From there, the southbound ride is crawling past I-85 with heavy delays continuing towards Highway 78 in Clarkston. 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Next report in less than 10 minutes from the Trustdale.com Traffic Center. Triple Team Traffic 95.5 WSB.
19: Are you going somewhere this weekend? How about next weekend? Or any weekend between now and 3 years from now?
6: There'll be major delays across much of Metro Atlanta.
19: 285 construction begins, and it means headaches for Atlanta.
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8: I'm here with Chris Hoffman, the founder of Hoffman Financial Group and host of Money Unleashed, right here on 95.5 WSB. Chris, we're barreling through 2026, but it's still early, and that means it's still a great time to get organized in your financial life. And here's the good news for folks listening out there. 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
13: Vote to re-elect Justice Sarah Warren. 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
3: 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So the YouTube video that I was talking about, just if you want to get this information, it really is fascinating about what's really going on behind the scenes with Rupert Murdoch, President Trump, the NFL, the networks, and it's they're not looking out for you. That's the point of it's a very, very well presented. The argument is put together and laid out in a very easy to understand way. And you just go to YouTube and type in search. The NFL is in a massive war, and you'll get it. It's 18 minutes. And it's well worth watching to see exactly what's going on behind the scenes. And strangely enough, so you've got Rupert Murdoch, who is 94 years old, who is in the president's ear saying, if you don't stop this and more games go to streaming and then say Fox loses their game, their games, that's it. The Fox network is done. And it will continue. He's basically saying it will be the end of broadcast television. And it's quite wild what's happening behind the scenes. And the strange thing is, so Trump's helping Murdoch on this at the same time that Trump is suing Murdoch for $10 billion because of a Wall Street Journal story, which comes from the whole Epstein birthday book thing. Remember, they had that story 3-4 months before it was released by the government. And he said, oh, it's not true. And he's suing them for $10 billion. And then you got to wonder, like, well, if Trump helps save the Fox network, do we just make a little deal on the side? And here's your $10 billion.
5: Looks like Fox has the rights through 2033.
3: No, but they don't. And this is the reason why. I'll explain it very quickly. So inside of there's a clause that either party can step in halfway through the contract, can step in and renegotiate, demand renegotiate. When Paramount took over Warner Brothers, and that was owned by CBS, right? That's CBS, right? Whatever.
4: That sounds right.
3: So Paramount now owns CBS. That triggered in, said, look, if you get bought by a new company, then we can demand to renegotiate.
5: Oh, yeah. And after the 2029 season, I'm seeing that. Yeah. So, yes.
3: And so, and so now that they're going to these streamers, what the NFL is saying to Fox is, give us the big, they want like double the money. You give us double the money now, you're protected through 2033. But if you don't, then in 2029 or whatever, we're going to come in and we're going to start opening it up to the streamers and we can actually take it away from you. And that's when Murdoch went to Trump and said, this is going to destroy broadcast television. And listen, there is a real thing about the streaming and not being good for customers. But the whole point of this video is to lay it all out there and let you know that the government is not getting involved to help you, the little guy. If the government's getting involved, it's because billionaires are complaining. All right, go to your Mets game.
5: Okay.
3: Root for whoever you like.
5: Later.
3: All right, only half the audience is going to hate you because you're a Mets fan. The other half says, I'm cool with it.
5: I'm still a Braves fan. People are like, how can that be? Because I stepped back. That's
3: how. Okay, because you're objective about it now,
4: impossible.
3: Right? All right, man. Have a great weekend. Chinwe Maponya-Cook says there is, unfortunately, a crash in Cobb.
10: Yeah, just found this one. And it's a travel advisory, Eric. I-285 northbound. The inner loop at South Cobb Drive. That's going to be exit 15. You got two left lanes knocked out here. They even got some cones out there to keep you out of the way. And so that's putting some extra pressure on your ride, leaving I-20 as you make your way north into Smyrna Vinings. But how's that East Expressway looking, Isabella Rodriguez?
11: Heads up for Stonecrest drivers. That westbound ride on I-20 is stacked up past Turner Hill Road. That's exit 75 with those delays staying all the way towards 285, and the eastbound ride on I-20 is slow too with those brake lights picking up after you pass 285 and as you head towards Stonecrest. 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
20: At 5:30, I'm Bill Caiaccio with our top local story. Brace for big delays this weekend on the West Side perimeter. The road work postponed a week ago is scheduled to begin tonight in about 90 minutes. All lanes between Martin Luther King and Cascade Road will be shut down starting at 7. Natalie Dale with the Georgia DOT says this is part of a much bigger project to make repairs on 285.
21: Over the next 3 years, we are rebuilding all of 285 from Paces Ferry down to about the airport area.
20: Lanes will reopen in time for the Monday morning commute, and you can check back often this weekend here on 95.5 WSB for updates on the 285 closure and download the WSB radio app. Our traffic team will keep you informed around the clock to help you get around any major delays. Right now it's 79 degrees in Atlanta, a taste of summer this weekend. Will we see any rain? Meteorologist Christina Edwards has Atlanta Radio's only 5-day forecast coming up. The young woman randomly stabbed to death on Atlanta's Beltline, identified today as 23-year-old Alyssa Page. Police have arrested the man they believe is responsible for killing Page and attacking a U.S. postal worker Thursday. He's identified as Jameer Brown of Ellenwood. He's charged with murder, aggravated assault, aggravated battery, and possession of a firearm or knife. Early voting ends today for Georgia's primary elections next week, and more than 920,000 have already cast ballots. So far, Democrats have a more than 100,000 vote advantage over Republicans. University of Georgia political scientist Dr. Charles Bullock says the last time that happened was in 2020 when the state went blue.
22: If that one data point is predictive, which it may not be, but if it were, then Democrats might be thinking about it going to be a good year for them.
20: He says Republicans will be watching closely to see if they can make some gains on Election Day on Tuesday. A recent University of Georgia graduate dies after jumping off a cliff into Lake Martin in Alabama. 24-year-old Jaden Barreto of Columbus was celebrating graduation with a group of friends. They were jumping from Chimney Rock when he went into the water and never resurfaced. A mistrial is declared in Harvey Weinstein's third sex crimes case. Legal expert Lori Levinson says the disgraced movie mogul was facing a rape charge.
23: It focuses on allegations by a particular person, the actress Jessica Mann. And evidently, the jurors are not convinced, at least at this trial or the one last time, that her case should lead in a conviction.
20: No word yet on whether the DA will retry the case. The 74-year-old Weinstein is already serving a 16-year sentence for a conviction in California. Africa's top health agency declares an Ebola outbreak in the Democratic Republic of Congo, and there's now a case confirmed in Uganda. Nearly 250 cases have been reported, and 65 people have died. Acting CDC Director Jay Bhattacharya says they are responding to this outbreak.
24: We are providing technical assistance to the countries. CDC has offices in both Uganda and in the DRC.
20: Ebola is spread through direct contact with bodily fluids and through broken skin, causing severe bleeding and organ failure. If you plan to go to Porch Fest in Virginia Highland this weekend, you will need a ticket. For the first time, organizers are charging admission to the annual event. Virginia Highland District Board member Stephen Wilt says after last year, they decided to make it more organized.
25: We doubled security, we doubled the bathrooms, we doubled the trash cans, just to make sure we could keep the community safe and clean with all of the 50 to 75,000 people extra that will be in the neighborhood.
20: Tickets at the entrance will cost you $20. The city of College Park has its first public dog park, Paws on Main. It provides a dedicated outdoor space for residents and their pets to gather, exercise, and socialize. The park is separated in closed sections for large and small dogs. It also includes water stations for pets, designated waste disposal areas, and fencing. Pet owners will be required to register their dogs before using the park. It is now 5:34, and time for live team coverage of traffic and weather. Triple team traffic begins with Chinwe Maponya Cook.
10: We've got double trouble on I-285. If you're traveling northbound of that inner loop, you're making your way past Hollowell Parkway. You're running into a travel advisory with a crash, knocking out a couple of left lanes at South Cobb Drive. And if you're traveling southbound I-285 south on that outer loop, right at Hollowell Parkway, you also have a crash in the left lane. So both sides are experiencing some trouble. How's Georgia 400 looking, Isabella Rodriguez?
11: The ride on Georgia 400 is slow, leaving the perimeter with those delays starting at around 285, and they stay heavy as you make your way up towards Northridge Road, exit 6. Once you're north of there, the ride begins to improve, and you should see improvements. From the Trustdale.com Traffic Center, Triple Team Traffic 95.5 WSB.
20: Now Atlanta Radio's only five-day forecast with meteorologist Christina Edwards.
2: Clear skies for the ride home this evening. Sunset around 8:30. Temperatures still in the upper 70s at that time, but cooling down to the upper 50s to low 60s for tomorrow morning. Tomorrow afternoon, increasing humidity, partly cloudy and trending hotter with a high of 87. Feeling like summertime on Sunday. Morning lows in the low 60s. Afternoon highs near 90. A few pop-up showers and thunderstorms can't be ruled out for Sunday afternoon, but fizzling out for Sunday evening. Monday and Tuesday, partly cloudy, hot and humid with highs near 90. Few pop-up showers and thunderstorms through the afternoon.
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3: Have we done the thing with Trump yet? I told you to put it in the Adobe.
4: We have not done it, and it is still in Adobe.
3: As long as we haven't done it, and it's sitting there in Adobe,
4: then we got to do it, right?
3: We have to, by law. So this is the thing that the president does, where he just decides to take polls. He gets into the polling business when he's speaking. And I don't know, I mean, this... You can't judge things that have just, like, nobody's ever done things like this before. So they get J.D. Vance and you got Marco Rubio, and they're both kind of vying for, you know, who would be the heir apparent? Who's going to, be the... Who is Trump going to endorse in the 2028 primary on the Republican side if both Vance and Rubio are in the Republican primary?
4: I think Rubio's got the advantage now, but that could change.
3: Well... Wow. That's what you'd think until this poll happened, this impromptu poll happened. I don't know what he was speaking about.
26: He's at the garden, the Rose Garden.
3: And is this before he went to China, or is this since he's gotten back?
26: It's before.
3: Okay.
27: So we got a lot of beauties out there, JD.
3: Stop for a second. A lot of beauties. JD with that beard. Good looking man. A lot of beauties.
4: Been a lot of commentary about good-looking men. Did you hear Charles Barkley? I got to get that cut. He was talking about one of the players from the Cleveland Cavaliers being beautiful.
3: Maybe he meant his game. Like his the way he goes through there.
4: He said, that's a beautiful man. I'll play the clip for you. He said, that's a beautiful man.
3: Maybe he's got a beautiful heart.
4: Maybe.
3: Perhaps
10: maybe
3: he
10: said, that's a beautiful game, man.
3: Or, real quiet. You know, maybe he knows that he gives a lot of time and money to charity, perhaps.
10: Yeah, beautiful man.
4: We can be the judge of that. But in the meantime,
3: well, now the player that he's talking about, is he an exceptionally good-looking man?
4: He's handsome.
26: Whoa.
3: Oh. Did you hear Jared? He's talking about how he... All right, start it up.
27: I envy you and other people. I don't know. Who's it going to be? Is it going to be JD? Is it going to be somebody else? I don't know. Does anybody have... Okay, let's go. You ready?
3: Stop. Is everybody... He does this like he's Mr. Beast. Like when he decides to do these things. And in his mind, he's like, oh, here's a crowd favorite. Okay, here we go. Is everybody ready?
27: Who likes J.D. Vance? Who likes Marco Rubio? All right.
10: All right.
27: Sounds like a good ticket. J.D. is a perfect... That was a perfect ticket. By the way, I do believe that's a dream team, but these are minor details. That does not mean you have my endorsement under any circumstance. But, you know, it's a perfect, it was a big and then a very nice. I think it sounds like...
3: Stop for a second and then roll it back a little bit.
10: Who gave him the Diet Coke? He just like downed 14 Diet Cokes.
3: But also, are the teeth starting to slip?
4: I think
3: the
4: so,
3: end?
4: Yeah. He starts it's to like, lose it.
3: It's at some point, you know, I don't have false teeth. He has false teeth? Does he have false teeth? Or does he have something?
4: I don't know if they're false or not, but I mean, something's moving there. You're definitely right.
3: That thing that happens.
10: Do you think it has to be... Because of dentures, could it be? Oh, he does have, you know what? He does have like old school veneers.
3: Something is going on here because I listened to this earlier, and by the end, it's like, well, it's gobbledygook. And it seems to happen about halfway through, and it's almost like he's trying to keep up with him, with his teeth or something.
26: It says here that he's never officially confirmed wearing dentures, but dental experts and celebrity dentists strongly suspect he does.
3: Okay.
10: No, it's not dentures because you can see it, his gums are good.
26: He does not wear them.
3: Okay, so...
10: Yeah, okay, good. Because they're veneers.
3: What happens with veneers? Now, can they get slippery or looser? I don't know.
10: As you get older, you know, whether maybe if you have partials or maybe you maybe just have... Like maybe your mouth just gets a little...
4: You just get a little spit in there, you know? You get that spit in there, it gets a little weird.
3: Because I can't
10: remember... It's just like eating. Like even if you don't have... If you have your original teeth, as you get older, you're like spitting and spewing all over everything because you're old.
3: Yeah.
10: It just happens.
3: It just happens. You get messy.
4: Why spit now?
3: Unless you're the Rolling Stones. I just saw them yesterday, and they haven't aged a moment since like 1972.
10: They sold their soul to the devil.
3: That wasn't sympathy. That was selling of a soul.
27: That does not mean you have my endorsement.
3: See, right around here.
27: Under any circumstance. You know, it's a perfect, it was a big and then a very nice.
3: Stop. Right. Yeah. We gotta ISO that.
27: Sounds a lot like Nancy Pelosi.
3: Yeah.
27: Big and then a very nice.
3: What?
10: Nice.
3: Play that
27: big
3: again.
27: And then a very nice.
10: Big and a very nice.
3: Let's stop for 1 second. We are going to decode this. Everyone gets their shot. Okay.
10: Okay.
3: Everybody be quiet. Let's hear it again.
10: Wait, before you play. Can we hear like a little bit before that?
4: Yes.
10: So we can hear the context?
4: Here
3: you
4: go.
3: That's not fair.
27: That does not mean you have my endorsement under any circumstance. But, you know, it's a perfect, it was a big and then a very nice.
3: I
10: that didn't help.
3: The context was everything we needed.
27: Big and then a very nice.
3: He didn't finish one thought and then he went to another thought.
26: You know, I think I've got it.
3: Okay, let me hear it one more time and then we'll get George's.
27: That does not mean you have my endorsement under any circumstance. But, you know, it's a perfect, it was a big and then a very nice.
26: So he was saying the response to him saying J.D. Vance, that was big.
3: Right.
26: And then the response to Marco was also very nice. So we had a big and then a very nice response to my
3: We had a big
26: meter.
3: And then we had a very, okay, let's hear it again.
27: By the way, I do believe that's a dream team, but these are minor details. That does not mean you have my endorsement under any circumstance. But, you know, it's a perfect, it was a big and then a very nice.
3: Okay, you are absolute. George Clark gets, he wins.
10: You did it.
3: You know what you get? a can of chicken soup.
26: Very nice.
3: It's very nice. The promotional budget's been stripped.
4: We were going to give that to caller number 10, but George.
26: Is there a pair of tickets in the soup?
3: Yeah, you're going to Yacht Rock Review. Okay, just relax, but you're also going to get a big can of soup.
26: Soup-covered tickets.
3: Okay. All right, now we got to get to the end of it.
4: There's just a little bit more.
3: At the very end.
1: You had it a little bit there, Jared.
4: Believe me. In my 30s, this has been something that I've developed. I have a ton of spit. I don't know where it's come from. I never had it in my teens.
3: It comes from underneath your tongue.
4: I don't know. It is an overactive spit gland or whatever.
3: Saliva gland.
4: Wherever it's coming from.
3: You got to know your own gland problems. Spit gland. Didn't he coach the Falcons for a while? Well, we got to just go ahead.

0: Eric, we've been holding back.
1: I know.
0: We have something to tell you.
1: Listen, you got, listen, the reason.
2: Okay. So Nancy Pelosi appears and she tells you. It's like death, except it's.
1: She's the bringer of bad news. Yeah.
3: I'm sorry you had to do this to you, but your time has come, baby boy.
1: Oh, I got to figure out some mailbox money somehow. Chinwe Chinwe Mponya Cook says there is an inconvenience on I-20.
4: And there's been inconveniences on this West Expressway all day today. Now we've got a travel advisory crash knocking out a couple of right lanes. I-20 eastbound at Lowry Boulevard. It's putting delays on that ride all the way back towards 285, where you're already annoyed because you got that crash knocking out a left lane, I-285 southbound at Hollowell Parkway. How's that inner loop ride going, Isabella Rodriguez?
5: We're watching another travel advisory in the inner loop in Smyrna. A crash in two left lanes on 285 northbound at South Cobb Drive is causing delays back towards I-20. Next report in less than 10 minutes from the Trustdale.com Traffic Center, Triple Team Traffic 95.5 WSB.
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3: I've been waiting all day for this.
2: You've been waiting. Mediaite. Florida news site shuts down after getting busted for fake AI reporters, stolen content, even a fake editor-in-chief. Here's the interesting thing about this headline. There's an M-dash in it. Which always makes me think. Now, it may
4: there
2: be.
4: There are people that are very sad that AI has taken over the M-dash because they have used M-dashes. But
2: I always think whenever I see one, I go, that must be AI. Obviously, I'm wrong. Sometimes it is proper to use it. I've never understood why you would go from just a dash to an M-dash and what the difference is. But for some reason, AI is just in love. If you'll notice it just in the answers to your questions on ChatGPT, the number of M-dashes. And if you don't know what that is, that's a dash that's as long as an M would be, whereas a normal dash would be as long as an N. So it's just a longer dash.
3: A longer dash. I like that.
2: And here it is inside of this headline on Mediaite that's talking about how Florida news site shuts down after getting busted for fake AI reporters, stolen content, even a fake editor-in-chief. It's called the South Florida Standard, a website offering regularly updated local news stories covering topics ranging from politics, economics, sports, tourism, environmental issues, and tech. It was also it was the Florida Trib. Is that the Tribune? They just call it the Trib?
4: I think.
2: Think of how much time a year we save by not adding that yoon.
4: Oh, for real. Yeah, I don't even know how to spell the rest of that word.
2: It's just a more efficient way to live your life. It was merely a digital mirage masquerading as local news with AI-generated reporters and stolen content. One of these reporters was named Sophia Delgado.
3: Yes.
2: Who was identified as the editor-in-chief of the South Florida Standard, had a bio that described her as a bilingual mother of two who was raised in Hialeah, is that it?
3: Hialeah, yeah, that's right. That's down there in the Miami area.
2: And they had a pleasantly smiling profile photo. But Sophia Delgado, reporter, editor-in-chief, and happy Hialeah mom, does not exist. Virtually none of the reporters listed on the site did, including the other two the photos that are in here. They had real estate reporter Grant Hollister and sports reporter DJ Lattimore. This falls into my the future is a hall of mirrors.
3: Did you see?
2: We're just not going to know.
3: Did you see the top comment on the story here? This is from Nuked 1960. He says, "Given the quality of MSM news outlets, they might as well all be AI generated.
2: That's not
3: much good journalism or reporting out there these days.
5: Not much good.
2: Not much good.
5: Ain't no much good around here. I'll tell you that much."
2: You know I'm smarter than you are because I say things that I've heard other people say, like MSM. Oh, you don't know what that's at there.
3: FAFO.
2: That's mainstream media.
4: Lamestream media.
2: LSM. More like. Yeah, that's how you know I'm informed. Without any sense of humor or irony, I will repeat things that I've heard other people say. In a very unforgiving voice. in a way that says, don't mess with me or challenge me, even if you know everything I just said was completely 100% wrong. All right. You want to give more tickets away?
3: Let's do it, man.
2: What do you
3: it's Friday.
2: Think? We're made of money around here?
3: Yeah.
2: All right.
4: We're made of tickets.
2: Win two tickets to see Journey's Final Frontier Tour.
3: Let's be back this time. We gave away Journey.
2: Sorry. Now we have
3: dare you.
2: Listen, this is the danger when we're giving away the two things and we have the gas thing. I apologize.
3: This
2: wipe the slate clean. You are not calling in for Journey. I don't want the trouble, people. You're not calling in for Journey. Win two tickets to see Beck's Ride Lonesome Tour Thursday, October 30th at the Coca-Cola Roxy. 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Chinwe Maponya Cook says there are woes in West Atlanta. I see what you did there.
5: you caught my drift. All right, I-20 eastbound. Two right lanes blocked here. This is going to be right before Lowry Boulevard, exit 55. Putting that extra pressure all the way back on you to 285. You can take MLK around those delays, which is also a great alternate for the shutdown happening this weekend. Beginning in about an hour, I-285 north and southbound between Cascade Road and MLK will be shut down. You can take your alternates like Cascade Road, Martin Luther King Jr. Drive, or even Benjamin E. Mays Drive. Those are some of the deep cuts over there in the SWAT, Southwest Atlanta. How's I-285 looking above I-20, Isabella Rodriguez?
0: We're still watching some trouble for drivers in Smyrna. Two left lanes are blocked on 285 northbound at South Cobb Drive. That's causing delays back to I-20. And we're also watching some delays on 285 southbound at Hollowell Parkway. That's causing delays. 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Triple Team Traffic, 95.5 WSB.
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16: 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Our top local story, just 1 hour until a major Metro Atlanta interstate shuts down for the weekend. Road crews will try again on a project that could cause a traffic nightmare all around town.
17: Call it take two.
18: Here we go again. It's same closure, which will be all lanes closed on 285 on the west side.
17: The Georgia DOT's Natalie Dale urges us to plan ahead this week. As crews shut down both sides of the interstate between Cascade Road and Martin Luther King Jr. Drive to replace aging concrete.
18: 3-year project, complete rebuild of the interstate.
17: And detour routes include MLK Drive and I-20. The ripple effect of delays will probably spread even farther. The work is set to begin tonight at 7 and last until 5 o'clock Monday morning. Judd Hickenbotham, 95.5 WSB.
16: Check back often this weekend for updates on 95.5 WSB on that 285 closure and download the WSB radio app. Our traffic team will keep you informed around the clock to help you get around any major delays. And the 285 project is not the only traffic issue this weekend. The I-75 Northwest Corridor Express lanes will also be closed starting tomorrow night into Sunday morning. The Georgia DOT is doing maintenance on the Peach Pass lanes. Work begins at 11 p.m. tomorrow. When they reopen Sunday just before noon, the lanes will be pointed north. It is now 80 degrees in Atlanta. Heat and humidity building this weekend. Will it bring any storms? Meteorologist Christina Edwards has Atlanta Radio's only five-day forecast coming up. Early voting for next week's primaries wraps up today, and Georgians are smashing midterm records.
14: More than 920,000 people have already voted, according to numbers from the Secretary of State's office. University of Georgia political science professor Dr. Charles Bullock says Democrats have a more than 100,000 vote advantage over Republicans.
19: Yeah, well, I look at that, it tells me that there is more enthusiasm on the part of Democrats than Republicans. What we refer to as an enthusiasm gap.
14: He believes Republicans will be watching their numbers closely on Tuesday to see if they can make some gains. Jonathan O'Brien, 95.5 WSB.
16: A day after a shocking attack on the Atlanta Beltline, we have learned the names of the woman killed and the suspect.
20: 21-year-old Jamair Amir Brown of Ellenwood is now in custody facing multiple charges, including murder and aggravated assault stemming from two separate attacks. First, a postal worker was injured after being struck by a rock. A short time later, 23-year-old Alyssa Page was stabbed to death on Flagler Avenue near the Beltline segment that runs through Ansley Park. Surveillance footage showed a man matching Brown's description riding a bike in the area of the two incidents. Investigators believe Brown may have been experiencing a mental health crisis at the time. Graham Carroll, 95.5 WSB.
16: Governor Kemp is extending the suspension for Hall County Sheriff Gerald Couch by 30 days. The original 60-day suspension began March 17th and was set to expire next week. The suspension came after Couch was arrested on driving under the influence charges in February. He was arrested again earlier this month and charged with violating his limited driving permit. The new suspension will last through mid-June. The CDC today updates its guidance for people possibly exposed to hantavirus, including cruise ship passengers here in Metro Atlanta.
21: 41 people in the U.S. are being monitored, says the CDC's Dr. David Fitter.
22: During this monitoring period, high-risk contacts are advised to stay home and limit contact with others, avoid being in buildings other than their home, avoid visitors to their residence, and coordinate any essential travel with their health department.
21: Currently, there are no cases of the Andes hantavirus in the United States. The risk to the public, low. Sabrina Cupid, 95.5 WSB.
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23: Porch Fest this weekend is bringing together 100 local bands, and they're playing on 50 different porches here in the Virginia Highlands.
16: Virginia Highland District Board member Stephen Wilt says for the first time you'll need a ticket. He says with larger crowds, they wanted to make it more organized. Tickets at the entrance will cost you $20. It is 6:04. The Von Hessler Doctrine continues in less than 2 minutes. 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Triple Team Traffic begins with Chinwe Boponia-Cook.
24: Travel advisory, I-20 eastbound on the west side of town, right at Lowry Boulevard, exit 55. That crash is knocking out a couple of right lanes, and it's slowing your roll all the way back towards Hamilton E. Holmes Drive. Now, if you're in the area, you can take MLK around that, which is also going to be a good alternate this weekend as they get ready to shut everything down in less than an hour. I-285 northbound and southbound between Cascade Road and MLK. You can take any of your side streets like Peyton Road, MLK, or even Northside Drive in Metropolitan. How's the ride on 285, Isabella Rodriguez?
0: We have progress for you on 285 northbound. That earlier crash at South Cobb Drive that was blocking two left lanes has just cleared, and the delays back towards I-20 are improving. And we're also watching progress on 285 southbound. That crash that was in a left lane is now being cleared, and the delays should continue to improve. Next report in less than 10 minutes from the Trustdale.com Traffic Center, Triple Team Traffic, 95.5 WSB.
16: 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Here is meteorologist Christina Edwards.
25: Clear skies for the ride home this evening. Sunset around 8:30. Temperature
1: temperatures still in the upper 70s at that time, but cooling down to the upper 50s to low 60s for tomorrow morning. Tomorrow afternoon, increasing humidity, partly cloudy and trending hotter with a high of 87. Feeling like summertime on Sunday. Morning lows in the low 60s, afternoon highs near 90. A few pop-up showers and thunderstorms can't be ruled out for Sunday afternoon, but fizzling out for Sunday evening. Monday and Tuesday, partly cloudy, hot and humid with highs near 90. Few pop-up showers and thunderstorms through the afternoon.
16: 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I'm Bill Caiaccio, 95.5 WSB.
2: That is correct, Caiaccio. Hour 4 of the Von Hessler Doctrine begins right now with a hearty congratulations to Jesus Hardaway of Noonan.
3: That's right, Noonan, Georgia.
2: Won two tickets to see Beck's Ride Lonesome Tour, Thursday, October 30th at the Coca-Cola Roxy. Tickets are on sale right now at Ticketmaster.com. I'm blanking on the term for this. You used to work at Delta. The bridge that's brought to the...
3: Jet bridge.
2: The jet bridge. You know, I'm looking at... they keep showing footage of Trump getting back on Air Force One in China. And, you know, with our presidents being so old, that's a lot of steps.
3: It is.
2: So I have an idea for a... I think that we just change that to a jet bridge that's just completely transparent. You know, like the old Pope-mobile? Oh,
3: yeah, okay, like
2: they,
3: so
2: they covered it, but you could see the Pope.
3: And it's just a gradual ramp down.
2: No, I think that they should do a whole jet bridge type of thing the way, you know.
3: Oh, I like
2: that. Just set it up. So when he, like, the steps are on the other side, and he gets up into the jet bridge, and then by the time you see him or her in the future, you see them get on the plane, and they can turn around and salute and do all that stuff. But it's all – I was just thinking, like, a man that age, because they always get to the top, and they turn around, and they pose for pictures, and they wave – a man that age, and then, of course, the previous president as well, like, if they were to somehow stumble down those steps, I mean, that could be life-threatening. There's a lot of steps there.
3: Yeah, and remember, Biden stumbled up. He was so lucky he fell forward. And back to your point.
2: Yeah, so I think it's time for the, as long as we're going to have these octogenarian presidents, we need to adapt to it. All right, George Stein is here, I believe. George?
4: Yes, sir.
2: What are you, vacationing in your hometown?
4: No, I'm visiting Miami. I'm visiting my sister.
2: Yeah, but this is your hometown, but I mean, you are from Miami originally. That's what I meant.
4: Yes, I am.
2: So
4: yes,
2: you're indeed visiting family.
4: Yes, I am.
2: And are you on the beach? Are you a guy who's out on the beach every day? I don't know if I see you as a beach guy.
4: Not today. Maybe this weekend.
2: Okay, so. But you do enjoy the beach.
4: I do very much, yes.
2: And is this a vacation? Are you off?
4: No.
2: Did you do court this week?
4: No. I'll be back in court on Monday morning. I'm just here for the weekend doing my family duties.
2: Okay, I feel like I'm interrogating. I feel like I'm interrogating.
3: Who's
2: George
3: in court
2: Stein
3: right now? My goodness. Who's the lawyer?
2: I'm just, you know, wondering. And now I feel like I'm interrogating George Stein. Just exactly why.
4: Take the fifth.
3: Yeah, amen, George. You should.
2: All right. So George is here to get to the legal underpinnings of some current events. Some things are straight up law stories, and some things just have legal twists and turns. What are our stories, Jared?
3: This first story is wild. It's from Southeast Georgia, kind of near, I think Statesboro, Georgia, where Georgia Southern is, but a little bit south of there.
2: Okay.
3: This ex-Georgia warden was indicted in a big prison gang scheme. And I mean, this story is
2: so. What was he helping prison gangs?
3: Yeah, he allegedly used his position to help a prison gang, and specifically an inmate named Nathan Weeks, and used his bribes to move Weeks out of solitary confinement, and allegedly laundered money from this bribery scheme, and they tried to cover it up using prison shanks and contraband cell phones. And
2: okay, so what you're telling me, George, is that this is not the job of a warden? That they're not supposed to do this?
4: No, indeed it's not. I think he had a little allegedly side hustle going here. So he probably wanted to supplement his income. But it was at the Smith State Prison, and as Jared said, he allowed contraband smuggling and showed favoritism towards certain inmates and a gang called the YSL Squad.
5: Sounds intimidating.
3: Which I thought was Young Thugs, but it's not in this case. I was actually looking it up.
2: YSL. Isn't that like a, I think of like Yves Saint Laurent.
6: The designer brand, yeah.
2: Yeah, it's okay. That Yves is not involved at all. Is he or she?
5: It's not Yves Saint Laurent, no.
2: Okay. Is that a guy?
6: Yves Saint?
2: Okay, that's what I thought. Is he still alive?
6: I don't know.
2: No. Find that out, damn it. Look, come to work prepared, George Clark.
3: Why don't you know this instantly?
2: What happens to this guy?
5: He just got indicted. So, normally when you get indicted, it's not a good sign. They say you never want to see your name in print.
2: Yeah.
5: And that's not a good way to see it. Whenever you're allowing contraband to be smuggled into a jail that you're supposedly in charge of, and you're not supposed to allow that sort of nefarious goings on, then the law tends to, the prosecution tends to come after you doubly aggressive.
2: Now, first of all, stop down on a word here. The word contraband, is the definition of that legally just anything that's not legal being allowed?
5: Yeah, I mean, okay. In this case, it involved, I think, some drugs, possibly, allegedly, and also cell phones and shanks.
2: Shanks.
5: Which he was hiding in his yard. So the warden, he's trying to.
2: What?
5: He's also charged with tampering of evidence.
2: He had shanks?
5: Yeah, I think he was trying to hide some of the evidence. That's the allegation goes. And so he was hiding some of that stuff along with, prison cell phones that were illegal in his backyard.
2: Can somebody find out, because I don't expect George to know this off the top of his head, somebody can look this up. What was that guy making a year? This is a small town, right?
3: That's a
2: great
3: question.
2: Small, let's see. What is this, like, this is not a high security prison. This is like kind of a midway prison, I would imagine. It's not Leavenworth. It's right.
5: Well, there's low security, medium security, and high security. So yeah. I'm not sure which one this is. But
2: I doubt this guy was in charge of a high security prison. Maybe he was. I don't know.
5: Well, maybe so, because they had some solitary confinement there.
2: Oh,
5: so
2: okay.
5: Apparently, it may have been a higher security prison.
2: So anybody know what the...
3: I'm looking it up right now. Brian Dennis Adams is his name. So let's see.
2: It would be public, right?
6: I can tell you Yves Saint Laurent.
2: Yeah. He died?
6: Died. 2008.
2: Is this guy being charged for any kind of thing? He wasn't involved, was he? This prison warden?
6: Well, he inspired some...
2: Hey, rest in peace. Those are great colognes or whatever. I don't know what they do.
3: I have his...
2: I just see the letters.
3: And I have this warden's exact pay, guys. Can't say the WSB is inaccurate. $84,697.11.
2: Okay, that's that makes things tempting. Not for a moral person. I'm not, obviously, for somebody who's moral. I'm just saying that it 84,000. Although you're in a small town, right? Probably you can get a house at a pretty decent rate. But do you think that when I see this stuff, George, when I read about a bank robbery, I think to myself, do people actually get away with this? Like, why would I rob a bank? I would assume everybody who robs a bank gets caught, but obviously not, because people continue to do it from time to time. Do you think that there are wardens out there getting away with this kind of behavior?
5: Well, I wouldn't want to besmirch all the wardens in Georgia, but...
2: anywhere. I mean, just anywhere in the country. Like, if somebody's doing this, it makes me think that they think they're going to get away with it.
5: I think so, but, listen... the moral of the story is whenever you get in bed with criminals, chances are things are not going to work out. So
2: right, and a warden who has seen a lot of cases come through and people's stories and anecdotes about how they wound up in prison should know not to bury evidence in their own yard.
5: oddly enough, since this guy's a warden, if he were to go into custody again, if he loses this case, in order to protect him, since he's basically, a warden type status, which is like being a police officer, he'll probably go into solitary confinement.
2: Right. Because now, are there wardens? Is it like coaches? Like, are there wardens that the prisoners don't mind? You know, like with NFL, they say, oh, he's a player-friendly coach.
3: Yeah, yeah.
2: And then there's obviously really strict coaches who, you know, they don't... You know,
3: sure.
2: Are there wardens that are considered prisoner-friendly wardens? And I don't mean doing stuff like this. I mean one that they wouldn't want to shank if they got a shot at it.
5: Well, listen, you know, I think the level of tolerance varies from warden to warden. And the amount of security that's involved in that particular prison, but...
2: If I was a warden...
5: You know, normally wardens are you know, of the school of thought that says, sit down and shut up, don't ask me for anything, so...
2: If I was a warden, once a year, I'd open up the cells and we'd all go see a big movie.
3: That's nice of
2: and
3: you.
2: And then back into the cells.
3: I mean, it's got to be tough in general.
2: I'm just trying to keep myself from getting shanked in case things go the other way. I want, you know, if there's a big, you know, a big bust, everybody's breaking out and they've got me, you know, Tommy Lee Jones style from, I can't remember which movie, where they dismembered him. I would want them to remember, hey, you know what? He took us to movie nights. And then they wouldn't
3: that way. Him. That way, if they did break out, that you would be not, you would not be on the shanking list.
2: No, right. They would be hey, look, you know, I wouldn't have seen F1 if it wasn't for this guy.
3: I think that.
2: Or maybe
5: what
2: that'd
5: movie
2: be a
5: would you show?
2: Well, whatever was big at the time, you know, just once a year, you know, and every, I think a couple of years ago, we would have done the whole Barbenheimer thing.
3: Okay. So this year will be Mandalorian and Grogu. You would take everybody to go
2: Absolutely.
3: See
2: absolutely. They may shank me after that. Chinwe Mapona Cook has better news on the outer loop.
24: So that crash that was knocking out a left lane, I-285 southbound at Hollowell Parkway. Police came through, temporarily held all lanes and got it off to the shoulder. And your delays have already improved significantly. So that's good as you make your way towards I-20, where even that crash, I-20 eastbound at Lowry Boulevard, had a couple of right lanes knocked out, has also cleared. But we got new trouble on I-20 in Douglasville. Isabella Rodriguez.
0: New trouble indeed. A crash on I-20 eastbound in Douglasville at Fairburn Road is blocking one right lane, and that's causing some slowdowns. And Fairburn Road is also a good alternate to avoid the delays on 285 that shut down. 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Triple Team Traffic, 95.5 WSB.
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2: All right, Jared Yamamoto, if that is your real name.
3: Give us a radio name.
2: Another story. Yeah, it's obviously a radio name.
3: Leroy Smith is my real name.
2: But this just sounds like just so much more exotic. Another story, another law story for the lawyer over here.
3: This is a weird one here. Follow me here. An Austin, Texas law firm is one of two that are suing the city and county of Denver, Colorado, over the incident at the Denver airport where a Frontier Airlines plane hit a pedestrian on the runway.
2: Okay, so this is when which was suicide by plane. I guess he gets out there on the runway and then he gets sucked up through the engine.
3: Yes.
2: Which started a fire. Because there was a fire, there was some inhalation of smoke. And I think that's the basis. There was an 8-foot fence around that this guy had to scale to get out on the runway. George, I have my opinions, but do you think that there's a case here?
5: You know, I think arguably there is a case, Eric, because the injured passenger's law firm, and they're contending that the perimeter design was flawed and the security safeguards were flawed, and that there was previous, you know, people that had trespassed upon that property. And so if they show that there was negligence in the design or, you know, the monitoring of the fence, then I think arguably they would have a good lawsuit.
2: I guess obviously the pilots couldn't do anything, right? They're going, they're screaming down to, I don't know how, 200 miles an hour. How fast are you going when you take off?
3: It gets up to like, I think 190 maybe.
2: Yeah,
3: pretty close to 200. Yeah.
2: So they couldn't do it. They weren't going to hit the brakes. There was other thing to do. So yeah, it makes sense that it would be. And I guess you would compare that to other, you know, what, 8 feet high. Is that usually what the fence is? Is it lower than other fences? I guess the monitoring of it all. But if someone just gets over and out, and I've told this story, when I was, I used to live right across the street. When I was in fourth grade. Was it fourth grade? I think fourth. I lived right across the street from the Memphis airport. And just, you know, kind of like being a kid once, I went, you know, you go exploring. I had a bandana and everything. And I followed this this sort of gully thing right through this...
3: Like a storm drain?
2: Like a storm drain, right through. And I came out the other side, and I was on the grass next to the runway of the Memphis airport. Mm. This was 1973 or 4 or something like that. And so I just kind of freaked out and ran away. But I would imagine, I mean, an 8-foot fence, I never would have... That was more than what I dealt with. So is that what's going to come down to? They're going to compare this to other airports with how they do their security?
5: Yeah, and they're going to look to see if there were how many previous intrusions there were on this property. You know, to the best of my recollection from looking at the photos, I think it was kind of just like a chain link fence, you know,
2: right.
5: So it wasn't very security minded, you know, for such a high security area.
2: Yeah, okay. We'll see. I suppose that there's some. Like, my first thing is to go look. So the guy was suicide by plane. Like you cannot think of every potential thing that could happen. How many people wake up in Denver that day and think, I'm going to kill myself, and this is the way I'm going to do it. I'm going to stand in front of a plane and get chewed up by the jet engine. Hey, you should have thought of that. You should have thought that might happen. I don't know. Yes, George?
0: Just given all the security measures to get on the plane the regular way, you think there'd be more security measures to get towards a plane at all.
5: But Eric makes a good point. The independent criminal actions of one citizen, you know, sometimes can foil a negligence action.
2: Yeah, I think it's his fault. And I think he paid the price. All right, George, have a great week, and we'll talk to you in a bit. Whether you're here or Miami, I don't care. I'm going to talk to you next week, whether you like it or not.
5: I'll be back.
2: Chinwe Maponya Cook says there's a crash in Douglasville.
1: And it's knocking out a right lane, I-20 eastbound at Fairburn Road. It's going to be exit 37, starting to cause some delays back towards Chapel Hill Road. So that's what the slowdowns are if you're trying to make your way into Lithia Springs. Once you're inside the perimeter, I-20 eastbound, got a bit of a slow zone right past MLK Jr. Drive, that earlier crash that they got off to the right. They're still working in that right shoulder, so just be cautious and stay to the left as you're moving past and they get everything cleaned up. How's that airport ride, Isabella Rodriguez?
4: The ride on 285 westbound by the airport is stacked up on Riverdale Road. Exit 60. Trouble there is causing backups towards I-75 and slowing you down as you approach the airport. 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
9: At 6:30, I'm Bill Caiaccio. 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Our top local story, it is breaking news. Governor Kemp just announcing he is extending the suspension of the state's gas tax for another 2 weeks. It was set to expire next week. The governor signed the suspension of the gas tax back in March as prices surged because of the war in Iran.
10: This isn't an issue that we just discovered. It's one we've been taking action on for years in a strategic and carefully planned way to help hardworking Georgians.
9: The suspension will now be extended through June 3rd. The governor says as Georgians prepare for Memorial Day travel, they should not be blindsided by prices at the gas pump. This saves drivers about 33 cents a gallon every time they fill up. It is 81 degrees in Atlanta with heat and humidity this weekend. Will we see any storms? Atlanta Radio's only five-day forecast with meteorologist Christina Edwards is coming up. Countdown to the 285 shutdown. Just 30 minutes now. Get ready for traffic headaches on Atlanta's west side this weekend. A major road project postponed a week ago begins tonight on 285 between Cascade Road and Martin Luther King Jr. Drive. The Georgia DOT's Natalie Dale says it will have a ripple effect.
11: It's going to be congested on other major interstates and arteries around Metro Atlanta.
9: She says a detour will be in place.
11: It's going to send you out MLK to I-20. And then down through the downtown connector.
9: The shutdown ends just before the Monday morning commute. And remember, you can check back often this weekend on 95.5 WSB for updates on the 285 closure. 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It is the final day of early voting, and nearly a million votes have already been cast ahead of Georgia primary elections next week. There's a widening gap between the two parties.
21: Within that group, Democrats have a 100,000 vote advantage.
9: University of Georgia political science professor Dr. Charles Bullock says that's known as an enthusiasm gap, and Republicans will be watching closely to make sure they can make some gains on Election Day on Tuesday. Over 900,000 people have voted early so far. He murdered his ex-girlfriend's friend. A Decatur man is going away for life as a DeKalb County jury convicts him of malice murder.
22: The night he died in December 2024, Isaac Jackson Jr. had been sitting in his car eating takeout for dinner in the driveway of a woman he'd driven home from work. When the woman stepped out to go inside, she noticed her ex-boyfriend, whose number she had blocked just that morning, had pulled in behind them. The DeKalb County DA says Aaron LeVar Beckles knocked the woman's takeout containers from her hand and began chasing Jackson. Then there was a series of gunshots. Later, Beckles texted his ex, "I'm sorry, I love you, call me please." Beckles is now sentenced to life without parole plus 5 years. Veronica Waters, 95.5 WSB.
9: Atlanta celebrates the opening of a new integrated transportation command center inside City Hall. Mayor Andre Dickens says in the center, agencies will be able to coordinate and respond.
23: Better traffic management, improved communication between agencies, safer movement throughout our corridors, and stronger operational awareness across all of Atlanta's neighborhoods.
9: The center will be staffed by Atlanta DOT with representatives from the Georgia DOT and MARTA. If you're headed to Porch Fest in Virginia Highland this weekend, you will need a ticket. For the first time, they are charging admission. Virginia Highland District Board member Stephen Wilt says after last year, they decided to get more organized.
24: We estimated that were somewhere between 75 to 90,000 people that showed up. The streets were really crowded. There wasn't enough bathrooms. There was longer lines for people waiting to get to the bathroom. There was trash everywhere. So we wanted to make this a safer event for the community.
9: More than 100 local bands will be performing on 50 different porches across the neighborhood. It is now 6:34 and time for live team coverage of traffic and weather. Triple team traffic begins now with Chinwe Maponia Cook.
1: There are delays in Douglasville with a crash knocking out the right lane. I-20 eastbound at Fairburn Road. That's going to be exit 37. And speaking of Fairburn Road, that's a great alternate around those shutdowns. I-285 north and southbound is going to be shut down between Cascade Road and MLK in the next 25 minutes. So you can take roads like Fairburn Road, MLK, or even Peyton Road around those delays. How are the delays on the connector, Isabella Rodriguez?
4: Your ride into the downtown area and midtown area are staying crowded in both directions. Heading south into the city, 85 southbound past the Georgia 400 merge is slow, and also 75 southbound is backed up at around Northside Drive. On the northbound side of the connector, delays are building from Langford Parkway through downtown and up into Midtown. Next report in less than 10 minutes from the Trustdale.com Traffic Center. Triple Team Traffic, 95.5 WSB.
9: Now Atlanta Radio's only five-day forecast with meteorologist Christina Edwards.
7: Clear skies for the ride home this evening. Sunset around 8:30. Temperatures still in the upper 70s at that time, but cooling down to the upper 50s to low 60s for tomorrow morning. Tomorrow afternoon, increasing humidity, partly cloudy and trending hotter with a high of 87. Feeling like summertime on Sunday. Morning lows in the low 60s. Afternoon highs near 90. A few pop-up showers and thunderstorms can't be ruled out for Sunday afternoon, but fizzling out for Sunday evening. Monday and Tuesday, partly cloudy, hot and humid with highs near 90. Few pop-up showers and thunderstorms through the afternoon.
9: 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I'm Bill Caiaccio, 95.5 WSB.
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2: 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But and you think, oh wow, he just doesn't spend any money. But I'll bet you spend way more than a lot of your money you spend on Ubers and Lyfts. I would imagine.
0: 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I need to get the credit card. Honestly, I use
2: the Uber.
0: So much.
2: Is there an Uber credit you get like road miles, like Sky Miles?
0: You get that, and then you also get priority
2: robot
0: rides.
2: Miles.
0: Get priority. I honestly need to get it. I use Uber and Lyft all the time, and my commute is only 4 miles from door to door to the station, so it's easy to do. And if we are going anywhere long distance, we usually take my wife's car. She's got a Toyota, so it makes it a lot easier.
2: Is that like an SUV?
0: No. Hers is just a little Corolla, so it gets good gas mileage.
2: You guys down there very low.
0: That's the part. I like my car feels a lot safer. I mean, my Jeep's like a little tank. Yeah. But if we're going up to the mountains or we're on a beach that's drivable, like down like Daytona or something like that, or pulling the boat, we take my car.
2: Do you have a conversation about this? Like, you know what, honey, there's a beach there. We might want to drive on it. So I'm thinking maybe we'll take you can't vote on it because there's only two of you. So if you both vote for the other thing, it's...
0: You know what? We're always in tune with each other. We always know.
2: Aww.
0: Did you hear
2: that, George? They're always... Isn't that... Does
0: George is vomiting.
2: Does that make you sick to your stomach?
3: It's a little saccharine.
2: Yeah, it's a little much. I believe it's a little much. How... you don't have to give me the circumstances. I wouldn't ask you to do that. But how long ago was it? And what would you consider the level of the worst argument you ever had? Since being married, not before. Before doesn't matter because he's got married after that argument, so it doesn't matter. Since being married, like what level of, you know, let's take Cardi B and Stefan Diggs outside of a cafe for 10 minutes as, for now, for our level, we'll call that 10. He's just being yelled at by Cardi B in public for like 10 straight minutes. And she's really angry. That'll be a 10. On that scale... How long ago, and what's the highest number you've reached?
0: Probably a 7, and I would say within the last 6 months. That's It's usually about, it's all about our calendar and our schedule. We have so many things that are going on.
2: And then at some point, one of you just freaks out and says, all right!
0: Yeah, that's usually how it goes down, but then...
2: Does she ever hit you?
0: No, she didn't hit me.
2: Sometimes women, they're like, oh, well, it's okay. I can hit him.
0: It usually turns out to be...
2: Take advantage of that.
0: It's like, we never have time. We never have time to do this. Never have time. And then, but then it turns into passion, which is nice.
2: Yeah, that's the beauty of being young. That's the beauty, because the fight just kind of rolls into, well, we got all this energy and we're not mad at each other anymore.
0: Yeah.
2: Might as well expend this energy together.
0: Exactly. We're
2: by the way, nothing better, I would say.
0: It is a great relief.
2: A good, you know... argument.
3: Oh, the calendar's so full.
0: It is tough. It really is.
2: And then when the whole thing is over and you kind of, you know, right near her ear, I'm still pissed off.
0: No, you're not. No.
3: I still don't want to go to your parents that weekend.
0: Yeah, it's funny, too. It really is. We're very blessed. Both of us born and raised in Atlanta, and that's rare. So we have all of our friend groups that are still here.
2: Is that rare?
0: I think it is rare.
2: Now that I think about it, neither my wife nor I are born and raised in Atlanta. Now I feel inferior to the Yamamotos.
3: Well, that is good, you know.
2: Will I ever? Will we ever be as good as the Yamamotos? Will we ever rate like the Yamamotos? I mean, they were both born and raised in the Atlanta
3: calendar
2: area.
3: Calendar will never be that full.
0: Yeah, no. It really is tough as you get older because you do like...
2: No. As you get older, it gets easier because after a while, you just stop going and committing to everything.
0: No.
2: You're 37.
0: No.
2: You don't know that now. But I get it. But
0: after a while,
2: you're going to be like, okay, do we have to go to another one of those? No, I don't think we do.
0: I think what's happening is...
2: Make money so that you can write a check and make people not be mad at you because you're not there.
0: One of my superpowers that that
2: Tina brings...
0: One of my superpowers.
2: Not his superpower.
0: just one of my superpowers that that Tina loves so dearly about me, at least she tells me, is that when I'm in a moment, even if we have a busy calendar, you've got all of me in that moment. I'm going to be there. I'm going to be present with you. Mm-hmm. And that's
2: especially after the fight.
0: that's just something I'm very proud of. Like, I'm not on my phone. I want to talk to you. I want to engage with you. But if I'm like with somebody else, I'm not looking at my phone. I'm with
2: that's
0: you.
2: That's very important.
0: That time.
2: I think that's very important. Being present.
0: Yes, being present.
2: Not enough people are present when they're in the moment with other people. So I think that's very important.
0: A lot of people are like looking at their phones or thinking about something else.
2: Can she rely on you to be the fireman? I think that's very important. Now, I know that that's like...
0: In what context?
2: I call it the fireman. If there's trouble, you are going to run toward the fire.
0: Oh, you
2: when others are running, you are going to run to the fire and you're going to put the fire out and you're going to protect your family.
0: Last night we were getting ready for guests in town. This is a perfect example of that. And we were fixing the guest bedroom. And while we were fixing the guest bedroom, a stink bug flew out of one of our lamps and came right at her, and she squealed. She was like, ah! And I literally just grabbed it with my left hand, and I'm like, look, it doesn't want to hurt you. And yeah. That stupid thing just like walked up to my finger. I'm like, look, watch, I will go let it outside.
2: Yeah, wow, you're something else. You let it outside.
0: Yeah, just let it outside.
2: I kill them.
0: You jerk.
2: Because I see it. I feel like if I put them outside, they're just going to be back inside. And you know what? If you didn't want to get killed, stay outside. This is my house. Do you understand the protocols?
0: They are the dumbest bugs. I mean, again.
2: Well, they're like rabbits. This is my, I compare them to rabbits. You know, some, you know, evolution and stuff, you know, you get, you know, some kind of way that you're trying to get ahead of your predators, right? And sometimes it's because you're really fast. But sometimes it's just because you just procreate so much that no matter how many predators kill you, there's still more of you. And that's why they can be dumb and not care. You can, like, trying to kill a fly in your house is difficult. You're, like, creeping up on them. You just, okay, now I got it. You move your hand, they're gone. You could get a bullhorn and yell at a stink bug, I'm coming to kill you. You will be dead in less than 1 minute, screaming at it. Move as slow as you want and just crush it. The difference is that you, in your home, see, you're going to get more of them than I am because the word's going to get out. Yamamoto lets you live.
0: Yeah, he lets you outside.
2: It's like a free willy kind of situation.
0: It's because there's

0: No connection.
1: Japan is very high on our list. We've got a big trip to Europe next month where we're going to cruise around and stuff. But okay. I think after that, it'll be
0: when Japan. You go to Japan and you come back, don't tell me about that road, that crossing that has more people crossing on it than any other crossing. In the, you know what I'm talking about?
1: Yeah, I
0: know. Like, it's the only thing people ever talk about in Tokyo. I think it's in Tokyo. So you're banned.
1: Or it's so clean. It's so clean.
0: Yeah, don't tell me it's clean. And don't tell me that we walked on that crosswalk. Shibuya, that's the busiest, right?
2: Shibuya Crossing, yeah.
0: Yeah, it's the busiest crossing. Yeah, I get it. I don't want any more anecdotal stories about it.
1: That's top of the list for me. I really want to do that before the family starts.
0: Seems funny. She got Greece in. That's her family. And a lot of, you know.
1: It's a lot easier and cheaper to go to Europe.
0: Who's wearing the pants? Who's wearing the pants in that family?
1: Listen, we have one leg in each part of the pant. The
2: calendar's full.
0: Yeah, the calendar's full. That's what, yes. And,
2: only fight for so much. Yeah.
1: Don't spend enough time with your family. We don't spend enough time with my family. It's all these damn friends.
0: Boy, I would love to see him angry, you know, just red.
1: Oh, I get when I'm angry too. It's just not good. You don't want to see me.
0: Chinwe Bapodja Cook says there are issues on I-20.
3: And that's because of a crash, Eric, knocking out a right lane. I-20 eastbound at Fairburn Road, exit 37, is putting the pinch on your ride back towards Chapel Hill Road. You can avoid all of that by taking Highway 78, which could be a good alternate this weekend as well while they got things shut down. Or Fairburn Road is an even better alternate. For that close down, I-285 north and southbound between Cascade Road and MLK over on the southwest side of town got about 12 minutes until they shut everything down. In the meantime, you can take Lyndhurst Drive, Peyton Road, Benjamin E. Mays, or even Fairburn Road. How's I-85 in Gwinnett? Isabella Rodriguez.
4: The ride on 85 northbound is crowded leaving 285, but it breaks free once you get past Jimmy Carter Boulevard. Delays are also building on 85 northbound at Sugarloaf Parkway in Suwannee. 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
5: This weekend,
6: complete closure of a stretch of I-285 on the west side.
5: 285 construction begins.
6: You have to go I-20 eastbound onto the connector.
5: What could possibly go wrong?
7: Says other roads will see more congestion this weekend.
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8: I can find that out.
9: Make that noise.
8: Not my job to break every damn story in the world.
9: We do need to record the breaks and allow people to pay for them because some of the noises and conversations are great.
8: Oh, you mean the stuff in between? Let the news team take care of it. The gas tax has been extended for a month. There you go.
9: Kemp,
8: you feel better?
9: You know what? I feel like we just offered a public service.
8: Very quickly, a couple things. Here's a headline. A grades are suddenly everywhere since the arrival of ChatGPT. What a coincidence. All the kids got smarter since the arrival of ChatGPT.
10: My neighbor is a professor for English, and he talks about, you know, every first draft, perfect grammar every time. Yeah. And now they're telling him in the schools that he's got to prepare kids for AI use. So prompt writing, because he's the English teacher.
8: Of course, because we all have to march in this direction. No one is going to be able to live without the help of AI. No one. It's important to all of us.
10: It's going to be in the workplace, so you've got to prepare your students for it. Therefore, you've got to teach them how to write with it.
8: They don't even know how to teach children how to read anymore. This is a ridiculous, it's called sight reading. I'll get into it another time. If you're a parent of a young child, pay attention. Do not allow these teachers to teach your kids how to read by sight reading. It is awful. It's terrible. There's some kind of patriarchal thing going on with academics. Phonics is a miracle. Don't turn your back on miracles. Teach your kids, insist that your children are taught to read through phonics. You'll thank me later. That music is telling us two things. Shut the hell up, get the hell out. And you know us, we're good citizens, we do what we're told. Shelley Winter is up next. He's got a great radio show for you, as usual. We're going to take the weekend off. We wish you all a fantastic weekend. Now come back on Monday at 3 p.m. You're all invited to join us, but until then, continue on your journey. Don't piss off the genie.
11: 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We're seeing some progress in Douglasville. That earlier crash on I-20 eastbound at Fairburn Road, it was in the right lane, but now it has just cleared and the delays are improving. 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I'm Isabella Rodriguez, Triple D in Traffic, 95.5 WSB.
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24: Good evening. It's 7 o'clock. I'm Jennifer Perry. This news is brought to you by Trajan Wealth. Our top local story is happening now. Crews begin shutting down a section of the West Side perimeter this hour. The project begins between Cascade Road and Martin Luther King Jr. Drive. The Georgia DOT's Natalie Dale says a detour is in place.
25: 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And then down through the downtown connector.
24: The interstate will be closed all weekend, but should reopen before the Monday morning commute. Check back often and throughout the weekend here on 95.5 WSB for updates on the 285 closure. 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Well, how about some good news for drivers?
26: Governor Kemp is extending the suspension of the state's gas tax another 2 weeks. It was set to expire next week. He signed the suspension back in March as gas prices surged because of the war with Iran. The suspension is extended now through June 3rd, saving drivers 33 cents a gallon every time they fill up. Gas prices in Georgia now average about $4.02, which is 50 cents lower than the national average. The governor says as Georgians prepare for Memorial Day travel, they should not be blindsided by prices at the gas pump. Bill Caiaccio, 95.5 WSB.
24: 77 degrees in Atlanta, warmer and more humid for the weekend. WSB meteorologist Christina Edwards has Atlanta's most accurate and dependable forecasts coming up. Georgia voters set a new record ahead of Tuesday's primary.
27: With early voting over, University of Georgia political science professor Dr. Charles Bullock says Democrats have a more than 100,000 vote advantage over Republicans.
28: Yeah, well, I look at that, it tells me that there is more enthusiasm on the part of Democrats than Republicans.
0: what we refer to as an enthusiasm gap.
27: He believes Republicans will be watching their numbers closely on Tuesday to see if they can make some critical gains and increase their overall numbers. Jonathan O'Brien, 95.5 WSB.
24: Coming soon to mailboxes in Gwinnett County, notices about property tax assessments for this year. The county says those notices are going out today. It's not an actual tax bill, but includes the value of the owner's property as well as exemptions or credits that will be applied when property taxes are calculated later this year. Property owners can appeal. A retrial ends in a mistrial for Harvey Weinstein. Peter Haralambos reports a jury was deadlocked on the rape charges stemming from a 2013 case.
1: This was multiple days of deliberation. The jury sending back a note yesterday saying they were having trouble reaching a verdict, and the judge ultimately throwing out the case today after the jury said they could continue to be unable to reach that verdict here.
24: Defense attorneys for the former Hollywood heavyweight argued the encounter was consensual. The CDC updates its guidance for passengers exposed to the hantavirus on a cruise ship who've returned now to the U.S.
2: 41 people in the U.S. are being monitored, says the CDC's Dr. David Fitter.
3: During this monitoring period, high-risk contacts are advised to stay home and limit contact with others, avoid being in buildings other than their home, avoid visitors to their residence, and coordinate any essential travel with their health department.
2: Currently, there are no cases of the Andes hantavirus in the United States. The risk to the public, low. Sabrina Cupid, 95.5 WSB.
24: Virginia Highlands expecting big crowds for this weekend's annual Porch Fest.
4: Porch Fest this weekend is bringing together 100 local bands, and they're playing on 50 different porches here in the Virginia Highlands.
24: District Board Member Stephen Wiltz says they're requiring tickets for the event for the first time this year, but they've doubled security, public restrooms, and trash cans in an effort to be more organized. It's 7:03, time now for live team coverage of traffic and weather. Isabella Rodriguez is standing by in the 24-hour traffic center.
5: 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So some surface streets to get around this are Peyton Road, Benjamin E. Mays Drive, and Fulton Industrial Boulevard to Camp Creek Parkway. 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Triple Team Traffic, 95.5 WSB.
6: I'm WSB meteorologist Christina Upwards. Clear skies for this evening. Temperatures falling to the upper 50s to low 60s for tomorrow morning. Feeling a little more humid for tomorrow. Partly cloudy with a high of 87. Hot and humid on Sunday. Morning lows in the low 60s. Daytime highs near 90. An isolated pop-up storm possible Sunday afternoon.
24: 76 degrees right now in Carrollton. 77 in Conyers and 77 degrees in Midtown. 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Breaking news when it happens. I'm Jennifer Perry, 95.5. 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

0: Shelley Went to Show, live, local, topical, and relevant. My friends, we are here on a Friday. It seems like it was just Friday last week, but we are here once again. The weeks, the time goes by so fast because we're having fun and we're also getting older. But another episode with we're topical and relevant and all of that stuff that I say every night. Let me start here. This is probably some of the most important news. We always start with the big news first. 119,000 vote difference. Let me say that again. 119,000 vote difference as of the closing of the polls today. Early voting has ended. It is over. You cannot vote again until Tuesday. 119,000 more Democrats pulled a ballot for the Democrats than Republicans pulled a ballot for Republicans. That's 119,000. Back in 2022, Republicans ended early voting with a 15 percentage point difference. This year, Democrats have a 12 percentage point difference. 515,000. It's a little bit over that right now. I think it closed at 119,000, as I was saying. 119,000 more Democrats pulled a Democrat ballot than Republicans pulled a Republican ballot. So what are we going to do? We've done everything. I've been talking about voting. I've had Greater Georgia's been pushing people to go vote. The RNC, the Georgia GOP. What are we going to do? I don't know of phone banking or door knocking that's been going on. I don't know. Maybe it's been going on. I don't know. What are we going to do, Republicans? What's happening? What do you guys think is happening right now? Think it's just, we're all going to vote on Election Day. Okay. That's fine. Let's wait till Election Day. Oh, by the way, the weather report for Election Day, Tuesday afternoon showers. I don't know. Maybe it's raining. I won't go. I told you this was going to happen. Back in October, I told you this was going to happen. And what'd they call me? Shelley's a Republican. Shelley, he's a rhino. Shelley's panicking. When did I tell you this was going to happen? I'll tell you when I told you it was going to happen. Actually, it was before October. It was when the Republican Party signed a big, beautiful bill. This monstrosity of spending and deficit exploding bill. One big, beautiful bill. Shelley, greatest tax cuts in history. Tax cuts. Yeah. How are those tax cuts going now? Oh, by the way, did any of you get a refund? Because I certainly didn't. How are those tax cuts going? Oh, yeah, you got a tax cut, but then you're paying it all back at the gas station and in grocery prices. Yeah, how's that going for you? I know your retirees, the boomers on fixed income, you don't care because it's the same amount of money to you, and you don't really have to leave the house if you don't want to. You get up in the morning, you want to go someplace. Oh, man, Martha, you know, we got to fill up the gas tank again. You know, it's $3.96 now. It's $3.96, Martha. It's $4. Yeah, why don't we just stay home, George? I don't have that luxury. But I got my tax cuts. I'm so happy about my tax cuts. And I told you, when that bill was signed, I said, man, there's a lot in this bill. Are you guys paying attention? I said, this is not what Republicans ran on. They ran on cutting spending. They ran on reducing the deficit. This doesn't do that. This increases spending. And I went on a tirade when it was signed. To the point where, whatever, I think it was a Tuesday it was signed. I was supposed to speak at the Georgia GOP, not speak at it. I was supposed to moderate a panel discussion at the Georgia GOP convention. Had a hotel room, everything was set up, and I got called the day before. Oh, Shelley, we're going to go in a different direction. Because you mentioned some names, you're against the big, beautiful bill, and we're going to go in a different direction. And I said back then, this is going to come back and bite us. But I was a Republican. You're panicking. Oh, Shelley, you don't like Trump. and slowly but surely chipping away. Then you had Minnesota shooting a woman in a car. And then everybody on talk radio, everybody on Fox News, she used the car as a weapon. I said, hey, this is going to come back to bite us. Hispanics are not going to look. They're not going to be happy about this. They're not going to be happy about you moving an army into a city to get rid of Juancito and Abuelas. Shelley, they broke the law. They came here illegally. We got to get rid of them. Okay. If you say so. But you listen to the other guys. You listen to all the national talkers and the Fox News, and they told you everything was fine. Renee Good, she was using a car as a weapon. She needed to be shot down in the street because her car was a weapon. You remember that? And here we are. 119,000 more Democrats have pulled a ballot in Georgia than Republicans. Oh, and then we came to the war. Ha, ha, ha, the war. And I said on February 28th, why are we doing this? You said, because Iran is going to have nuclear weapons, Shelley. We got to stop them. And I said to you back then, I remember it like it was yesterday, because it almost was yesterday. I said to you very loudly and clearly, I said, but wait a minute. You told me last year in June you obliterated their opportunities to make a nuclear weapon because we blew up a mountain. You told me that. But they're going to get another nuclear weapon, Shelley. We got to go into Iran. Oh, okay. That was February 28th. By Monday, gas had shot up almost a dollar. And then I complained then. I said, gas is very high. You told me, get another job. That's what you told me. Big, beautiful bill you lied about. Going to war you lied about. Deporting Mexicans with an army in the streets. You killed two people, two American citizens, and you all defended it. And now we sit here on Friday, May 15th, the last day of early voting, and 119,000 more Democrats have pulled a Democrat ballot than a Republican ballot. And you think none of those things tie into that. You are stupid if you believe that. I'm seeing Republicans now saying, oh, I'm concerned about the low turnout. What? Why didn't you say that in October when they signed a bad bill? Why didn't you say that when we went to war? Why didn't you say that when they shot two people, American citizens? One, because he was armed with a gun in his back. They shot him dead. And you said, oh, well, he had a gun. First time I saw a white man treated as a black man. Oh, Shelley, wow, don't go there. And you said the same thing. So I know it's not racist when a cop shoot a black guy. You say, well, he had a gun because you did it with the white guy as well. And you think none of that has anything to do with the fact that there are 119,000 more Democrat ballots being pulled than Republicans. Oh, by the way, let me tell you this. Guess what? The vast majority, not the vast majority, but a large number of the votes that have been cast in early voting are between the ages of 60 and 74. So everybody on the Republican side says, yeah, that's our base, senior citizens. Not realizing that the Democrats have pulled more ballots to the tune of 119,000. And guess who the base of the Democrat Party is? African-American seniors. Oh, it's going to be a bloodbath. But you can listen to you-know-whos. You know, they got bigger audiences. They've been around a long time. They're on TV, they're on the radio, they're all over the country. Listen to them every single day and let them tell you how things are okay. And you'll say, yeah, he said it was okay, I'm going to go with that. 119,000 more ballots, 12% more ballots pulled for Democrats and Republicans. Yet here I sit 7 and 9 p.m. They even took an hour from me to give to another guy that's wrong every single night saying the same thing. They took an hour from me for him. And I just sit here and play the game. But I don't know what I'm talking about. It's just a black guy from Harlem. I don't know. I'm a rhino. I don't know anything. It's a black guy, little broken English every now and then, butchers the English language every now and then, says the wrong words every now and then. I don't know anything. You're lucky just to be on the air, Shelley. You're lucky we gave you a chance, affirmative action, baby. Listen to the other guys. They know what they're talking about. Every single day they come on and they tell you something else. And they forget what they told you the day before, because it's always opposite what they told you the day before, what they're telling you today. They just corporate spokespeople. But here I sit. I'm going to keep sitting here as long as they'll have me, 7 to 9 p.m. every single night, Monday through Friday. And I'm going to tell you the truth. because I'm talking to people every day. I don't leave this station and go home and sit at home all night long until the next day and come on the radio and talk to you. I go out. I'm out and about. I'm talking to African Americans. I'm talking to Democrats. I'm talking to Republicans. I'm talking to young people in the clubs. I'm talking to old people in retirement homes. Tomorrow, I'll be at Back R Blue and America 2 in Woodstock. A bunch of Republicans, old, young, and everything in between. I'll be talking to them, and they're going to tell me what I've been hearing since back in the fall. I'm mad they lied to me. They don't care. These people that I talk to, they don't care about men and women sports. If they got kids in school, none of their kids are coming home saying, "Daddy, Daddy, Mommy, Mommy, guess what? There's a boy going to play in my soccer game today." Not a single one of them hear that. But yet we're all running, "Oh, no men and women sports." Like, that's a thing. Oh, boy. We're going to get slaughtered. And you know what? I'm going to tell you. I endorsed all Republicans in statewide office. Every single one, top to bottom. Senate all the way down. But I'm going to tell you, more and more, I see what's going on. Don't be surprised after Tuesday and after the runoffs that I don't start making different decisions in different races. And you know why I'll do that? Not because I'm a rhino, not because I'm a Democrat. It's because I need to teach this party a lesson. You all, I told you when Trump won every swing state and the popular vote, I told you, these are not Republican voters. See, the other guys that are on the bigger stations and the more stations and the TV, they told you that these are the Republican Party. Look at the coalition. No, I told you at 7 to 9 p.m. Monday through Friday where they stuck me. I told you that these were not Republican voters. These are Trump voters. And they're not regular Republican voters. They are Trump voters. If Trump's not on the ballot, you have to beg them to come back out. And look at us now. But you don't know what you're talking about, Shelley. You're just a part-timer. We need to listen to the white guys that are nationally syndicated. You'll be made to learn, ladies and gentlemen. You will be made to learn that the guy that sits here from 7 to 9 p.m. knows exactly what's going on. Not because I know so much, it's because I talk to people. I don't talk to the politicians who tell me what to say. I talk to the people who are telling me what they want to hear. You will be made to learn, my friends. I'm sorry I had to go off, but I'm tired. I really am tired of picking up my social media and being called names and being told, "You need to listen to such and such. He knows what he's talking about." And every day I listen to such and such, and the next day everything is wrong. It's the Shelley Winter Show. We'll be right back. 404-872-0750. 1-800-WSB-TALK. And if I do get in trouble for that last entire segment, I'm blaming George Clark because he was sitting behind a big window cheering and throwing his fist up in the air. Can I blame you for that last segment, my brother? We'll be right back.
1: 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Right now, we're watching a slow ride down by the airport. Trouble on 285 westbound, the inner loop at Riverdale Road is causing delays back towards I-75. 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The American Revolution was decided in South Carolina. SC250.com Revolutionary South Carolina, be a part of it. I'm Isabella Rodriguez, Triple Team Traffic, 95.5 WSB.
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0: Shelley Winter Show, live, local, topical, and relevant. It is a Friday. I'm actually happy birthday to my good friend, Butta B. Rocker. Butta is a great singer here, great talent, and she's having a birthday. So I'm going out afterwards where I got on the button down. It's a friend of mine. Shout out to Tim. Tim texted me, said, you're angry tonight. He said, there's a difference between anger and outrage. And it's like, I'm not really, I don't know what, first of all, I don't know what the difference is, to be quite honest with you. But who wouldn't be? Who wouldn't be in my position? I work really hard. And I'm not asking for anything. I don't want anything more than what the next man works hard for. But could you imagine being called names from last fall till now? and everything that you said was going to happen, you're looking right at it in front of your face? Could you imagine going back to 2024 when you're sitting in a panel of other hosts in a room and everyone goes around a room and says, hey, what do you think tonight's going to happen? And I say he's going to sweep everything and we'll know by 1 o'clock in the morning. And a couple laughs. Okay, Shelley. Go ahead, little black guy. He does. And that's exactly what happens. And you're still sitting here 7 to 9 p.m. They even took an hour from me. I mean, how many times do you have to go on the radio and tell people what's going to happen? It happens, and everybody says, oh, it acts like you never said it before. You sound angry tonight. You beep, beep, beep, right? I'm angry. Of course, it gets frustrating. I know what I tell you on a nightly basis. I can tell you what I said last Wednesday. I don't change up. I don't just go and act like I told you something last night and act like I didn't say it. I'm consistent. I try and be consistent because I think that's what talk radio listeners want, because I know I'm one. I'm a talk radio fan since I was a kid. I used to listen to talk radio in my father's yellow cab when he would drive me to school. He used to listen to in New York City, WABC. I used to listen. So I'm a talk radio fan. I'm a talk radio listener. And I just happen to be one of those people. I remember what you said to me in January. I remember February 28th, everyone said this war would be over so soon it wouldn't impact our daily lives. I remember you telling me that. I remember when they told me, oh, Iran's out of missiles. They said that with a straight face on Fox News and conservative talk radio. Iran's out of missiles. Now they're still firing missiles. And no one comes on the air and says, hey, you know what? I was given the wrong information. They still do have missiles. No, they just act like they didn't say it. I'm sorry. Am I angry? Am I outraged? No, I'm not angry and outraged. I feel a certain way. I feel like a woman that's done everything right for her man, and he doesn't appreciate her. Him. He doesn't appreciate her, I mean. That's how I feel. Baby, I'm doing everything right. I'm holding the door. I'm paying the bills. I'm cooking the food. I'm bringing home the money. And you're still cheating on me. We'll be right back. It's the Shelley Winters Show. Oh, man, I love this job. May not have it on Monday, but I love it.
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18: Good evening. It's 7:30. I'm Jennifer Perry. Our top local story. It's happening this time. Crews are getting in place on the west side perimeter, shutting down lanes all weekend from Martin Luther King Jr. Drive and Cascade Road. Georgia DOT spokeswoman Natalie Dale says it's part of a much bigger project on 285.
19: Over the next 3 years, we are rebuilding all of 285 from Paces Ferry down to about the airport area.
18: Lanes should reopen in time for the Monday morning commute. 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A bit more relief at the gas pump for Georgia drivers. Governor Kemp extends the state's gas tax suspension for an additional 2 weeks. Lawmakers had approved the initial suspension through May 19th, but the governor's new executive order will extend the savings through June 3rd. The move saves 33 cents per gallon. AAA says today's average price for regular here in Metro Atlanta is at $4.04 a gallon. He murdered his ex-girlfriend's friend. A Decatur man is going away for life now as a DeKalb County jury convicts him of malice murder.
20: The night he died in December 2024, Isaac Jackson Jr. had been sitting in his car eating takeout for dinner in the driveway of a woman he'd driven home from work. When the woman stepped out to go inside, she noticed her ex-boyfriend, whose number she had blocked just that morning, had pulled in behind them. The DeKalb County DA says Aaron LeVar Beckles knocked the woman's takeout containers from her hand and began chasing Jackson. Then there was a series of gunshots. Later, Beckles texted his ex, "I'm sorry, I love you, call me please." Beckles is now sentenced to life without parole plus 5 years. Veronica Waters, 95.5 WSB.
18: Two top leaders in the DeKalb County School District are no longer listed on the district's website. Chief Academic Officer Kia Billingsley and Chief of Schools Michelle Dillard have both vacated their positions. The district confirmed the openings but did not provide details. Dillard had been hired under former Superintendent Devon Horton, who resigned last fall due to alleged misconduct in his previous administration in Illinois. Africa's top health agency declares an Ebola outbreak in the Democratic Republic of Congo, and now there's a case confirmed in Uganda. Nearly 250 cases have been reported. 65 people have died. The acting CDC director, Jay Bhattacharya, addresses the outbreak.
21: We are working closely with the DRC Ministry of Health through our country office to support our response efforts.
18: Ebola is spread through direct contact with bodily fluids and through broken skin, causing severe bleeding and organ failure. The FAA downgrades the number of air traffic controllers it needs in order to be fully staffed. The agency had projected it would need about 15,000 over the next 2 years, but now says 13,000 is sufficient to help keep the skies safe. The FAA will still need to recruit more than 2,000 trainees each year for the next 3 years in order to keep fully staffed. But Starbucks is trimming more corporate jobs, and Atlanta will feel the effect.
22: Starbucks says it's cutting 300 corporate jobs while closing regional offices in Atlanta, Burbank, Chicago, and Dallas. The Seattle-based coffee chain says its cafe employees are not impacted by the layoffs, which now total around 2,300 since early 2025.
18: Money reporter Jason Brooks, as Starbucks recently announced it's going to open a new corporate office in Nashville, which will employ about 2,000 employees. It's 7:33, time now for live team coverage of traffic and weather. Let's go to Isabella Rodriguez in the 24-hour traffic center.
23: In DeKalb, we're watching a crash on I-20 eastbound at Panola Road, exit 71, that's causing delays that stretch back towards 285. And on the westbound side, you're also tapping the brakes around Wesley Chapel Road as you head back towards the perimeter. 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
24: This is WSB meteorologist Christina Edwards. Clear skies and pleasant for this evening. Temperatures falling to the upper 50s to low 60s for tomorrow morning. Tomorrow afternoon, partly cloudy, highs in the mid to upper 80s, climbing to a high near 90 degrees on Sunday with an isolated pop-up shower or thunderstorm through the afternoon.
18: 73 right now in Canton, 74 in Peachtree City, 76 degrees in Midtown. More news at 8 o'clock. Breaking news when it happens. I'm Jennifer Perry, 95.5 WSB.
0: Coming up next, Waffle House workers are protesting. 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
0: I do want to take this call from Chad. Then I have to talk about what's going on in the Fulton County Sheriff's Office. But let me take Chad. Go ahead, Chad, really quickly, please, sir. Chad? Chad's not there. All right. So, first of all, full disclosure. I am an endorser of, supporter of, and fan of Sheriff Patrick Labatt of Fulton County. All right, let me get that out right away. All right, what's going on with him is the most insane thing I've ever seen in my life. It's just crazy. Here's a guy that has consistently gone before the Fulton County Commission and said, I need X amount of money to fully staff this jail. I need Y amount of money to build the jail because we're arresting more people. There's more mental health going on. There's more criminals out there, and they're being jailed. APD is doing their job. Fulton County Sheriff's doing their job. Local jurisdictions are doing their job. And there's more trouble out there. And then the politicians go out there and they say, look, crime is down. Well, where do you think the criminals are? They're in jail. But then you don't fund the jail. And then someone, you know, unfortunately passes away, dies, or has to have their legs or body parts amputated, and everybody blames the sheriff. It's the craziest thing I've ever seen in my life. You know, I'm a big sports fan. I love sports. And so with sports, you have a team. The team doesn't, the management doesn't invest in the team. And then all the fans yell and scream about why we can't win a Super Bowl or an NBA championship or World Series. But management doesn't fund the team. It's just the same thing. These politicians sit around. Bob Ellis, I'm calling you out. Yes, I am. You guys sit around. You won't fund the jail. You say, we don't like what he's doing with the money, but you don't give him any money to do anything with. And then, unfortunately, someone passes away because the jail is overcrowded. People are sleeping on floors. These are criminals. And you don't give them the money to hire people. You don't get people have to leave because they don't want to. You cut the overtime. So a guy puts in a 15-hour day. It's at regular pay. Who does that? In a jail. And then you blame the guy. You repeatedly won't fund a jail, even before Patrick Labatt. You know why? Because jail funding is not a politically a thing that people want to talk about. But every single one of you elected officials will talk about crime being down. Well, why do you think crime's down? Because the bad people are in jail. You pay for the arts? I love the arts. I'm not against the arts. My good friend, Fulton County Arts, David Manuel, doing a wonderful job. But I don't know. Comes to funding high school arts in the jail? Kind of got to lean towards the jail. Especially if people are dying. Then you put it on the sheriff. It's just the craziest thing I've ever heard. You reject overtime funding. They sought solutions. There's this company that had biometric wristbands where you could track the inmates. So you get a guy in jail. Maybe it's a traffic violation. So you don't want to keep the guy in jail on a traffic violation until he sees a judge because the courts are backed up. Because you guys in the court system, you spent so much money just railing millions of dollars going after the president of the United States. And you put it on a sheriff. Then the guy sits in jail because he's driving with no insurance. Instead of just putting a wristband on him, sending him out back to work, and then he comes to court. If he doesn't come to court, you go arrest him. But you cut funding for that. And then the company that got the contract had to sue because you didn't pay him, and it cost you more in the lawsuit than it would have just to do the product. But you put that on the sheriff? I mean, look. Shout out to Marvin Arrington. That's why I like Marvin Arrington for chair. He has always said, look, we got to fund the jail. And everyone, oh, Bob Ellis and Dana Barrett, oh, no, no, no, no. And then when something goes wrong, we blame the sheriff. You don't blame the people that fund the operation and don't give the money to fund the operation properly. You blame the guy that you won't fund his operation. Then I heard one of the Republican Fulton County commissioners says, well, why does he have the name on the side of his car? Well, lady, I love you to death. You know who I'm talking to. Every sheriff in the state of Georgia has their name on the side of the cars. You know why? So everyone knows who the sheriff is. And what does it cost to stencil in the name of the sheriff on the side of a car? $5? That's your shout? That's your outrageous funding? It's crazy to me. It's just absolutely nuts to me. But every single elected official will run out into the streets and yell, crime is down. Look what I've done. Hey, can you get some funding for Wright Street Jail? Oh, no, no, no, no, no. We can't do that. Those people don't vote. There's no reason for me to fund the jail. They don't vote. Then when someone dies, everyone runs out there. Ben Crump. Here comes Ben Crump and all the lawyers. Oh, we've got to get to the bottom of this. No, you just want the cheese. You don't care about Mr. Muhammad and his legs being amputated. Because if you did, you would have funded the jail in the first place. They said, oh, he's been screaming for 10 days that he was ill and he needed his medicine. Well, if there's nobody working, who's supposed to go give him his medicine? I don't know. The deputy who's just spent 15 hours at regular pay, having feces thrown at him, cursed out, beaten, hit. I mean, come on, man. It's ridiculous. Get off my brother. Give him the money. And then if something goes wrong, something goes wrong. It's on him. But don't starve out an institution, the jail, for political reasons. And then blame the guy who runs the jail and you haven't given him enough funding to run the jail because everybody's anti-police. But you want them to still be arrested because you want the crime to go down. But you're anti-police. It's such double talk. You know what? I said earlier that I'm not angry or outraged. I am angry and outraged at everybody. I'm angry and outraged at everybody. I'm sorry. I'm angry and outraged at everybody. Come on. Come on. Stop it. I'm on the air. I'm angry and outraged at everybody. Everybody, every politician, black, white, Republican, Democrat, Libertarian, Independent, everybody. If you're in office right now, I'm hella mad at you right now. I really am. The ones I support, the ones I don't support, I'm just mad at you. Because you guys, you're playing games of people's lives. Really. People get in trouble and they go to jail. Some are in jail for no reason except, like I said, driving without a license. Towed his car, took him to jail. That shouldn't even be legal, but it is. People in jail because they didn't pay child support. Like there are judges right now running for election, for re-election, who have put people in an overcrowded jail because they are behind on traffic, on child support. Really? That's what we're doing now? And you know the jail is overcrowded. 30 days. Where am I going to sleep, Your Honor? I don't know. Sleep on a floor. Then I contract some disease, my arm gets amputated, and whose fault is it? The sheriff's. Come on, what kind of world is this, ladies and gentlemen? If you don't laugh, you will really cry, because they are so taking advantage of all of us. And they're not taking advantage of all of us because they care. They're taking advantage of us literally because they don't care. And that's why they're taking advantage of us. You know how many incumbent judges in Fulton County and DeKalb County and Cobb County are going to be reelected? You know how many? Probably 99% of them. But especially in Fulton County, they're all going to be reelected. And they're all going to go back to putting people in an overcrowded jail for minor offenses. And the law and order folks will say, yeah, we're cracking down on crime. Because we locked up a guy.

0: you going somewhere this weekend? How about next weekend? Or any weekend between now and 3 years from now?
1: There'll be major delays across much of Metro Atlanta.
0: 285 construction begins, and it means headaches for Atlanta.
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14: 750 in the Trustdale.com Traffic Center. Westside perimeter drivers, slowdowns are building on 285 southbound past South Cobb Drive as you head towards the shutdown south of I-20 near MLK Jr. Drive. Crews are setting up that closure now, so you'll want to think of using Fairburn Road or Peyton Road as alternates to get around this. 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
15: Shelly Winter Show, live, local, topical, and relevant. And on the phone, you've heard me talking about all week long, after hearing the spot about the man with virtual imaging, ATL.com, virtual imaging, the guy who was 99% blockage in his aorta. And I heard that spot, and I said to myself, you know what? It's been a year since I've gotten my last scan. So I'm going to go on Monday. And I said, you know, I should invite the listeners to join me on Monday. I thought I'd get Frankie Maldonado from Virtual Imaging for a couple minutes just to pass out the invitation so you guys know it's just not me. Frankie, you there?
16: I am here. How are you, Shelly?
15: I'm wonderful, brother. I'm wonderful. Wonderful. So, you know, I heard that spot and I said, you know what? I need to get my scan done. And

0: and there's probably a bunch of people listening to me. They should do it as well. Tell them what's going on, what they need to do.
1: Very simple. And, yeah, we invite them to all come in and join you, buddy. We're glad to get you back in the scanner, give you that comparable to make sure things are good. So for all of your listeners that decide they want to come in on Monday with you, they'll come in and get their complimentary. It's a completely complimentary coronary artery scan. You probably told them this in detail, but it's going to look inside those four arteries and make sure there's no blockages, potentially creating a full-on blockage of the blood flow and a precursor to a sudden death heart attack. They will get that consultation beforehand with a patient advocate, teaching them how to read their scores, what to expect, and tell them about the scans that we have that are finding additional forms of heart disease and hundreds of forms of cancer. And if that's something they want us to help them with, they'll help get involved, get them into the program that we're all a part of. But the critical thing is this, Shelley, is that we do have, obviously, in a day, a limited number of spaces available for scans and consultations. So have the listeners call in, say, I want to come in on Monday with Shelley, and if for some reason all the spots are filled, we will honor it beyond that all week for all of your listeners that want to come in. And I encourage all of them, come take advantage of this by the wonderful work that you're doing, Shelley, that Belinda's doing in WSB, helping us get this word out there. We are here to save lives, and I will tell you this guaranteed prediction, and I'm not trying to be morbid when I say this. You get your listeners in, somebody, at least one person, will have their life saved by our scan. It's incredible what we're finding.
0: Absolutely. What's the number for them to call to make that appointment? They can call all weekend long to make the appointment on Monday. I'll be there Monday from 11:30, and I'll wait there until I have to go to work around 3 or 4. What's the number for them to call, Frankie?
1: They're going to call 770-678-SCAN, which is 770-678-7226.
0: All right, ladies and gentlemen, so if you want to join me on Monday, let's all go in as a Shelley Went to Show community. There's no Election Day. Election Day is the next day, and let's get our heart scanned. Make sure that everything is going okay inside. Thanks for calling in, Frankie, and I will see you on Monday. Give that number out one more time.
1: Got it, sir. That number is area code 770-678-7226, which is 770-678-SCAN. God bless you, Shelley. Can't wait to see you on Monday, buddy.
0: Absolutely. God bless you, too. Have a wonderful weekend, Frankie. 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Just meet me up at virtualimagingatl.com. 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Let's make sure we're all good to go for the summer. I'm going to be partying, going to festivals, drinking, hanging out. I want to make sure I'm good. So join me on Monday. We'll be right back. 404-872-0750, 1-800-WSB-TALK. I do want to talk about the Waffle House protests. We'll be right back. It's the Shelley Winter Show.
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15: Good evening. It's 8 o'clock. I'm Jennifer Perry. 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Our top local story, Georgia drivers will continue to get a little bit of a break at the gas pump.
16: Governor Kemp is extending the suspension of the state's gas tax for two more weeks through June 3rd. It was set to expire next week. He signed the original suspension in March, saying affordability is a top priority.
17: This isn't an issue that we just discovered. It's one we've been taking action on for years in a strategic and carefully planned way to help hardworking Georgians.
16: The suspension of the gas tax saves drivers about 33 cents a gallon. The average price in Georgia is $4.02, which is 50 cents less than the national average. Bill Caiaccio, 95.5 WSB.
15: 72 degrees right now in Atlanta. Very warm weekend ahead and perhaps a few scattered storms before it's over. Atlanta's most accurate and dependable forecast is coming up. Happening now, the Georgia DOT begins the process of shutting down all lanes of I-285 on the west side for the weekend. The closures between Cascade Road and Martin Luther King Jr. Drive, but DOT spokeswoman Natalie Dale says it will have a ripple effect.
18: It's going to be congested on other major interstates and arteries around Metro Atlanta.
15: 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Our next update is just 2 minutes away. Well, early voting ends today and Georgians are shattering records.
19: Ahead of Tuesday's primary, Democrats have opened a more than 100,000 vote edge over the Republicans. That's what University of Georgia political science professor Dr. Charles Bullock calls an enthusiasm gap.
20: Democrats are more likely to be going in voting or have already voted than are Republicans.
19: Bullock says the last time Democrats garnered more primary votes than Republicans was back in 2020. During the 2022 midterms, only 857,000 voters cast ballots. Jonathan O'Brien, 95.5 WSB.
15: Atlanta police released the name of the woman killed near the Atlanta Beltline this week, as well as the identity of the suspect.
21: 21-year-old Jahmyr Amir Brown of Ellenwood is now in custody facing multiple charges, including murder and aggravated assault stemming from two separate attacks. First, a postal worker was injured after being being struck by a rock. A short time later, 23-year-old Alyssa Page was stabbed to death on Flagler Avenue near the Beltline segment that runs through Ansley Park. Surveillance footage showed a man matching Brown's description riding a bike in the area of the two incidents. Investigators believe Brown may have been experiencing a mental health crisis at the time. Graham Carroll, 95.5 WSB.
15: President Trump arrives back home in the U.S. after a three-day visit with China's president. He tells reporters